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Okay, so we are going to have our international story that's going to be coming up, and this is an interesting one. 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
3: A good something this morning because me can't take no surprise with my money.
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0: All right, thank you so much for staying with us. And now for our special feature. Now, countries on the continent of Africa are seeing fuel price increases go up as well because of the war with Iran. So BBC's Focus on Africa looks at whether electric vehicles are the solution. And they're looking at what a fashion designer is doing to try to reduce fashion waste.
1: I'm Nkechi Obonna.
2: As the fuel crisis keeps getting worse with uncertain outcomes every week from the US-Israel war with Iran, what other alternatives can the continent rely on? In different cities across Africa, the fuel crisis is translating into expensive transport costs and price hikes on commodities. In Kenya, for instance, following a significant increase in pump prices, the public transport sector is set to increase fares by 25%, according to the Matatu Owners Association. Matatus, which are minibuses and the major means of transport in Kenya, carrying about 14 to 25 passengers per trip, earn roughly $61 a day. But the operators say they now stand to lose $18 daily due to rising energy costs. Now, the electric vehicles industry, on the other hand, is eager for a rise in demand given the fuel crisis. We heard from Geoffrey Mutabazi, the owner of Kaara, a company that builds electric bicycles in Uganda.
3: This fuel crisis actually hits different when you're building the alternative. And what it really looks like on the ground is every morning somewhere in rural Uganda, a rider on a motorcycle will pick up milk from smallholder farmers and rush it to a milk collection center before it spoils. And that rider typically spends about $3 a day on petrol. When those fuel prices go up, that cost doesn't disappear. It gets passed on. The farmer gets paid less for their milk, or the price at the shop goes up, and that's usually both. A farmer in Western Uganda will typically see this more than just about anyone down the chain. And it's not just milk. Across the continent, transport adds 30 to 40% to the final price of food, and energy actually runs all our economies. When energy prices go up, the cost of everything actually goes up, and goods typically cost more to move, services cost more to deliver, and people who feel it most are the ones who can least afford it. Now, this fuel crisis has been a real-world validation of something we've believed from the start, that electric mobility and energy sovereignty actually matter. Not as policy goals, but really as practical tools that can protect businesses and households from shocks they have no control over. So by replacing these motorcycles with electric bicycles, we are able to ensure that our riders can charge their bikes from Uganda's grid, which is running on hydropower, fully renewable energy generated right from the continent. No imported fuel means no exposure to global prices, and the whole chain from the grid to the battery to the bike, and finally to the milk, is local.
2: According to the 2025 Electric Vehicles Readiness Index by the Energy for Growth Hub, only 9 African countries are prepared to adopt electric vehicles at scale, among them South Africa, Kenya, Rwanda, and Morocco. The index measures stuff like affordability of vehicles, access to finance, and the overall reliability of the national grid. To help us understand if and how electric vehicles might solve Africa's fuel crisis, I have been speaking to Habib Lukaya, the country manager at Rome Electric, a company making electric motorcycles and buses in Kenya. What has been your experience launching and operating an electric mobility entity in Nairobi?
4: It has been exciting, a new industry, a new market that is just booming right now, getting to grow. So it has been adventurous with a few challenges here and there, but nothing out of the usual.
2: What's the cost of building these vehicles and what determines that cost?
4: For an industry like ours, where we are building from scratch, where 8 years ago there was zero electric mobility in Nairobi to a point where we have thousands driving around and moving around the city. It has been challenging because you are starting at a point where you have zero experience. So there's a lot of learning that goes into it. You get to burn a lot of cash. You have to invest quite heavily into the development of the product itself before you actually get it to market.
2: Are people buying or using these vehicles? Like, what exactly is the market demand for it?
4: It's a good question to ask. I think the answer would have been different 8 years ago, where we were struggling to create awareness of electric mobility. There was a lot of skepticism and lack of knowledge from the consumer segment. But where we are right now, we are now being driven by the demand. We have a huge demand coming up, and this is purely affected by or driven by the need to reduce the operational costs on the business. As you're aware, there has been a lot of changes in terms of cost of doing business, and this purely driven by diesel and petrol, which is a heavy key driver in terms of most of the business operation. In Kenya, to be specific, the cost of these two products has progressively gone up each year, so it has never remained the same. So from 2017 up to now, the cost has gone up more than 100% for some of those products. And this has now driven the consumer to seek for alternative solutions for their businesses. And secondly, we have so many micro and small entrepreneurs in big cities like Nairobi. With the lack of formal employment, most graduates have to find ways to make a living. For most of the East African countries, the two-wheeler segment

0: which normally refer to as boda boda, has been the first option to be able to earn a living. So there has been a continuous boom in terms of the demand that is now driving the acquisition of this asset. The stories we hear about how much they're able to save, they end up referring other people to us to be able to transition, and also driven by what I said, the cost of fuel right now. Just yesterday, we are now at 200 Kenya shillings per liter of fuel. So that is just increasing the pressure on the transition. So the pressure goes to us to be able to build more vehicles.
1: Public transport is very fragmented in many countries. Not everyone can afford an electric car because they are basically more expensive. Now, how viable are electric vehicles as a reliable means of transport?
0: When you speak about the cost factor, yes, it's true that the cost of electric vehicles sometimes goes to 2x or to 3 times more expensive than petrol or diesel vehicle. However, we have tried to be innovative enough to work with financial partners who are able to reduce this barrier by offering the vehicles on a payment plan, giving room for people to be able to transition. So this makes it more viable for new users to be able to transition to electric mobility.
1: You know, right now the world is experiencing a hike in fuel prices following the crisis in the Middle East. Could they especially help right now, given the current situation in the world?
0: Definitely. The most affected countries, like ours in Kenya, where we are not oil producers, any disruption in global oil price or supply affects us directly and affects the end users directly. We feel the impact almost immediately, as I mentioned earlier. So it's no longer a matter of us persuading the consumers if they can switch or transition, but them, they're doing the math and figuring out how the cost affects their business. So for all the viable businesses that are being moved by vehicles or two-wheelers, they end up switching to electric with no question.
2: All right, let's take a break, do a little bit of business, and we'll come back.

0: 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Let's hear from our partners at Isrotech and the Ministry of Agriculture. That's Thursday, May 28th. 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Master the elements, everything agriculture, everything water, everything energy, everything chemicals, and by the Ministry of Agriculture, Fisheries and Mining.
1: When blue lights flash, what are your rights? And what are the limits of police power? Before we open the telephone lines, we examine the disturbing police fatal shooting of Latoya Bujo-Bulgin in Granville, St. James, now under INLICOM investigation. At a traffic stop, what does the JCF use of force policy require? When must restraint replace reaction? And how quickly must medical assistance be given to an injured citizen? Balancing Justice host Andre Earl KC discusses these and other issues on Lawyers Open House with his team of esteemed colleagues, Attorneys at Law, Messrs. Norman Minot, Seymour Stewart, and Richard Hemmings, on Tuesday, May 26 at 9 p.m., right here on Radio Jamaica 94 FM.
2: Today's Child Month tape is brought to you by the Child Protection and Family Services Agency, CPFSA, protecting children, empowering families, and securing the future, and UNICEF for every child.
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0: Today's Child Month tape was brought to you by the Child Protection and Family Services Agency, CPFSA, protecting children, empowering families, and securing the future, and UNICEF for every child.
1: As I raise my right hand and I take this oath to serve.

0: both on and off duty as a mentor and youth leader. Through his commitment to service, discipline and excellence, he continues to inspire positive change within his community and the Jamaica Constabulary Force. A recipient of the Prime Minister's National Youth Award for Excellence in Nation Building, a Lifetime Achievement Award recipient from Aspera Jamaica, and an upcoming Ignite Caribbean 30 Under 30 honoree, Constable Blake represents the next generation of transformational leadership. Tune in to JCF Now this Thursday at 8 p.m. on Radio Jamaica 94 FM.
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0: Thank you so much for staying with us. We continue with you on Beyond the Headlines. I'm Dion Jacks Miller. Dennis in Virginia. Now, this is Dennis Blake, one of our Olympians, 2 times Olympic bronze medalist and world champ silver medalist. And he says, I'm truly heartbroken to learn of Agri-Ion's passing. I'm grateful that my wife and I had the opportunity to visit him at his office and to share a moment of laughter. I remember asking him, how come my photo isn't on your wall? And with his usual humor, he said, because you never gave me one. I had every intention of bringing one to him this year before receiving the sad news. All the Olympian athletes of my time loved and respected him deeply. He was a man of great wisdom, intelligent, respect, and genuine empathy. His impact on so many athletes' lives will never be forgotten. The passing of such a great man leaves a tremendous void, but his legacy will continue to live on in the hearts of all who knew and admire him. Rest in peace. Thank you so much for that, Dennis. Lovely, lovely, lovely tribute there. All right, let's go back to this special BBC Focus on Africa program, and let's continue.
1: What about countries with insufficient electricity? Countries like Nigeria and South Africa with load shedding. How would they keep up? Is this sustainable?
2: It is sustainable to a certain degree. You mentioned about South Africa and Nigeria. They have a huge power demand. There's a lot of potential in terms of utilizing wind power in South Africa for generation. And this has to be also a public-private partnership to be able to support the transition. So it is not a one answer or one solution fits all. It's more of a slowly paced transition that has to be supported by policy and also infrastructure that is able to grow up the adoption. But most of the governments and public institutions are playing catch up in terms of making sure there is favorable policy and infrastructure to support the transition. And this in return hurts them. But if you look at the industry as an electric mobility itself, it's a multi-million dollar industry. If it's well structured, can actually grow the economies of this country.
1: Many thanks to Habib Lukaya, country manager at Rome Electric. This is Focus on Africa from the BBC World Service. Did you know that a single cotton shirt takes up to 2,700 liters of water to produce? While a pair of jeans can require nearly 10,000 liters. According to the United Nations, the global fashion industry produces 92 million tons of textile waste every year, with much of it ending up in landfills or being burned. Once thrown away, a significant portion of these clothes find their way to countries across Africa, where the infrastructure to manage such waste is often lacking. But a growing number of sustainable designers are working to change that narrative. My colleague, Blessing Aderogba, attended a sustainable fashion exhibition and paints a picture of what it's like.
3: I'm here at a sustainable fashion exhibition in Lagos, Nigeria, where designers from across Africa are using creativity to tackle one of the fashion industry's biggest problems, waste.

0: Now, standing in a bright hall, mannequins around me are dressed in striking pieces, robes in bold colors, discarded fabrics transformed into art, old clothes and beads carefully woven into new designs. And beyond the display, the space is filled with mostly young female fashion designers and enthusiasts taking photos, exchanging ideas, and soaking in the creativity on show. But beyond the exhibition, one question remains. Would you be willing to pay for clothing made from recycled materials?
1: If they are very nice to look at and something that you can carry out, definitely I will. I mean, if you're making rebranded products, it shouldn't be obvious that, oh, these things are gotten from waste products. You know, it's looking shabby and all of that. Or if it's looking presentable, yeah, sure, definitely I will.
2: As long as it is fine, I like it. For me, of course, yes, I'm trying to promote sustainable fashion, but one very important question is it has to look good for me to wear. There are some things that I might not be able to afford, but yeah, if it's something that I can afford, yes, I'll get it.
3: At first, it sounded bizarre, like who wants to wear a reused item or anything like that? But when you actually come to the understanding of why these things are like this, what changes you are making, being conscious about your fashion decisions and everything, and the larger impact, the long-term impact of it, I think it just kind of makes you feel, at least for me, I feel proud that I am able to pick up upcycled item. I'm using reusable fashion items.
4: Many thanks to my colleague Blessing Adoroba in Lagos. Now, one of the many sustainable fashion designers trying to fill that gap is the creative director and founder of Tutunre, Temilade Salami, who transforms old and thrifted denim into stylish bags. I began by asking her what inspired the brand and what the name Tutunre means.
5: Tutunre means this is new. And basically, we're making bags, accessories from what already exists, but in a new way. And Tutunre is a word in my dialect. So that's what Tutunre means. This is new. And what's really inspired me, I think a bit of my background in climate action and policy for the past 9 years. And I just really woke up one day and said I wanted to, you know, make something out of all of the knowledge and theoretical expertise that I have. And that's how Tutunre started.
4: You said it's a word in your language. What language is that?
5: That's Yoruba.
4: Spoken Yoruba largely in Nigeria and Nigeria. Benin Republic. Okay. Can you walk us through your creative process and how do you turn waste materials into finished fashion pieces?
5: So at first, we just get the jean and ensure that we deconstruct them properly, right? And also take what we think is going to be best for what we're trying to build. So we take that, we dry clean it commercially, and once we're done with that, we begin to deconstruct. But more of the creative process is centered around functionality, thinking about what will this be used for, rather than just the beauty and the aesthetics of it, so the functionality. So our creative process is quite simple and very much more centered on functionality and durability.
4: We're talking about fashion waste, and this is a growing concern globally. Now you're turning waste jeans materials into fashion pieces. Why does this issue matter so much, and how big of a problem is fashion waste, especially in African countries?
5: If you talk about waste, the fashion industry is going to be at the top three level. I know not so many people know about it, but that's the reality, right? And I think also the fact that people don't know makes it a problem, because when you're more conscious of a thing, your attitude towards it also changes, right? So it's a big issue. For example, we already have the issue of waste dumping, where waste that are not more useful in other countries in the West are brought down into Nigeria, Ghana, and there's already surplus of these items. So even if they don't bring in anyone again or people don't buy jeans again, there is enough for us to use. And even going out of the context of importation, there's also the context of the local artisans right here in the country also have fashion waste, but there's no infrastructure to recycle some of those things at scale.
4: You've also introduced digital traceability in your work.
5: Yeah.
4: First of all, what is that and how does it work?
5: So digital traceability for us is sort of mimicking what is happening globally in the European fashion world, and it's called the DPP. It's called the Digital Product Passport. So the way you have a passport, you present it at immigration and they tell you all the places you've been to without you saying anything. We are very open and clear about where your items are made, the day they were made, how to, you know, take care of your items and the person that made them, the impact of that product. So basically, when you scan the code that comes with your item, it shows you where that item has been, how it was produced, and how many liters of water was saved and carbon emission. So just see it as an identity of the product, basically. So that's what digital traceability means.
4: And is there something you're trying to solve with this digital traceability? But I'm just trying to understand, what's the aim? Why should I know where my jeans came from, for instance?
5: That comes from the basics of ethics, right? Most of the clothes we wear, we never think about who made them. And it's a whole world on its own in sustainable fashion, where we're talking about ethical engagement for the garment makers, for the people who are making these things, right? And it's very important to know where your items are coming from, because you have a sense of responsibility. I'm going to give you a very good example. When people buy things that they eat, they really care where that thing is coming from, because you obviously want to have something that is good for your system. And yes, there are also clothing items that are not sustainable, that are not good for your health, actually. So just having that information allows you to make informed decision and to just humanize the making of our bags, right? Because sometimes you just say, oh, I bought this, but somebody made it, even though they paid out the machine, it was not a robot. So when you put a human story behind the things that you buy, you have a little bit more empathy, even in how you buy it, how you use it.
4: Talking about storytelling with fashion, do you think sustainable fashion can realistically tackle the global waste crisis? And another thing is, people always say recycled items or green items are always more expensive. So I'm also concerned about the affordability for everyday people.
5: You're very right. And I'm not going to come on here and tell you that it's cheaper. Most resources are finite, either we like it or not. We use it to a point where, you know, the earth begins to demand more. But one of the things I would say is that there are different levels to sustainability. So most times people see it as an abstract word, and the fact that it is really expensive. For example, when you have people who recycle maybe garments, it takes a lot more process, right? Because you have to do a lot of deconstruction before you put back the item together. So to be frank, it's going to be a little bit more expensive. And going back to the first question of, can sustainable fashion help us with the global waste problem? Yes. Now, sustainable fashion has so many facets, and it's not just upcycling, it's not just recycling, it's also in the textile that is being used.
6: You are listening to that interesting report there from the BBC. Gonna have to leave it there for today, folks. We're out of time as always. Thank you so much for being here. Come back to us tomorrow, 5 o'clock news, 5:20's discussion. I'm Dionne Jacksman on behalf of the team, producer Camille Williams, production assistant Kimon White. Have an awesome evening. Stay safe, give thanks,

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2: I'm Andre Palmer with JIS Evening News for Tuesday, May 26. Coming up, Prime Minister announces major infrastructure projects, inflation rate projected to rise above Bank of Jamaica target range, and Health Ministry issues Ebola travel advisory. The news in detail after the break.
3: For 50 years, that has been the sound of many NHD contributors getting the keys to their own home.
4: I remember that day.
5: It's a joyous feeling, a wonderful feeling.
4: Mother have, father have, but blessed is the child who has his own. So you set your own rules.
5: Once you get your own,
4: hey, is yours.
5: Freedom, joy.
4: And you also have a legacy for future generations.
6: The National Housing Trust.
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2: Now the news. Prime Minister Dr. Andrew Holness has announced a series of major infrastructure projects to be executed across the city of Kingston. Addressing attendees at the National Labor Day project at Sabina Park in Kingston yesterday,

0: Dr. Holness outlined that special focus is being placed on replacing or redeveloping aging infrastructure.
1: For example, we're going to have to renew our waterfront with the linear park that we have started, the revetment of the waterfront, which we're going to carry all the way around to Port Royal. We need new roadways taking in the traffic from the Mandela Highway into Kingston. We need to sewer the entire Kingston. The water mains that carry water to your homes, they have been underground for 80 years. We're going to have to change those.
0: Dr. Holness maintained that the scope of the projects reflects the government's commitment to ensuring the country's infrastructure reflects developed status. The Bank of Jamaica BOJ has forecasted that Jamaica's inflation rate will rise above 6% in the June to September quarter, beyond the upper limit of the bank's target range. BOJ Governor Richard Biles says this will mainly be due to the impact of rising international oil prices, higher energy and transportation costs, and higher spending related to ongoing post-hurricane reconstruction efforts.
2: Second-round price increases are most likely in areas such as routine house maintenance, as well as in the prices of food and personal care items. The extent of the breach of the inflation target range will depend on the severity and duration of the Middle East conflict. Those variables are highly uncertain. As geographical tensions ease and global oil supplies return to normal levels, headline inflation in Jamaica is forecast to gradually moderate and return to the target range.
0: Mr. Biles was speaking at the BOJ quarterly press briefing in Manchester earlier today. Meanwhile, the Bank of Jamaica BOJ Monetary Policy Committee has decided to keep the policy rate at 5.5% per year. BOJ Governor Richard Biles says the decision is part of efforts to mitigate the risk of headline inflation rising beyond the current 4.3% recorded in the month of May. Mr. Biles notes that the central bank will continue special measures to preserve stability in the foreign exchange market, including directly supplying the foreign exchange needs of select entities in the energy sector.
2: We will also continue to assure the market of the predictability of foreign exchange flows by maintaining the pre-announcement of the timing and size of BFixit flash sale interventions. The decision to maintain the policy rate reflects the bank's assessment that the current policy stance remains appropriate to help limit later or second round effects from the external price shock.
0: Mr. Biles was speaking at the BOJ quarterly press briefing in Manchester earlier today. And the Ministry of Health and Wellness is advising members of the public to review their travel plans and avoid traveling to or transiting through countries affected by the current Ebola outbreak. The World Health Organization, WHO, has declared the outbreak of Ebola in the Democratic Republic of Congo and Uganda as a public health emergency of international concern. In response to the WHO's declaration, the ministry has enhanced its port of entry health surveillance. Jamaicans or travelers to Jamaica who have no symptoms but have traveled to or transited through affected countries in the last 21 days will be asked to self-quarantine under the supervision of the health department. Persons with symptoms will be classified as suspected cases and will be isolated. The ministry further advises the public to ascertain health information and advice regarding the Ebola outbreak and other health conditions from official and authorized channels of communication. That was GIS News. I'm Andre Palmer.
3: What can a little germs do?

0: On today's edition of Jamaica's Promise, more from Kids Hub Media Network Young Broadcasters. I'm Jada Francis. Stay tuned.
1: This is Kids Hub Media Network live at Franklin Field in Pennsylvania, USA. And we are here at the 130th running of the Pennrelays. Hi, my name is Ashke Trinok, and I'm here with my co-host, Zalia Hewitt. What a day it has been, Zalia.
2: Yes, it is the first day, and the atmosphere in the stadium is already electrifying.
0: The young voices of Kids Hub Media continue to shine as they live out their mission to give youth a global voice. Founder and executive director Orlando Dillon explained that students selected to travel to Pennsylvania are exposed to the full production experience, both on and off screen.
3: The kids get an opportunity to produce, to interview folks, whether it be the athletes, the coaches, the vendors that are on location, and they get to step out of their shell and being comfortable with being uncomfortable. But the kids get an opportunity to really meet others, collaborate with other folks, and that's the excitement of Penn. You know, we have 12 hubbers here, 12 junior broadcasters here covering this event. And we have been contacted now by other media outlets saying they want some of this content because it's an interesting coverage. It's called Penn Life, and we cover the life style of Penn. Anything that happens outside the stadium and around, the experience was never covered. And so that's what we get an opportunity to do.
0: The international reach of Kids Hub Media spans countries including Germany, Australia, and Canada, among other places around the globe. As such, they continue to rely on strong international partnerships, including long-standing support from Team Jamaica Bickle and Old Bridge High School.
3: We have been here at Old Bridge High School years ago. They were very open to us coming in. We got a chance to be mentored by some of the kids because these are high school students. Our kids are primary school students. So the collaboration is awesome. So our age is 7 to 17. So there's a really nice cross section there. So it was a nice little melting pot where some of the Old Bridge High School students were there directing them, you know, having them learn audio and all of that. Just amazing.
0: Ashley Markle is one of the Old Bridge High School student mentors.
4: I want all these kids to know that, like, it is so cool to represent yourself and represent how good of a person you can be. And on TV, everyone gets to see you. So to make a name of yourself is, like, really what I want to teach them. And, like, don't be shy to be who you are.
0: Jaylee Foster, student of Constant Spring Primary, and John Ryan Harris, Portmore Missionary Preparatory, were among this year's cohort who helped bring Penn Life alive. Both students already have a clear vision of what they want their futures to look like.
5: I know you're 10, you have a lot of years to think about it, but having had this experience and heading into the weekend this week as full broadcasters, do you have any interest in media after this?
6: Yes, I do. But I want to fulfill my dreams of becoming a footballer.
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0: Here's their advice to aspiring junior broadcasters like themselves.
6: Work hard, come to the meetings, and do your best.
7: Work hard and just pay attention and no pressure.
4: Don't be afraid to be yourself. You're going to see a lot of things on social media that's going to convince you, oh, should I be this or should I do this differently? But be yourself. And I think TV is such a great way to get to present yourself as who you truly are and to be unique, be who you are, show your personality, show your character. And I think that, especially to young people, I would start that now and I wouldn't be afraid to be yourself, especially on TV.
0: Here's how you can give your students the opportunity to step into the world of media.
3: If people go on the website, there is a link there that says register. 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
8: It's Vaughn
9: and Jada,
8: and we're here with what you need to know this week, wink
9: with a Y.
8: Christmas is my favorite holiday period, but I can't lie. I think Labor Day might be the second on the list for me. I mean, I really love the fact that it is a day where everybody is expected to make an effort, you know, to improve the country.
0: I don't think I love it as much as you, but I agree about the giving back. There's just something about going outside and seeing people working and beautifying the place all over. Make you proud to be a Jamaican.
8: That is it, exactly. It's the unity from seeing all the people from everywhere coming together. It gives me a little goosebump feeling, not telling a lie.
0: This year, there were two national projects. The main one was our premier cricket ground, Sabina Park, where renovation activities were undertaken to give the facility a nice little facelift. Sections were cleared up and cleaned, some tree planting and landscaping was done, and some painting too, among other things.
8: Sports Minister Olivia Grange explained that the Sabina Park was chosen in keeping with the plans for the day to focus on projects that support the development of sports. The goal for Sabina Park was to get it ready for several major events that are going to happen later this year, like the West Indies home series against Sri Lanka in June and the return of the Caribbean Premier League competition to Jamaica.
0: Yes, because the eyes of the world will be on the venue during those events, and we definitely want to look nice when that happens. So kudos to everyone who came out to help make that happen. But like I mentioned before, there was another national project on the day, and that was at the Lewistown Early Childhood Institute in St. Elizabeth.
8: Yeah, rehabilitation and restoration work was done at the school as part of ongoing efforts to help its recovery from the damage sustained during Hurricane Melissa last October.
0: And while that was the national project, I'm sure many other schools down in the West got support to also help them get back on track after the havoc caused by the hurricane. And again, big up to everyone who turned out to help the schools on Labor Day yesterday.
8: Now, outside of the national projects, there are also parish projects spearheaded by the municipal corporations. In Portmore, they built out a sidewalk in front of the municipal council building. In St. Anne, they renovated the Exchange Postal Agency.
0: And naturally, a lot of the other organizations, foundations, and charity groups also did a lot of work, which are really too much to name. But let me give a few shout-outs based on some posts that I saw on social media yesterday. Now, we had the Jamaican Union Conference of Seventh-day Adventists, who did projects across the country. The Giselle Foundation and the Kiwanis Club of North St. Andrew were at the Richmond Gap Primary and Infant School in St. Thomas. The Jamaica Energy Partners Group, who did work at the Kingston Public Hospital, and the VM Group, who were at Carnalde Avenue Primary in Montego Bay.
8: Yo, if we try to call everybody, we're going to be here all day. Just know that a special big up to each and every single person who came out and put in some work yesterday.
0: I second that.
8: We also have to touch on the Prime Minister's Labor Day message, because he shared some important information. He mentioned that the government is using the $1.4 billion donated to the government's Hurricane Melissa recovery effort to help persons displaced after Hurricane Melissa.
0: Yes, the Prime Minister outlined that $600 million will go towards constructing the foundations required for the installation of the first 900 pre-built modular units now in Jamaica. And the remaining funds will be used to purchase roofing materials to replenish stocks and strengthen the ongoing government-led roof repair program.
8: He also recommended that persons use the day to start their preparedness activities for the hurricane season, which begins on June 1. Start checking parts of your house that might be compromised. You know, get the tarp, refill generators, trim trees that could fall on your house, or block major roads in and out of your community. All of those things.
0: Yes, because even though I think the memories of what Hurricane Melissa did are still fresh in our minds, I think that is a necessary reminder. It's funny how we can get comfortable and wait till last minute. So people, take heed and start preparing.
8: I second that, all right?
0: And that's it for Wink today, but we want to hear from you. Send us an email at radio@gis.gov.jm or connect with us on X at GIS News.
8: Follow us on Instagram and TikTok at GIS Voice. Interact with us on Facebook at Jamaica Information Service. And do, beg you now, big up on our WhatsApp line. Message us at 876-404-0477. We're looking out for the messages. We want to hear from you. Until next time, I'm Vaughn.
0: And I'm Jada, reminding you that
8: knowledge is power, so stay in the know.
9: The Ministry of Health and Wellness has introduced a new accountability framework to strengthen internal oversight in the health sector. Health and Wellness Minister Dr. Christopher Tufton says the new framework targets weaknesses in administrative performance and accountability, while improving transparency and overall responsiveness. The framework has several components. First, all regional health authorities must update their financial statements and reports tabled in Parliament within the next 12 months.
10: Boards and regional directors will be held directly accountable for delivery. Health professional councils, many of which are seriously non-compliant, will be required to submit action plans to regularize their financial reporting and to clear at least 10% of their outstanding backlog within the same period. The ministry itself is expected to be

0: current with its appropriations account in compliance with the Financial Administration and Audit Act, and the Permanent Secretary and the relevant central authorities have been mandated to ensure that that takes place within that time.
1: The second component strengthens procurement oversight by requiring independent validation for all direct contractual arrangements and reducing governance risks.
0: Accordingly, from Monday, June 1, 2026, and for a period of 12 months, all direct contracting above statutory threshold, except in the case of the National Health Fund, will require independent validation. Boards will be required to approve certified procurement plans. No financial commitment will be supported outside of the approved plans, and a zero-tolerance approach will be enforced for non-compliance with the Government of Jamaica e-procurement platform and immediate consequences for breaches.
1: Dr. Tufton says the ministry will also tighten statutory declaration reporting and enforce a zero-tolerance approach to non-compliance.
0: The misuse of income tax, education tax, and NHT deductions to fund operations is unlawful and unacceptable. From Monday, June 1, 2026, a zero-tolerance approach will apply. Executives who authorize or facilitate such breaches will face disciplinary action, including statutory surcharges where applicable, while legacy arrears will be addressed to new statutory liabilities will be permitted. We cannot have people paying, having their monies deducted and not paying over where it needs to be paid over.
1: The framework also calls for full implementation of the performance management appraisal system.
0: All agencies will transition fully to the performance management and appraisal system, PMAS, within 12 months, and at least 70% of organizational functions assessed under PMAS. Same time, a coordinated recruitment initiative. I've asked the regions to hire where they have posts, because part of the excuse of not getting things done is that they don't have enough people. So there's a timeline on this, 75% of vacancies to be filled within 12 months.
1: The ministry will also review the health governance framework and change how it handles internal audit reports.
0: A comprehensive legislation review of the health governance framework, including the Health Services Act and the UHWI Act, will be undertaken this year, consistent with the Mitchell Report and Vision for Health 2030. From Monday, June 1, 2026, all internal audit units will submit reports directly to the ministry. This will inform my quarterly oversight meetings with board chairpersons, with persistent non-compliance attracting decisive action.
1: The final component aims to improve service delivery for patients who use the public health system. This year, the ministry will introduce a new service standard measurement along with satisfaction metrics.
0: Accountability has no meaning if it is not reflected in the patient experience. Therefore, a client-centered, rights-based approach to service delivery is being advanced, supported by measurable services, standards, and satisfaction matrix, and reinforced by transparent public reporting. Madam Speaker, we have established this accountability framework internally. I've met with all the regions, all the board chair, all our public bodies. I've explained it to them, and we intend to move swiftly to ensure that we are compliant.
1: Health and Wellness Minister Dr. Christopher Tufton. As the new accountability framework takes effect, the ministry expects a more transparent system that delivers world-class care to all Jamaicans. I'm Andre Palmer. Thanks for listening.
2: On today's program, grassroots entrepreneurs based in St. Thomas share how the Social Development Commission, SDC's Economic Village Initiative, gave them a space to be seen, supported, and sustained. Stay tuned. Before the Social Development Commission's Economic Village Initiative was rolled out in St. Thomas, beekeeper and agroprocessor Orandi McNeish of Maccabee Enterprise was experiencing environmental uncertainty.
3: We were kind of forced into this because of climate change. There are times when the drought or excessive rain prevent the bees from producing as they normally would. So we have to look at other ways of earning income when the environment is not supportive of the beekeeping.
2: For Jodian Patterson Adams, owner of the cake baking and decorating business So Sweet and Treats, starting meant pushing through limited resources. What she needed most was greater visibility and access to networking opportunities.
4: just starting off, you need capital, you know, it takes a lot of energy, it takes a lot of time.
2: The Economic Village is an approach to stimulate grassroots economic development across the island by providing a platform for micro and small entrepreneurs to connect and expand their market reach. SDC's Director of Local Economic Development, Avril Ranger, says the village is an incubator for community wealth creation. Participants are primarily those who are registered with the SDC's Local Economic Development Support Program and listed on its Local Economic Initiatives, LEI's database.
5: So the idea is where we can find spaces or a hub. This has to be a town center, a hub that has consistent traffic. People who will stop by, engage with, spend their money, and pretty much have our LEIs earning a livelihood on a consistent basis.
2: For veteran agro-processor Caswell Glover of G. Lover's Orchard, the Economic Village delivered results from exposure and access.
6: In terms of the exposure, it's been tremendous. 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
2: Orande shares similar sentiments.
3: We benefit from the exposure. We network with other people who come. And I think it's a very good thing that SDC is doing.
2: Beyond the sales, Jodian says the Economic Village delivered access to networking opportunities.
4: It was definitely a great experience, and it was definitely a great feeling to be out there, persons seeing you for the first time. You're also engaging with other persons who are small business owners.
2: So Caswell, Orande, and Jodian have shared the results of participating in the Economic Village. Now, let's hear their reviews.
6: At the end of each show, I always give them good ratings.
4: I will definitely be back.
3: If we continue on an ongoing basis, and we are regular, and we put our best forward, then I think people will budget for and expect that we will be here at a certain time and will support the venture.
2: Jodian says one advice for entrepreneurs who may be on the fence is to make good use of the opportunity.
4: Just take that leap of faith. Nothing happens overnight. You have to just continue to nurture your business. Consistency is the key.
2: Owner of So-So Sweet and Treats, Jodian Patterson Adams. If you're a grassroots-based entrepreneur looking for a platform to grow, connect, and be seen, consider participating in the SEC's Economic Village. For more information, call 876-938-2013 or 876-928-5168 or send an email to info@sdc.gov.jm. Thank you for listening. I'm Anjui James Sawyers.
7: 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What them supposed to do before we leave again? Put up my phone, check. Anything for shred? 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Yes. Leave nothing at the printer? Sign out from the computer? Yes. Put up important documents?
2: 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Cultivate a clean desk culture because security begins with you.
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9: 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I'm Joy Kelly. 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

0: The parish we're looking at today is one of incredible natural beauty and has one of the country's most extensive limestone cave systems. A few of you already guessed, but for those still on the fence, guess the parish in which all these musicians were born. Must be something in the soil because the famed Scan Rocksteady singer Justin Hines was born there. Busy Signal was Shabba Ranks. Guessed yet? All right. Roots reggae singer Chesedek, Burning Spear, Bonnie Wailer, and the man himself, Bob Marley. Okay, I didn't even have to touch on the greatness of Marcus Garvey for you to know I'm referring to the Garden Parish of St. Anne. The Labor Day theme, One People, One Purpose, in all things Jamaica wins, was taken to heart as the people of St. Anne, used to early rising, made their way to the Eltham Community Center and the Exchange Postal Agency to get on with the Labor Day activities. As the JDF soldiers led by example, we caught up with an air-conditioned bus housing the St. Anne Festival Queen contestants, ready, if not all entirely willing, to work up a sweat. Maisha Brody, Public Relations and Communications Officer at the St. Anne Municipal Corporation, outlined why persons had gathered.
1: It's Labor Day, and it's definitely important to give back to society and help in whatever way possible to ensure that our environment looks good and it's a better place for all of us to live. And so today there are several projects happening across St. Anne, but the main focus is being placed on the Eltham Community Center and the Exchange Postal Office. So due to Hurricane Melissa last October, a section of the Eltham Community Center perimeter fencing blew down. And so members of the JDF, as well as participants in the JCDC Festival Queen competition, among other persons, including residents, are assisting in helping to re-erect the fencing so that there can be a better sense of safety and security.
0: Speaking of Hurricane Melissa, having spent her hurricane experience hosting tourists, a contestant hailing from White House is now eager to put her energy behind recuperation activities right here at home.
2: Today, we're just giving our support, really giving back to the community for everything that it has given to us. I believe that nation building is not just a government responsibility, but it's the responsibility of every single Jamaican to give back and to just assist where needed. So that is what we're here to do today. I'm not so good with the plumbing, but I can do a little thing with the hammering and the nailing. So yes, can look at something, but not the plumbing part.
0: The very talented and vivacious contestant number 6 in the JCDC Miss St. Anne Festival competition, Tavina Porter. And here's another, hailing from Lower Buxton in Brownstown, is Miss Square One Supermarket, Brianna Hawthorne.
3: I believe that Labor Day activities encourage volunteerism. So for me, today it's about giving my service, using my time and my skills. It's always good to help out your brother or your sister. Today for me, tomorrow for you. By coming together and helping each other, you may not know when you may need assistance somewhere, somehow. So just helping each other brings cooperation and unity. We're all connected and we're all one family. As our motto says, out of many, one people.
0: Very, very well said. We thank our contestants for their effort. And I don't need to wait for the coronation to know that every single one is a queen in her own right. That's it for today's program. Join us next time when we'll highlight happenings round about JA. Until then, I'm Joy Kelly with studio engineer Andre Sawyers. Walk good.
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0: Leadership is not about age, but about influence, vision, and action. 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A recipient of the Prime Minister's National Youth Award for Excellence in Nation Building, a Lifetime Achievement Award recipient from Aspera Jamaica, and an upcoming Ignite Caribbean 30 Under 30 honoree, Constable Blake represents the next generation of transformational leadership. Tune in to JCF Now this Thursday at 8 p.m. on Radio Jamaica 94 FM. 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

0: And now let's welcome Dr. Neil Gardner and Mrs. G. Good evening.
1: Good evening, Sir Donovan. Good evening, Doc.
2: Good evening, Mrs. G. Good evening, Donovan.
0: Good evening, Doc.
2: And good evening to all of our listening friends, wherever you're joining us from. It's another wonderful day in the house of the Radio Jamaica.
1: Okay. All right.
2: You know, I sound a little bit better tonight. I don't know if it's a microphone or whatever.
1: Interesting.
2: I like the sound of my own voice tonight. You may hear me speaking a little bit more than normal, Mrs. G.
0: No twanging, please.
1: Please, twanging. Yes, not a twanging.
2: No twanging.
1: Oh, right.
2: Okay. You don't hear that word, twang.
1: Here we go, Doc. Final Tuesday in the month of May. What do you have lined up for our listeners?
2: Well,
1: this
2: I can't
1: evening?
2: Believe it's a final Tuesday, so you better try that again. The 26th of May.
1: Yeah.
2: That's crazy.

0: Oh, well, what do you have lined up for us?
1: Today we're going to be discussing multiple sclerosis. I know we've discussed it before. Probably you'll have to check to see when it was that it was done.
0: Yeah.
1: But I think we've discussed it, but I'm not sure exactly when.
0: Yes, we have talked about it, Doc. We sure have. Okay, so what do you have as a fact of the day?
1: The fact of the day is that vitamin D deficiency has been associated with an increased risk of multiple sclerosis. Vitamin D deficiency has been associated with an increased risk of multiple sclerosis.
0: Interesting. Vitamin D deficiency.
1: I wonder if it's a coincidence, Mrs. G. Or as some people say, coincidence.
0: All right. Please define it for us, Doc. Although we may have talked about multiple sclerosis.
1: And at some
0: before.
1: Point during this presentation, I'm going to try to see if I can hunt down when we discussed it.
0: Mm-hmm.
1: So you can find it in your trusty book, although you probably don't even need me to find it. But multiple sclerosis is what we consider to be an autoimmune condition.
0: Mm-hmm.
1: Autoimmune meaning that whenever you hear the word auto, it means self.
0: Okay.
1: So like automatic, it's mm-hmm. a self-driving vehicle.
0: All right.
1: Not self-driving, but you don't have to change the gears yourself.
0: Right.
1: You know, it changes itself, if you will. So auto means self,
0: mm-hmm.
1: and immune speaks to the immune system. In the case of autoimmune conditions, the immune system is attacking aspects of
0: itself.
1: The body itself. The body, the same body. So let me give you the story of the immune system, Mrs. G. Maybe it is that you've not heard this story before. Maybe you have heard this story before.
0: Something tells me I have heard it before, Doc.
1: Maybe not in this way. So with the immune system, when a baby is born, its immune system is immature and really not developed as yet to handle the rigors of protecting the infant from the dangers around them. So the infant, the newborn baby, the neophyte, will need to have the immune system of the mother in order to fight against infections.
0: Mm.
1: So when the baby drinks the milk, that first portion that comes out of the milk, that clear portion that some people think is unimportant, it's called the colostrum. And the colostrum is very important because it is packed with immune cells that the mother will give to the baby when that baby first drinks that colostrum. In some countries, they milk it off and the baby doesn't get it. Horrible, horrible.
0: Hmm.
1: I won't even tell you which country it is because it's a country that we often like to visit.
0: Oh,
1: and it's not just one country. It's a lot of developed nations tend to do this, which is not good. Because the colostrum is the most important aspect of the immune fighting capability of the infant. Now, when they get that, it's basically the mother's immune system that will protect the infant.
0: Mm-hmm.
1: But over time, our immune system goes on a learning campaign. The learning campaign is to be able to identify between two categories of things. The first category is it needs to be able to tell what is self,
0: mm-hmm.
1: and to be able to distinguish it from what is non-self.
0: Okay.
1: So the immune system goes around the body. How amazing our bodies are created or evolved, as some may think. So that at birth, when we are very, very tiny, our immune system starts to go around the body and tagging every single cell, every single thing inside the body that it will encounter,
0: mm-hmm.
1: and labeling them, oh, this is part of me, this is not part of me, this is part of me, this is not part of me. Everything that it tags as self, it remembers for life, or it ought to remember for life.
0: Mm-hmm.
1: Anything that is not self becomes fair game for attack. So that when the system is now developed, if something comes into the body it says it goes up the immune cells, usually the white blood cells or the general part of the immune system, goes back and says, identify yourself to the thing, so to speak. And then it
0: that
1: has to say,
0: like a hold up, but
1: well, no, it's at a checkpoint.
0: It's at a checkpoint. Okay.
1: Right. Identify yourself. I said, boy, I am foreign invader. No, you don't belong here. Let me get rid of you.
0: Okay.
1: Or it says, you know what? I am liver cell. And I go and say, let me see if you're on the list. Da, da, da, da. Yep, liver cell, there you are. You are safe to go around. So that's how the immune system works.
0: Mm-hmm.
1: It divides between self and non-self. Then after a time, it now, if you expose the body to something that is not self,
0: mm-hmm.
1: but that not self thing or non-self thing is very closely resembling something that is self, then there can be a mistake that the body makes.
0: Mm-hmm.
1: So for example, you have a twin brother, mm-hmm. the twin brother in the police force or the military, and the other twin brother is a gunman. The police force don't know, say this twin brother
0: mm-hmm.
1: is a gunman, or this person on the force has a twin brother who is a gunman.
0: Mm-hmm.
1: So the twin brother come up on the scene
0: mm-hmm.
1: and get through because them know the guy.
0: Mm-hmm.
1: But it turns out says him twin brother, which is a gunman.
0: Okay.
1: And then him start to create havoc in the system. And him said, but hold on. This man is creating havoc. Let's take him out. So he rope in the army and say, look here, this is the man we're looking for.
0: Mm-hmm.
1: And poor good twin. Never know what go on.
0: Mm-hmm.
1: Come from him lunch break or wherever, and everybody now turning to attack him.
0: Mm-hmm.
1: You kind of see that?
0: Yeah.
1: So this is how autoimmune conditions work. A lot of people actually try to label autoimmune conditions as like the immune system has gone rogue, or the immune system has gone haywire, or the immune system has, done something wrong, or is confused. It kind of is confused. But the confusion is not based on something that has gone wrong with the system per se, but it's based on an exposure that it should not have had to something that is very closely resembled to self. And so when the body sees though the real thing in the body, the mm-hmm. liver cell, after it was exposed to a cell that looked just like the liver cell, it said, hold on, is this me they attacked like a while ago? And so I'm saying, you know what, just to be on the safe side, better me just get rid of him. And so it attacks the liver cell, or attacks the joint cell, or attacks the myelin sheath, which is the covering of the nerves, which is what multiple sclerosis is. So nerve cells, Mrs. G, and let's go into multiple sclerosis a little bit now.
0: You have 30 seconds.
1: Very good. More than 10 seconds that I need. So when you go to the immune system, then the nervous system is made up of nerves, just like nerve wires, electrical wires that have coverings on them.
0: Mm-hmm.
1: The myelin sheath is a covering of nerve cells. And if that covering is faulty or weak or missing, then it doesn't conduct the electrical signals as efficiently as possible. In multiple sclerosis, the body attacks that myelin sheath, and so nerve cells no longer transmit electrical signals as well as it should. And so this leads to the myriad of issues that happens as a result of the nerves not carrying the appropriate signal. And wherever these nerves are present, the ones without the covering, the proper covering, because they've been damaged by the immune system, then these will result in the symptoms that we end up seeing. So when you come back, we'll discuss a little bit more about the symptoms that one will have and the types of multiple sclerosis that we have and how that interplay affects our overall health.
0: Multiple sclerosis is what we're discussing this evening on Back to Health with Dr. Neil Gardner. Please stay tuned. And yes, Doc. So you said, what are we going to be covering when we get back?
1: When we get back, we're going to be looking at the types of multiple sclerosis.
0: Mm-hmm.
1: We're going to look at some of the symptoms based on the different ways that the multiple sclerosis impacts our nervous system.
0: Mm-hmm.
1: So that's what we're going to discuss right after the break.
0: Okay, please stay tuned.
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0: Welcome back, listeners, to Back to Health with Dr. Neil Gardner. I'm your co-host, Carolyn Gardner. This evening, we are discussing multiple sclerosis. And before the break, we were able to share a little bit about the nervous system, Doc?
1: Yes, and how multiple sclerosis impacts the nervous system.
0: All right. Just want to say a quick hello to those who have joined us via Facebook. Hi, they're seeing us here live in studio. I am seeing Lady Dahlia there. I'm seeing Lady Claudette and Alfia and Rose. I'm also seeing Sir Conroy, and I'm seeing as well Lady Pamela and Lady Dawn as usual. Hi, Lady Dawn. I know she's far, far away from us. Lady Elise, how are you doing? And Lady Cynthia.
1: Is Dawn in Bronx?
0: Lady Dawn, where are you again?
1: I think it's Bronx.
0: She's going to drop us a line and tell us in a moment, but great to have you. Let me share our telephone numbers with you. 876-926-8631. 876-926-2178. Or 876-926-7615. Our WhatsApp number is 876-553-5908. That's 876-553-5908. So, Doc, before the break, you were saying that you needed to let us know about the type. She said Brooklyn, Doc. I told you she was going to answer quick.
1: Not and Bronx, Brooklyn, yes.
0: She's going to answer. Hi, Sir Gordon. How are you doing? Hi, Lady Sonia. Trust that all is well with you. Yes, Doc. So the types, the different types of, you said multiple sclerosis types?
1: Yes, so there are different types. And before we jump into the types, just generally speaking, because I realize I did not say, but multiple sclerosis doesn't just affect every single nerve, every single place in the body. Mm-hmm. It affects primarily a few locations within the body, primarily. These locations all are part of what we call the central nervous system. So we are talking specifically about the brain and the spinal cord specifically, as well as it may also affect the optic nerves, which go to the eyes for vision. Quick trivia, Mrs. G. What part of the brain is the only part of the brain that is exposed to the outside world?
0: What part of the brain is
1: it? Are you asking AI? AI Donovan? AI Dakers?
0: Of the brain, yes, a doc is what? Is exposed to the outside world?
1: Yes, can we leave that as a trivia question that people can call in with your answer? What part of the brain is the only part of the brain that is exposed to the outside world?
0: All right, Donovan.
1: There is a
0: Donovan has an answer, and let me just leave that one. Yes, the trivia doc. All right, so you're gonna say,
1: was
0: call
1: the answer
0: in.
1: There? Huh? Is the answer there? Did
0: right
1: you
0: here.
1: Find it?
0: It's a whole lot of things that's going on here.
1: AI
0: needs to narrow down this response. Okay, so doc.
1: Yes. So
0: the different types.
1: So the different types are the ways that it will present. So you have a type which we call the relapsing, remitting type. And so when it's relapsing, it's like it goes in, it goes away. It pretends to go away. Mm-hmm. And it may go away for a time. And then after a while, it comes back up. So it goes away, it comes back up. This is the relapsing, remitting type. The secondary one, or the next one, is secondary progressive MS. Secondary progressive MS. Mm. And in this case, it worsens over time gradually as the symptoms progress.

0: as the symptoms progress over time. The third one is primary progressive, and the symptoms gradually worsen, but in this case, you do not have the relapsing that would normally happen. So with the secondary progressive, it gets worse over time, but it still may go away and come back, go away and come back. When it goes away and comes back, it may come back a little bit more violently or forcefully or impactfully than it was originally. So it is worsening overall, but it's still coming and going. In the primary progressive, it is worsening, but it's not relapsing. And then the last one is progressive relapsing, and this is a rarer form that involves a gradual decline over time with only occasional attacks. So these are the different types of MS.
1: Could you please remind us, Doc, of the first one?
0: Relapsing remitting MS.
1: Relapsing remitting
0: MS. It has flare-ups occasionally, and then it has periods of calm.
1: Okay.
0: Then the secondary progressive type, then the primary progressive type, and then the progressive relapsing type. It's progressing, but it's gradually worsening over time with occasional attacks. Now, the symptoms of MS, it's very important to understand some of these symptoms, because the symptoms depend on where the issues are as far as the covering of the nerve cells are concerned. Now, if you remove the myelin sheath, you end up with a slowing down of the signal. Now, nerve signals are very important in transmission. If a nerve signal is slowed down to, let's say, the speed at which a different nerve will carry its signal, then the response of the brain will be to interpret that signal as coming from the slower moving thing that it would normally expect that speed to be coming from. And so when you have large nerve fibers, they tend to carry information much faster, and the speed at which it carries that information tells the brain that it's this type of signal coming in. But if it slows down, let's say large fibers, like if you kiss me on the cheek, then the signal will go to my brain via a large fiber to tell me that there is something that touched my cheek. But if you slap me on the cheek, I will feel the touch, but I will also feel the pain. But the touch will reach my brain first before the pain will reach my brain. And so in that case, the brain is going to see the slower signal, that is a pain signal, that's coming in a little bit later, and interpret it as, oh, this is pain, this is a slower signal. If it's a faster signal, supposed to be faster, but it takes a longer time in getting there, then the brain may interpret it as a slower signal and thus interpret it as a pain signal, for example, because of how slow it's moving. So this is how the nerve signals are impacted by the covering of the myelin sheath, which will affect the speed of transmission and the clarity of the information as well. Now, what happens when you affect nerves that control muscles? You end up with weakness, Mrs. G.
1: Weakness. So that's weakness.
0: One of the things you can have is, as a symptom, weakness. Another symptom is vision problems. Remember, we said that MS may affect the brain, the spinal cord, and or the optic nerves. And so this is how vision problems come about. Mrs. G, yes?
1: Yes, Doc. I'm just asking you to...
0: So hurry it along. Okay. Balance issues, numbness, fatigue, and so on are also different types of symptoms that one may have as a result of multiple sclerosis.
1: All right. Question here coming to you via WhatsApp. What's the difference between lupus and multiple sclerosis, given that both illnesses are caused by the body's immune system attacking itself?
0: Yes, but it's what is being attacked. In the case
1: of... this question is from Dale, Doc.
0: Very good, Dale. Very good question. In the case of lupus, it's attacking mostly tissues of different types. But in the case of multiple sclerosis, it is primarily attacking the covering of the nerves in the central nervous system, primarily the brain and spinal cord. And so you'll find that the symptoms are very different because there are different things that are being attacked.

0: Another thing that is an autoimmune condition is like type 1 diabetes. But in the case of type 1 diabetes, the immune system is attacking the cells in the pancreas that's responsible for making insulin. And so this is a different type of response as a result of the attack of the immune system.
1: All right. And Dawn is saying perhaps it's the frontal lobe in answer to the question, what part of the brain is exposed to the outside world?
0: Well, my frontal lobes are not outside, are not exposed to the outside world.
1: Okay, Dawn.
0: Dawn, is your frontal lobe exposed to the outside world? You know, there are people who love people for their brilliant brains. So like when I met Mrs. G, I looked at her and immediately I knew that that brain was for me.
1: Oh, Lord. Doc, just a few minutes before we take our next break.
0: It's a good thing her frontal lobes weren't working so that she accepted my acquiesce to my request.
1: What do you think about taking vitamin D3 that supports?
0: What do you think about vitamin D3? It's all right.
1: Based on the support it gives to the body. I guess so, when you talked about earlier for the fact of the day, vitamin D deficiency has been associated with increased MS risk.
0: That's correct. So when we look at vitamin D, what is the role of vitamin D in the whole way that MS comes about? Yes, Mrs. G, you sound
1: Dawn
0: excited.
1: Said it was a question. There was a question mark. Is it the frontal lobe?
0: And the answer is no, Dawn. It is not the frontal lobe. My frontal lobes are not exposed to the outside world. Is your frontal lobe exposed to the outside world?
1: No.
0: Is Dawn, Mrs. G's frontal lobe exposed to the outside world?
1: Doc, answer the question.
0: The answer is no, and I'm not giving the answer away.
1: No,
0: it is not your frontal lobes.
1: But D3.
0: But vitamin D3 is an important vitamin in the regulation of our immune system.
1: Okay.
0: And so every single autoimmune condition can be linked back to a deficiency in vitamin D.
1: Interesting.
0: Very interesting.
1: Our second break this evening on Back to Health with Dr. Neil Gardner. We're discussing multiple sclerosis. When we come back, we'll continue to explore this topic as well as look at some of the causes and complications and how this condition is diagnosed. So please stay tuned.
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1: Welcome back, listeners, to the program. We're discussing multiple sclerosis this evening on Back to Health. And we have a trivia question. What part of the brain is exposed to the outside world, right, Doc?
0: That is correct. And so, if you call, you must answer.
1: All right. Two persons are online. Good evening, Yarn. Ooh, we just lost you. Hopefully, you're able to try again. Good evening, Yarn. Back to Health with Dr. Neil Gardner. Hello, good evening.
7: Hello, good evening.
1: Yes, welcome to the program.
0: And what's the name and where are you calling from?
7: Calling from Brownstown.
0: From where?
1: Hi, Lady Hyacinth. How are you doing?
0: Oh, from Brownstown.
1: Auntie Hyacinth.
0: Nurse Hyacinth, how are you? Good evening.
1: You were the first person to call on February 6, 2024 when we discussed multiple sclerosis.
0: And you're the first person to get through again as we're discussing it again.
1: And if you have your radio on, you can
7: turn it off.
1: Oh, it's not on. Okay, all right.
0: So tell us, what's the answer to the question, nurse? You should know this answer. The only part of the brain that's exposed to the outside world. Huh?
7: I want to know.
0: You don't know. There is a part of the brain that's exposed to the outside world. Hmm. And you don't know the answer to that one.
1: Can't give away the answer just yet, Doc.
0: I not give it away.
1: Okay.
7: Well, when we hear it, let me tell you.
1: I agree.
0: I like your honesty.
1: It's a good one.
7: When I hear it, I'll tell you. So why is it
0: me and Cosmo? Okay, so you want me to give you a hint?
7: Yes.
0: We don't normally classify it as a part of the brain, but it is directly attached to the brain.
1: That's too much information for Auntie Hyacinth.
0: We can say that it's a part of the brain.
1: No, Auntie Hyacinth is way too bright. Okay, can't give her all of that information. Auntie Hyacinth, I know you
0: go
1: know
0: ahead.
1: Know the answer. No,
0: she don't know it yet.
1: No, don't
0: Auntie
1: say
0: Hyacinth,
1: it.
0: Where is it? Still don't know, see? That is correct. All right, what are you calling about this time around? How do you want to contribute this for this show today?
7: No, what I want to contribute, the use of vitamin 3.
0: D3, uh-huh.
1: Mm-hmm.
7: What you said,
0: most use it of. What I said about what?
1: The uses.
7: D3.
0: Use D3 or vitamin D, generally speaking, is the vitamin that's responsible for regulation of our immune system. But we get vitamin D primarily from sunlight. Now, you can get it from a vitamin that is made man-made. The chemical itself can be made in a lab and bottled and sold to us, so that even if we do not have access to the sun, we can still get this vitamin. There are different forms of the vitamin. Now, the D1, D2, and D3 speaks to the number of hydroxyl groups attached to the vitamin molecule, where D3 is the least active form. The next active form is D2, and the form that is used by the body is D1. So we usually can get D...
7: Between D1, D2, and D3, which one of them is more important?
0: No, so D3 gets converted to D2, and then from D2 to D1 in the body.
1: Mm-hmm.
0: D3 is the inactive form. It takes about 2 weeks for the D3 to become D2, and takes a couple hours for the D2 to become D1. And so in a hospital setting where somebody has seriously low levels of vitamin D, they can administer vitamin D2. But in a supplement setting, generally it's only D3 that is available to us. D3 is also the type that comes in when we are exposed to sunlight. So the D3 is converted to D2. I think that conversion takes place in the liver. And then the D2 converts to D1, I think, in the kidneys. I'm not 100%. I don't even want to set out the percentages. But that's what my memory tells me. So somebody can fact check me.
7: I have enough of that. So when to finish, I'll tell you about the brain again.
0: All right. Go on, listen.
1: Okay, Auntie Hyacinth.
7: Uh, have a good night.
0: Thank you so much.
1: All righty. And there is another caller on the line. Good evening. You're on Back to Health with Dr. Neil Gardner.
8: Yes, Mrs. G. Dr. Gardner.
0: Yes, Donovan. Good evening. Yes.

0: So this is Donovan. Donovan, where are you calling from?
1: Kingston.
0: From Stonehill.
1: Yes.
0: Welcome to the show again, Donovan. Tell me the answer to that question. What part of the brain is the only part of the brain that's exposed to the outside world? What did your book tell you, Donovan? Skip to page 44 and look. Look at page 44 and see if the answer is on page 44.
1: Let me see if Donovan had called us on February 6, 2024. He did not.
0: He tried. He probably just didn't
1: Gary
0: get through.
1: Gary from South Manchester, Ferdy and Jean.
2: If I was listening to the program before, I could jump to that page. But I want to just want to ask you.
0: Yes, go ahead.
2: Since the skin carries five different nerve cells, you talk about multiple...
1: Sclerosis.
2: Since the skin carries five different nerve cells, I hear someone call about lupus. What about lack of eye pigmentation? Is that a part of it too?
0: Well, so pigment issues, as in the case that may exist with vitiligo, is also an immune condition, an autoimmune condition. But in this case, the immune system is attacking the melanocytes, which are the pigment-producing cells. So depending on what is attacked by the immune system will determine what we call it and the symptoms that the person may exhibit.
2: Yeah. All right, that's what I just wanted to do a final.
0: All right, my friend. So you fail on the question that I asked you.
2: If I came in before I hear it, I would have just...
0: You don't know the answer.
2: But it's
0: all right, man. Don't worry. Not in your book. I promise you that. All right, blessings, Donovan. Big up yourself.
1: Okay, Doc. A couple of other persons testing their knowledge here. Andrea is saying... Frontal, Doc.
0: So frontal. Is the frontal
1: kind of close
0: lobe
1: to what Don said?
0: Yes.
1: Doc. And Don said, "I am not in the medical field."
0: Clearly.
1: All right.
0: The correct answer is no.
1: And Dalia said, "Cortex."
0: No. Right. Is the cortex exposed to the outside world? Meaning that
1: cerebral cortex. Someone else, Margaret.
0: The cerebral cortex exposed to the outside world, people? The answer is no. It is encased in our skull. It is not exposed to the outside world.
1: I want to say a quick hello to Chief. Hi, Chief. How are you doing?
0: Big up, Chief. I don't know Chief.
1: Sir Richard.
0: Yes.
1: The eyes.
0: All right. Sir Richard says the eyes.
1: You want to hold that response, Doc?
0: I don't want to say no. Anybody else has an answer?
1: Others. The scalp.
0: The scalp is a no.
1: Sharon. Okay, all right.
0: So that should give you a clue right there.
1: Clinton, so the answer is the eyes.
0: Clinton and, I can't tell you that your answer is incorrect. I can't say that at all.
1: Okay.
0: Next person.
1: All right. Let me see. Mark is saying the eyes. There's a lot of men coming out and saying the eyes, you know, Doc.
0: That's correct, because, you know...
1: The skull.
0: Men have two brains.
1: Somebody said the skull. The skull, Doc.
0: Skull is
1: or
0: not a
1: is
0: part
1: it
0: of the brain.
1: Retina?
0: The retina is not exposed to the outside world.
1: Oh, Don, that was a good try, though.
0: Good try, though, Don. Very good. It's not way off.
1: That's very good.
0: You went a little bit too specific.
1: Little Rosa says the nose.
0: Clearly not the nose. Clearly not the nose. The nose is not a part of your brain. In fact, your nose has nothing to do with the sense of smell itself, other than
1: sensory and cognitive lobes. Margaret is coming back around
0: and
1: with another.
0: The answer is no, Margaret. It's not the sensory.
1: I'm going to a call. I'm going to see if someone on the phone...
0: What, marketing lobes? Next.
1: I'm going to see if a caller can
0: see
1: help.
0: See if a caller can come
1: yes,
0: in with that
1: yes.
0: answer.
1: Yes, someone was trying there on 876-926-7615. Try again. Here is another caller coming in. Good evening. You're on Back to Health with Dr. Neil Gardner. Hello. Good evening.
0: We're missing that person. And the correct answer is no. That's not correct. Silence is not an answer.
1: Here is another caller. Good evening. You're on Back to Health with Dr. Neil Gardner.
3: Hello. Good night, doctor.
0: Hello, good night. What's your name we're calling from? Or what can we call you?
3: Every night, you know. I don't want doctor to laugh after me now. I'm trying.
0: All right, before you try, what's your name and where you're calling from?
3: Elaine Iskin.

0: All right, Elaine, welcome. From East Kingston, welcome.
1: Mm-hmm.
2: Yeah. I said the forehead, cerebellum.
0: The forehead or cerebellum? Cerebellum is on the back of the head. The forehead is at the front of the head. Neither is correct.
2: The cerebrum.
0: That's still not correct. You want to guess one more?
2: Is that the forehead?
0: The forehead is not part of the brain.
1: I know where Auntie Elaine going in.
0: But the forehead is not part of the brain.
1: It's because, it, you know, go like this and then the brain is...
0: Go like what, Mrs. G? What about the people
1: like
0: who are
1: this
0: only
1: and
0: listening
1: then...
0: on the radio? When they say go like this. You know, people who are on the phone, they're talking to you on the phone and they're my point. Right down there, someone, and they're my point. I know the phone you talk on, brother. I'm not see you.
1: I know what Auntie Elaine is saying, you know. She's saying it's on the inside of this.
0: The inside of our... So, where the crab meat is on the inside, where it comes, can you get the juicy meat? Mm-hmm. No, that's not it.
1: All right, Auntie Elaine, I tried.
2: Okay.
0: We try with you, Auntie Elaine. Anyhow, you had any questions about multiple sclerosis or anything you want to contribute?
2: No.
1: She was just taking a stab at the question.
0: Well,
1: thanks,
0: good
1: Auntie
0: try.
1: Elaine.
0: Good try.
1: Mm-hmm.
2: Okay.
0: You're not far off.
2: Okay.
1: All right. Okay, and another caller is on the line. Good evening, you're on Back to Health with Dr. Neil Gardner.
3: Yeah, the answer the eyes.
0: Who is this? What is your name? Where are you calling from? You give me an answer.
3: Jackson St. Anne.
0: Jackson from St. Anne.
1: Jackson
0: big up yourself.
1: From St. Anne.
3: Yes, the answer the eyes. They have another thing connected to the spinal cord for the CNS.
0: Hmm. But the spinal cord not exposed to the outside world?
3: No, that not exposed it.
0: It's inside.
3: The under the skin.
0: It's under the skin. But it said, the eyes are not under the skin, except for when they blink.
3: Exposed to the outside world. That's why I have to use eye drops.
0: That's why I don't have to use eye drops.
1: Doc.
3: I mean you don't have
1: to. Jackson, you really got to argue with that about that.
0: Well, thank you, Jackson. I can't say that you're wrong, Jackson.
3: The credit I'm going to finish and I was still in the
0: big up your
1: right,
0: credit.
1: Go on, Jackson.
0: Take care.
1: Blessings to you. Blessings.
0: And more credit to you, my brother.
1: Yes. Doc. All right. A lot of responses are coming in via WhatsApp here. I'm just going to run through a couple of them. Tash from Montego Bay says the pupils.
0: No students are...
1: It's the eyes, says Dale from New Lincoln.
0: Is there any woman that says eyes? I'm curious, because it's just male so far.
1: Well, Tash says pupils.
0: The students? The students?
1: Jay says the answer is the skin.
0: The skin is not part of the brain.
1: Huh. I'm just telling you, it was a wonderful response. Olfactory bulbs.
0: Very good.
1: I cheat, Miss G. I just look to see what it is. So I'm not sure if it's that.
0: You're very close because it's almost as accurate as what the answer I'm looking for is.
1: Oh, it is. All right.
0: But the difference being that the olfactory bulb is above a bone called your ethmoid bone at the roof of your nose. So it is actually still behind the bones. It's not exposed to the outside world. So the answer is no, but you're definitely thinking in the right direction.
1: All right, Andrea, did you get that? You're heading in the right direction. Thumbs up to you. We're against our final break this evening on Back to Health with Dr. Neil Gardner. We're discussing multiple sclerosis. So please stay tuned.
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1: 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I'm your co-host, Carolyn Gardner. This evening, we're discussing multiple sclerosis. We have as our trivia question, what part of the brain is exposed to the outside world? There's a caller on the line. Good evening. You're on Back to Health. Oh, we just lost you there. Do try again. You were trying on 876-926-8631. And good evening. You're on Back to Health with Dr. Neil Gardner.
9: Hello, good evening, Mr. and Mrs. Gardner.
1: Yes, good evening.
0: And what's your name?
1: RC.
0: Oh, RC. I almost didn't catch your voice. Good evening, Sir Tomlinson.
9: My instinct told me, tell me that I is the ears, you know.
0: Your instincts are not way off. Mm-hmm. Your instincts are not way off.
9: Or it's not way off.
0: No.
1: Okay.
0: But the ears covered with skin and all kind of things, so it's not the ears itself. No.
9: Okay, reason why I say I'm not a doctor, but I listen to the conversation,
0: uh-huh.
9: as I always do most Tuesday evening.
0: Right.
9: And then if I hear some people say the I and what have you, but I said the ears, but as they explain it, I get a knowledge that is not.
1: All right.
0: So you want to change your answer?
9: Pardon, sir?
0: You want to change your answer from ears?
9: Yes, I would love to hear because I like to learn.
0: No, you want to change your answer? You want to give a different answer other than ears then? Since you know it's not the ears. You want to try again?
9: If I want to try again?
0: Yes.
9: Well, the only thing come to my heart is the eyes. But if you say it's not, give us the answer before you go. I know you
1: definitely.
0: I will definitely give
1: you the
0: answer
1: with you
0: before
1: too,
0: I go.
1: RC.
0: And if you were to go with that second answer you gave, I could not say that you're wrong.
1: All right.
9: Okay.
1: Plenty of blessings to you, all RC. Right. Listen out for the response.
9: I listen every Tuesday mostly.
0: Wonderful.
1: Beautiful.
0: Continue listening.
9: All right.
0: So take care.
1: Of course, RC is one of our avid listeners. Doc, there are some responses coming in via Facebook. Sona says it's the olfactory nerve responsible for smell. Lady Dawn is putting forward another response and she's backing it with some proof from her son. It's the sensory organs, the eyes, the ears, and the skin. Alethea says it's the eyes all along. I think it's the eyes. And Ellie says for sure it's the forehead.
0: Yes, so I already answered the forehead one.
1: Mm-hmm.
0: So it's not the forehead.
1: Uh-huh.
0: Forehead is not part of the brain.
1: Mm-hmm.
0: The person who said the sensory organs,
1: mm-hmm.
0: the eye, the skin, and the
1: ear,
0: mm-hmm. they're only partially correct and two-thirds incorrect.
1: So Lady Dawn, you're very close is what I'm hearing.
0: So Lady Dawn, you're not far away at all.
1: So Valerie from Portmore says it's olfactory epithelium.
0: I mm-hmm. like when people use big words.
1: Mm-hmm. She just threw that in there.
0: Yeah, man, you can't wrong if you use big words because supposing I don't understand the big words, but no.
1: The membrane, Miriam from Shelton.
0: Membrane.
1: Mm-hmm.
0: I like that because she's thinking brain. Membrane. That would be part of the brain.
1: T is saying it's the sensory organs, Doc.
0: No.
1: And the sinuses from Butler.
0: Sinus is not part of the brain. Actually, sinuses is not really involved in this any at all.
1: Dawn from Norbrook says for sure it's the cerebellum.
0: And for sure Dawn is incorrect.
1: retina? the retina another from Rosie?
0: Another specific answer that's not completely correct.
1: The marrow, doc. Vita says the marrow.
0: The what?
1: The marrow.
0: The brain marrow.
1: The brain marrow.
0: No.
1: No. All right.
0: Neither is it today nor is it tomorrow.
1: Oh, boy. What is this? Vertex? I don't know. Is there something like that in our brain, doc?
0: Vertex.
1: Uh-huh.
0: I suppose the vertex of the head, but no. The answer is no.
1: Nasal cavity, says Simone.
0: Ah, who said that?
1: Simone.
0: No, Simone.
1: Oh, God, doc. That's what I thought. I was so close. Doc, that is so wrong. It's the hair. I'm with you, Sharon.
0: Hair, H-A-I-R or H-E-R-E?
1: H-A-I-R. What? Wait, hang on. Yes. Is it that, Doc?
0: I don't know. Can we ask Andre Earl?
1: No, we are not going to. We're not going to trouble.
0: What part of the brain, Andre?
1: Do not respond.
0: Is the only
1: part
0: of the brain that is exposed to the outside world. Though traditionally it's not considered a brain part, but we really consider it because of its proximity to be a part of the brain.
1: Invoke your right not
0: to the outside world.
1: Invoke your right not to speak.
0: One thing about it, Andre. As a matter of fact, I'm going to let Andre
1: male
0: give
1: listener.
0: The answer on his
1: he said,
0: show.
1: He said, no, leave Andre, you're too wicked. Okay, male listener. That's a fun... All right, male listener from New Jersey. It's the olfactory nerve or neurons of the nose that is the part of the brain that's exposed to the outside world.
0: The answer is no, it's not exposed to the outside world.
1: I tried. Frontal lobe again, says
0: no,
1: Lady Margaret.
0: Not frontal lobe.
1: How about the eyelashes and the eyebrows? God
0: How about those? Especially when you draw them in with pencil.
1: No. Okay, again, I'm getting a lot of olfactory system and retina, you know. See, Lady Rose is coming back in. Optic nerves is what Sir Franklin is saying here. Olfactory bulb.
0: No, Mrs. E. Go and read the last ones because I want to give the answer to this one.
1: And
0: so people can understand.
1: Cerebral cortex, doc.
0: No.
1: No? All right. Derek, I tried. And it's not immune, so you know, because see, somebody
0: it's
1: else
0: not,
1: say it over
0: the answer
1: here.
0: Is not based on, you know, what do you call it, when everybody agree.
1: The nostril or the nose hole.
0: The nose hole. And that's no. Not the nose hole.
1: He's who said it. I can't even find
0: Must be a man. Because women don't say nose hole.
1: Ay.
0: Not on the radio, at least.
1: Okay. So, doc, what is the response? Because occipital lobe.
0: No. Not the occipital lobe, which is the back of the brain. Yeah. All right. So, here is this. Let me explain a little bit.
1: The mole.
0: The mole. The soft part of the head is not the part I'm talking about. So... Good try, guys. Mm-hmm. Well, I've gotten the answer several times.
1: Really?
0: Because, yes.
1: Who are the correct persons, doc? Let
0: and,
1: me just
0: and
1: give
0: And they're
1: them
0: mostly males, if not all males, that were giving this answer, including Jackson, who called to
1: Jackson.
0: Say that it's the eyes.
1: Jackson?
0: Your eyes are actually a direct extension of your brain, and your eyes are exposed to the outside world. In fact, it's the only direct connection of the brain that's exposed to the outside world. Everything else is covered beneath skin or mucosa, but the eyes are the only part. So much so that when people are dissecting the brain and taking out the brain out of the skull, they will oftentimes leave the eyes attached when they're putting it in the jar. So you may see a brain with the eyes still attached.
1: Doc, who is going to... You know, that... You went so far with that, doc. Persons
0: look,
1: removing brain
0: so
1: and
0: people,
1: taking
0: yeah,
1: out the eyes
0: look,
1: with the
0: many,
1: brain. How many of us will ever experience anybody taking out the brain
0: but
1: and
0: saying,
1: having their
0: if
1: eyes
0: if you ever
1: attached.
0: Seen a picture of the brain, sometimes you'll notice that sometimes when they do dissections of the brain, they will show the eyes with the brain.
1: Brain with eyes attached.
0: Yeah, look it up, Mrs. G, and you'll see that it's a direct connection of the brain.
1: Oh, there they are. Okay.
0: And the light goes through this eye and hits the retina, goes straight through the optic nerves, and go right into the brain.
1: I'm going to click that off because that looks a little bit graphic.
0: And the only thing is that covers the eyes would be our eyes.

0: eyelids, but it's not permanently covering the eyes. It's only temporarily covering the eyes when we blink or when we shut our eyes. Some of us, when we close our eyes when we sleep.
1: Doc, you have about a minute to tell us some treatment options or prevention strategies. Yes.
0: As far as prevention strategies are concerned, we already said in our fact that people with low vitamin D levels are at increased risk of developing multiple sclerosis and any other autoimmune condition. So an excellent way to prevent yourself or to lower the likelihood of exposing yourself to an autoimmune illness is by having adequate amounts of vitamin D. Now, to have adequate amount of vitamin D, you will need, as a dark-skinned person, at least 15 minutes on the front, 15 minutes on the back of your bare torso exposed to direct sunlight, not sunlight through a window, direct sunlight. And if you are not that dark-skinned person, then you may not need as much exposure. If you're what they call white people, which is not really white, because I know what white look like, they are more pink-ish. So if you're a pinkish person, then you might not need as much exposure of sun. But once you have melanin, the more melanin you have, is the harder for you to absorb vitamin D into your body. And so you will find that conditions that impact black people more than white people, the reason for that impact is because of vitamin D deficiency and the involvement of vitamin D in multiple health conditions, including blood pressure.
1: Thank you so much, Doc. And so we're wrapping up multiple sclerosis this evening. 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

0: when blue lights flash, what are your rights? And what are the limits of police power? Before we open the telephone lines, we examine the disturbing police fatal shooting of Latoya Bujo-Bulgin in Granville, St. James, now under INLICOM investigation. At a traffic stop, what does the JCF use of force policy require? When must restraint replace reaction? And how quickly must medical assistance be given to an injured citizen? Balancing Justice host Andre Earl KC discusses these and other issues on Lawyers Open House with his team of esteemed colleagues, Attorneys at Law, Messrs. Norman Minot, Seymour Stewart and Richard Hemmings, on Tuesday, May 26 at 9 p.m. right here on Rated Jamaica 94 FM.
1: It's coming up to 3 minutes after 3 minutes. After nine, let's now welcome Andre Earl KC to Balance and Justice. Andre, good evening.
2: Good evening, my brother and friend Donovan. Good evening, listeners, and welcome to Balancing Justice. I'm your host, Andre Earl. This evening, it's Lawyers Open House, being the final Tuesday in the month. And so we're going to be looking at any question that you have, any concerns, any opinions, any comments on either the civil or the criminal law. My special guests are Attorneys at Law, Norman Minot, Seymour Stewart, and Richard Hemmings. This is Balance and Justice. We'll go to the break.
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0: Thank you for staying with me on Balancing Justice. I'm your host, Andre Earl. Now, as you know, it's Lawyers Open House. It's the final Tuesday in the month. And so that means you can ask any questions that you have concerning either the civil or the criminal law. You may want to share a comment, an opinion, something you heard in the news or you read and you didn't quite understand and you want to raise it here. We'll try as best as possible to assist you. And it can be because, you know, I tend to focus on a particular topic each week and I tend to restrict the calls to the particular topic. So this is your opportunity now to raise anything you want about the law, any experience you had, and we'll see how best we can assist you. Bearing in mind, of course, that we're going to have a little warm-up discussion until you start calling on the following numbers: 876-926-7615, 876-926-8631, 876-926-2178, or 888-991-2080. You may send a WhatsApp to 876-553-5908, and we'd be happy to take your calls as early as possible. And until you start calling, I see somebody calling already. Let's see if we can assist. Hello, good evening.
1: Yeah, Andre, good evening. Quickly, our judge come to an acquittal, especially when somebody got murdered, but the judge didn't see the way out for the person to be convicted. How does an acquittal really reach us? Let me hang up and listen.
0: How does an acquittal reach what? How does the judge arrive at an acquittal?
1: Yes, how does a judge really arrive at an acquittal? And the police, is it a fault by the police statement or the witness or what?
0: It can be a number of circumstances. Yeah, Seymour, let me you can hang up and listen. Seymour will address you.
1: Thank you.
2: Good evening, caller. That's a good question. The judge or the jury will come to an acquittal in any criminal case if there isn't enough evidence. In a criminal case, you must have evidence beyond all reasonable doubt before you can convict. Otherwise, you have to acquit. So in judge trials, the judge must be satisfied so that the judge is sure that there is no doubt that the person charged committed the offense, and you mentioned murder. Murder is peculiar because murder, there's a defense to murder, a total defense, self-defense. So if the judge or jury finds that the person was acting in self-defense, it's a total defense. There's also a partial defense. So if you are provoked, you may be guilty of manslaughter as opposed to murder. So that's how judges and juries come to determinations in criminal matters. Evidence beyond all reasonable doubt.
0: And many times, Seymour, I know what happens. People don't understand. I try to tell clients this all the time. I tell my law students at Norman Manley Law School all the time, it's not what you know, it's what you can prove. So many times cases go to court and flounder and you wonder, how is that possible? Well, you have to have the evidence.
2: Yes, not just that, but a lot of people that we come across rely and will tell you about hearsay evidence.
0: Oh, yes.
2: Which is not admissible.
0: Yes.
2: In Jamaica. It's admissible in other some other places. In England, for example, hearsay evidence is admissible. The question goes to weight. But in Jamaica, hearsay evidence is strictly not admissible. So I went to the scene of a crime once, and a man was relaying to me exactly what happened and exactly what happened. It was a motor vehicle accident where the person died. And when I asked him, so where were you, sir? And he said,
0: nowhere.
2: He said, you know, Sammy, workplace, me the boss.
0: What my hear say, yes.
2: Somebody yeah. told him.
0: Yes.
2: And when I was listening to the man, I thought my client was banged to rights.
0: Yes.
2: But he was nowhere near the scene.
0: Yes.
2: He saw nothing. And he was relaying, it seems to be verbatim, what someone else told him.
0: Yes.
2: And eventually, my client was acquitted.
0: Right. And that's what I'm saying. It's not what you know, it's what you can prove. Because many people come and they say this, they say that. But when you start to examine the evidence, you realize you don't have what it takes to be able to prove to that standard. All right, let me go back to the phones. Hello, good evening.
3: Yeah, Mr. Earl, good evening.
0: Yes, good evening, my brother. Go ahead for me, please. Welcome to Balancing Justice.
3: May I ask you a question? You know?
0: Yes.
3: I can move.
0: Yes, please do.
3: May I ask you a question? Because I wonder if I judge you.
0: Turn off your radio, please. We're getting a feedback.
3: Yeah, ma'am.
0: All right?
3: Yeah.
0: All right, so go again. You're wondering what?
3: May I say if the judge them run Jamaica or what?
0: Because if the judges run Jamaica?
3: Yeah, may I wonder if them give the rich a fair trial or they give the poor a fair trial. Meaning to say, me know somebody had charged a charge involved a girl, right?
0: Mm-hmm.
3: And the man got caught February. And him get a long remand up to October. One man go court, what day, and the same day him go court, him get bail, him get $300,000. What can go so?
0: What can go so?
3: Mm-hmm.
0: Well, it's different cases.
3: No, the same type.
0: No, same what type of case, but what I mean, it was different cases. It's not the same complainant. It's not the same complainant. And different factors will affect different cases. So, again, let me let the panelists respond to you in a more wholesome way. All right, my brother.
3: Yeah, man.
0: Yes. Seymour?
2: Sir, no two cases are the same, sir. So the bail is determined by a judge depending on the circumstances of the case. There is a presumption, there used to be a common law presumption in favor of bail, i.e. in favor of your liberty. Now it's in statute. So for bail to be denied to you, there are factors. For example, the nature and seriousness of the offense, 1. 2, if you're likely to run away, i.e. be a flight risk, 3, for your own protection, because sometimes the best thing you can do for a man or a woman is to lock them up, because if you let them out, someone will kill them. And over the same matter. And there are all of these factors go together in determining bail. So you can't, because what you call the same thing, that's not what the judge sees. What the judge sees are the facts that come before him or her, and to determine what if there is to be bail, and if so, what conditions, and so on. But again, you can't say, sir, because you weren't there. You don't know what was said in court. What's the evidence? Our experience is very often people come and tell you about a case that their family is involved with, even them. And when you go to court and you hear what really is before the court, it's nowhere near what they're telling you. It's either worse or not as bad from what they're telling. Because lay people, and you can't really blame, it's not a criticism, lay people don't understand the nuances of the law and the justice system, which is why you need lawyers, in much the same way that, you know, we don't understand how mechanics or cars work and so on. So if you're not there, you can't say. The prosecutor knows, the investigator knows, the judge knows. Sometimes not even the person who's charged understands what's going on.
0: All right, thank you very much for that. And listeners, just to remind you, this is Lawyers Open House. You can ask any question concerning either the civil or the criminal law. We had a warm-up discussion question around this whole LaToya Buju bulging case. You heard about that lady who suffered in a fatal shooting at the hands of the police a couple weeks ago. And it has been doing the rounds on social media. We are, of course, not going to talk about that particular case because we cannot. It's under investigation. And my understanding is that the investigation has reached a very advanced, though sensitive, delicate state. So we're not going to discuss that particular case. We leave that to Indicom and their investigators. But as a general rule, we want to talk a little bit about the use of force policy within the Jamaica Constabulary Force. And there is that document which is available to the public online. You can go online and download it. It's about 38 pages, and you can see what the use of force policy says in our Constabulary Force. And we just want to discuss it generally so that people can be aware of

0: place to start, Norman, would be, what is the general underlying theme behind the use of force policy, which we have examined and which is available for the public if they go online and want to download it?
1: I think they, from what we have seen in the use of force paper policy, certainly the policy section of it, Andre, it's very clear that the Jamaica Constabulary Force and its members are expected to use only such force as is absolutely necessary in the circumstances. And in fact, it is in several places in the policy is it stated that the use should be proportional, if at all, but that every effort should be made to settle, to deal with any situation using the absolute minimum amount of force. And certainly insofar as the use of firearms is concerned, and it's really extensive insofar as the circumstances in which a firearm can be used. But it is expected that only in exceptional circumstances will a firearm be used. That's a general policy.
0: Yes, thanks very much for that, Norman. So that really, when you look at that policy, which, as I say, you can go online and examine for yourselves and inform yourselves accordingly, it demonstrates about this whole matter of proportionality. So you try to de-escalate. That's one of the things the police are warned to do. And you try to be very careful as you engage with members of the public to do everything to protect life. Remember, we have the Charter of Fundamental Rights and Freedoms, which speaks to the right to life. So the police can't just go willy-nilly and decide that they're just going to just shoot on people. No, that's not how it works. And if they do so, they run the risk of facing not only the civil, but especially the criminal law. And so this is one of the reasons why we have the policy. It's there to guide the police, and it makes very good reading, as Norman said, even in terms of the use of firearms and when it is that you can draw your firearm generally. And I think Seymour had alluded to it earlier, the whole matter of self-defense. We're going to talk a little bit more about it, but let me go back to the phones. Hello, good evening.
2: Hello.
0: Good evening.
2: Good evening.
0: East Central. How are you doing, my brother?
2: All is well, man.
0: Give thanks.
2: Yes, sir. Why the bail app does not provide for bail pending appeal if you weren't on bail during your trial? But in the recent case, I see that the gentleman had get bail and he wasn't on bail during the trial. His appeal was abandoned. Why and he still get bail? Why
0: his appeal, he abandoned the appeal?
2: The system abandoned the appeal. In the case of Mr. Ray Morgan, he had get a 3-4-year sentence,
0: right,
2: which was 12-year, and the parish court judge only authorized to give 2 consecutive sentences of a 3-year sentence each.
0: And you are saying he got bail?
2: He didn't get bail.
0: He didn't get bail.
2: Outright acquittal. He was out.
0: I see.
2: He had served his time more than the amount of time that he was supposed to serve, and then the bail app does not provide for bail pending appeal if he wasn't on bail during the trial, and during those trials he wasn't on bail, but he still walk. Why is that?
0: Yes, I don't know. Seymour, you can.
3: I don't know about that specific case, sir, but there are provisions for a person to be on bail pending appeal, and that is done. But I don't know about that specific.
2: That wasn't what I said.
3: Okay.
2: The bail app does not provide for bail pending appeal if you weren't on bail during your trial. But the gentleman had served the time And when it goes to the Privy Council, the Privy Council

0: say them don't know how this gentleman get bail, because the bail does not provide for bail pending if you weren't on bail during the trial.
1: I'm not aware of that provision. What I'm aware of is that bail is always a question for a judge to determine.
0: He has get a sentence. The sentence is now running. He has appealed, and the bail app does not provide for bail pending appeal, or it does not provide for bail if you weren't on bail during the trial.
1: I'm not aware of that section, sir. What I'm aware of, sir, is that bail is a matter for a judge to determine. Either the trial judge, the judge before the trial, or even in the court of appeal. And it is possible for you to apply for bail pending your appeal. It is very possible. I don't see any provision that bars it.
2: Yeah, one of the things I know from the Bail Act, East Central, is that when it is that you have a conviction, it's now much harder to get bail in that instance because you are now convicted.
0: Yeah, there was a conviction.
2: Yeah, that's what I'm saying. It's harder. It's not impossible, but it is harder. Because when you go to the first instance court, then there's only an allegation that is against you, and you have the presumption of innocence in the Constitution, which is one of the factors that a court has to weigh. But when you come to a conviction situation and you are appealing, because there is a conviction, it makes it that much harder, but not impossible for you to apply to get bail.
0: Okay. So, Mr. Earl, what is a reasonable time to push to a case during the system? I remember when Mr. Sykes was coming into the system, he had indicated to 3 to 5 to 7 years to clear the backlog in terms of new cases coming into the system.
2: Yes.
0: And we had the new case into the system, and it is still mounting backlog.
2: Yes. Your point is well made. Yes, Seymour.
1: Sir, no court, not even the Privy Council, in a case called DPP and Bell, which was a long, long time ago, ever dictated to Jamaica what would be a reasonable time, because it all depends on the circumstances of the case. And it's really a subjective determination. I mean, if you are a suspect and you get bail and you run away for 5 years, 6 years, 7 years, 8 years, and you are caught, and then you are eventually tried in the 12th year, whose fault is that? So you can't, the judges have tended to, of the highest courts, have tended not to dictate what's a reasonable time. The closest they've come is, I think, in Pratt and Morgan, when they said, after a certain amount of time, you can't execute the man or the person anymore. But I must tell you, sir, it's a resource problem, and it's not a Jamaica problem. There are countries much, much richer than Jamaica that do not deal with cases as expeditiously as we do sometimes. Richer than here.
0: Based on you say that, then, looking at the word...
2: No. I'm going to give somebody else a chance now, East Central. Thank you very much, as always. I appreciate that. All right, my brother. Good. Take it easy. Somebody here asking Richard, good evening to you and your team, Mr. Earl. Is it true that a will has to be stamped by the RGD, that's Registrar General's Department, before it becomes valid? Beverly wants to know. Beverly from Sydenham Gardens. Thanks, Beverly, for that question. So does a will have to be stamped to make it valid?
3: Short answer, Beverly, is no. You can take a further step, having signed the will and have it witnessed, if you wish to have it registered at the RGD for authentication purposes. But remember, no will is set in stone. So you may write a will today and you went ahead and RGD'd it, and then the following day you decide that you need to do a new will. You would need to take steps to have that new will now duly executed, witnessed, and if you choose to again to have it RGD'd, that is the other step you can take. But no, you do not have to have your will I'm sorry, I use the word

0: Argy, indeed.
1: Yes.
0: It's now near, eh?
1: Yes.
0: You don't have to have the will registered at NERA.
1: Right. All right. Thanks for that, Richard. Another question here or comment from Andrea in Florida. Good evening to you, Andrea. Andrea is asking, well, commenting that it's true, by the time you hear from at least five people, the entire story is different from how it starts. Everyone take out or put in some different words. So I think it's going back to what you had said earlier, Seymour, in terms of how people can embellish and talk about all kinds of things, whether or not it goes so, just based on how they feel. Hello, Andre, good evening. Donovan, Andre, good evening, my brother. How are you?
2: Well, you know, so good with me, you know, Andre. You know, Mr. Man, we don't complain, you know, too tough, you know.
1: I know.
2: A lot.
1: Yes.
2: But more on the panel, you know, say me live here, me are 73, and you know, I live here all the year of my life, you know.
1: Yes.
2: But me have a big issue, you know, with the Water Commission. You supposed to hear me talk.
1: Yes.
2: And, you know, they come here, they send assessors here, because I use the radio station here with Mr. Mullin, Mr. Taylor, and fight the thing till me reach, where me reach with it.
1: Yes.
2: No. Them from last year, you know, them dig, them come lay some pipe. They don't give no me alone. Them don't give nobody no indications that them come dig the pipe. The man them dig trench and put in new pipe in the election. And say, right now, them send assessors come here. We couldn't get to them. No matter what me do, so me ask a lawyer was to write two letters for me and me carry go get them no Marista Road. You know, them came here and them carry June and them do everything. Them give me the lawyer give me a letter with him, the Water Commission, with the, for them legal team, because them see me get a lawyer, for them legal team. The 4th of April. Listeners and the panel, them come here, you know, with a tractor, you know, and shoot down the wall and make 20 yards of sand gravel, make and do construction. I have tenants here, you know. Now more than one tenant and more than one house here. Nobody can sleep. Nobody can lie. Even myself, my house here broke away, you know. And for them legal team, them send, they come out with a drone and all them things. Well, the lawyer that I get to represent me, he never answer me again. He never call me, call him. He never take no call from me. Right? I have work for construction for the year, they don't fix the pipe. They don't give me back my material, no nothing. They don't have a letter away from the Water Commission, say, the fort. And they will get back to me. And then when he call the lawyer, he said them ask you another 20 day again from the 30 day where they get. And he said, we come in, make him tell me, it's your way. Nobody's here. Like, no, me have to give up my tenants, send back their money, make them move. I have 4 hours here, you know, plus mine, you know.
1: Right? So it sounds like you need to get a lawyer involved. Perhaps you're not getting...
2: No, but we have a lawyer, but him not...
1: That's why I use the term, a lawyer. That's why I said a lawyer. You know. So you can change it. You can, brother man.
2: And I say it's a contingency agreement with me and him, you know.
1: Yeah.
2: Donovan,
1: you can change your attorney, as you know. So what you need to do is take steps, because you're not hearing from him, to let him know that you're going to have to terminate that retainer.
2: Yeah, him,
1: and then get another lawyer on the case to assist you.
2: Because
1: I've heard you raising this even on other programs for a long time.
2: Yeah, man.
1: So you need to get a lawyer on board.
2: My house.
1: Understood, Donovan. So you need to get another attorney who can sort that out for you. All right, my brother. All right. All the best, my brother. Listeners, we're going to go to the break and come back with more on Lawyers Open House on Balancing Justice. We'll go to the break.
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1: Thanks for staying with me on Balancing Justice. I'm your host, Andre Ehrlich, Lawyers Open House. You get the opportunity to ask any questions on either the civil or the criminal law. So our numbers are 876-926-7615, 876-926-8631, 876-926-2178 or 888-991-2080. If you're sending a WhatsApp, it's 876-553-5908. So looking forward to your calls, your comments, your questions on any aspect of the civil or the criminal law. Now, this same policy, use of force policy, gentlemen, does it not speak to the whole matter of non-lethal? Because we know the police have access to guns, but what about non-lethal methods? For example, pepper spray and so on, and in what circumstances can those be used?
8: A pepper spray can be lethal. It may be not as quickly lethal as a bullet, but you can die from a pepper spray.
1: But generally speaking, meant to disperse, meant to immobilize temporarily, especially if it gets into your eyes and your nostrils and so on. It's really meant to immobilize you temporarily, yes, as against that
8: from a
1: gunshot. Yes. Yeah,
8: but going back to your point, it depends on the circumstances that you're dealing with. And if you're dealing with a domestic violence situation where a man is beating up his wife or vice versa, and you are called and you enter the house, none of them have a weapon, and you perceive no weapon, then that would clearly call for a non-lethal, non-aggressive kind of approach. You may take one away or take them both away, but if you're confronted with men who are firing guns at you, high-powered weapons, much higher power than you have, I mean, that there's no non-lethal option there.
1: Yes, so it has to be dependent.
8: It all depends on the
1: particular circumstances. Yes,
8: that the police is faced with.
1: And again, when you look at the policy, Seymour, that is clear throughout the policy. They have some factors that they take into account, whether or not you are very experienced as a police officer. Also, the matter of the numbers of officers there versus the subjects with whom you are dealing with. Because obviously if you have 20 officers and one subject who is unruly, it's a different situation from, say, one-on-one. And they look at that. They look at the circumstances. They look at the distance. Because, again, if you are separated from the person by several hundred meters, that's a different kind of thing. You want to run through some of those factors there, Norman?
9: Yeah, Andre. In fact, quoting straight from it, the factors that you're referring to, the conduct of the individual being confronted as reasonably perceived by the officer at the time, the officer's and the subject's age, size, relative strength, skill level, influence of drugs or alcohol, proximity of weapons, availability of other options, a really important one. In other words, what resources are reasonably available to the officer under the circumstances. It depends, in the middle of a market with 40, 50 people around you. Entirely different situation from you one-on-one with somebody, for example.
1: That's right.
9: Seriousness of the suspected offense.
1: Yes.
9: Or reason for contact with the individual. A really important one.
1: Yes.
9: What is a minor offense?
1: Yeah, exactly.
9: You know?
1: Yes.
9: You know? Is it a bad word case? Or this is a case where there's a man with a knife?
1: Yes, and we'll have to start. I think that is so important, and I'm glad you raised that point, Norman, because many of these situations which escalate rapidly, when you see what is the offense or the offending conduct that starts the issue and where you end up after that, there's a massive difference between the two. And if we start by scaling on and saying, you know, this is a traffic offense, this is somebody, for example, who doesn't have a driver's license, or you're questioning the authenticity of their papers or their registration, whatever it is. And the fact of the matter is, when you end up in a different scenario, if the thing had been de-escalated, it's just so important. And as we speak about that, you know, some of us have to really be careful as citizens how we speak to police. Remember, they are human. And so, yes, you wanted to say,
0: right, so
1: Richard, to add to that.
0: As you come back to the traffic stop, I just wanted to mention the limits of powers during a traffic stop. So, police can stop you, first of all. They can require you to show documents, and they can question you, and they can also search for firearms if they have reasonable suspicion that you are carrying a firearm or some form of contraband. So they cannot, however, demand you to incriminate yourself beyond providing mere documents and basic information, and searches should be on a legal basis. So you're expected to cooperate with officers, and you are reminded also that they officers are bounded by code of conduct, which we have been mentioning earlier. I was looking at the code of conduct, and in terms of the firearms, section 103 says firearms will not be discharged at a vehicle simply because it has failed to stop for a signal at a road check or to immobilize the vehicle. So even if they wave you down to stop you and they're now chasing you, they can't fire a shot to get you to stop. It went on to say about a whole section about warning shots, 104 and 105. It says police should not fire warning shots. There are serious risks associated with the firing of such shots, which have the potential to cause unintentional death or injury. They may also lead a subject or other officer to believe that they are under fire. An officer will only be justified in resorting to the discharge of a warning shot in the most serious and exceptional of circumstances, and these are they, where failure to do so would result in the loss of life or serious injury. Members of the JCF who discharge a firearm under any circumstance must give full consideration to public safety. So this is clearly saying not even the use to say boy in the air to make it to stop or start.
1: Right.
0: You know, that's not allowed.
1: Yes.
0: You know.
1: Yes. And policy again, listeners, thanks for that, Richard, speaks to the whole matter of aiming for the largest part of the body to stop somebody. Mm-hmm. And once you stop them, you really should stop. You don't just keep going in terms of shooting, but you are

0: there. So this thing about, oh, I'm going to aim for the hand because the person has a machete or a knife, or I'm going to aim for the leg and so on. There's no such requirement. You aim for the largest part. I remember this usually is in a very split second. This is not something on a range where you hold your breath for 1 minute and look at a target and breathe slowly, or hold your breath and then you fire your shot to get that target. No, this is a sudden thing, usually split second. And they don't have much time to determine things. You know, you just turn around, somebody's coming to assault you, and you have to react quickly. But your point is well made about the, yeah, it must be proportional, as Norman had said earlier. You don't just go shooting wildly. All right, hold that thought for me, Seymour, and then let's go to the phones. Hello, good evening.
1: Yes, Andrea, me again.
0: Yes, Donovan.
1: Mr. Richard, the officer. Andre?
0: Yes, Mr. Who?
1: The officer.
0: No, there's no officer here. Richard Hemmings, attorney.
1: Mr. Hemmings. Okay, Mr. Hemmings. Look, me have a issue with when you get a ticket and you're late. And why you have to go to court? Why them can't take it at the tax office? Money that you know. You know, Mr. Hemmings, I go to pay years ago, go to pay my ticket, you know. And I end up at GP, the judge look for me and say, yes, watch you know. All the while when I come here, I think it's all cheaper. She never even give me a chance to talk. Then them tell me the blue scene, put money in my blue scene. 500 my ticket charter, and I'm 2,500 for the ticket, you know. Yeah, when the judge look for me, I told Campbell and them and say, all the while when I come here, I think it's all cheaper. 30 days, 2,300. 2,500. I mean, those scared. They did 2,500, you know. She never even give me no chance. Why the money can't pay? You'll have to go to court. And this is why we have so much outstanding ticket. Because when you go to the tax office, they might tell you, go to court. Where you got court, go pay to it. Take the money. What do you think?
2: So,
1: when up a GP, when we go down there, the officer, where you say, to the policeman, so where you carry the money come back? The man say, you know, this is a working class man, this. How much you owe, sir? I said, but the man gave me the $500. I said, care about the man. You know, see a working class man. And the wickedest thing about it, Mr. Hemmings, me carry my daughter to school and nobody wouldn't know, my daughter mother wouldn't know, say, she'd have talked more or less, you know. And me have her, you know, and she'd have school, you know. The thing if you look on, you know, when the money, when I have a whole heap of outstanding ticket, man. Take the money at tax office, you have 10 people at court.
0: Well, we don't want you to carry listeners wide, Donovan.
1: Yeah.
0: And when it is that you get a ticket, the law says you have a certain time within which, hold on, and until the law is changed, that's how the thing set, and we don't want any more, hold on, we don't want any other people ending up at GP, right? We don't want anybody else going to GP. So how it works now, until it is changed, is that when you get a ticket, you look at the ticket, it tells you how long you have to pay it at the tax office. My suggestion is you write it in your diary, as I have done before, because I get ticket already, and you write it in and make sure you pay at the tax office by that date, unless you are going to challenge it in court. And if you're going to go to court, please write down the court date. Many people miss the court date. Write down the court date so that you can go to court and turn up and challenge it. Because if you don't go to court, you can have a warrant issued for your arrest. And sometimes the police wait until Friday afternoon to execute the warrant. And you end up staying in lockup until the Monday. So that is the advice. So I'm sorry to hear about your incident there, Donovan. But the point is, that is how the law is currently worded on the Road Traffic Act. All right? But I'm going to give somebody else a chance, Donovan. Let's go back to the phones. Hello, good evening.
3: Good evening to you, Mr.
0: Good evening, sir. Go ahead for me, please.
3: No, I have a concern. I would like to get some understanding on it. If there's a case that a man...
0: Turn off your radio, please. You're getting a feedback from you.
3: Sorry about it. Yeah. And

0: He never attend the court, he go to Kingston. Right? And belittle the local judge.
1: So it's a parish court case?
0: Yes, sir.
1: Okay.
0: And when he have done that,

0: say to somebody or even to the lawyer to say why he didn't come to court.
1: Yes, and what happened?
0: It's not on no document.
1: And what happened?
0: He still have it in court that he get a sister of mine who he know that the sister is also, he know the secret of my family affair, and he use him to give evidence against me without a cause.
1: You are represented in court?
0: If I represented
1: you
0: in
1: have,
0: court?
1: You have a lawyer representing you?
0: I have a lawyer, but the lawyer not so funny as I heard one of your callers was explaining.
1: Well, change your lawyer. He has a lawyer, the other gentleman has a lawyer.
0: Yeah, he has a lawyer.
1: Okay, so you let your lawyer speak to his lawyer with a view to having the matter advance through the court system. Simple as that.
0: Sorry, sir, beg your pardon. Go ahead.
1: Yeah, I'm saying simple as that. Let your lawyer, whether the current one or you get a new one.
0: Before you let me go.
1: Yes.
0: Yeah. They also come to say I sign documents. Is my lawyer know that we never
1: court, court, we have to determine that. That's what the court is there for.
0: We wait then and
1: Man. And have your day in court. That's what we mean when you say you have your day in court. You say your piece. The other side said their piece, and then the judge decides. That's the system that we have.
0: Thank you very much, sir.
1: All the best, my brother, and all the best to you in your case. Listeners, I see a question here now. John in Montego Bay saying, does the JCF have access to tasers as part of their toolkit? Excessive use of force plagues the force. You know about them having tasers, Seymour? You have any case like that?
2: I don't know.
1: I don't think I've ever seen that.
2: Tasers. But I wanted to make a point following from what Norman was saying about the use of force. Fundamental to the use of force policy is the preservation of life. The police have a duty, a stated duty, to preserve life.
1: Constitutional. Yes. It's a
2: constitutional
1: duty.
2: It's clearly stated in the use of force policy. So proportionality, no more force than is necessary, and also to preserve life. So going back to your man with a knife, Norman, a man with a knife who's 200 feet away from you is not as dangerous to you as a man who's 2 feet away from you.
1: True.
2: I mean, the man with a knife 200 feet away from you is far more dangerous to himself.
1: Yes.
2: Than he's to you.
1: Yes.
2: So you got to consider what force do you use with a man who is 200 feet away with a knife?
1: Yes.
2: As opposed to a man with 2 feet away with a knife.
1: Yes. Yes. And that is what the policy seems to emphasize. You use the best available resource to you that seeks to or tends to preserve life. Once you go the other way, you're putting yourself at risk to both the civil,
2: criminal law, and disciplinary proceedings.
1: That's right, all three. All right, somebody says, good evening to the panel. If someone got raped at a tender age and the person who did it didn't face any prison sentence, if the person wants to clear their name now, does that person have to

0: go in front of a judge?
1: I don't understand the question.
0: Yes, it's a little confusing, but this is what I think they're trying to say. Someone got raped at a tender age. The person who did it didn't get locked up, and the person wants to clear their name now. Don't know how they're going to clear their name now. That said person, does that person have to go in front of a judge? I think we need some more details from this listener. So the listener who asked that question, if you can give us some more information, then we'd be happy to see how we can point you in the right direction. Now, somebody said, Mr. Earl, what about the class action case where a judge ruled that the motorist charged by the courts before a road traffic law was gazetted should be refunded? It's a few years now. We want our money. Ah, very good point. I see this question. Excellent question. You want to touch on that, Seymour?
1: It reminds me of the tariff case in America. Are they going to get their money back?
0: Yes.
1: The Supreme Court said it was unconstitutional and unlawful.
0: Yes.
1: But that's an excellent question. I think it needs to be pursued. Unless the government passes a law to say, or to cap it, to say, oh no, we're not going to. But it needs to be pursued. Those who have an interest in it should pursue it. I mean, it's nice to raise it here, but there are legal avenues to pursue it, and I think they really should continue to pursue the matter. I mean, the government must not get away with doing wrongs in much the same way that we must not get away with doing wrongs. I mean, not because they're the government, they can do wrong things and get away with it. We need to hold them to account.
0: Yes. All right. Thanks for that, Seymour. You know, as I reflect on this issue of the use of force policy, there certainly was an excellent presentation by Bert Samuels of counsel, and talking about this matter of the use of force of the police, and he made a very potent point, and I'm going to share it with you listeners. What Bert Samuels said in that presentation is comply and then complain. Comply and then complain. So sometimes the police stop you. They don't have the right to stop you. They don't have that right because, as Richard said, they need to have reasonable cause. They don't want this thing about doing a general spot check. There's no such thing, general spot check. And we're checking every vehicle. And let me see your papers. Let me see this. Open your trunk, so on, so on. But the point that was made by Bert in that presentation is comply and then you complain. Because sometimes when you don't comply, things escalate and you can have drastic, irreversible consequences. So that's one of the things I wanted to share with you. My good friend, Dr. Orville Taylor, he has another one, a useful gem, which I think is something that you should bear in mind. And his position is the name of a man with a gun is sir. No matter which one, the name of a man with a gun is sir. What he's saying, before you get into any argument with a man in a gun, is sir. All right? You seek to enforce your rights after the fact. That's not to say you must cower in fear, but you de-escalate. You de-escalate, especially if you are alone. If you are on a lonely road by yourself in the middle of the night, no matter who you are, top lawyer, politician, whoever, and you are stopped by police, says your word against their word, you have to tone things down. You have to tone things down because you might not have the evidence to say what happened. And we have several instances like that in Jamaica where you have to be very careful to de-escalate, because at the end of the day, you could be in a situation where you're not able to enforce your rights at all. All right?
2: On that note, Andre, body-worn cameras.
0: Yes.
2: We haven't touched on it.
0: Right. What are your thoughts on that?
2: Yeah, that is something that I really do feel that we need to take more seriously. I thought that there was an understanding that at least they were going to be used in traffic stops.
0: Yes. Well, the commissioner said that 1,000 are, I believe, here. And, you know, we need many more. But the first batch came, and what I understand was the problem was that the data and the information that you get from body-worn cameras from, say, 1,000 is like several terabytes of data. And so you need to have the capacity to be able to accommodate all of that data. It has to be organized and so on. And so they were seeking to improve that capacity before they brought in any more cameras. But it is clear we do need cameras, because cameras tell a big story. I mean, that whole George Floyd case in the United States
1: and others,
0: but that one in particular, if it weren't for some passerby who was there to film. I mean, that particular George Floyd one, what, 9 minutes? Resting on his neck and so on, and seeking to raise a defense, had it not been for that. So the point is well made, Norman, that we do need body cameras. But we are totally out of time. You want to make a quick point in 30 seconds, Richard?
3: Right. I was saying, until that is improved, I would suggest to every person who confronts the police in any situation, it is perfectly lawful to say to the police, I wish to record what is happening here, to take out your phone and comply and let the whole conversation between you and that police be recorded. So you say to the police, this is my phone, sir. I'd like just, you can go ahead and question me. So you have every evidence to show whatever is happening.
0: Yes.
3: Just like in that, you know, Floyd situation.
0: Yes.
3: Because they might not have the body camera, but you have your camera, so you use it to ensure
0: what takes place.
3: Live stream it as well. You can.
0: All right. Good point, Richard. We leave it on that note. So I want to thank my guests this evening, attorneys at law, Messrs. Norman Minot, Seymour Stewart, and Richard Hemmings. Thanks also to Donovan Dacres. I'm Andre Earle. Please join me again next week for much more on Balancing Justice. Until then, you have a great evening.
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6: Good evening, I'm Deidreanne Gordon with the latest Radio Jamaica news. With Jamaicans facing mounting pressure from rising fuel costs, opposition spokesman on energy Philip Polwell is calling on the government to provide greater transparency on local gas price increases. Mr. Polwell says there has been no clear assurance that the hikes being passed on to consumers each week accurately reflect movements in international oil prices. His comments come as global oil prices continue to climb amid ongoing conflict in the Middle East, placing additional strain on motorists and businesses. The state-owned oil refinery Petrojam has been absorbing the almost weekly increases, with a cap of $4.50, which Energy Minister Darrell Vaz indicated may not be sustainable since Petrojam has been operating at a loss. The rising oil prices have also affected the price of a certain commodities such as flour. For the upcoming fiscal year, the refinery is projected to lose an estimated $1.5 billion. Mr. Powell's call comes as consumers are experiencing financial difficulties arising a spike in oil prices as a result of the war in the Middle East. He says the government must make it clear that its price hikes are not used as a bailout for Petrojam's years-long debt.
7: Initially, the minister said that they had put a ceiling on the increases. And that he's going to move the ceiling. But I'm wondering when the price increase will reach the point where it doesn't represent a burden on the government. And whether or not we haven't reached that point where the government isn't trying to recoup and to make profit on the misfortune that this world is facing with the price of oil skyrocketing. I'm keeping a tab, and I'm hoping that the government isn't going to try to use this opportunity.
6: Opposition spokesman on energy, Philip Podwell. A proposal to remove the price ceiling has been before cabinet for weeks. Prime Minister Dr. Andrew Holness has given assurance that the Western Children and Adolescent Hospital in Montego Bay will be named in honor of former Prime Minister Portia Simpson Miller. The assurance comes 2 months after the PNP Patriots called for the government to name the facility after Mrs. Simpson Miller, arguing that the hospital was conceptualized under her partnerships, rather under her administration, and that she traveled overseas to secure funding and international partnerships for the project before leaving office in 2016. Addressing the Ministry of Labor and Social Security dedication and naming ceremony for the Portia Simpson Miller building at 1 of North Street, Dr. Holness said there was never any other intention regarding the naming of the hospital. He explained that the government was awaiting the completion of the hospital to formally make an announcement.
8: You know, governments can't always say everything up front all at once. You have to wait until appropriate timing and so forth. So sometimes our timing may not coincide with other timelines and ambitions and issues. So whatever it is, it was always the intent, and I had expressed that directly to the family, and internally we had also discussed it. And I may even have said it in passing in interviews, which probably was not picked up at the time, that the hospital should be named. It is only the right thing to do. It's appropriate that it should be named in our honor, and it will be done.
6: Meanwhile, Dr. Holness said the government is in the process of restoring the name of the Portia Simpson Miller Square in 3 miles. Dr. Holness explained that during the road improvement program in the corporate area, the square was removed. However, he said following the construction of the overpass, it was always the government's intention to reinstate the name in her honor. The Minister of Health and Wellness is urging members of the public to review their travel plans and avoid traveling to or transiting through countries affected by the Ebola outbreak. The World Health Organization, WHO, has declared the outbreak of the disease in the Democratic Republic of Congo and Uganda as a public health emergency of international concern. More on this report from Hal Shane Burke.
9: In a statement today, the health ministry said, although the WHO assesses the risk as high in the African region and low globally, it has further enhanced its port of entry health surveillance. It says as a result, Jamaicans or travelers to Jamaica who have no symptoms but have traveled to affected countries or transited through them in the last 21 days will be asked to self-quarantine under the supervision of the health department. Persons with symptoms will be classified as suspected cases and will be isolated. The ministry is advising the public to ascertain health information and advice regarding the Ebola outbreak and other health conditions from official and authorized channels of communication. Yesterday, head of the WHO, Dr. Tedros Ghebreyesus, said at least 220 people are now suspected to have died from the ongoing outbreak. He said the situation was outpacing urgent efforts to scale up the response, adding that health workers were playing catch-up. Hal Shane Burke, Radio Jamaica News.
6: That's the latest news on Radio Jamaica. I'm Deidre Ryan Gordon. Good evening.
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Hey, you gotta make it just about 11 minutes after 10 o'clock. It's another Tuesday indeed, and we do hope that you're a fantastic day. For those heading home right now, for those on the job. Michael J., Man in the Mirror.

0: The night shift is on. We're sailing all the way up to the midnight hour as we close out yet another day. Tuesday, day number 26.
1: If we are one big family.
0: Hey, Angie, good evening to you. Sis, what's happening?
1: If we live in a world of
0: I do hope you guys had a great one today.
1: No,

Collins will take us down to the break. The whistle as he crosses. Another day. Seems in paradise. Giving thanks because you're alive and well.

And so as we take it down to 10:30, just ahead of our Showers of Pentecost, coming up momentarily, we'll pick up the action from about 10:45. As we say good evening to Lady Monica, Lady Maudlin, Angie, Mr. G out of New York City. She calls out for those across the world, up and about right now. Lock on to us.

their car as they travel to and from my good to have your company. She can't walk. Night time here on this other world, Jamaica land we love.

checking in from Queens, New York. The rest of the top of the evening to you. Lady Monica. Hey. Lady D. Baby D, better yet. All right. Gotta go to the break. We'll see you back here at roundabout 10:45. 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
1: Jesus! Jesus!
2: The attack of the enemy in this time. I don't know how much of the people will accept, but the Christians that are going home with the Lord, they are attack on you every day. Thank you, Jesus. And we thank God for the attack. If the devil did not attack us, we would not know who Jesus is. And there are some times when he attacked us, he wants us to remember that we must call on him. If I could go down in the scripture, the Bible said that there was one time when the Lord said to his children, the disciples, let's go to the other side. Praise the Lord. And before they go, going across the other side, there was comfort, there was peace, there was rejoicing, and so forth. But the Lord was sending them away to let them know that they must not trust themselves, but they have to trust in God. Touch somebody. It's time. Stop trust yourself and trust in God. Glory to God. They were not going by the way of the road. They were not driving on the road. I'm speaking to the church. The church is infested with backsliders. In

earth and outside. So they have no time to sit down and to study where we are going to. Hallelujah. We might say where we are coming from, but it's not only where we are coming from. We have somewhere to go. And if Jesus called to said, go on the other side, he mean to go on the other side. You don't know what's going to come up on the way, but if Jesus said, on the other side, we have to go on the other side. There are some people dictate where they want to go and when they want to go. Hallelujah. But the disciple did not dictate to the Lord, because the Lord said, go on the other side. So they bore the ship. Hallelujah. And when they bore the ship, they get on the sea. I wish I have somebody to touch somebody that the world is an ocean. The world is an ocean. A very terrific ocean. A very dismal nation. Oh, ocean. But Jesus, if he's in the settle, if he's in the boat, if he's in your vessel, oh glory, you'll never go down. The Bible said on the way, on the other side, there was trouble. There was trouble on the ocean and in the boat. The Bible said that the men was in the boat and Jesus was in there. Praise the Lord. Praise the Lord. What a chaos that Jesus is in your life and trouble is in your life. But he have a reason for that. I want you to understand. Come on, young sister. I want to tell you that the trouble that come in your life, Jesus knew about it before you was born, before you were formed in the belly. I watched a sister recently got sick. Hello. And I watched them while I was speaking at the pulpit. I watched them carrying that sister. Oh, just a little life in her. Glory to God. But she came into the church in the name of Jesus and confident Jesus. For Jesus is a deliverer. And Jesus is a healer divine. I watch her. How come you see? I watch her husband took her. And glory to God. When she come to the front of the church. Hallelujah. I walk down. I walk down. In the name of Jesus. Because I remember that Jesus said, you should ask of me. Oh glory. And it shall. I want you to touch somebody in your bed. Get up and walk and say, Jesus can satisfy. I want you to walk and say, Jesus can do the job. I want you to walk up and stand up and tell some that Jesus is a healer. You that I'm talking about. I'm talking to you. I want you to stand up and tell somebody that Jesus is a healer divine. I watch her. Soared in sickness and could not move. God permitted it. And when I walked down and I said in Jesus' name, I watch her. Oh, the anointing of the Holy Ghost. Oh, the power of Almighty God. Dicked her from her seat. And she have about 2-3 lap around the church. Hakamasiko, Jesus is a healer divine. Jesus is a satisfier portion. Jesus can solve your problem. He have a reason. He bring back to the attention of the audience when I preaching that Jesus is still a healer divine. Glory. Glory. Somebody driving now. Jesus is a deliverer.
Glory to God. Somebody love.

your bed. Jesus is a deliverer. I don't watch people when you sit around and God do something. Hallelujah. And you can talk about it. Come on. Jesus is a healer divine. I watch the folks while they are going across the ocean. And oh, the Bible said, on the course of that, water came into the boat. Somebody listening by the way of the radio, your water can be heartache. Your water can be blood pressure. Your water can backache. The water can be something. Hallelujah. I watch it came into the boat. If you don't get it tonight, you might get it tomorrow. You don't get it the other day, you might get it the other day. Glory to Jesus. I heard, hallelujah, according to the word of the Lord, I was told that the disciples try. If I try, everything and everything fail. Try Jesus. So the disciple heard that they can try Jesus. Jesus was on the inner part. On the inner part of your life is your heart. Come on. The inner part of your life is your heart. Jesus is in there. And though the pain rock you and so forth, Jesus is still there. Come on. Although hardship come, but Jesus is still there. I was told, hallelujah, that somebody somewhere get down to the room of Jesus. Hallelujah. Saw that suffering would be there. Perish would be there. Glory to God, and they know that Jesus can rectify. He call him up. He call him up. I said he call him up. Come on, get up off your bed and call up Jesus. Stop your car and call him up. Come on, at your workplace, call him up. The Bible said they call up Jesus and said, Master, glorious. It looked like where this songwriter picked a song from that same passage and said, Master, the tempest is railing. The billows are tossing high. But oh, when they knocked up, Jesus said, Kyrios, that you perish. Jesus woke up. Glory to Jesus. When he woke up, he stepped out and saw the condition. Come on, you. The life that you're suffering now, Jesus can view it. Don't matter what the condition is, Jesus can view it. When he saw the obstruction of the sea and rolling and water coming in to let God's children suffer. Come on, come on, come on, come on, come on, come on. You belongs to God. Come on, come on, come on. You belongs to Jesus. Come on, come on. You belongs to Jesus. Wake him up. Call him up. Bible said, they said, Kyrios.

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Glory to God. If your life don't have peace, everything around you is confusing. So Jesus, look on you and you and you right now. You pastor, you evangelist, you missionary, come on. 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Bible told me there was yet an obstruction. He looked on it and said,

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Come on, just put your hand right up on the person beside you and tell him Jesus can calm your tempest.

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Lady Ali Chapman evening as well. I see Carmen up there as well. Good to have you company. And so we're sailing all the way up to the midnight hour. Got some more for you. Roots rock and reggae Jamaican sounds right now. For those just stepping in, for those simply relaxing, nice. And if by chance you're on the road, east, west, north, south, or around town heading home right now, please get home safely. Take your time, no rush.

Yes, I know. We don't have to. Don't make the same mistake twice, so says my good friend Leroy Gibbon. Gone, but not forgotten indeed. The remake of a big song. There from Nat King Cole as well. Looking back. Just about 4:30, getting up to 11 o'clock. Lady Joyce from the UK. We say blessed love to every man, every woman in the UK right now.

Lady in the East, my dear friend in the East, top of the evening to you.

That's a sound of Paul Lyman Murray. Only Conversation, a big one there for my friend out of London. Taking us down to the break at 12 and a half minutes past 11 o'clock. Oh, you still want to meet her, right?

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Always a lot of talk about young marriages. 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As a matter of fact, I can only think of two, and one was working hard and the other was getting married. I remember I found this girl that I wanted to marry, and I went home and told Mama. And she smiled, that old wise smile, that mother's smile, and proceeded to tell me about the facts of life.

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0: As a matter of fact, I can only think of two, and one was working hard and the other was getting married. I remember I found this girl that I wanted to marry, and I went home and told Mama. She smiled, that old wise smile, that mother's smile, and proceeded to tell me about the facts of life.

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And you just dig everything he does, like when he gives you that great big special hug and that heavy kiss. Girls, you know the kind. The kind that's in the wrong place at the wrong time, and it really turns you on. Well, I had a guy like that. And then that time that happens to all of us, we had an argument. And like all, and I mean all us girls, I said some pretty dumb things like get lost. I don't want to see you anymore. But he was cool. He just stood there looking so hurt. And he said, if that's the way you want it. And he split. And I just stood there looking dumb and let that man walk right out of my life. And I've been as evil as a wet hen ever since. I told myself I wasn't gonna sweat it, but I did. Oh, he was inside of me. And my thoughts, my dreams. Every place I went, I saw his face. And my friends, they knew. I know they knew. And then one evening I was standing at the bus stop and I heard a voice behind me say, hi, baby. Oh, I just fell all apart inside because I hadn't heard that voice in such a long time. I turned around and there he was, looking good. Oh, I just can't tell you how good that man looked to me. And as I stood there trying to maintain myself, he asked me if I had a few minutes. I really wanted to tell him that I had a lifetime, but I couldn't blow my cool. We stopped at a cozy little place. And I guess the shock of seeing him made me order a martini, because that's something that I've never done before. But I felt I needed something stronger than coffee to lean on. Oh, the music was soft. Lights were low, and that drink had started going to my head. He hadn't said anything about us, so I knew it was my move. And it had to be now. I could feel my nerve building. I couldn't let him go. Not this time. Not this time. So I took his hand, looked him straight into the eye.

for those who can recall. Fantabulous. 3 degrees for you. Lady Faye, Lady Sheila, Lady Valerie. Awesome lady. Female quartet. Matilda. 25 minutes getting up to full time. Maybe.

Maybe, just maybe. Here comes another big one from back then. Some talented brothers, you know what I mean?

Looking Over My Shoulder. Just take a look. Some great songs from back there in the 70s for you. A group called The Escorts at 21 minutes, getting up to full time. Here comes early, early Luther Vandross from back in the early days as a group, then called The Luthers, with one of those big songs from the album, this one.

another awesome, talented brother. Gone, but left us with some great music. One called Not Satisfied. Another one from the same album back then, trust me. Here it comes. They have actually redid a song twice, but nevertheless, sounding good, just the same.

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Try again, man. Come on. Sometimes in life we never get it right the first time.

When it comes calling a second time, all that you did not put in place, you make certain. Can't say it's your fault this time, eh? No. Do what you gotta do, play your part as well. It takes two.

Theodore, the great Teddy P. Thank you so much, Debbie. Thank you, one and all. Gotta go. Take good care. We'll see you back here tomorrow evening. Probably pick up the action at 8 o'clock for sure. The drive time edition of the Nightcap. Well, you'd make certain you're going to have yourself a great one. Wednesday coming down. But trust me, we got a whole lot more between midnight and 4:30 all the way nonstop, right? The Diaspora Daybreak comes up at 12 o'clock with Marklin. And so we continue. Good vibes, entertainment, great music as well to keep you up. For those who are up and about and for those who are relaxing, either way, enjoy just the same. Gotta go. Don't forget to give thanks for today. Sorry. And of course, as you look towards tomorrow, Wednesday, you make certain you say a prayer before you go off to sleep. And for those, when you wake, giving thanks again for the chance to see a brand new day. Ask him to guide your step as you step on out, heading to work, help you get through your day and to get you back home safely. Take good care. Make it a productive one, as always. And until we get a chance to be nice and good to you once again. But for right now, gotta go. Leaving you with this one, as per usual. Take care.

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Radio. A beautiful day it is indeed, a beautiful day, very beautiful day. Today is Wednesday, May 27. We got 1, 2, 3, 4 more days to go. Oh my goodness, time is winding down. Child month has almost come to an end. And we say good morning, a very warm morning to members of the diaspora, whether you are tuning in on Radio Jamaica 94 FM app, or you are listening at 94.1 all the way up to 94.9. Good morning, good morning, good morning, good morning. We're celebrating another day of life, another day of living. Yes, as Jamaicans across the globe, from Kingston to London, New York to Toronto, wake up to a new day. We recognize the incredible bridge you build between your adopted homes and your beloved homeland. You continue to support investments and cultural pride. Keep the spirit of one love burning brightly. All right, if you're looking to get more involved this summer, there is no better time to connect with your roots than to do so inside the 11th Annual Jamaica Diaspora Conference happening June 14 to 18. If you still want to connect musically, we have a Reggae Sum Fest coming your way, and that's going to be one night only, and that's happening in St. Anne with Vibes Cartel going up against Mavada, or is it Mavada going up against Vibes Cartel? Well, we don't know. We'll see what happens where that one is concerned. If you still need something else to connect with, we have the Emancipation Jubilee coming up on July 31 in St. Anne. And if you still need more, oh my goodness, you can't afford to miss Grand Gala come August 6th right here in Kingston, Jamaica. So all our friends in the diaspora, the place to be this summer is right here in Jamaica, land we love, right here on the rock. So good morning, good morning, good morning. And let me check and see who has been waiting up for me this morning. All right. I see Natalie in Florida. Natalie Lewis, good morning to you. Joyce in the UK. Tony T out of Spanish Town, originally from the Bronx, but I'll be here in JA for a couple of weeks. All my family and all my friends, good morning, Tony T. Good to have you back on the rock. Lisa in Southfield, Angela in St. Bass, Elaine in Westmoreland, Carrion in Alberta, Canada. We see Uncle Ranny in Rat Trap, Westmoreland, Mr. D in Portland, Belinda in New York, Sang in the UK, Jennifer in Connecticut, Keith and Elsina in Fort Lauderdale, Edgar. Why am I missing up your name every morning? Edgar in Portmore. Good morning to you. And 3 Cent in Hanover, Derek in Peckham, Latoya and Kevoy in Portmore, Dahlia in the UK, Suzette and the crew over there in Brampton, Veronica, Vanessa, Victor, Victor, Millicent, and Daniel. Of course, Marva in the Spring Gardens. And all those who are listening, but you're not talking to me. Come across so many Jamaicans on a daily basis, and they can tell me, I listen to you now. So why you don't call? No, man. I listen. Don't think I'm not listening. I'm listening. So all those who are listening but not texting, not calling, love you, love you, love you. And thanks for making it Jamaica. Thanks for making it Diaspora Daybreak right here on Radio Jamaica. Lots in store as always. We always have a very interesting show lineup for you. So just before we go back to the Bible at 4:30 and prepare for eternity at 4:15, we have a whole lot more before all of that. Yes, we got a whole lot more

before all of that, what else do we have? We have Diaspora Devotion. We have Story Time. We're gonna play the music. We have the Voice of the People, the Matter of the Morning, and the Global Beat, and lots of information in between, because this month is still Child Month. It is also Asthma Awareness Month. It's Lyme Disease Month, Hepatitis Awareness Month. And on the 29th, that's going to be on Friday, it's National Day of Prayer for Children. So make sure you send up a special word for all the children in Jamaica, land we love, and across the diaspora on Friday, May 29. I do hope that you had a great day yesterday and you're well rested after all the work you didn't do on Labor Day. Yes, I hope you're well rested after all the work you didn't do. All right. Carlton in Santa Cruz, good morning. Bridget in Florida, Camille, Michael Patterson, good morning. Omar in Iron Shore, good morning. And Mr. ER over there in California, good morning to you. Hope you're all enjoying your day so far. And as I said before, we have lots in store. We're going to have lots of fun, lots of information, lots of interaction. And we want you to just be a part of what's happening right here inside Diaspora Daybreak. The place to be on this year, Wednesday morning, is right here on the 94 band. Again, the WhatsApp line remains the same for those who are hearing it for the first time. It is 876-553-5908. And we entertain your conversation. We accommodate your conversations via 926-2178, 926-7615, 926-8631. And some interesting things happened earlier on yesterday. The naming of two buildings downtown. Yes, there was the naming of the building in honor of our first Prime Minister. That would be Portia Simpson Miller. Yes, the Minister of Labor building was renamed in her honor. And another building was named for Mr. Is it Lindlaw? Did I get his name right? But I have the information for you. I'm going to share it with you later on. But that's great going. And then over in the West, the proposal has been made that the Western Children's Hospital to be named in honor of our first female Prime Minister, the one and only Portia Simpson Miller. So lots happening where our former Prime Minister is concerned. And as I always say, you know what I'm going to say. Yes, give them the roses while they can smell them. Mm-hmm. That's what I'm talking about. Make sure they can enjoy the fruit of their labor while they're alive. It makes no sense to be issuing out posthumous awards, especially when the people were alive for a mighty long time. Let them get their reward right here and now while they can smell, taste, and feel, and just celebrate the fruit of their labor. So we commend the government and powers that be for these recognitions, and I'm just happy that they will do the same even for Markland Action Edwards, you know? Yeah. Mm-hmm. I don't want you to say anything name after me when we gone. No, under me up at King's House when we gone. No, I want it, no. I want to go bow before the GG, no. I said, thank you. I can't bow before the GG when we did. So just as I on looking out for Portia Simpson Miller and other people, on a please remember me. I think I've lived long enough, and I plan to live a little longer now. But on don't know that at the rate things going, everybody wake up today and you hear the people start to sing, "Gone too soon." Or you didn't start to sing, "There's a place up there for people like you." There's no place for people like me right now. Okay, so until then, give me my award now, please. I want to shake hands and do everything while I am alive. Makes no sense to give a dead man an award. Right, producer? And that is the reason I always commend my producer for the hard work she's doing. I'm not going to wait until she lined roses. Oh, she was a good producer. No, she is a good producer. So we speak it now. We don't wait until people are dead. We honor them. All right? So all the powers that be, Auntie Babsy, Prime Minister, all those who made the decision, Colonel Charles Jr., if you don't want to name anything after

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1: Oh, yes, yes, yes. Lots happening right here and now. And then tomorrow, you heard, we're going to be in cool, cool Mandeville. Mr. Trelawney, this morning is the morning to talk to me so we can have this matter resolved when I get to Mandeville later on today. Yes, yes, yes. What's going on in the news?

PNP hails government's decision to honor Portuguese Miller with hospital's naming. And that is just awesome. Waiting on that bit of information to load. It's not loading on that side. So let me jump over here and see what I can get from this side as it relates to the latest news. All right, so let me see what's going on here.

In related news, Mayor Andrew Swaby urged calm following the fatal shooting of a supervisor at the Papine Market, and the UK issued updated travel warnings advising visitors to exercise heightened caution across the island. Oh, yes, all these things happening right here in Jamaica. Severe armed gang violence in Haiti has displaced over 17,500 people in Port-au-Prince area. Meanwhile, regional leaders, including Jamaica's tourism minister Ed Bartlett, are pushing for further, deeper economic and tourism collaboration to build resilience against international economic shocks. The U.S. and Iran are inching closer to a ceasefire and peace deal, though U.S. strikes on Iranian targets and House resolutions regarding presidential war powers continue to spark fierce debate on the domestic front. The Secret Service neutralizes a gunman near White House checkpoint. Yeah, that happened, I think, over the weekend. I don't know why people think that they can really breach the American the Secret Service security system. I don't know why they think that. You're not going to do that and live. No, you're not going to do that and live. If you even leave, you're going to be in prison for a long time, right? Prime Minister Mike Carney issued a stark warning regarding the potential economic backfire of an Alberta separation referendum, drawing parallels to Brexit. So that is ongoing, and the UK is joining a new global coalition to end violence against women and girls globally. Reports highlighting escalating humanitarian needs in Sudan and Ukraine, alongside the continuing diplomatic efforts to manage the Middle East crisis. So lots going on across Jamaica, the Caribbean, the US, and the UK. But of course, at the same time, we also want to be vigilant, because following the World Health Organization's declaration of an Ebola emergency, the Ministry of Health and Wellness has issued a strict advisory urging citizens to avoid traveling to Uganda and the Democratic Republic of Congo. Currently, Canada has announced also a mandatory 21 self-isolation rule for any incoming traveler arriving from these regions. So again, listeners, let us be careful, because at the end of the day, these diseases, they have no hands, they have no legs. They are depending on humans to transport, and if you transport them, chances are you might do that to your own detriment. So if you don't have to go to Uganda, don't go at this time, okay? Because there's an Ebola outbreak on that side, and chances are if you go there, you're going to take it home with you, and once you do that, that gonna be a portion. I just call a spade a spade. You're gonna die. Ain't no vaccine and proper treatment for this outbreak right now. So if you really love your life, stay clear of Uganda right now. Pull out those masks, because it seems like we're heading back to that COVID kind of situation that we experienced a couple of years ago. And folks are still using masks, especially when on an aeroplane, because you know you're all breathing the same air. Lord have mercy. When you get off those aircraft, your lung needs a flushing, because all them bad air and bad breath and all kind of things you get, it is just unbelievable. Okay. Alrighty, I hear you. I got you. Okay then. All right, listeners. So again, for those who love to travel, yes, remember, and even if you don't go to those places, there are other people coming from those places. So be careful of those of whose hand you're shaking and who you're interacting with physically. Denise in Brooklyn, Carlene in Manchester, Joan in Kingston, TT in the UK, Walker in Sudbury, Miss G in Portmore. Good morning to Janet Bowes in Maypen. Good morning to Yvonne. All right, Joyce in Montego Bay. No, you didn't. No, you're showing me. Greetings, Dale Pinto. Good morning.

the place real hard. Shout out to the following former teachers. This is not for me. No, that's not for me. Okay. Joyce, Joy and Kayla, good morning. Miss Cass in Portsmouth. Yes, man. Long time I don't hear from you. Long time I don't hear from you, Miss Cass. Good morning. And my big sisters over there in Sunrise, Florida. Nadine, Camille, and Dawn. Good morning. Good morning. Good morning. Let me see. Let me see. I know I saw something just now. Good morning. Okay. All right. All right. Okay. Fear attracts the devil. Faith attracts God. When you choose faith over fear, it activates God's power. Faith is freedom. It is trusting God and believing in Him. So when fear knocks, let faith answer the door. Remember, the giant in front of you is never bigger than the God inside of you. Oh, I love that, big sis. I love that. And we say good morning, good morning, good morning, being a silent listener. Good to know that you're listening silently, but you're hearing all that's happening on this side. So again, listeners, we do have a matter of the morning. I have a question for you. I want you to chime in and share in our conversation, because that's what makes the program interesting. The fact that we have meaningful conversation, and before you know it, before you squint, the time run off. Okay, if you're not talking, it's like the night just becomes so long. But once you are engaged, once you're having conversations, then of course you know for sure that, boy, in no time we are out of here. And you heard it earlier on, I have to be in Mandeville later on today, so I shall be out of here early enough to go home and get some sleep and be on my way to Mandeville. And I haven't stopped at the place again. I haven't stopped at that on Melrose Hill, where you get the roast yam and salt fish. So I am looking forward to it. Have you ever had roast yam and salt fish? My God, that yam stop, you know. There's no way you can be heading into Mandeville or out of Mandeville and don't stop and get a piece of yam and roast salt fish. And the best time to get it is when you're heading home, so you can take your time and drive and eat as they go along and have some water, because when that salt fish is too salt, you know, sometimes salt is too salt, you know, and when the yam is too dry and stop of your throat, you need water, you understand? So anybody, if you're traveling, if you're heading to Mandeville, make sure you stop on and support the yam vendors. All right. We see you coming out of Portmore. Cement shortage hampers Portmore Labor Day sidewalk project. Is there a shortage in cement? Cement short? Okay, then. All right. And we see Blake defends split second police decisions amid public outcry, but urges cops to show emotional maturity under pressure. Yes, you know. It is, you're damned if you do and you're damned if you don't. Because if police respond in a certain manner, people say it's police brutality and it's an abuse of a force, right? And if you don't, then you say the police don't do nothing and criminals taking over the country. Something got to give, you know. And I keep saying to individuals, when police stop you, don't put up any resistance. Just comply and take your matter to the court later on. Right? Police stop and ask you for your driver's license. Give it to them. The driver's license is not yours. I don't know if you knew that. The passport that you hold, all holders of a Jamaican passport, that passport is not yours. You're just a holder. You're just a carrier of the passport. It belongs to the government. The ID that you carry, that driver's license, it is not yours. So if a police stop you and ask for your driver's license, do the right thing and present it, because that's the property of Jamaica land we love. So don't tell the police, say, are you a driver's license? And argue to him. Give it up. It's not yours. That's the reason they can't take away your driver's license and take away your passport. Those belong to the government. Okay? And if we have less resistance, and I'm not supporting every killing of the police. Some killings are questionable, of course. But at the same time, just as though, and I'm not, because

0: Simona, I've selective hearing and listening, you know, and I listen to and hear certain things. I don't support wrongdoings, whether by police or civilians. I do not condone bad behavior. There's a place for people with bad behavior, okay? There's no need, no reason to put up resistance. Wanna do it a foreign, and I stick on the down and take on the out. Don't do it. Police stop you, be as polite as possible, or when them boy you up. Do the right thing. You know, just last night, the police stopped me. Mm-hmm. Police stopped me just last night. And I was in the wrong. You know what I did? I just went to the red light. Because I realized that I was the only one on the road. And I said, this is a spot here. Me not stopping now. But I slowed down. And then I went through the red. Lo and behold, Mr. Blue Light. Mr. Okay, then who am I running down now? Could never me. Lo and behold, me here. Woo, woo, woo, woo, woo. Mr. Weird. And then, you know them put on the loud talk, the loud something. Me say, no man, this sounds serious. What me do a while ago? Me say, but me never see them. Where they come from? But them see me. So I came with my vehicle, and the officer said to me, good night, sir. I said, good night, officer. He said, how are you? I'm good, sir. And you know why we stop you? I said, I have an idea, you know, but let me hear why you stop me first now before I commit myself. He said, the same thing I stopped you for. I said, I went through the red light, officer. I need to do XYZ and get to XYZ. And he said, okay, then. It's all because at this hours of night, I am not going to give you a ticket, but don't do it again. I said, thank you, officer. Have a good night. And so let it be. Now, if me to come out now and say, yo, wait, stop me for, officer. And this man got my business. Wait, stop me for? I'm not going to run down thief. How did me hear talking this morning, you know? You know, I put up RIP, Markland gone too soon. It's some shootout today gone. Can you hear, say? I'm going to have things. I'm going to come out of a vehicle and approach police with knife or stone. Because I don't know why uno have stone and knife. And who are going to argument with police officer. And police take uno out now when it's a police this. No. And you know what I hate? I hate the hypocrisy of Jamaicans. We have some hypocrites in Jamaica that anytime a gunman kill a police officer, nobody block the road. Nobody demonstrate. They not done a burn a tire, they not light no fire, nothing. But as police kill somebody, whether they're of questionable character or not, everybody block road and start going and fooling it. You understand me? So I simply say all of this to let you know, if you comply with the police officers 9 out of 10 times, you'll get a warning like I did last night and be on your merry way. But if you come out and start chuck badness go meet badness, and most of the times the police badder than you, and they are trained to do what they do, and you might not just go before your maker, the judge, you might very well end up before your maker. You understand me? But last night, I was neither before the maker nor the judge. I was before the police officers, and because I was polite and respectful, they said, go thy way and sin no more. Let's take a break and come back.
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4: I want to give an assurance that the Western Children's Hospital, which Portia Simpson Miller went to China, negotiated with the government of China, came back to Jamaica and announced it, that it is only proper, and there was never any other intention. I see some campaign going on all over the place. You know, we are a country that everyone likes to campaign about something. That's fine. That's fine. not arguing about that. But it, you know, governments can't always say everything up front all at once. You have to wait until appropriate timing and so forth. So sometimes our timing may not coincide with other timelines and ambitions and issues. So whatever it is, it was always the intent, and I had expressed that directly to the family, and internally we had also discussed it. And I may even have said it in passing in interviews, which probably was not picked up at the time, that the hospital should be named. It is only the right thing to do. It's appropriate that it should be named in our honor, and it will be done. You know, we were just waiting until the hospital was finished and ready, which would have been the appropriate time to say that, but it is what it is. It may have also escaped the media and other commentators that there was such a place as the Portia Simpson Miller Square in 3 miles. And when I became prime minister, Mama P was my mother. She usually called me her son. And then I don't know what happened. She disowned me. We made up afterwards. So she's always in my heart, and we're always good friends. My mother actually worked in the ministry when she was minister for many years, and they got along very well. My mother always talks about her, and she always talks about my mother. So we have some connections there. But anyway, when we were doing the road program in the corporate area, we removed the square. And I just want to assure the members of her constituency, which adjoins my constituency, that it was never the intention to eliminate Portia Simpson Miller Square. And so when we put up the overpasses, the intention was to rename those overpasses in her honor. We actually started some work to fix up underneath the overpasses and to paint it to make it look appropriate. We will continue that, and at the right time, we will rename that entire area, including the overpass and the underpass. We're trying to figure out if it should be the Portia Simpson Miller overpasses, or we haven't found the right nomenclature, but we will find the right and appropriate way to name it. So, you know, this is about legacy. And in a country like Jamaica, where our democracy is so robust and everything is contested, you want your legacy to be cemented, literally. You want your legacy to be in concrete so it's not challenged, and, you know, it can't be just toppled easily, even by powerful thoughts that may come afterwards, ideas and so forth. So we take this seriously, and I want to commend Minister Green. She has been on a campaign of putting up statues and memorials and all kinds of things, and naming important iconic structures in honor of great Jamaicans. But I want to give an assurance that the Western Children's Hospital,
0: That's right. Words there from the Honorable Prime Minister, Dr. the Most Honorable.

Andrew Holness announcing that the Western Children's Hospital will be named in honor of our first female Prime Minister, the Honorable, the most honorable Portia Simpson Miller. So yeah, great going. And we say a big thanks to our friends over the Gleaner Company for that audio, that clip. Now, I loved, I don't really have time for much sometimes for it, but sometimes I need to address it. Marklin, how you mean by even if they call you boy? That's damn wrong of you. You stupid or what? You should be telling these little boys who just come out of school not to call big men boy. You're upholding wrongs. You're just as stupid. And you're just as rude. Because these young men that are graduating out of school, we call it the police academy, they're not boys either. They're not little boys. So you want to be called big man, but you want to call the men that are coming out on the streets boys. You're just as rude and out of order. And at no point in time did I say that you must support, we support their wrongdoing. I don't. I simply say, all when them boy you up, which is wrong, comply and have your day in court. Because if you try to belittle them and style them the way you're styling, they're styling you, chances are you're going to end up one way or another. So, sir, just in case you think I'm stupid, you might want to think again when a Jamaican police officer stops you on the road or wherever you are in the world, and they stop you and call you boy. You can always reply and call them little boys and see how the story ends, and I hope you'll be around to tell me, all right? Because someone will just listen one side on her ears and talk with her one side on her mouth, and when police stop on her tremble like leaf. I did not at no point in time condone and say what then when they stop you and boy you up, you must mean it's right. It is wrong on all angles, all level. But don't call them little boys because they're not boys. And I see you're one of them old man. We want respect, but you don't want respect other people. Enough for you. Moving right along. So at this time, listeners, I ask, what are your thoughts? What are your thoughts concerning the government naming the Western Children's Hospital in honor of Portia Simpson Miller? Your time to talk. 926-2178, 926-7615, 926-8631. What are your thoughts on concerning the government naming the Western Children's Hospital in honor of Jamaica's first Prime Minister, Portia Simpson Miller? Talk to me right here and now. Give me a call. If not, you can also WhatsApp me your response at 876-553-5908. That's 876-553-5908. Or you can call me at 926-2178, 926-7615, or 926-8631. Let's hear your take on the government's decision to name the Western Children's Hospital in honor of Jamaica's first Prime Minister. Who's going to be the first to jump out and give their comments concerning that gesture and that honor being bestowed on Portia Simpson Miller? Where, yeah, she went, you heard the clip, she went to China, all the way to China, and of course struck a deal, and now we have not just one children's hospital but now two, all because of our first female prime minister Portia Simpson Miller. All right, Joyce, I won't call your name. Yes, I see that. Great going, Joyce. And of course, make sure that you continue that legacy. All right, I see Sir Hines, very well deserved PSM, Portia Simpson Miller. That's right, well deserved. I like that. All right. So, but I'm not seeing it in my database. So I might need to add you. And I see. Are you Hines? If Hines is the name, let me know so I can add it to my database. But I see you are in support of the government naming the Western Children's Hospital in honor of Portia Simpson Miller. And I am one of those who will always bat for people being recognized while they are alive, while they can smell the roses,

0: while they can say thank you for the accolades and all that they're doing. But I don't like when they get it when you're dead at all. Markland, run with that madman. I saw them love chat. I ain't paying, let me see my text. I ain't paying, man. I don't talk to him in a long time. You're on point with the police in Jamaica and how we should behave when we are stopped by them. We're not condoning their behavior. Some of them have bad behavior, but I'm just saying for a peaceful outcome, two wrongs don't make a right. And fire don't out fire. That much I know. Fire don't out fire. So for a peaceful outcome, you just comply right there and then and take it further when the right time comes. But you don't fight fire with fire here. Right? Never out. Never out at all. All righty. So in the meantime, we take some music right here inside Diaspora Daybreak and wait for those who are contemplating. Should I say yes or am I in agreement? What should I say? I don't think you should say anything else but be in agreement with the fact that, you know, the fact that she went all the way to China and lobby on our behalf, and now we don't only have one, but we now have two children in hospital. Because can you imagine those in the West have to come all the way to Bustamante Hospital for Children when their kids are sick? And I think this one in the West will also be serving the Caribbean region on a whole. So, you know, so it's an advanced medical facility, and we must commend our former Prime Minister, the first female Prime Minister, Portia Simpson Miller, on this initiative. All right, so let's get some music in the meantime. And Joy says yes, Hines says yes. All right, keep them coming. All right, listeners, as we keep the conversation going right here inside Diaspora Daybreak.
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0: All right, good morning. Oh, it is 12 minutes going up to 1.
2: 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During 1 to 5 p.m., Markland Action Edwards heads to Mandeville to join the Ministry of Economic Growth and Infrastructure Development for their land titling ceremony. 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

0: Oh, yes, the strength of Portia Simpson Miller. The government will be establishing a child and adolescent hospital in Western Jamaica, the preparatory phase of which has already begun. In her 2007-2008 budget debate presentation, the House of Representatives last week, Prime Minister Portia Simpson Miller noted that this was a special project, as there was a need for a modern, well-equipped hospital that meets the needs of children and adolescents who depend on the public health services. In terms of the country's health infrastructure, she informed that more than $1.8 billion has been spent on new construction and rehabilitation. One of the significant projects accomplished is the modification and extension of the accident, emergency, and radiology departments and operating theater of the Falmouth Hospital. So, yes, from all the way, this was coming from all the way back from 2007, almost 20 years later, we have the hospital. Good morning. Hello.
1: Hello, Sir Mark Land.
0: Yes.
1: Yeah, man, good night.
0: Morning.
1: Yeah, Mr. Lewis, I'm morning, sorry.
0: Yeah, man.
1: I say good night. Morning, Mr. Lewis.
0: Yeah, man.
1: Yeah, man, I'm listening to a topic. Mm-hmm. I think it's a good idea to make a name the hospital of Portia Simpson.
0: Mm-hmm.
1: She deserves it.
0: Right.
1: Are you hearing me?
0: Yeah, man, I'm hearing you.
1: Yeah, man, she deserves it.
0: She deserves it indeed.
1: Yeah, I like the idea there.
0: That's right.
1: I like the honor when she gets to since Labor Day.
0: Yes, yes, yeah, man. Yes.
1: She's working.
0: She's always working.
1: Yeah, man, I like it, you know.
0: That is good. I love it. It's a good look.
1: She's really sick that way, let us, you know. She now gets to glad and take it, you know.
0: Yeah, man.
1: Receive it.
0: Mm-hmm.
1: Yeah.
0: All right. Thanks,
1: Sir Lewis. I agree.
0: That's my take all the time. Give them while they can smell them and appreciate it.
1: Can see and hear.
0: Exactly.
1: Know?
0: Even though she was not there physically, but I'm quite aware that she was able, from her vantage point, she was able to see what was happening, and fully understand and aware of what's being done. So, yeah. Thank you, Sir Lewis.
1: Yeah, man. You take care.
0: All right. You too.
1: And
0: of course, this is the right thing. She started the journey. The Edward Seaga Highway should also be renamed in her honor too. That was initiated by her. All right. That's another conversation we can always have. Let me see. Jay Smiles checking in. Good morning. I'm Mark Lynn. I think Mrs. Simpson Miller should get the recognition and the honor. She worked for it. It was good foresight on her part, along with her cabinet. That's right. So right now, folks are saying yes, they are in agreement with the government for naming the Western Children's Hospital in honor of Jamaica's first female prime minister, the most honorable Portia Simpson Miller. And you heard that clip just now. It was from as far back as 2007 when she started that project, and almost 20 years later it's now completed, and of course it will be named in her honor. So there's more about her today. There's another building that was named in her honor yesterday, and we heard the Prime Minister talking about after work has been completed over there at the we call it 3 Mile Square now, but it's her square, and they will rename it properly in her honor. So and that is good. That's the kind of legacy you want. You want to know that, you know, after all is said and done, your work is being recognized for her love, hard work, and dedication to the people of Jamaica. Yes, she has earned it. And we say congratulations both ways for the work she has done, and of course for the government recognizing her work, worth, and legacy while she is still alive, because I know that only brings more joy and smile on her face to be hearing all these things and seeing all these things being done in her honor right here inside Diaspora Daybreak. And of course at 1 o'clock, feel free. We, you know, we open the phone lines. If there's a matter on your agenda, if there's something that you want to bring to the fore, you can feel free to call us and talk about it. And as I always say, we can always highlight the problems. There are many, but what about solutions? Good morning, 8631.
1: Good night, Mr. Marlon. How are you doing?
0: Morning, sir. I'm good.
1: Yes, I help me to understand this a little bit more. Good night to your listeners around the globe.
0: Yeah, good morning.
1: And Jamaica. Now, I just like to help me to understand this a little bit more about the bridges and the hospital that Mrs. Portia Simpson Nanny who have built. Which of them she mostly speak about that she go to China and get the authority to build? Is the bridge or the school? Which one of them?
0: I couldn't answer that. I have no answer for that question.
1: You don't have no answer?
0: No.
1: Well, you should have an answer. Because if I may say, the bridge at 3 miles Portia Simpson Square. It have already named Portia Simpson Square. Right? So why they would want to give her a school down in that parish? Is this the school they want to give her in that parish?
0: Which parish are you talking about? Were you listening? Were you listening, sir? Were you listening to the Prime Minister just now?
1: I heard what he said.
0: What did he say?
1: Well, what I draw from it, I want to know because there are two things.
0: No. What did you hear? What did you hear?
1: You speak about the bridge at Portia Simpson Square at 3 miles.
0: Mm-hmm.
1: And you also speak about a school.
0: Who spoke about the school?
1: A children's school you spoke about just now.
0: A school?
1: Yes.
0: Deaf ears get a lot of trouble, you know.
1: No, Marlon, let's get to the point.
0: I'm getting to the point, R.C. Tomlinson, because at no point in time we mentioned that there's a school being named in honor of Portia Simpson Miller. At no point in time we said that on the radio. So don't come here.
1: Get it from me. I'm being rude.
0: It will not be tolerated. What we spoke about is that there's a hospital, a children's hospital, that Mrs. Simpson Miller went to China and lobbied for, got the funding and everything. She started that work. And in honor of her work and worth and part of her legacy project, the now government is about to name the Western Children's Hospital in her honor. That's what we said. We said nothing about a school.
1: You just say it, you know, Marlon. No way you do. RC Tomlinson,
0: with all due respect, yes, sir, we will not have this conversation because you're hell bent on something that I did not say.
1: No, that's when I'm going to tell my grandchildren in Nova.
0: There's
1: to tell
0: nothing. Let your grandchildren listen to the radio themselves, because what you're conveying to your grandchildren is false. It's not the truth. All right. Strength of a woman. It's 1 o'clock. Yes, let's take some more music because you see, they listen to where they want to listen to it. Because I know this man come now. In your children. And just because in your children, if we say school. Ah, boy. Make your grandchildren listen to the radio themselves, because what you're going to tell them will not be correct.

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2: And we go to the phone lines. Good morning. Hello.
3: Hello, good night.
2: Morning.
3: Morning, Majesty.
2: This is not King Majesty.
3: Who is it, please?
2: This is Markland Edwards.
3: Oh, you do the same thing like
2: no,
3: Majesty.
2: No, no, no, no, no, no. Different.

0: forgiveness is not more than that. Oh my God, forgive me.
1: Need a Monday, Tuesday, Wednesday, Thursday, Friday, and Saturday, you're going to get what you're asking for again. There's no more King Majesty on Radio Jamaica.
0: Is not calling anymore?
1: No.
0: Oh my.
1: Mm-hmm.
0: It's just, I don't have a radio to listen to, so I don't know what's going on.
1: Okay, you want a read up?
0: Yes.
1: So how often you get used to get a read up?
0: I never often got any.
1: Hmm?
0: I haven't got any read up.
1: Oh, you never get a read up yet?
0: No, sir.
1: Oh,
0: so I only get a little advice, auntie.
1: Oh, you get a little advice?
0: Yeah.
1: So what have you done with the advice that you have received so far?
0: Some of them come true and some doesn't come true.
1: Like what? Which one come true?
0: Oh, yes. Oh, which one come true again? I can't even remember right now.
1: Oh, which one not come true?
0: For me to get somewhere to live.
1: Oh, that one don't come true yet.
0: And it's a second with a companion.
1: Oh, that one those don't come true yet.
0: No.
1: So how long you tell about them two there?
0: A long time I've been praying and hoping.
1: Mm-hmm. Praying and hoping for what?
0: For him to get a nice house to live in, to be comfortable.
1: Mm-hmm.
0: And things.
1: So are you working?
0: Yes, I'm working.
1: Mm-hmm.
0: But I'm away up in age now.
1: So have you? Are you in a position to apply for NHT to get a house?
0: Yes, I do.
1: Now what happened?
0: It's like I'm not qualified.
1: Oh, you're not qualified? Okay.
0: Yeah.
1: Okay. So what happened to the house that you're living in now? What's wrong with it?
0: I'm not so comfortable here.
1: Oh.
0: Just want to get away from me and go on my own,
1: mm-hmm.
0: get out.
1: Okay, so who you live in?
0: Situation that so, I'm in.
1: So
0: it's not a lovely situation.
1: Okay, so you need
0: but some... But Majesty had told me that some church people help me out and support, but until now...
1: They don't help you out yet?
0: Really get through, I get.
1: But are you going to a church?
0: Yes, I am.
1: So you talk to your pastor?
0: Yes, I talk to them.
1: And what him say?
0: This is that, yeah. They're trying
1: to
0: start out something from him, but it doesn't
1: it don't come true yet. So so you have to just keep on waiting. Patience is a virtue, you know. If some things want more right away.
0: That's true.
1: Mm-hmm. So what is the other one when it come true yet?
0: To get a companion.
1: Oh,
0: yes, from there.
1: Oh, you need a companion.
0: Yes.
1: Okay. So are you going out? Are you meeting people?
0: Yes, I have some friends and nice friends that I used to talk to.
1: Mm-hmm.
0: But unfortunately, things doesn't work out in the way that I wanted to work out.
1: Okay. Well, maybe that, maybe you don't read the right person yet.
0: This is the
1: what age? What age are you?
0: 64.
1: Oh, at 64? No, man. You never say never.
0: You're going the 9th of this month.
1: Never say never. You never can tell when your flowers will go and bloom.
0: Okay.
1: Mm-hmm. All right.
0: Yes, sir.
1: All right. Have a good morning now.
0: All right. Thank you very much.
1: Okay. Good morning.
2: Good morning, Prophet.
1: What no?
2: How you doing?
1: I am good, you know. I am good, but if you want it, then if you want it, come here, sir. You said that. My God.
2: I'm not in
1: our business, but I want to know what King Majesty tell her why she keep calling.
2: Oh,
1: but
2: she just
1: leave exercise like a patient.
2: Yeah, man.
1: So shall we just wait now? Meekly wait and murmur not. I will let them call Wrecking Majesty. Okay, it might be answer.
2: A few time I heard it's her same voice.
1: At the same people don't go with man every time, you know. No, go on. At the same people, the same sick people go to hospital all the time. Go doctor.
2: Oh, God.
1: So what you want now? Read up to?
2: No prophet.
1: Oh, you know, you want a word, not a read up.
2: Yes, prophet.
1: Oh boy, I tell you. You know.
2: I just call about the hospital thing. I'm in agreement.
1: Yeah. Mm-hmm.
2: Yes.
1: Yes.
2: Very much. Scatter the roses while I'm alive.
1: Mm-hmm.
2: I'm very much for that.
1: Yes.
2: And as for Alfred coming from, what were he listening to?
1: I don't know what he was listening to, you know, but it's not me. It's not me. This station is listening to.
2: Wow. I think his grandchildren got a lot of misinformation.
1: Hmm? His grandchildren?
2: Yeah.
1: I tell you, I know people just need to listen, and you see sometimes they listen with a bias, because his approach, just by listening to him, he's questioning now why she must get the bridge and why she must get the school too, you know. That's what he's questioning. You understand me?
2: Why would he own a house and why would he own a car?
1: You understand? And whether you believe it or not, Mrs. Simpson Miller, she has done a whole lot, as not only as a prime minister, but as a woman in politics. You understand me? And I have no issue with them naming or renaming or whatever in her honor. And I'm happy it's been done.
2: Because he heard children, because only school children.
1: Only school children go. Exactly. Mm-hmm. And come now, and you're trying to explain to him, but yes, you know, him say me a take him for idiot.
2: Yes, him hang on.
1: Just wake up, yeah. So you wake up and you know which side of the bed it's on. You're all man of things.
2: He's not laying right. Probably if he was laying right in the bed, he would have heard it.
1: There, exactly. Exactly.
2: Yeah, I'm
1: deciding
2: here when
1: you're
2: here.
1: Mm. And that's why sometimes when to some people, when I'm listening, they're on the right side. I say, hold on, me turn the left side because I'm not sure if I'm hearing right. So maybe he never turn a while ago at all. Oh boy.
2: But I'm in total agreement, and I'm happy they
1: yes.
2: Be getting her honor.
1: Yes.
2: While
1: yes.
2: She's alive now.
1: Indeed.
2: She was there or not. I'm sure it put a smile on her face.
1: Right, of course.
2: Mm-hmm.
1: Yeah, thank you. I guess I'll get your song later on. Will do, thanks. Okay, jumping over to 8631, good morning.
3: Markran?
1: Uh-huh.
3: Markran?
1: Yes?
3: Listen, I'm calling back. Don't take this thing with a proposal. Listen, I'm very much intelligent, you know, and I know what I'm saying. Don't say that. I did not say that. I thought, forgive me if I was saying about a school. So don't tell the thing out of proposal. I know what I'm saying. But if I made a mistake and say school, Mr. Markland, it's a mistake I say school. I know what I'm saying and know I am very much intelligent. Believe it or not. See, I'm an orthodox and I know what I'm saying. So if I made a mistake, correct me then and say it's not as it done in the conversation. You see? You let it know that, it just tell me, say, it's not a school, it's a hospital. Me make the mistake by saying, school. I'm sorry for saying it, but I correct myself. Uncle, I know you have been a long time, and I just want to keep it that way. See? So please, don't let nobody come tell you about me. Even this year, they don't come in our quarry, not quarry, not set up your program, neither. I know what I'm saying. But if I made a mistake by say, as I said already, I understand. Me never sleep. Me listen to your program from your command, and Mr. Gentleman, leave, take your command, take up the post. Yes, sir. Just keep me. Remember, say, I mean, when Burger did that, I mean, they were black people with you, a singer, I'm at the Santa Cruz with you there on a program, you know. The thing is, I am what I am. You hear? Just keep it as is, man. Thank you very much, Markland.
1: You're welcome, sir. Good morning, 2178.
4: Hey, good morning, Sir Markland.
1: Morning.
4: If you do a little reading, that will help, you know. I think I see you want to read up. No, don't answer. Don't answer, please. Have a good night.
1: Oh, boy. I don't know if when I'm well, it seems as if when I'm well rested is when I get the calls. And I say, when I'm well rested now, is that I'm too alert, you know. When we're tired, we make everything, we make certain things slide. So when we go my sleep all day and come and charge up, that's when we get the bang around for the evening. God Almighty. Good morning.
5: Hello, good morning.
1: Yes. How are you?
5: I'm all right.
1: That is good. What's your take this morning?
5: I respect the Prime Minister and Ms. Grange,
1: mm-hmm.
5: to honor the Prime Minister, past Prime Minister Porter Miller,
1: mm-hmm.
5: with the hospital.
1: Right.
5: So I agree with them. And I am glad that they remember her.
1: Right.
5: You understand?
1: Mm-hmm.
5: But people will offend it, but they don't supposed to be offended because Mrs. Miller, as the first Jamaican Prime Minister, has done some good in the country. You understand?
1: As the first female Prime Minister. You see, a lot of people can't see beyond the green and they can't see beyond the orange.
5: Beyond the orange, yes.
1: You understand me, said? So if they are not in favor of a particular color or party, they won't be in favor of certain decisions.
5: Yeah, they are offended, mm-hmm. because they feel like the other person don't do nothing good.
1: Mm-hmm, mm-hmm, mm-hmm.
5: You understand? And I know that you have done so many good in this country.
1: Yep.
5: As a woman. You understand?
1: Right.
5: So they must accept anything that the Prime Minister do because he's the one that's ruling the country.
1: Mm-hmm. Well, I wouldn't say they must accept anything that he does, but things that are commendable, especially when it has to do with leadership and the work, worth, and legacy of another Prime Minister.
5: Exactly.
1: When it comes out to recognizing their value, whether or not they're on the same side, I think that is commendable, because most leaders look out for their own people.
5: Exactly.
1: And this is commendable of the government to really looking at the fact that, wow, this woman is not on my side. This woman was never a member of my cabinet. However, her work to country and the children must be recognized. And as such, they're doing what they're doing in Montego Bay, in St. James.
5: You know who talking?
1: Of course, Grandma. Grandma Evangelist Wilson.
5: Yes,
1: man. I know how to pick up the voice, man. Thank you, Grandma.
5: Okay.
1: All right, then. Good listeners, and let me jump over here. Joyce say you're not easy. Somebody say, Mark, let me see how you rude. The woman asks you what you do. You say you already announced that's what you do, of course. You don't think you should be telling the woman what your program is all about. A lot of you guys work on this station, think you're upper class citizen. You guys do not seem to understand what without a caller you got. Is what wrong with you this morning? I am a radio broadcaster. King Majesty is something else. He might be a reader man. That's why they call for a reader. And she don't have no reader, so she don't even know what's going on. Mr. Canada, calm yourself. Because I don't know what's wrong with you this morning. Calm yourself. Because I know you're talking about upper class and whatnot. You still know always go for and carry on like so and know all things, you know. Maybe you should repeat exactly what he heard. Which school was going to name and chat? Okay, it could never have been listened to as it was.

0: calm yourself and take your, you must know which battle to fight here. Pick your battles. Know to pick your battles, because this morning is not one of them. I am not one of the battles you want to be fighting, won't pick this morning, because I don't know what's your problem. All right. Yeah, I'm getting my rest for tomorrow to go to Mandalay, but I'm getting all manner of calls and text messages. Good morning to you. Hello, good morning.
1: Marklan.
0: Yes.
1: Morning.
0: Mm-hmm.
1: Yes, but where in Mandalay you're going to be tomorrow?
0: I don't even know.
1: You know where you have to know.
0: I will be in Mandalay tomorrow.
1: Oh, okay. I think you have been sure, man.
0: Yes, man. I will be in Mandalay tomorrow. Let me tell you exactly where I'm going to be in Mandalay tomorrow. It's the titling of handing over of titles. Lots of Jamaicans over in Mandalay will be receiving their titles tomorrow. And
1: okay.
0: So there will be a handover ceremony where the Prime Minister and other stakeholders will be on hand. So we're going to be broadcasting there from 1. I'll be there from 1 to 5. Hold on, let me just pull up my information here and tell you exactly. I will be at the Garden Hotel on Mandalay Street.
1: Okay.
0: Yeah,
1: yes,
0: you know, Minister of
1: and
0: Economic.
1: Not on Mandalay Street, and Hotel Street.
0: Hotel Street, yeah, 4 Hotel Street in Mandalay. Yeah,
1: yes,
0: Minister
1: sir.
0: Of Economic Growth and Infrastructure Development Land Titling Ceremony. So some folks will be getting there. You getting a title too?
1: No,
0: oh, you have title already for your land.
1: I have title already.
0: Oh, dear. Yeah. There you go.
1: But Black Lives, why I call it up?
0: Uh-huh.
1: I just want to tell the guys that hear people talking of calling about read up.
0: Mm-hmm.
1: You know the best read up a man could get?
0: Mm-hmm. Tell them now.
1: When they read the Bible and then check if your life
0: mm-hmm.
1: is lined up with the Word of God.
0: Mm-hmm.
1: That's the best read up.
0: You see, scholar, there are lots of people, you know, whether they believe it or not, you know, there are lots of people that's how they live their life, you know. They anything that is happening to them, they have to find a seer, find somebody who they believe, hearing from either God or from some other forces that can tell them exactly what's happening in their life, what has happened, and what will be happening. They don't find God, they don't seek God for themselves, they believe, and that is the reason you have these different people that people will want to call in and listen to, because this man can tell you, say, him tell me my name, him tell me who's my mother, where me live, that kind of stuff, so him know a lot. And sometimes they don't even understand that some of these people operate off word of knowledge. They know exactly, and when you call and say, so where you live? Oh, you live in Mandalay? Say, yes. Don't they play a score sometime? Yes, yes, yes, yes, yes. You know, this when you wake up sometime, your joints, your foot can't move. And say, yes, it's true. And that is simple, you know. It's all because of time cold. Nothing else. You understand?
1: When I want to read up, you know. I just read the Bible, you know, and check myself.
0: My brother, there's everything that you need is in the Word of God here.
1: I just read the Bible and check my life if it line up with the Word of God.
0: Mm-hmm, mm-hmm.
1: That is the best read up.
0: Yep. I just want to
1: congratulate the Prime Minister because what happened because you see, when I believe the politician should work that when they resign, they somebody can say, okay, can name something good that they have done.
0: Mm-hmm, mm-hmm.
1: You see, a pastor man was preaching, you know, and he said that everybody should live a life that when they die, nobody don't come to church and tell lie, pastor them.
0: Mm-hmm.
1: Because you know, sometimes people dead, some Satan dead, you know, and people come at church.
0: Yes, some Satan dead.
1: and people come at, well, that lady did good, that man did good, that boy did good, that girl did good, and that time it was at a living devil.
0: And you know, sometimes too, you know. You see, we might see one side of an individual, but there are others who will tell you, say, that

0: That's not the person I know, because you have individuals, you know, who will do bad to some and good to some, you know. And the good that they do to others, those who have been recipient of the good that they have done can talk about it. Those who have never been the recipient of anything good can't relate. You know, so sometimes it's not all bad about individuals. You know, so I mean, because this world is of good, consists of good and evil, you know. But we must celebrate people. We must commend people when they do good. And I am saying, regardless whether or not you like your lover of the People's National Party or a supporter or even of Mrs. Simpson Miller, the fact that she was able to champion the cause of this hospital, so that we don't only have one, but we have two children's hospital in the country, one that is more modernized than the one that has been in existence, and of course this new one here will also be serving other areas in the Caribbean, because it's going to be the first of its kind in terms of the state-of-the-art equipment.
1: Right.
0: So whether or not you're a supporter of Portia Simpson Miller, it's neither here nor there. What we ought to do is to recognize the work and the worth and value of her contribution to nation building.
1: Right.
0: That's the bottom line.
1: It's true.
0: That's the bottom line.
1: Yes,
0: you know, as people tell you, there are those who are not a supporter of President Trump, but I guarantee you, there are individuals who can find even one or two things that they can say he did this, which is beneficial to the American people.
1: Yeah. But one time I was listening to a program, you know. One night I was listening to a program some years ago, and somebody, a girl called and said that they paid a gunman to kill her. And the gunman come and tell her, say she should leave the area because somebody up here have asked him to kill her. And she has to leave, and she leave the area. Some people said, boy, he's a good gunman, that, you know?
0: Yes, what I'm talking about. That's what I'm talking about.
1: Yeah.
0: No, and it happens. Mm-hmm. It happens in real life where individuals have been contracted to carry out harm on people. And the contractee contract the individual and say, listen to me, them tell me if I do this and me, them pay me if I do this, but me not do it, you know. Me not do it. You understand me? So everybody, there's good and evil in this world.
1: Yeah. Yes, man.
0: Yeah, man.
1: There's some good in people. Don't matter how the person bad.
0: Yep.
1: There's some good in them.
0: Indeed.
1: Yes, man.
0: Thank you.
1: I'll see you.
0: Yeah, man. I will be on Hotel Road.
1: Yes, man. Yeah, man.
0: Hotel Street.
1: And a Hotel Street.
0: Where is Hotel Street though? Because
1: you know where the police station is.
0: Right in front of the park.
1: And you go straight across. You go straight across between.
0: So when you come up the ramp there.
1: When you come up Mandeville Hill.
0: Yes.
1: Come up Mandeville Hill.
0: And the police is at the corner at the left.
1: And the park over on your right.
0: Yes.
1: You don't go up to Mandeville
0: Market.
1: To
0: you don't go around
1: you
0: the park.
1: You just go. You when you go to the police station, you go straight
0: you take that left turn. That left.
1: And turn left,
0: go down. So it's gonna go down.
1: Right, and
0: Okay. I've never been down that street before. Always going around the park.
1: Markland, you know, say a couple some years ago.
0: Mm-hmm.
1: You was doing a show, you was on Love FM, and you was doing a show down by the shopping center, and a lady come and send a greeting for his nephew, for his husband, for her husband,
0: right?
1: And but the name that the husband have is a I don't remember the name, but when the lady said the husband
0: the greeting,
1: thank God it's not me, say so.
0: Mm-hmm.
1: So, and a couple of years after that, I

0: repeated to somebody, and they said that name is a thief.
1: Really?
0: Yes, and you said, thank God, it's not me, say so. So no, you said, remember, it's not me, say so.
1: Right.
0: And I don't remember the name, but so I talked it to somebody, and they said, you know, that type of name, and so them called thief.
2: Puss.
0: Yeah.
1: Okay, then.
0: I know Puss one.
1: It was a different name.
0: I will, one time, when I remember, I'll tell you.
1: All right, yes, not a problem. Well, thanks for the call, and hope to see you tomorrow, eh?
0: Yeah, man, all right.
1: All right, blessings. Let's take a break and come back, listeners.
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1: That's what it is, listeners. 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Good morning.
7: Yes, good morning.
1: Yes, Razor.
7: Good morning, sir.
1: Yes, SRP.
7: Yeah. No, there's two things I want to talk about, but it's the same subject. Police shooting or whatever the case, man. You listen, 6 o'clock news
1: I missed that news yesterday.
7: All right.
1: Yes.
7: A gentleman was charged, right, for must shoot him with his tent in Timberley Garden, 23, and in the case, him get set free, right?
1: Uh-huh.
7: Because they said him get a shot in the head or whatsoever the case might be. The police report that there was a shootout between him, between them and 7 people, right? And he was the one that got shot. Now, the evidence is that it happened somewhere in a warp lot. Or we get free. There was no shootout between the police vehicle and the van. The only set of spread cards

0: was from the police gun, right? Mm-hmm. There was absolutely nobody, and it was in a war area, right? And this man got shot. And you might hear it tomorrow morning, right? Mm-hmm. And the radio. This is one thing when we talk about body worn camera. The second thing now, you heard about the American who was killed? In Montgomery?
1: The other day, yes.
0: Where
1: her husband was person of interest?
0: That one. The gentleman was found in a restricted area. The police challenged him.
1: Yes,
0: and he threw some object at the police. Mm-hmm. Whether they might then kill him. Now, me want to know if it's a Scud missile, the man that threw at them. It's a restricted area. You know?
1: Mm-hmm.
0: Say, for example, within the hotel, the airport area. No.
1: I'm hearing that it wasn't actually on the airport itself.
0: Me not quite remember. But I think so. In a restricted area, mm-hmm. Not to be there, right?
1: Mm-hmm.
0: The police go and talk to you. You might start felt some object mm-hmm. at the police.
1: Mm-hmm.
0: Hit one of them and they return they shoot and kill him. No, me want to know what type of object you could have fling. That if I did this, that you try to apprehend a man or subside him, right? You could shoot him in the foot or whatever. I'll be arrest him. You see? So
1: you see, Sir P?
0: Yeah?
1: You and I, most of the times when these reports make headlines, you and I were nowhere.
0: We're there.
1: On the location of the scene. So we have to go off what we're being
0: told.
1: Right, and that is the reason they are pushing for these body-worn cameras to be affixed to these police officers, so we can see different angles and get accurate accounting, accurate accounts of what really transpired, because we don't know. I've seen situations, not just locally but even overseas, where an individual, you know, approach a police officer. You're given instructions, and police officers are not going to take chances after giving. Just today, I saw something where police saw a man with a bag, and he told the man to drop the bag. And before he dropped the bag, he pulled a firearm from the bag, and the police had to retreat and then take cover and start, firing shots, because then the man pulled a gun from the bag and started firing at him.
0: Yeah.
1: So we don't know. I don't know what kind of missile or objects were being thrown at the police officers. I don't know. We don't know.
0: Listen, I heard what I said, Bala, but what I'm saying, based on the police report, said this gentleman threw an object, right? That a grenade or what?
1: But the object could be, it could be a broken bottle. It could be anything.
0: Yes.
1: It could be anything.
0: Yes. The point, what I'm referring to, Marla, what I'm saying, with that broken bottle, a rust stone, now whatsoever the case might be, this time to damage the police is a restricted area.
1: But you weren't there, you don't know how close or how far the man was from the police, and a man can fling a stone and lick it head and lick it down, kill, you know.
0: Well, Marla, anyhow, so many times when we decide that because one report and nobody was there. But then the point is, I almost sure the U.S. government try to investigate, because as a matter of fact, as you said, an American citizen, right, was shot, and them start explain what transpired, right? I was there, or you was there, or what? But the report stayed specific.
1: Mm-hmm.
0: It never said through that.
1: And a lot of times, and a lot of times, Sir P, the initial report,
0: like a sword or something like that, or even a piece of wood.
1: And you would agree. Hold on, Sir P. You would agree that at many times, the initial report, they have to retract the initial report.
0: But there is no retraction. But what I'm saying, Marla, right? If there's an object, can you hear the man in a restricted area and whatsoever the case might be? There are cases in which you don't have to shoot to kill. You can apprehend the individual that's

0: The police officers, the police officers, the police officers, the police officers at the police academy. How are they trained? Are they trained to disable you, or they're trained just to kill?
1: Both of them.
0: Okay.
1: So that's what I'm saying, right? Like if you take, for example, Marlon, a man attack you without a knife, right? And you have experience where that is concerned. And you see how we position the knife. You wouldn't know if him are going to be above the waist. If I stab him, they're going to stab you. And him, they're going to slash you across. They say, oh, we hold the knife. That's it, go.
0: I've never been in that position. I can't say.
1: Well, tomorrow morning, Marlon, I'm going to give you a homework. You put that, you when you go home, you have a knife in your position, right? And you put it, you use the blade, right? And put it flat. And then after that, you have the knife and put it upside down. That's the blade fight down. And see which direction you would think someone wants you.
0: Reenacting something that never happened is totally impossible. And you can't say, if a man approaches you with a knife,
1: yeah,
0: you don't know in a split second if it's going to go up or down or straight across. You don't know, Sir P. So a lot of times, yeah, we want to justify and see if this could have been done otherwise. We weren't there, and we just want to pray. We just want to pray and hope that police officers and security officers will allow good sense to prevail and save lives instead of taking lives. But we are not on the ground in the situation, Sir P.
1: Just a second. I'm telling you, and ask any police officer, anybody who believe in unarmed combat or self-defense, based on how the individual hold the weapon and knife or whatever.
0: Oh, you can tell if I cut your throat or stab in your chest.
1: If you go above your waist.
0: Okay.
1: You watch football? Eh?
0: You watch football?
1: Otherwise.
0: All right. How many times you as a spectator, looking at a match or at a penalty, say the man I go kick the ball left and he kick and he go right?
1: No, that's different.
0: No, it's not about that different. It's the same thing.
1: Right.
0: You can't say you don't know which direction a man going push the knife.
1: That you mentioned that. You as a goalkeeper, right? And I'm gonna kick a penalty, and you see my come from the right side. And the same time coming up, and the same time I run from, he might come from the right. He might go kick the ball to the player he's coming from.
0: The best of goalkeeper, misjudge the goal shooter. Exactly. And that is the reason I'm simply saying to you, Sir P, that you as a police officer or as an individual, you can misjudge the direction the man going to come with the knife.
1: Marlon, before you finish, the goal is 12 feet and the ball pass in at the middle. So if the man run and come up straight, you don't know which part the man going to kick. But if he might come from one end, right, he's not gonna kick it where I'm coming from. I've got to mention about the football.
0: So you know when he hold the knife, which way am I going to come with the knife?
1: Yes, you know which part.
0: Okay, Sir P. Sir P. Alright. Hey. My God. Good morning, listeners. Good morning. Hi. Hi. Here come Razor. Let me read Razor's text message. From the Razor, what we are referring to as the Western Children's Hospital, the WCH, is not a gift by the government, is it not a gift by the government and people of China to the people of Jamaica? Former Prime Minister Bruce Golding and I had successfully led a delegation to China and engaged that government in taking over what today is known as the Edward Seaga Highway. Should that thoroughfare be named after former PM Golding? That highway, it will be recalled, was started by Mrs. Simpson Miller's administration. It flopped because of lack of proper planning, including soil testing and financing. Should former PM Golding, now in retirement, be memorialized in connection with that thoroughfare? I do not believe that it would be prudent or appropriate to memorialize former PM Simpson Miller with the WCH if it is a gift of a foreign government and its people. I hear your take on that, Razor. Thank you. Mark, okay, all right. Stoney, Marklin, what have no wings and what have no feet but run? Ask Sir P. I'll ask him later on. Let's take a break.
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0: Oh yes, and while police officers are there to serve and to protect, you know, listeners, while the men and women of various police departments across the world are trained to serve and protect, at the end of the day, given the nature of the situation at hand, we are not in a position to determine the outcome of that situation. And I keep saying to people, I am not one supporting misconduct by police officers or excessive use of force, but I am not the one in the situation, and I want to believe that police officers, when they're faced with adversities and certain company with some individuals, they are going to do whatever is best in the best interest to also protect their own lives, because when gunmen and attackers come at you, they're not coming to save your life, they're coming to take it. So I want to believe, and some of you won't agree with the statement, is who first can draw. That's what it boils down to, you know. And if we look around us and see what's going on between criminals and police officers, men that are not licensed firearm holders, men that are not part of the security forces, they are taking on the police officers. And what must the police officers do? Lay down arms and surrender to them? No, we can't surrender to the crime and violence in this country. Because you see one living in the diaspora, many times when you ask people in the diaspora, when you're coming home, boy, the crime too high, the crime rate too high. How are we going to get the crime rate down? When the criminals and hoodlums approach the police officers, they should be prepared for the outcome. And at no time am I supporting vigilante justice, when people, look how many times people take on justice on themselves and kill the wrong person in the community. It happens all the

0: Never the right person that they end up chopping up, right? And it's the same thing with the police officers. If you take on the police officers, you should be prepared. You should be prepared for whatever the outcome is. Good morning.
1: Good morning, Mr. Markland. How are you?
0: Good morning, Sergio. I am well. Thank you for asking. And you, sir?
1: Yeah, I am giving thanks and mercies as usual.
0: That is good.
1: You know?
0: Mm-hmm.
1: I want to make one or two little comments about the shooting spree with the police.
0: Right.
1: I think they have other means of disabling criminal, and they have time. So we shouldn't just shooting and killing, you know, we can't make life. We don't kill people just for the looks of it.
0: Mm-hmm.
1: What we can do is disable them, because even the most powerful criminal can be disabled and can come like a baby, can make them humble like a baby. So why they don't use these tools to disable them when they're not sure? If you know the man coming with a gun, it's a different matter.
0: Mm.
1: But, I mean, the knife and all the rest of it. Disable the person. You see what I mean? You have time to do that.
0: Right.
1: You see? You can't just use it because you have the power of a gun. You just shoot down anywhere, anyhow, and with no regard for life. Mm-hmm. Oh, my goodness. They can do better than that.
0: I agree with you.
1: I think they can slow down on the shooting. I don't say one or two won't be. But it's too many now.
0: Mm-hmm.
1: You know?
0: Yeah.
1: I think what they need to do, and why the commission must wake up and smell the coffee, tell them no. I teach them and how to disable criminals and who appear to be criminal. Disable them, bring them down. You see what I mean? So
0: Sergio, if you look at some of these video clips that are circulating on social media, and even in the traditional media spaces, you will see many times, that sometimes individuals who are not armed, they have no weapon on them, and police, especially when it comes down to taxi operators, police apprehend them for whatever reason, and it is a serious tussle. Sometimes, if you're not careful, these civilians will want to disarm the police officers. What do you do in situations like those?
1: I don't think we have very many cases of those, but not
0: a matter of many cases of those, but you many times.
1: But
0: if
1: no,
0: you
1: we
0: look
1: until those things happen.
0: Sergio, with all due respect, there are many videos out there with taxi men and others taking on the police officers and wrestling with them. You see it many times.
1: But taxi men, you know that you don't hold taxi men as criminals, so you don't shoot them down.
0: No, but
1: disable them.
0: If you are not a criminal and you're stopped by a police officer, why would you engage in a fist-to-fist and a tussle with the police officer?
1: No, of course they must stop. Of course.
0: Right.
1: Of course. They have a duty and respect. Dude. They have a police and they can prove that it's a police in uniform. Stop, man. First thing, you must stop.
0: They're not doing that. They're fighting the police officers.
1: No, I don't think all of them do that.
0: Mm-hmm.
1: I don't think so many of them do that. I think they're more interested. Well, this is where you want to educate the people. And so whenever the police stop it, stop. And show them your paper and show them everything and free yourself so that you can go.
0: I don't think they should just resort
1: to the shooting down, killing people.
0: I agree with you that they should not just resort to shooting. However, you and I are not faced. We are not the ones facing these individuals, whether they're criminals or not. We are not the ones facing them. You understand what I'm saying? And I believe police officers are very much human beings, like any other human being out there. Police officers are husbands. Their fathers, their brothers, their sisters, their wives, their mothers. And when they go out there and put their life

0: line for country and people. Children at home are expecting their fathers and their mothers to return. Wives at home are expecting their husbands to return. Husbands at home are expecting their wives to return at home. And sometimes the way some of these individuals are so volatile, you have to do what you need to do to protect your own life, because they will also take yours. And that's the that's the reality of the society we're living in, Sir Jim.
1: It depends on the behavior too, and the training, because and this officer must have died now, but he came up in the force as a superintendent, and he has never walked with a gun, and you know he's so slick, and he's so dressed. And when him walk on the street, listen, man, not even the governor general get the salute and the everything that him get, you know. Everybody respect him. Independent behavior too, and the training. Training. Oh, you train then.
0: You get the best of training, you know, but when you get out there in the real world.
1: Man hurts from a long time. And you used to have good... Anybody will tell you, those that train with manners are usually different. You know, you need better training.
0: Sir,
1: and I don't welcome, and I don't like the just mad shooting down people, live people.
0: Neither do I.
1: And you have tools.
0: Neither
1: you
0: do I.
1: You can put them to, if they were even a camel, you can put them to sleep. And they become very helpless. So why you have to shoot them, kill them?
0: Sergio.
1: I mean?
0: The time that we're living in now compared to the time back then, two different dispensations. And I'm saying to you, sir, with all due respect, back then you might have a police officer, a constable, or a detective, or a sergeant, or superintendent, who may have never saw the need to walk with a firearm or even a bat or a baton.
1: I don't want to call it
0: but in today's society,
1: and to deal with people,
0: trying to wrestle one of these hoodlums to put them to sleep, they might end up putting you to sleep. Maybe you haven't seen the videos that I'm talking about, but when you look and you see what's going on, sometimes it's 3, 4, 5 police officers, and they can't take down one man because the kicking and punching that's going on.
1: And it depends on the approach of some of the police.
0: I agree with that.
1: Too much power.
0: I agree with that. So it goes both ways. As I said earlier on, you can never use fire to outfire. Never. It never happened.
1: To the citizens as well.
0: I agree.
1: The police need to respect the citizens and treat them well.
0: Both ways. And I'm not disputing that. I'm not discounting that. I agree with that all the time. But I'm simply saying fire cannot out fire. And most of the times when things go south, if we would just comply initially, the situation would have been diffused. The situation would have been diffused, and nobody would have lost life or even being injured.
1: That's what I'm saying.
0: But most of the time, it goes the other way around, sir.
1: But you don't have to have dispute if it reached to that stage. You're not one. You're two. You use the weapon that can put you to sleep. You know what I mean? Not to kill you, but to disable you.
0: Mm-hmm.
1: So you can't shoot them. You can't knife them. You can't do anything because you cripple them.
0: Okay.
1: So, and that is what I would expect them to do.
0: Okay.
1: Cripple them.
0: Okay.
1: And they have to see that they can't use a gun. They can't use a knife. They can't use anything. So that is the way to go.
0: Okay. So instead of killing them, start crippling them.
1: Huh?
0: Instead of killing them, start crippling them.
1: Start crippling them.
0: Yeah.
1: Disable them.
0: Yeah.
1: Disable them.
0: All right.
1: If you think they are extremely offensive,
0: mm-hmm.
1: and you suspect that they become extra violent.
0: Right.
1: You what you have to do is disable them, because you don't have one policeman going out there. I don't like the whole heap of killing. No, you cannot kill people like that.
0: Right.
1: I don't think you have the right. I don't think the law provides for all of that. You know, come and shoot down a man and it dead like that.
0: No, the law doesn't provide for that, Sir P. But Sir G. But at the end of the day, the police officers who are trained, I think at the end of the day, they are the ones in the situation, and they have to decide in a split second, what do I do at this moment?
1: That's why they must go out equipped with everything.
0: Mm-hmm.
1: You see what I mean?
0: Right.
1: So they will know what to use.
0: Yeah.
1: The gun and the shooting and the killing should be the last resort.
0: Okay.
1: Should be the last resort, not the first.
0: All right.
1: But you kill a man. Mm-hmm. And not come on, you have to defend yourself and all.
0: Right.
1: Then you don't have to do that.
0: Well,
1: you put them to sleep.
0: And the commies out there to follow through and investigate and see what really transpired, especially in the absence of body worn cameras, yeah?
1: Yes, sir.
0: Thank you for calling, Sir P.
1: Yes,
0: Sir G.
1: Yes,
0: Sir G.
1: I look forward to the day, and I hope it will be very soon when each officer going out on these special assignments will have on their body worn cameras. Why are they hiding that? Don't hide behind the bushel.
0: Mm-hmm.
1: Come forward. You have a body worn camera, and they are bought and they are right there. Why you don't wear them?
0: Yeah.
1: Why you don't put them? This is a good question to ask. Why they don't put them on?
0: Well,
1: put them on.
0: I hope
1: the truth.
0: I hope that in short order
1: they can hide, because the camera will tell the truth.
0: Will tell the truth. I hope in short order we'll see them wearing them.
1: Man to defend.
0: Yes.
1: They don't have a special party, a special man to defend.
0: Right.
1: The camera went safe as it is.
0: Exactly.
1: As they see it.
0: Well, we look forward to that day.
1: But it should. Why is it taking so long?
0: It's coming.
1: Why is it taking so long?
0: It's coming.
1: Coming?
0: Yeah.
1: It has been coming for many years now.
0: Well, we're getting closer there. We're getting closer.
1: I want. It should be here. We need it. We need it now, if not before.
0: Yes.
1: We need it now. The body worn camera.
0: Right.
1: Because you don't have to spell and guess.
0: Yes.
1: They will speak the truth.
0: Indeed.
1: You know?
0: Thank you.
1: The police will be more disciplined, because they have something to watch, and the camera will be there to watch it.
0: And not only that they wear them, but we also hope that they'll turn them on, yeah? Oh, that's another thing. Thanks for calling, Sergio.
1: Yes, all right.
0: All right.
1: Thanks for having me as well.
0: Anytime.
1: You know, right, your man.
0: Bless you. Good. All right. Before we go to our request, good morning. Hello. All right. Let's take a break and come back.
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0: 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A recipient of the Prime Minister's National Youth Award for Excellence in Nation Building, a Lifetime Achievement Award recipient from Aspera Jamaica, and an upcoming Ignite Caribbean 30 Under 30 honoree, Constable Blake represents the next generation of transformational leadership. 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

0: It's indeed a beautiful day right here on Radio Jamaica 94 FM, and we know for sure it's request time. I know I have two callers, but let me see what's going on here. Good morning.
1: Blessed morning.
0: Blessed morning, Sir Lloyd. What's up?
1: Yeah, me day I listen to you.
0: Mm-hmm.
1: And our honorable callers, you know?
0: Mm-hmm. Mm-hmm.
1: But I want to ask a question this morning.
0: Mm-hmm.
1: When you have a

0: government who say shoot first and ask question after, shoot to kill and meet Jamaica. And the young police channel say they must send me a madden or a prison house. Do you believe that empower the police force to do what they are doing right now?
1: Well, I can't speak to some of the stuff you just said in terms of like shoot first and ask questions after. But we
0: have the one or two persons who first and ask question after.
1: No, I can't speak to that. Neither can I speak to the one that says shoot to kill. But what I know I heard it from myself when the Prime Minister did say, if you don't comply, you'll either meet your maker or meet the judge. You decide. And I think with in all due respect, you have a choice as an individual. You have a choice whether to go before a judge and plead your case, or you confront the police officer and see the outcome. One of the choice is yours, it's clear.
0: Yes. So this statement that the government make empower the JCF, the police force,
1: I don't think it is so much of empowering the JCF. It is also sending a warning to the criminal elements that this is the outcome. You have a choice. So whether you want to see it as an empowerment for the police officers, but it's also saying to the criminal elements, you have a choice. You can either go to the judge and prove your case, or you can go to Jamaica. One of the two.
0: Yeah, but when you say you have a choice, look at it this way. Every time you hear on the news, the media, right?
1: Mm-hmm.
0: Man open fire on the police, and the police return
1: fire. Mm-hmm.
0: A man finds suffering from gunshot wound and dead.
1: Mm-hmm.
0: No, sir?
1: Mm-hmm.
0: Many of the time.
1: Mm-hmm.
0: God love police. Oh, God love police, sir. That's every time man open fire upon them in this judgment, and them return fire and kill people. Police are man killer in this judgment, and all who have the gun in this country, because gun are enemy to man. You know? Mary talk about criminal equal. How not call people criminal and a man is not in the court of law? If they're not found guilty, how not call them criminal?
1: So if you engage in criminal activities or wrongdoing, then okay, he's a wrongdoer. Yeah. He's not a criminal. He's a wrongdoer. If you engage in wrongdoings, yeah. what are you?
0: What are you?
1: Mm.
0: You're a wrongdoer.
1: Okay then.
0: So the police force all who have the gun are wrongdoers.
1: Why is it they're wrongdoers?
0: The gun is enemy to mankind.
1: So what would you like the police officers to do?
0: Hmm?
1: What should the police officers do when they are confronted by wrongdoers?
0: All right, I'm going to show you something. Right now in this country, I'm here the media. I carry out some news. You know, say the gang them when me here. When we hear the media talk about, them not a police attack the gang them, you know. Gang not attack police yet, you know.
1: Mm-hmm.
0: If gang them did attack the police in this country, that different something. Are the police them attack the gang?
1: Are they attacking the gangs, or they are trying to dismantle the gangs?
0: Oh, but they are also a gang. Them a gang also.
1: Oh.
0: Them are the biggest gang. Because the police was founded out of Marant Rebellion to stop slavery revolt. You know, see it? Police. That was the foundation of police, the police force in Jamaica here. Don't we talk about police, a man take up your son and your daughter and can't go train him for 6 months. You know, you expect them to come out so righteous, so righteous that every move them make the media are secure them. Even like Omeria talk, because Omeria talk since 19, you know, yeah, defense. The police force, because people are going to attack with them, see, I don't accept that.
1: You think so?
0: With the state,
1: say. Okay.
0: You know, see, because people are going, you know, whole of people today. Because I watch the video, and people attack with them, see, where they pass past. I don't accept that. You know, defend what the police force say. Because from police force, make a news from the radio. Everything done.
1: And you know, Sir Lloyd, sometimes what we see and what is shown to us,

0: via social media. There's a whole lot behind the scenes, a lot of other stories, and there are other intelligence that sometimes police officers are acting on, but all we end up seeing is the outcome. But you know what, I the listeners are complaining already. It's 2:15. I'm up on their music time, so right. we can always talk later.
1: I tell you something before you go. I see Tom Linson, the elder Rasta man on here, just called on the radio not too long, you know? I want you to play this music theme, you know? Love jump through the window and gone. And that happened to in Jamaica, yeah. And I'm calling to big up also 3 Cents and him honorable mother, Slam Dog in the western part of the island, and Sister Andrea out of Port Antonio, you know?
0: All
1: precious
0: right.
1: Pool, you know?
0: Respect.
1: So big up. And live it up. I remember, Africa is our inheritance, you know? Our black heritage, you know?
0: Aye.
1: So play that the RC Thomas, so the first music you play that theme, love jump through the window and gone.

0: It is that time of the morning. Good morning to you. Good morning.
1: Morning, Martin. This is John. I would like to hear Black Woman by Judy Mowat.
0: Black Woman?
1: Yeah, man, by Judy Mowat.
0: By Judy Mowat. All right. Thank you.
1: Yeah, man. Thanks.
0: All righty. This is Diaspora Daybreak. Good morning.
2: Good morning, Samantha.
0: Mm-hmm.
2: I was listening to the album.
0: No, that hasn't been finalized as yet. So there's nothing to announce.
2: The announcement said they would announce it to us that it would be yesterday.
0: They are going to announce it, but not yet. They don't have a date yet. So as soon as they have a date, they will announce it.
2: Okay, sir.
0: All right.
2: I want an electric boogie by Marcia Griffith.
0: Electric Boogie.
2: Yeah.
0: Marcia Griffiths. All right. Thank you. Okay. 94. Good morning.
3: Good morning, Mr. Markland.
0: Uh-huh.
3: How are you?
0: I'm good, thanks. And you?
3: I'm fine, thank you.
0: Good. Which song you need this morning?
3: Could you please play one of Marcia Griffiths for me, please?
0: Marcia Griffiths?
3: Yes.
0: All right. No problem.
3: Thank you.
0: Thank you, too. 94. Good morning.
4: Good morning.
0: Morning.
4: Could I hear Stranger in Moscow?
0: Stranger?
4: In Moscow.
0: In?
4: Moscow.
0: Okay.
4: Michael Jackson.
0: Okay. Thanks for calling. Good.
4: Simon from Kingston.
0: Simon.
4: Yes.
0: Thank you, my brother.
4: All right.
0: Okay. 94, good morning.
5: Yes, sir.
0: Mm-hmm.
5: You understand? Let me not him. Dennis Brown.
0: You want,
5: Your smiling lip.
0: Your smiling lip?
5: Yeah, that don't mean a thing, eh?
0: Oh, okay, your smiling lip don't mean a thing, okay.
5: Yeah,
0: Thank you. Mm. 94, good morning.
6: Brooklyn.
0: Good morning.
6: Good. Right, yes, anyway, good morning to you, sir. All right, my song is... I hear Lloyd, respect to him. He's doing good. Yes. Play Love Jump Through the Window. Yeah. So
0: Which song are you requesting, RC?
6: Repeat that.
0: Which song are you requesting?
6: Love Jump Through the Window and Gone by RC Tomlinson. That

0: I think it's Ernest Simmons.
1: All for Jesus?
0: Yes, I want to hear that song.
1: Ernest
0: I'm there blessed up light up in Portland.
1: Yeah, man, no worries.
0: R.C. Tomlinson. R.C. Tomlinson look like he needs crayfish today.
1: All right.
0: So take care of the home, Mark. Me depend on the great end, yeah?
1: All right. I'm not sure what the meaning of that when it's a crayfish, but you know what? Good morning.
2: Morning.
1: Yes.
2: Yes, ma'am. What I like here is Looking Back with John Holt.
1: Looking Back?
2: With John Holt.
1: John Holt. All right.
2: Yeah.
1: Thank you, sir.
2: Thank you, back to sir.
1: All right. 94, good morning.
3: Good morning, Mr. Marklin.
1: Good morning.
3: I would like to hear Sweetheart by Bim and Clover.
1: Sweetheart?
3: Yeah, by Bim and Clover.
1: Bim and Clover. Thank
3: and
1: you.
3: I get the thing from Donovan, yeah? The
1: awesome, thing. Awesome.
3: Yes, sir, and thank you and thank him.
1: All right, good girl.
3: Yeah.
1: Thank you. 94, good morning.
4: Yes, could you play It's Later Than You Think by Prince Buster?
1: It's Later Than You Think.
4: Yes, by Prince Buster.
1: Prince Buster. All right, thank you.
4: I would like to say thanks to the Prime Minister for what he's done for Miss Portia yesterday.
1: Okay.
4: Yes, thank you. This is Louis Farnes.
1: All right, Sir Parna. Thanks for calling.
4: Okay, sir.
1: Good. 94, good morning. Good morning.
5: Good morning, Sir Upton Edward.
1: Yes.
5: Yes, sir. Ben here from Spanish Town, sir.
1: Mm-hmm.
5: I'd like to hear Liberian Girls from Mr. MJ, Michael Jackson.
1: Okay, no problem.
5: For all the lovely Liberians
1: okay.
5: in the world.
1: Thank you.
5: A blessing.
1: All right. It's all about your request. And, of course, we're going to kick things off right here and now. Inside Diaspora Daybreak, and when we come back, we'll clear the WhatsApp line. But we're kicking things off with a Black Woman, and of course, that one is done by none other than Marcia Griffiths, right here inside not Marcia Griffiths, but Judy Mowat, right here inside Diaspora Daybreak. 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

0: Leadership is not about age, but about influence, vision, and action. 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A recipient of the Prime Minister's National Youth Award for Excellence in Nation Building, a Lifetime Achievement Award recipient from Aspera Jamaica, and an upcoming Ignite Caribbean 30 Under 30 honoree, Constable Blake represents the next generation of transformational leadership. 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

0: Oh, yes, he comes so on, he comes so all right here inside Diaspora Daybreak on Radio Jamaica. For all those who are just waking up, good morning to you. And all those who have been with us since midnight, we say good morning. Thanks for your time. Thanks for your company. And, of course, we are still here inside the request segment, playing the song that we received, the request we received earlier on from Black Woman to Electric Boogie. We gave another master, give it strong stranger. In Moscow, and right now, All for Jesus. Coming up next will be Your Smiling Lips, and of course, You and Your Smiling Lips, and of course, Love Jumped Through the Window. We still have Looking Back. We still have a whole lot, some more to go, but let's take a time signal and come back to, and after we play these songs, I'll go to the WhatsApp line. But right now, it is 2:45 right here inside Diaspora Daybreak.
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yes, enjoy yourself. It is later than you think. Good morning to all those who are just waking up. It doesn't matter where you are, whether you're at home or on the road this morning, or even if you are at work, we say good morning to you and welcome to Diaspora Daybreak as we make the time at 3 o'clock in the morning.

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1: All right, after these messages, when I come back, I'm going to be taking your request from the WhatsApp line. So all those who sent in their WhatsApp messages earlier on as related to the song they want to hear, stick and stay. We have it coming your way in just a moment. But of course, you heard earlier on that we will be over there in cool Mandeville. Yes, starting at 1 o'clock. So take a listen to what's going on right here and now.
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1: That's right, and of course, we have some songs coming your way. I see Kiss and Say Goodbye by the Manhattans, requested by Rat Trap, by Uncle Randy over there in Rat Trap. I see Miss Audrey, she's asking the question why by Randy Crawford. And let me just clear these and come back to you and tell you exactly the other songs that we have lined up for you right here inside the Diaspora Daybreak as we play the music.
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day of my life. I called you here today for a bit of bad news. I won't be able to see you anymore because of my obligations and the ties that you have. We've been meeting here every day. And since this is our last day together, I want to hold you just one more time. When you turn and walk away, don't look back. I want to remember you just like this. Let's just kiss and say goodbye.

Goodbye, goodbye, goodbye. All right, listeners, if you requested the song Have a Little Faith, it's coming up. Red Rose for Gregory, Israel's King, it's coming. Crimson is coming. We Are the World, Caribbean Queen. No Goodbye and A Sweet Sensation. They're all coming right here inside Diaspora Daybreak as we play the music as you enjoy.

0: little faith. 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
1: And I want you.
0: Don't give up. Yvonne in Portland, good morning.
2: I don't want to see the teardrops.
0: Danny McLean, good morning. Sang in the UK, good morning. Have a little faith this morning.
3: Don't let nobody break it down, man.
0: West Palm Beach crew, Gordon in Ligony, Derek in Pickham, in Peckham, Jennifer in the Bronx, Angela, good morning to ya. Cynthia and the crew, good morning. Have a little faith because we have some red rose for Gregory at 360.

0: please identify yourself. Please identify yourself when you send the gifts. Oh, yes. Lonnie, Lonnie. Israel's king.
1: For all the tribe of Israel.
0: Ooh, we just... Hey, 3 cents, good morning to you.
1: That Israel's king is Israel's God. In whiteness they say, yes, I'm not.
0: Peggy in Long Island.
1: Israel's king.
0: Sad movies make you cry, don't it?
1: In one...
0: Peggy in Long Island. I see that sad movies make you cry.
1: Away.

0: 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A recipient of the Prime Minister's National Youth Award for Excellence in Nation Building, a Lifetime Achievement Award recipient from Aspera Jamaica, and an upcoming Ignite Caribbean 30 Under 30 honoree, Constable Blake represents the next generation of transformational leadership. 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
1: 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Guess what? Today, Wednesday, May 27, the Two Life crew will be in Clarendon, and of course, I will be in Mandeville, same day, same time. 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
1: And we continue to play the music we have coming up. We are the World Caribbean Queen, Stealing Love. Somebody requested that song, and what they sent was Still in Love on the side. No, it's not Still in Love. It's Stealing Love. So I hope you're not guilty of that. Who requested that song? Stealing Love on the side. They put Still. Jennifer, I hope you're not stealing. Yes, the song title is Still Stealing Love on the Side. And of course, then there is No Goodbye, Sweet Sensation, and then Sad Movies to wrap up the request segment right here inside Diaspora Daybreak. 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
4: 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Mullines Road, the traffic builds just by Tarrant Drive to get up into the Halfway Tree area. We looked at Waltham Park Road, slow movement getting through the Bay Farm Road intersection all the way down to Hagley Park Road intersection, and then coming up from Pushkin Square, you're going to be in for some delays. Now let's head over to P-Step to link with Sergeant Reed. Good morning, Sergeant Reed.
5: Good morning to you, sir, those in studio, and to all our listeners. Thank you for having me on your program. Now in Jamaica, road safety is guided by the safe system approach. The safe system approach focuses on several key areas: safe road users, safe speed, post crash response, and importantly, safe vehicles. Safe vehicles are critical because they help prevent crashes and prevent occupants and protect occupants when collisions occur. However, when a driver has a vehicle that is defective and is not properly maintained, it becomes a danger not only to the driver and passengers, but also to pedestrians and other motorists. A defective motor vehicle is defined as a vehicle which falls with its systems that are critical to its safe operation or designed to protect its occupants. This includes issues with brakes, steering, tires, lights, exhaust system, and more. Under Section 123 of the Road Traffic Act, it is an offense to drive, use, or allow a vehicle to be used on a road if it is in a defective condition. Ensuring vehicles are mechanically sound is not just a legal obligation, but a vital step in keeping our roads safe. Under Section 14 of the Road Traffic Regulation, if a constable in uniform or an authorized representative of the Island Traffic Authority suspects a motor vehicle to be defective, they can order the driver to present it to the nearest certifying officer for examination. The certifying officer will then assess whether the vehicle is roadworthy and identify any necessary repairs that you should make. If a vehicle is found to be defective, an E1 form is issued. The registration plates are removed and the vehicle must be repaired. After the defects are corrected and the vehicle passes re-examination, an E2 form is then issued and the plates are returned. Again, some common defects include worn tires, cracked windshields, faulty brakes, missing lug nuts, tearing problems, excessive exhaust coming, excessive smoke coming from the exhaust, and non-functioning light. All right. So under the new Road Traffic Act, operating and permitting a vehicle to permitting the use of a defective motor vehicle carries a fine of $10,000 and 2 demerit points. In closing, ensuring vehicles are free from defects and in good mechanical condition is essential for the safety of all road users. Thank you very much.

0: have decided that you're going to take the leap and you're going to use AI, if you've decided that, oh, I've been using it and it hasn't been working for you, these are the tips that I want you to implement to get a better response. So the first thing, we always talk about the prompt, right? You need to tell the prompt. Now, Jamaicans are touchy people, right? So if you say to somebody at a particular time of day, boy, you look fat, you know, and if you say it with a tone versus boy, you look fat, you know, these are different tones, yes. Right? With the prompt, you have to be very specific with your tone. You have to be able to know what you want to say. Yes, it can pick up tone. It can pick up tone in your language. It absolutely can, right? So if you are being hostile or if you're being friendly, it has a tendency to respond in a way that mirrors your tone. So you want to be very, if you want facts from the AI, you have to be very factual. If you want to get more likely true responses, you have to not ask a leading question. You know, a leading question would be like, so, you're going out tonight, right? That's a leading question when you add the word right to it, right? What are you supposed to say? Of course. Right?
1: And it's going to suck up and tell you what it thinks you want to hear.
0: Exactly, exactly. So your prompts need to
2: be... So don't talk Jamaican.
0: You know, it's actually very good with patois. I was pleasantly
2: surprised
0: by that.
2: I'm talking about what you just said. So you're going out tonight, right?
0: Yes,
2: Jamaican. That's a very Jamaican way to start.
0: Yeah, man, we love to have leading questions. When you're doing your prompt, I want you to start with a context. I want you to start with the persona. How do you want the AI to answer? Do you want it to answer like a child? Do you want it to answer like a scientist? Do you want it to answer like a publicist? So you start with, you are a experienced broadcaster. You are a medical doctor. You are a man living in Jamaica. Whatever it is, you start with the persona that you wanted to give you the answer in, right? If you wanted to lie to you, you can say, hey, you're a sociopathic liar, and it will do that, right? So you start with the persona. Then I wanted to
1: you can say, you are someone who wants to get on my good side.
0: You could do that too, exactly, the persona, right? Then I want you to put in your ask. Give me a schedule for my diet. Okay, great. That's lovely. But that's too generic. You need to put in the context. For a woman who is overweight in Jamaica, trying to avoid processed foods, but doesn't have time to, you want to put in all of those variables, all of those factors, all of that context, so it understands what it is that you specifically want. Or if you put in a generic question or you put in a generic prompt, you're going to get generic answers, and nobody needs that, right? We want to get specific to you responses. And then you want to tell it how you want the response back. I want my response as a bullet point. I want my response as a table, a schedule. I want my response as a Word document. However it is that you want to get the response back, you tell it to. So I want you to think of AI almost like a little child who can't think for themselves. So you have to think for them. You have to tell them step for step what it is that you want them to do. AI is biased.
1: Isn't that so counter to, we use AI to think for us?
2: You have to think before engaging.
0: You have to think before engaging, that's right. And you have to be careful of your own biases.
2: I guess it's one way of sharing the load.
0: Yes, yes. And what it does is make you think yourself a little bit, and then it can do some of the heavy lifting. And then when you get the response back, because you put in this critical, expansive prompt, if it comes back wonky, you know, because you know what you were asking for in the first place. You may not know the specific answer, but you know the framework in which you want it. And if it comes outside of that framework, you can say, no, that's not right. And don't be afraid to push back. There are many times I've used a language model and I've asked it for certain information, or I've asked it to present something and it's not right. And I'll say, no, do it over. Do this instead. Or maybe you get the answer and you're like, 60% of it is right, but I want it to fix the other 40%. So it's like, revisit this point with this new information, right? So don't be afraid to go back and forth with it. Don't necessarily accept that.
2: So you're engaging like a professor?
0: I often recommend engaging like a professor, but then here's the flip side of it. But it's not a human being, right? So even though you're having a conversation, a debate, a back and forth, a collaboration, a brainstorm, or whatever it is that you're doing, remember, it's not human, right?
2: Yes.
0: Do not develop a relationship.
2: So you have to maintain the feeling so that you know when the answer you get is not quite right, so that you can continue the interrogation.
0: Continue the interrogation. You have to be an interrogator, that is for sure, right? And when you get your responses, double check your responses. Put it back in and say, is there anything in here that you're not sure about? Is there anything that may be inaccurate? Put it in a different

0: AI and question it and interrogate it. Go to, I hate to use the word Google, but go to Google, right? And check the sources. Ask it to give you sources and things of that nature so that you can truly make sure that information is right. Don't be like the lawyers that ask it to write a brief and you go to court and you find out that it was all made up, right? Yes. Just like how we make up stories, it makes up stories. So start with your prompt and I'll just recap. Make sure you tell it what persona you need it to take. Do you need it to give you the answer like a dance hall artist, right? Do you need it to give you the answer like an old man, like a young child? Start with the persona. Put in your ask as clearly as possible and try to eliminate your own bias, right? Give me the blue answer. Is it really the blue answer that you need or just the answer? Try to eliminate your own bias when you put in your ask. Then give it all the context it needs to give you the right answer. When you go to ask someone for advice, you don't ask the bus driver for advice on the cooking, right? Unless you happen to know the bus driver is a chef, right? You don't go to the chef to ask him, hey, how do you change your car tire? You go to the person that is well informed, right? Mm-hmm. So you have to give them the context from which they're going to answer you. And then let them know, let it know how it is that you want the answer back, how you want it presented. Do you want it to be critical? Do you want it to put it in the document form? You know, how you want it back. That's a beautiful thing. When your friend is giving you advice, they give it to you the way they want to give it to you, and you can't tell them, no, don't use the language with me. You can tell AI that. So you want it back. And then when you get your answer, the fifth and final thing is double check your answer. Interrogate your answer. Make sure that it is right by checking the references and just making sure that it fills the boxes. Now, how much time we have left? Because I want to mention something very quickly, right? I want to mention this proliferation of graphics from ChatGPT, right? ChatGPT does graphics now. People are using it like crazy.
1: They all look the same.
0: The same. And I suggest you, part of the reason they're all putting in the same generic prompt, make me a flyer, and they jump in, you know, all the text. No. Take older flyers, take an image that you truly like, take something that inspires you and put that in and say, here, design this in the style of that, right? So you can have a little consistency, so you can have a little variety. Don't just tell it to generically put something back. If you don't guide it, that's exactly what you're going to get. And if graphic artists, work with me for a minute. If it is that you're using this tool to make a graphic for your church thing or

0: Corporate training image in a very tall, narrow portrait format, 2.5 by 12 ratio. The image should show a ex-supervisor giving a concise, confident upward briefing to a manager in a collaborative workshop or meeting setting. The supervisor should appear composed, respectful, and clear, holding a report document that visually connects X to Y, the things that I'm training on.
1: Mm-hmm.
0: The scene should feel practical and grounded, not staged. It should include subtle hints of Kingston in the background through the window. It should communicate leadership presence, ownership, accountability, clarity. Do not include podiums, microphones, stage lighting, public speaking theater. Do not include flags. Do not include large classroom scene. Avoid a wide room. Keep one clear. What I did was to say, what kind of prompt would give me a picture for this situation? And I described the situation.
1: In detail.
0: What are the things I should tell the AI not to do?
1: Mm-hmm.
0: And it gave me that part of the prompt
1: yes,
0: as well.
1: Yes, and you might want to go in and say the clothing or the gender of the people.
0: Correct.
1: So, all of
0: if
1: that.
0: You need it to be a woman.
1: Perfect. And when you get the response, don't be afraid to say, hold on. This is 90% there, but please change this. Please change that, right? And it can work with the existing image. Because previously what happened is it generated a new image every time, which was very time consuming and very frustrating. Now it can edit the image that you have already received. So you can go in and say, oh, change the gender, change the scene, do this. And you can do that on the original image. So please, ladies and gentlemen, there's no reason to have those generic same looking graphics
0: look
1: coming
0: so
1: out
0: much
1: of
0: all
1: ChatGPT.
0: The same.
1: They do. And if you need a professional, use a professional. This is only for these one-time
0: Absolutely.
1: Small engagements that are like free, right? Do not take away
0: use
1: the
0: professional.
1: The
0: Absolutely.
1: Because yes.
0: mm-hmm. then you don't know all the aspects that you need to consider to mm-hmm. give it the right kind of feeling.
1: Indeed. What Paula
2: right.
1: said.
2: You have given me a whole lot to chew on.
1: A whole lot to chew on today.
2: So I shall take bite sizes.
1: Mm. See, you can give me a call when you're ready to put in your AI prompt. I'll be your personal tech girl. There.
2: All right. Got a deal there. All right. Tech for Life, folks, with Carlett Dillion. And you can check her out everywhere online. And she'll be back here next time.
1: Yes, I will.
2: All right.
1: Cool.
2: That's it.
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0: A little bit of the good life there from Cocoa Tea. Always good to have a little Cocoa Tea in the morning. Goes well with tough crackers. 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All right, folks, it's that time.
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0: 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Yes, it's time for us to get to you and your birthdays and anniversaries. First off, we're sending birthday greetings to Miss Jasset Williams of Lancaster District in Manchester on behalf of Bibbs and Abby, who are wishing you continuous blessings. Happy birthday, Jasset Williams. Good morning, a happy birthday to Harold and Beryl Goldson. They are celebrating their wedding anniversary today. Harold also celebrates his birthday today, so he gets double blessing. Greetings from the Gordon family in McIntyre Villa, Kingston 16. Another anniversary greeting to Mr. and Mrs. Naughty. Yes, that is their name. They're the Naughties, and they've been together 70 years of marriage. Wow. Let's wish them all the love that God can grant them. Great health, clear minds, and all the love to wrap them as they continue their blessed union. Happy anniversary to the Naughties, coming from Jennifer. And oh, by the way, they're in Coburn Pen in Kingston 11. So if you're near them, go knock on the gate and send them proper howdy on this their 70th. Happy wedding anniversary to Delroy and Beverly Robinson of Petersfield SDA Church. They are celebrating their 36th wedding anniversary today. Greetings from the Shortwood SDA Family Life Department to both of you. Back to the birthdays, and here's

0: Emil Duffus, Cammy, and Krishna Reed, Cabby. Cammy and Cabby of the Hagley Gap, St. Thomas area, celebrating their birthdays today, and all their family and friends, and especially Militia, aka Porridge, want them to know that they are in their thoughts. Happy birthday, Raheem Walker from Manchineel, Portland, from Andre, your brother Michael, and your cousin Celine. And here's one that says, help me make Ivy Morris extremely happy on her birthday. It is today. Ivy Morris, big up yourself. Happy birthday from all of us, and a special one from Philippa. Happy birthday, Julie and Blake. Greetings from your parents, John and Claudette, your sister Jody, and sons Khalil and Joshua. They're all in Garvey-Mead, and they all send their blessings just for you. Happy birthday. And if it is your birthday, then we send you all the best today on your special day. And to you, to Claudette Samuels, whom I haven't seen since we left for high school at the age of 11. Claudette, happy birthday. Hope you're well. Hope you're in great health. And your family is wrapping you in the arms of love. Enjoy your special day today. Happy birthday. Happy anniversary. 25 minutes now before 9 o'clock.
1: You sure you're finished?
0: I'm double checking.
1: You didn't tell Tonto Metro happy birthday.
0: Today's Tonto's birthday.
1: Yes, it is. Didn't tell Hawkeye happy birthday.
0: Skibbity bye. Hawkeye. I was watching his videos just this weekend.
1: Yes.
0: Some new stuff he's got. Hawkeye's my guy.
1: Yeah, yeah, right. So happy birthday to those two. Happy birthday, Dr. Daniel Webster. Happy birthday also to Trudy Greenland. Trudy from Just Natural. Anybody with locks knows Trudy, and I bet you she's not here. She always goes away to celebrate. But sending Trudy lots of love. Happy birthday to Marlon Easy. Mm-hmm. And happy birthday, Ryan Silvera.
0: My good friend, former colleague, Ron Wade, had his birthday yesterday.
1: Yes.
0: Big up, Ron. Hope you had a great day.

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1: From the farmers in the fields, to the bakers who prepare it, to the teams that deliver every day, Juicy is built by Jamaicans. To our partners, thank you for standing with us. 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

And forgot Aunt Glor. Happy birthday, Aunt Glor, from your daughter Novlet. It has come to the attention of Kingston Wharves that scammers are using the name of Kingston Wharves Limited and its senior officials to promote an upcoming car auction. Now, the company and its officials have no involvement.

0: with this auction. Kingstone Wharves also wishes to reiterate that Kingstone Wharves does not sell cars, and they ask the public to exercise caution when transacting business. Persons may contact 876-618-1068 for further information. And if you want to know what's happening out on the street, they call it the Roving Report with Hal Shane Burke. It comes courtesy of Guardian General Insurance Jamaica. Live safe, live easy. Back to you, Hal Shane.
1: Thank you very much, Derek. Now, getting along Waltham Park Road, we're noticing that Oakland Avenue, that roadway is blocked off. There's roadworks that is taking place. So if you had any intention of using that area, you'd have to get another roadway. Nelson Road, that intersection there needs some serious attention. We had to virtually dig ourselves out of the craters in that area. And then looking at the Spanish Town intersection with Spanish Town Road, Waltham Park Road intersection, taxi operators and motorists are driving through with the lights willy-nilly without giving due course. Please pay attention. If it's on red, please stop. If it's green, then go and do not block the intersection there. And that brings us to the end of our reports for this morning. Thanks to Sergeant Reed, who joined us from Peacetown, speaking about defective vehicles. Please pay attention to your vehicles. Charles Lanaman has been our broadcast engineer, and we have been guided by JamNav, by Motor G Informatics, knowing the way. So until tomorrow, we guide you again. Take care of yourself and each other, and please pay attention on the roadways. Derek, back to you.
0: All right. Thank you, Hal Shane Burke. Thanks to the entire team for putting together this morning's Roving Reports. And of course, we want to say a special thanks to our sponsor, Guardian General Insurance Jamaica. Live safe, live easy. The team will be back with you tomorrow morning, so join us for more.
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0: treasure. 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Yeah, like that one. 15 minutes now before 9 o'clock.
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1: Farringdon, the Two Life crew is coming your way. 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

0: Heart being channeled there by Daft Punk with that chic sound. Get lucky. Paula, what's your take on the enhanced games?
1: A little too enhanced for me.
0: Enough said. All right. 8:52, folks.
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0: And we certainly hope that you'll continue with those child tips in your own personal spaces and lives long after this month has ended. Oh, by the way, we'd like to apologize for the absence of AgroBuzz, which was not made available to us for broadcast this morning. Hopefully, next Wednesday, it should return. And hopefully, tomorrow, we will also return for another Sunnyside Up. And

0: Thank you for being here with us this midweek morning. And we say thanks to our team, producers Corrine Bradford and Kimberly Broderick. Thanks as well to Althea McKenzie, who got things started for us earlier with Farm Talk. Her two from Clinton Pickering this morning. Dr. Orville Taylor, our special guest in the guest room, was Shelley Ann Fraser-Price. And we say thanks to our traffic team, Hal Shane Burke and Sergeant Reed. And we also heard from Carlette, our tech guru in Tech for Life. All right, Paula, you have a great one. And
1: you too!
0: Take care of Shivani.
1: En la mañana, sí. And you enjoy your sleep.
0: It'll be a lot of work. But, yeah, see you on Friday.
1: Aye.
0: Bye, folks.
2: Jamaica goes to work. That's what I'm talking about. With a big 94.

Farrandon, the Two Live Crew is coming your way. 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
1: And good morning. We are active for the good of our nation. You are listening to Hotline on Radio Jamaica 94 FM. Judith on the other side. How are you? Are you good? Yes, you are. Of course, you look good. And furthermore, you are wearing black today. Ah, there you go. Okay, say Audi, man. Let me hear the voice. Just say Audi. A-W-D-Y.

0: O-W-D-Y.
1: Let me try. Yeah. Audi. Audi.
0: Audi. And I'm not talking about the car.
1: Oh, Lord. No, that's Audi.
0: Yeah, same way.
1: Yeah. Audi.
0: Hey, may I get a joke? Choo-choo. So many, many, many years ago, I was doing some field work for Professor Chivance of blessed memory. I went into a particular place, and I was doing the gathering data, and I was told that the contact person I should ask for when I go into the place was going and ask for Mr. Audi. So I thought that this man had, well, you know, this was, I was expecting someone who would probably look white or something, you know. And so I walked into the place, and somebody said, "Who? Mr. Audi?" I said, "Audi?" He said, "Oh, you mean Mr. Hardy?" Can you imagine?
1: What anyway. A serious mispronunciation.
0: See there. All right. Mm-mm. Anyway, remember dropping my 2 cents. But so come.
2: The issues of the day, seen through his eyes, hard hitting commentary. Orville's views on the hotline.
0: I hear you now. All right. Remember one time, you know, Chocho. Where me attack Patra right inside you, so saying, "Nah, liar, 21 years, me I did a show, yeah." And Smarty said to me that me feel ease off with the Patra up on the radio. Now, let's be clear about that. This dialectical struggle between the Jamaican language and English has been going on for quite a long time. And it's not unique to Jamaica, by the way. In fact, the Haitians, or the people from Haiti, resolve that in the direction of the majority of the population, adjusting to the reality. And so one of the things that I want to correct my colleagues from all across, where they need to stop referring to Haiti as a French-speaking nation. It's demographically incorrect. Stop. I'm sending a message from time to time. Haiti is not a French-speaking nation. A minority of the population, a small minority, speaks, yeah, French. An even smaller minority than the number of Jamaicans who speak English. And by the way, the majority of Jamaicans do not speak English. Say it again. The majority of Jamaicans do not speak English. And that, by the way, includes people who have university qualifications. Yes. Believe it or not, English. And that, by the way, includes people who have university qualifications. Yes. Believe it or not, it's a very small elite who's actually speak English. You'd then have a set of people, the educated, yes, the ones who went to certain types of school, who speak a kind of mesolect. A mesolect. And, you know, the Jamaican language, which we call Patois, is the basolect. So you have the acrolect, which is English, the mesolect, which is a patglish that most of us speak, and then, of course, there's a basolect, which is Jamaican language. And stop the nonsense. Educate yourselves. It is not broken English. It is syntactically a different language. And don't listen. Done with any stupidity. Jamaican language is farther from English than Portuguese is from Spanish. Although if you speak Spanish or you speak Portuguese, you can have a conversation across the language between the two, right? So that's one. In Scandinavia, the people from Denmark speak Danish, the people from Sweden speak Swedish, right? And the people from Norway speak Norwegian. Three languages, so them say anyway. But when the three of them talk, them understand each other. Good. So, just to tell you, people from Paris, from France, don't understand when Haitians speak French. Sorry, speak their language. And believe it or not, if you attempt to speak French to the Haitian who is who didn't go through high school, formally, who didn't learn French formally in the school, he more understand you. So like those people who, when they land here and you're trying to offer them assistance and you go there to speak French, they not understand you at all. Good? So if you can't speak to them in Haitian or a version of the Creole from across the Caribbean that is similar to Haitian, they will not understand you, and vice versa. My back talk way, for purpose. Now, I want you to get that. So, Jamaican language, right? That's why they have a Jamaican language unit at the University of the West Indies. It's separate. The syntax is different. Yes, the vocabulary is mostly English, but so what? The fact that the majority of the vocabulary of Italian, Spanish, and French is the same, what does that mean? That is the same language? So cut the nonsense. And the problem with that is that people who can only speak one language and barely do so anyway are the ones who are trying to lead the debate one way or the other. Until you really know how to speak another language, and I mean a third, because, you know, we move from English to Jamaican, you really don't truly understand this issue. Because there is something that happens when you're speaking in a language that is totally different from one that you grew up in. Okay? So, maybe you need to have the polyglots, and by the way, not linguists, the polyglots who are also linguists speaking with you in fixing this debate once and for all. But as it stands, the language of communication, according to the law in Parliament, has to be the King's English or some approximation thereof. And I heard the pastor, but hear me now, do. The pastors, yes, and religious leaders, no, I'm not talking about the Catholic Church and those church that do scripts. The very same pastors, they will preach in Jamaican or a mesolect, like a mixed thing, but almost every single time when they are praying, the most intimate communication with God, they use a foreign language of English. So that's just so hypocritical too. Oh, and not to mention also that you use an archaic kind of language. And oh Lord, we beseech thee. Thee, as I talk, Jesus I talk, sir. Not in English. So it's the same kind of thing. So therefore, while you're out there advocating something about Jamaicanness, etc., you are also speaking to God in a foreign language. Although you speak to the parishioners in Jamaican. Because you preach. Because you want to bring up emotions and stuff. So you preach in a patois. Right? Because you're competent in speaking in patois, by the way. And you can't really talk English so good, because most of us can't talk good English. But when you talk to God, you make up something, you talk thee, thou, they, and thou, and mind, whatever, and you try your best to speak English. I listen to every one of them, every part of them. Them preach in English, them pray to God in English. Make your mind up and liberate yourself from mental slavery. But until we change the rules in Parliament, and you have 63 people in Parliament who can do it, the language of communication in Parliament, because it's the King's Parliament, it's not ours, you see, has to be in the King's language. So let's change it. No Privy Council, no King. And guess what? A bilingual Parliament. And those are my views from the black side.
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0: And good morning again. 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I know you want to call me. I want to hear you talk too. 926-8631, 926-7615, 888-991-2080. Big up the entire labor fraternity in this country. And I say labor, I don't mean JLP. I mean the entire fraternity, which has to do with the Ministry of Labor. Yeah. Spent some good time there yesterday, Ministry of Labor. By the way, the Hotline team was also there. And with Simon, of course, not me. And the entire fraternity of the trade union movement. And, of course, the representatives of employers. This wonderful system of labor is a big deal. 876-553-5908. That's a WhatsApp line, but let me take a call. Good. It take long. Osh, never mind. Couldn't hold so long. So I'm coming to you. Good morning. How are
3: Hello.
0: You? Hello. Wagwan.
3: Morning.
0: You're good?
3: All right. Yes, before I go any further, things they make.

0: changes on hotline. I notice that sometimes when we call, the producer answer, and they tell her to hold on. She tell her to hold on.
1: Yeah.
0: And then I'll be holding for 20, 30 minutes.
1: Yeah.
0: And you're taking another call. It can't work like that.
1: I hear you, but I hear you. I hear you. Yeah. All right?
0: Okay.
1: Yeah. That's not an on-air comment to make, but thanks still.
0: Oh,
1: but
0: I forget your
1: tongue not on a bone.
0: I didn't know that. No,
1: it's all right, comrade. That's okay.
0: Yes, so
1: thank you.
0: That is one. Two.
1: You speak your mind doing that, right? And I love that about you.
0: Yes.
1: Right.
0: The issue last week, you know, I tried talking to you, but you know, you didn't have enough time. It is something that I've warned about, you and I, you know, and the other host, that we cannot turn the police force into a political party.
1: Absolutely not.
0: And that is exactly what the GLP has succeeded in doing.
1: Well, that is the opinion that you have.
0: And
1: yes.
0: And I want everybody to know.
1: Hold on for me, comrade. Hold on. Don't move. Yes, don't move. Yes.
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0: Hello?
1: Yes, sir.
0: Yes, sir.
1: Mm-hmm.
0: When you have, we look at what happened last week, and the week before.
1: Yeah.
0: And, you know, we look, from last year, as a matter of fact, when the issue came up, the whole thing with body camera, and I said they cannot be behaving like that. Because what the first thing they did, they said JFJ, a terrorist, and they are PNP.
1: Yeah.
0: And they are not supporting the police. And I was warning. Mm. When you have a situation where people have to be getting security, armed security, to protect themselves, because they are talking about the injustice that is happening out there, and the corruption and whatever is happening, and they have to be getting armed security now to protect them. You have people now are looking two sides. I look in a bush, I talked to a few people last week, and then I look behind them, I look over them shoulder, because I'm going to tell you what they are saying. They don't want to talk because they're afraid police take them out. That is where the thing reach. That is where
1: they have
0: successfully brought the thing, and we, Jamaicans, we are going to take it back.
1: All right, so what I hear what you're saying.
0: Yes, sir.
1: That I make no pretense that even with the best of efforts, you don't have criminal elements within the constabulary, because that is there's no such thing as a perfect organization. And you know, that there is some justification for where people who stand up against elements to feel some nervousness relating to their safety, etc. But we have to be very careful about broad brushing the organization based on what may be a small number of deviant elements.
0: Yes, sir.
1: You follow me?
0: But the Prime Minister, the National Security Minister, and the Commissioner, does that make it any easier for us?
1: All right.
0: We're afraid of the police now.
1: I heard you.
0: Okay.
1: All right, and that's an imp-

0: important point to make.
1: Yes, sir.
0: Yeah.
1: So what I'm saying, I've said it, I remember I had a conversation with Emily, and I said, we can't be going this route, because when we go in this route, it therefore marks that some case going float and some case going sink. And I noticed a pattern that has been developing for about 2 years now. It's been over the last 2-3 years. And we call it out on this program every day.
0: Mm-hmm.
1: You have, and if you see the slip now that the Integrity Commission, the ruling, and in the Parliament, when you have, and I'll go, I don't have enough time, so I'll take it up tomorrow with Emily. But you have a case that went to the Parliament the other day with the UWI thing. One individual, one of the company owner was a PNP, and we know about that person 2-3 months before the name of the other four came out in the PAC, one PNP. We have a situation now where the Integrity Commission report and FLA, they may hide it under court paper.
0: Mm-hmm.
1: Are we to believe that no PNP members are involved?
0: Meaning what?
1: Are we supposed to believe that because the reason why they are not tabling it, no, is because no PNP no mixed up in
0: it? I don't know.
1: Have a good day, sir.
0: All right, boss. You know, the Jamaican people need full disclosure as much as possible. Yeah, got that. Thank you so much, comrade. Gonna go to the other line. Yes, looking at the clock. Yeah, I have some time. Good morning.
2: Hello, good morning.
0: Bless you. Good morning. How are you?
2: I'm not bad.
0: Yes. Cool. What's going on?
2: I'm calling from Old Arbor.
0: Yes.
2: And I have applied for my NHT returns. And
0: for
2: I
0: your what? Your returns?
2: Yes.
0: NHT, yes.
2: Yeah, I got a message on my phone from the 15th of April that it is completed and that I will get it, but now it's almost the end of May. And I still haven't gotten it.
0: Yeah.
2: I put my banking app every day, but I still don't get it. So I don't know if you could call and inquire, because I call their 188 number.
0: Yes.
2: And we just can't seem to get to anybody.
0: Yes. Well, you know, if you send me that information as a WhatsApp message, I can ask them. And then I'll... You know, if you can send that between the now and when the program ends, I'll see if I can get a response for you. It can follow up.
2: Okay. All right. Okay. I am going to just
0: your name, TRN, and your social security number.
2: Okay, so I will.
0: All right, send it in a WhatsApp message 553-5908. Yeah, I'm looking up for it.
2: Okay.
0: All right, sister. Okay. Blessings. Yes. All right.
2: Blessings.
0: Take it easy. All right, 87. Let me see now. This is Mark. Good morning, Mr. Blessings, Mr. Taylor. This is Mark from Mandeville. If you said that the Parliament belonged to King Charles, but Uno always want to make the Rasta look mischievous when him said that. Jamaican, not Uno, me? I never said that, Aya. No, that's why I don't take certain oaths to have allegiance. No, Aya, no, not me. It is the King's Parliament, without any question. That's what the May symbolizes, right? I don't say it. I know what the reality is. We are still a parliamentary democracy, etc. But I am definitely a Republican when it comes to that. I am not anti-royal, right? I'm not an anti-royal. The monarchy can stay, fine. I just don't want the king, right, the head of a foreign country, to be the head of my country. See? Anyway, so the Jamaican politician and parliament is King Charles Place. Big up the Rastaman for always speaking for zealots of Jamaica, the Selassie I, Rastafari. I had added that, by the way. All right. I'm going to take one more. No, let me read. Sir Taylor, that was a few. You are telling Nikisha Burchell to go and have manners. I never said that. I'm saying that generally speaking, though, that there must be some ways in which you some things that are on the table, some things are off the table when you're parliamentarians generally.

So I'm not, and I have not addressed that, except to the extent that Ms. Burchell spoke in patois. I have zero problem with her speaking to the parliament in patois, in the kind of patois that she would have learned.

0: it is not so material as to whether or not the speaker may have acted or not acted. Somebody sent me a message that there's some amount of hypocrisy, because when Floyd Green I do know that Terry Long speaks fluent Spanish though, right? I don't know whoever it was though, but there's somebody who was speaking Spanish, and Mr. Warmington objected. I remember that incident actually. I really don't remember who it was. Can you imagine? I remember one of them though. The point is that something kind of wrong with that, but you have to obey the rules. You follow me? And the parliament ought to change the rules, because if you're asserting your national identity, it cannot be acceptable to an independent nation that the language spoken by the majority of persons should be disallowed in parliament. Absolutely not. And this is old news, by the way. Hubert Devenish, Professor Emeritus at the University of the West Indies, one of the few Jamaicans. So, well, he's not Jamaican, actually. He's Guyanese, right? But one of the few Jamaican residents who speak other languages apart from the three Romance ones, or the European ones. So I do know, I remember one day we were chatting, and he walked over to me and said, Sakafet. And he was speaking, I'm like, Gasa, Upochi Waka Paleko Epi Mekonsa, Chuchu. So when there's a kind of position that you have when you can actually speak the language differently. It's a different sort of thing. Move forward, Parliament, right? Move forward. Because the bad thing is, hey, you have some people, you know, I remember none of them, you know, Judith. Some of them parliamentarians, you know, they get them, when we hear them talk, man, you know, the English are mashing them down, man, sir. I remember a particular minister, you know, I remember very well, because he was being interviewed, and someone very close to me was in the interview, was part of the group interviewing him, and him said, yeah, yeah, my good Judith, the man say, sir, and if a category 5 hurricane should lick, that is end of quote. If a category 5 hurricane should lick, right? And I remember one day he was talking, and one day he showed me, and I'm a brethren, by the way. I'm a brethren, I rate him, really, really rate him. That man talking, man. The man called one day and said, Taylor, what go on? I mean, that man who not talk no English. Big up, Mr. Heaven, I call your name, but you know what? Yeah. So no, him the man talk patwa. I'm ask him say patwa man. Right. Patwa, him say patwa man this. Yeah. Choo. Good. Oh Lord. I'm gonna squeeze in this one as well. Good. Good morning.
1: Dr. Taylor, good morning.
0: Well, go on there.
1: You see, yesterday while Simon was broadcasting from down a race course, right?
0: Well, I don't know if it was a race course at the time when you hear.
1: In front of a race course.
0: Yeah, you mean National Hero Circle.
1: Man, because just in that building,
0: they
1: have a number 922-8000, and if you call from now until next year, Christmas, nobody answer the call.
0: Mm-hmm.
1: Now, you see, them in the building, Linda Newland, right?
0: Mm-hmm.
1: But there are other people at the office, like the administration office, Denzel Tapp, Miss Maddie Emmanuel, and Boo Stanley. You know, those are, especially Miss Emmanuel, because I think she was the first person in charge of that building when it becomes NIS.
0: Mm-hmm.
1: Right? Now, what do you think about sending the auditor report, the auditor general report, and the IC report, one to three, the president for the court of appeal, the speaker of the house, and the clerk of the court? You don't think it should be brought one to this leader of the house, one to the opposition leader of the house?
0: Here, Buster, do me a favor, because I can't. I usually don't tell people to whop it back at me, but I cannot fairly address the concern that you have, because we have zero time, right? So you can call back a little more, yeah?
1: Cool,
0: all right, good. Gotta take a quick message, and then we do consumer talks.
2: And the time is...

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3: 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The Social Pension Program, Caring for Our Elderly, a message from the Ministry of Labor and Social Security, providing opportunities, stability, and social protection.
0: It has come to the attention of Kingston Wharves that scammers are using the name Kingston Wharves Limited and its senior officials to promote an upcoming car auction. The company and its officials have no involvement with this auction. Kingston Wharves also wishes to reiterate that Kingston Wharves does not sell cars and asks the public to exercise caution when transacting business. Persons may contact 876-618-1068. That is 876-618-1068 for further information. The following is a paid announcement from JPS. Traffic along the Elegant Corridor in St. James will be reduced to single lane in sections on Wednesday, May 27 and Sunday, May 31 from 8 a.m. to 4 p.m. daily to facilitate electrical infrastructure works related to street lighting. Motorists, especially persons traveling to and from the Sangster International Airport in Montego Bay, are being asked to proceed with caution and to plan for extra travel time. JPS thanks you for your patience and understanding as it works to improve service to you. That was a paid announcement by the JPS.
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5: 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And you know, at this time we have Consumer Talks. And let me tell you this, Consumer Talks, very, very important part of what it is that we do. It epitomizes our tagline, where, yeah, really active for the good of our nation. So right now we have Consumer Talks. And we have Dorothy here with us. Good morning.

0: It is not
1: Hold
0: Dorothy,
1: on.
0: sir.
1: Yes, I look at the wrong thing, you know. Oh my gosh. Yeah, but you know, Richard, yeah, that's my, no, yeah, all right. Yeah, you're good. So I'd make the correction. I would have preferred to have Dorothy. Richard, who? As a matter of fact, guess what, Richard? Huh? If somebody asked me if I'd prefer to have Dorothy or Richard, Roe, what would come after Roe? I'd say both. Yeah. Blessings, Richard, Roe. How you do? How you do, brethren?
0: Am doing great,
1: Yeah.
0: thanks.
1: Haven't
0: Doing
1: seen
0: great,
1: you since
0: doing
1: our
0: great.
1: outside broadcast in the place where you guys hosted us.
0: Right. That was in
1: I'm
0: March.
1: still glowing from the experience, brethren. Yeah, man. Great
0: That
1: place you
0: was really
1: are. Great
0: awesome.
1: staff,
0: It
1: great staff,
0: was. It
1: everything.
0: was. It
1: All
0: was.
1: right.
0: Yes.
1: So talk
0: Yes,
1: to me,
0: yes,
1: brother.
0: yes. All right. So yesterday, I really heard the Prime Minister started speaking about the hurricane season. And so today we want to focus on the 2026 Atlantic hurricane season. The fact is that this season officially begins on June 1 and will end November 30 this year. The truth be told, the CAC has a very important role to play in all of this to keep consumers informed and alert them and their families, as to what they can do to prepare for the various levels of weather events, as well as, to look at who should be the competent authorities that they should be listening to during this time. We recommend, though, that the consumers practice monitoring the weather, on a daily basis. And our meteorological services usually provide some good information for us. We say it's better to be prepared than not to be prepared. And so we have a few activities that we are undergoing at this time to assist in that preparation. And it's because of this we have a research team, under the direction of our CEO, Mrs. Dulcie Allen. This team is led by our acting research director, Tamara K. Biggs, and it has a large department of about four persons doing assessing these but they are assisted by some 12, I believe it's 12 our cadre of part-time officers who assist in conducting these surveys and assist us in getting the kind of information that we need. And so Dwayne Grant, Faithia Williams, and Natalie Dare are inside that department just making sure that everything that comes out well for the public so we can understand the importance of such an activity. So we conduct surveys of grocery items, but with emphasis now on critical items that consumers will need during the hurricane season. Now, what we do is to ensure that the items that households require to weather the storm are available and it's accessible and are being offered at reasonable market price. And of course, we can have a full debate on that. But the strict monitoring and investigate sometimes what happens in the event that we see certain anomalies. We will join with our partners to do those investigations, And so our survey team will be hitting the ground running the 3rd of June this year, right? Where we will be looking at monitoring the prices of 119 critical items. This would include items like drinking water, canned foods, candles, kerosene, oil, etc. Replacing some items like shampoo, paste, tea and syrup, you know, those kinds of things that are not so critical during a time like hurricane season. And the survey also checked for the stock levels, as well as whether these items are in adequate supply. That is also critical. And where we recognize that there are issues, then usually we try to alert the minister, and he will alert the distributive trade and get all of those things in place to ensure the smooth transition into making sure that items are available to consumers. Now, the survey of the critical items continue until November, right? And market surveillance is one strategy that we use to mitigate against any unusual price movements of items, you know, and may, you know, those items that are in demand and during and after any extreme weather event. So apart from doing the grocery survey though, and but maybe I should just pause here to make a special appeal to those owners and managers, supervisors inside these supermarkets, you know. Mm-hmm. We are appealing to them to ensure that they have the prices readily available on display or on the items, yeah? Mm-hmm. Those shelf edges, please ensure that they have the correct items and the correct prices, right? And ensure that, you know, those prices match the prices in your cash register. I know that some consumers will be happy to hear me note here that when this happens, when the price doesn't match the register price, the consumer mm-hmm. is entitled to the displayed price once it matches the product code and it is less than the price in the cash register.
1: Well, I like it more.
0: Let me repeat that.
1: Yeah, more, I understand that. Good, good. Yeah, all right. So although yes, you are talking to me in English, sir. I may talk back
0: where
1: in part,
0: there is up.
1: So, yeah, man, well, ask a plain question. Richie,
0: mm-hmm.
1: So
0: yes, sir.
1: In real terms, I walk into a supermarket, right?
0: Mm-hmm.
1: That's usually the place, but it doesn't have to be a supermarket. It could be one of those hardware stores, you know, where you can see the mm-hmm. things on the shelf.
0: Yes.
1: So there is an item. Mm-hmm. And the price for it is $3,500. That's what is listed.
0: Yes.
1: When I go to the cashier, the cashier says, well, mm-hmm. Yes, that's what's displayed. And I said, but $3,500 said tax included. That's the price. When I go to the cashier, mm-hmm. the cashier says, actually, no, that's the old price. I said, but it's not displayed. I said, mm-hmm. so, okay, this is a real story, by the way, yeah? So yeah. Then I say, you know, me are probably the wrong person here. Because me don't want to say to him, I have the CAC people, and me and them work as one. But I never said that. So I said to her, just to tell you, you know, sister, you can go and do all the verify. But I are not going to pay anything more than is displayed. You can't make me. So anyway, the good thing is that she went and she checked and there was an anomaly. Right? And so, in fact, they had to check it and fix it in their system, but the displayed price was the correct one. Now, in the event that it was not the displayed price was not the right price, tell the public, again, right, in unambiguous terms, what is the law, as you were saying.
0: Yes.
1: Hold on. You know what? Judith said, that's such an important point. I must take a breath, give you a little time to inhale, and then we exhale with the answer in about a minute or two.
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1: 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Right now we have Consumer Talks. Consumer Talks is, of course, a feature which is sponsored and presented by the Consumer Affairs Commission. I have with me Richard Rowan. No, he's not Dorothy. By the way, they have an excellent, seamless relationship. You know, when... As a matter of fact, the entire team, Dulcie and crew, right, from the senior all the way down, I've seen it firsthand. I've been there. And the teamwork between Richard Rowe, who's director of the Western Region, and Dorothy and everybody else is amazing. People should pay attention to what happens, you know, in that team. Because, trust me, when they're going good. Allow me to tell you, brother. Am I lying?
2: Well, we try as much as possible.
1: Stop the foolishness. Don't want to get on real good.
2: Interest.
1: the man in the fake modesty. I say only live here. Yeah? It's a blessing. Don't take it lightly, eh? Right, because many
2: awesome.
1: Times you
2: and,
1: go
2: to, and
1: no. Yeah, man.
2: And getting it from you, we know that it carries a lot of weight.
1: Yes, brethren, sir. I'm just telling you. Okay? All right. So let's go. You were telling us though about the status of the law, because from time to time,
2: yes,
1: you know, yes, merchants have wrong impressions, right? Or they're just simply doing what is wrong because they can do it and get away with it. Yeah, go ahead though, sir.
2: Sure.
1: You're explaining to us.
2: But where there is a price disparity, the consumer is entitled to the price displayed once it matches the product code, and that once it is less than the price in the cash register, the truth be told, the consumer is entitled to the price that is displayed.
1: Right.
2: I have heard of instances where someone will say, we're not about to sell it. That doesn't work. Under the law, you hand the customer the item, you take the price that is, you know, is there displayed, and you know, that's what it is. So do not run the risk of, you know, and besides, it's important that the price be correct there, because that's a price we are taking up, and then we are checking against your cash register as well to ensure that it is a correct price. So yes, you're giving the survey officers a little bit more work to do when we observe that you are consistently having those kinds

0: issue, right? But we ask in the interest of the consumers, please, to correct that. And that is to all the managers. We are also sending out an appeal to the hardware stores, their managers and supervisors and their floor staff, that the CAC team will be coming in their stores during the second week in June, right? And we are asking for their kind cooperation and assistance. Now, with the hardware stores, a lot of times the prices are not displayed. Mm-hmm. And I can understand sometimes why, because the things are way round the back, mm-hmm. Away from the consumer, and the consumer is not necessarily allowed to go all the way around there, that kind of a thing.
1: Yes.
0: However, we ask that you be as stringent, as professional as possible, and make sure that the prices are correct, whether it be displayed or in your system, right? The hardware survey of construction and repair items necessary in any event of any dislocation that is caused by the weather, it must be monitored, and we have to be monitoring it. Last year when Melissa came, we had to go out in the field a number of times. And so once there is an active hurricane season, we go in the field as many times as possible to help, yes, to protect consumers,
1: okay,
0: from the price issues, right?
1: You said something, Richard. I just want you to add a little substance to that. If you say that you're encouraging merchants to display the price of the merchandise, right?
0: Mm-hmm.
1: Right.
0: Yes.
1: Does the law say it's a requirement, or it is something that is desirable?
0: Yes, it really is a requirement that the displayed prices are there.
1: Okay.
0: It is a requirement.
1: It's a requirement.
0: It
1: right.
0: really is a requirement.
1: Okay.
0: We need compliance from the part of the merchants. You know, they really need to comply where that is concerned. And so we can only appeal to them to seriously do what they have to do. And sometimes it boils down to the leadership of these organizations, you know. Leaderships, when you have strong leadership, they pay attention to the things that satisfy their customers, you know. And they pay attention to compliance. And so we encourage, you know, those leaders to, you know, do the right thing and ensure that their customers are taken care of. All right.
1: Mm-hmm.
0: I want to go ahead now and just leave some tips with our consumers out there, as it regards this season, in terms of our preparation. And so for food, we say start adding some extra non-perishable items to your grocery chart, and make sure that, you know, you stock up, as it were. So some items that, like canned foods, you know, oats, bottled water, make sure you have these items stocked, because these are not items that have, you know, they have a good shelf life, yeah? Please check for the expiry dates, though, to make sure that it doesn't expire before November, when the season ends, right? We want to encourage consumers to pay attention to things like the cans and the rust that sometimes are dents that are present on these cans, because sometimes they can be harmful to our health, right?
1: Mm-hmm.
0: And food safety for us comes first. In terms of our homes, we want to encourage consumers to inspect their homes early and make all the necessary repairs before the weather develops. In fact, I overheard the Prime Minister saying, you can't be going outside to nail up anywhere and to chop down this and do these kinds of things during the hurricane. You need to do it before.
1: Mm-hmm.
0: So clean drains and gutters, you know, trim trees and branches near buildings,

0: called JPS, where you know these branches are close to the power lines. Secure, loose outdoor items. Check to ensure that the roofs, the roofs are intact. Yes, and where you need straps, make sure you get those things. Reinforce windows and doors if
1: Yes,
0: necessary,
1: absolutely.
0: right?
1: Walk around
0: In
1: and pretend that you're a burglar trying to break into your house. Look for the points of vulnerability. Look at the parts, the pieces
0: Absolutely.
1: of zinc that you did use, piece of flashband, and patch up and see whether or not that lift up, because the flashband might be there sealing out the water, but it's just keeping the zinc down and not affixing it. So while it might be good for the
0: Yes.
1: rain, it's going to be terrible for the hurricane.
0: Absolutely. Well, I couldn't have said it better.
1: Well, no, you probably could, but I chose to say it that way. Yeah, man. And if you don't have the ability to look for it, look at it yourself, right? You might not be the person with strong monkey genes like myself who will climb up on my housetop and fast and do
0: Oh,
1: it,
0: yes.
1: right? Get somebody who is able, right? Who has your interest
0: Absolutely.
1: at heart to go up and look at the
0: Yes.
1: thing. Yes. If you even have to pay them a
0: Yeah,
1: little thing,
0: man.
1: just get a good neighbor. Go, say,
0: Yes.
1: listen, man, come here, come climb up on my housetop, come look and see how that thing is steer, because I don't want blah, blah, blah, blah.
0: And the truth be told, Jamaicans have to be celebrated because we are pretty caring people, We are caring about our neighbors and so on. Sometimes they don't even have to ask, You see the need and you volunteer. These are things that I know happens in this country, and that's why we are such a blessed nation. We care about each other in the community, and we want to encourage more of it, right? In terms of financial preparation, just yesterday I was in a senior staff meeting, and our CEO, Dulcie Allen, reminded us that we can't be out there preaching about, being financially viable, taking care of your financial stuff, and we are not practicing it. And so when I say these things, I'm speaking to Richard Rowe and I'm speaking to every member of staff at the CAC, all of us as consumers, right? So we are encouraged to set aside emergency funds where possible, right? And review insurance coverage. So you would have looked at it maybe a year or two ago, look to see if the coverage is okay. Do we need to add anything more to that? What else do we need to do? Keep copies of important financial and identification documents secured. It might mean getting them into some waterproof bags or containers, right? But making sure that documents, and I was so sorry for those persons out west who, lost documents even during the hurricane. I mean, I'm sure that they would have tried to secure as much as they could, but it's just one of those things, So preparation saves lives, it reduces losses, and it helps families recover more quickly after devastation, like a hurricane. We encourage every household that they should take hurricane preparedness seriously and begin the preparations early. Now,
1: Gotcha.
0: where do we find the Consumer Affairs Commission? And
1: Yes.
0: let me just quickly just end by just saying here that it is better to be prepared and there's no hurricane or storm than to be not prepared and you and your family suffer the
1: Absolutely. All
0: consequences
1: right.
0: of
1: Quickly,
0: that.
1: so we know we can find you on the app. You are located at Colonel Avenue. What number again?
0: 17 to 19 Connolly. Yes, sir, right here in Kingston.
1: Right.
0: In Mandeville, we're at Caledonia Road, Caledonia Avenue. It's RADA building. In Montego Bay, unit 50.

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1: And
0: Telephone us
1: yes.
0: 619-4222. It goes to 30. We are available on Facebook, on X,
1: And with you just
0: on
1: putting
0: Instagram,
1: CAC, you'll pop up. Totally out of time, Richard
0: Absolutely.
1: Woo. God bless you. We just had Consumer Talks. Judith.
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The deaths have occurred of Casselda Lorena Cummings, Lovina Cummings, that is, Granny Brown, and Neslyn Nelson. Casselda Lovina Cummings, late of Boys Content, St. Catherine died on April 3, leaving 3 children, 8 grandchildren, and other relatives. The body of Casselda Lovina Cummings leaves Morgan's funeral home to the Rites Temple AME Church, Planters Hall, Boys Content, on Saturday, May 30, for funeral service at noon. Interment in the Planters Hall, Boys Content, St. Catherine. Granny Brown, late of Mary's Village, Sligoville, died on April 3, leaving father, son, 2 sisters, 4 brothers, and other relatives. The body of Granny Brown leaves Morgan's funeral home to New Life Community Church International Worship Center, 1A Port Henderson Road, on Sunday, May 31, for funeral service at 1 o'clock. Interment in the family plot, Mary's Village. Neslyn Nelson, née Brown, late of Claremont St. Anne, died on May 15, leaving 2 children, grandchildren, 3 brothers, sister, and other relatives. The body of Neslyn Nelson, née Brown, leaves Delapenna's funeral services, Brownstown St. Anne, to Claremont New Testament Church of God on Wednesday, May 27, for funeral service at 11 o'clock, interment in the Claremont Cemetery, St. Anne.

0: Peace be yours in this time of grieving. 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
2: 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All right. I was having a conversation off mic briefly, so let me amplify this. So the word patois, just a spelling of it, P-A-T-O-I-S, in that spelling, it's clearly a French word. All right. Now, by the way, the fact that it is a word that originates from another language might not necessarily be a big deal. No, seriously. There are many, many things. You know, for example, what's the name of the guy who got lost and come to this island? What him name? First one. What him call him? What him name? The first man, the one who lost, the first bus that went off its route and landed here in 1494. What him name?
3: Christopher Columbus.
2: Well, that's not
3: May
2: his...
3: May 4, yeah.
2: Yeah, but that's not his name.
3: Oh, really?
2: Right? No, because you refer to it in another language. Because it's Italian. There's no way he could be Cristobal Colón. But the Spanish call him Cristobal Colón, at least that, right?
3: Ah.
2: But he must have been Cristoforo Colombo. Mm-hmm. Because, right? But definitely not Christopher Columbus. Not English. Right? Good. So... patois is a name, is a word of French origin, but there are so many words that are French origin, like the word lieutenant. The stupid English decide that they don't want to be called using a French word, so they call it lieutenant. I don't know how them get lieutenant out of that, you know. Like colonel, they don't want to admit that it's French, colonel, so they call it colonel. There's no R in colonel. I don't know how you get that. You know, those kinds of things happen, right, when you try to assert your authority over words. But be that as it may, patois is a description of a language generally, like, first of all, I believe it was used to describe a dialect, right? Which a dialect really is a derived version of a dominant language. But it also is used, and the people in Martinique, Guadeloupe, St. Lucia, and Dominica speak, they call it patois, P-A-T, right? And they spell it, I think, differently, right? Okay? And their Creole is one with a very strong African structure, but French vocabulary. Having the same vocabulary like another language don't mean it's the same language or a derived version of it. Okay? Good? Swahili, by the way, is a language which is spoken by most Africans, and it's a language which is a hybrid language, a language that comprises a whole heap of words from Arabic. Okay? But it's still an African language, because guess what? Languages, except among the people who are isolated populations, who are uncontacted tribes, right, or ethnic groups, languages are the product and the continued product of interaction between ethnicities. So we have a lot of English words in French and a lot of French words in English. So that's why we go en route to our rendezvous. Okay? You get it? And we talk ad nauseum. Right? You get me? Right. I mean, so we have so many words, right? That's why people say Gesundheit diet when you sneeze. This is German. So what that mean? English is a patois by that definition? Yes, it is a patois. So languages are all mixed with others. But Jamaican language has a very distinct structure, in particular the way in which we conjugate our verbs. The structure of Jamaican Creole or Jamaican language is very close to that of the Haitian, that which is spoken in Haiti, which is spoken... the Creole, which is spoken in St. Lucia, Dominica, Martinique, Guadeloupe. And it has a very, very strong similarity to the language spoken, the main language spoken in Ghana, which is Twi. Yeah. So, if I am to say in Jamaican, me say, Mia Avil. Yeah? Mia Avil. In a tree, me say Mweye Avil. No, Meye Avil. And in St. Lucia, Dominica Martinique, Haiti, me say Mweye. Yeah, Mweye Avil. Yeah? You do, so it's one form of the verb. You see, like how in English and French you have the ing and the me coming and je viens, je venu. No, in a Jamaican patwa, I come, me a come, me dia come, me ende come, me a go come, me come already. Yeah? It's not coming, that's patlish. When you're in IT, you say map vini or mwe ap vini, me a come, me pral vini, me a come tomorrow, me ja vini, me come yesterday, me come already. Right? In same thing in St. Lucia, you say mwe te vini. So it's one vini, mwe kai vini tomorrow. Okay? Vini vini, one form. The similarities in structure between Jamaican language people and that which is spoken, I'm sure it's even in the Seychelles. If you talk to someone from Seychelles, an African country with a French influence, you speak this Creole that is spoken in the four Lesser Antilles Islands, right? You can understand those persons. Yeah. Believe it or not, that Creole. See it? So it is something which is dominant. Strong African syntax, but the language is French. Same thing with the Jamaican. We're not speaking broken English. We're speaking a different language. A language that is as different from, is more different from English than Spanish is from Italian and Spanish is from Portuguese. Uko puan samap diula un andasan wamona telu no. Little more. I hope that lesson was not paid for. No, it paid for it. We're gonna take some messages and then we come back and do something else. So
3: 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It's 10:15. That's who we are. We transform, we educate, we empower.
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2: 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All right, I'm going to read some WhatsApp messages quickly. Good afternoon, it's still morning, though, never mind. Message for Dr. Taylor. I need some assistance to reach Minister Charles Jr. I have a 73-year-old uncle whose home was completely destroyed in Northwest St. Elizabeth. I won't read the rest of it. I'm going to ask you, just do this for me. Send me some information relating to this gentleman, right? Like his name is he doesn't have a TRN, but where he is located, okay? And a contact person so I can pass this on to the field people in the Ministry of Labor and Social Security so that they can go and find him. You said he's 73, and apparently he doesn't have the same kind of mobility type issues, right? So send that information to me, all right? Sir Taylor, good morning. This part of a conversation, the pastor should not get himself in this. He used to be in St. Mary, and these are the same people who used to say, speak properly. I don't understand why we are doing this all in the name of politics. Very sad, Sir Taylor. Angie from St. Mary. All right. Anyway, let me go back to the phone lines. Good morning. Good morning. Hello.
8: Morning, Dr. T.
2: Hey, what are going on?
8: Me day, I listen to you.
2: Yes, you are. All right, my brother. Very good.
8: This is Dr. T. One of my subjects coming up this morning. Comrade said, you know,

0: about the FLA. Can you? I want to say something to you, Doctor. You remember one time, I don't remember if it's you or Mr. Mullins and I spoke to, and I said, don't you think the FLA, along with the police, should randomly check licensed firearm holder? I'm saying, I don't recall if it is what you or Mr. Mullins. I said at the time, don't you think the FLA, along with the police, should randomly check licensed firearm holder?
1: I don't know if they randomly do it already, right? But I'm not sure if the law allows for that though, without probable cause. But I suspect that the FLA probably has that. I need to look at at the law to see whether or not they have the right to do that.
0: Dr. T, I think they should. Listen.
1: But remember, what happens though? Each year though, as the holders have to renew, they have to turn.
0: I'm aware of it, Dr. T.
1: Yeah,
0: I'm saying, not because you give me permit or license to carry a firearm, that no say me no have criminal intent, don't you?
1: Oh, absolutely, absolutely.
0: Exactly, so that should be carried. As a matter of fact, them should make them aware when they're going to do that spot check, so to speak. Whether they're them host or independent or job or whatever, you randomly check them. Because you have every man who have a license firearm, their name and whatever, and their system up there. Yes, so that's what I'm saying. So would I like to see
1: Yet at the same time, though, you don't want to be as a firearm holder to feel constantly victimized by the system by being hounded, you know.
0: No, you're not going to be victimized. I don't think so.
1: Right,
0: your mind or your conscience is clean. You have nothing to fear to worry.
1: It's
0: about.
1: A whole heap of people out there have gone illegal gun, you know. So I mean, just imagine how the firearm, the FLA would be monitoring that, though. So every year you have to carry in the firearm. To
0: I
1: get
0: know,
1: yourself
0: I
1: right,
0: know,
1: and
0: know.
1: No, because and they have them running through them base,
0: you know.
1: And see if the firearm pops up,
0: yes.
1: Yeah, it pops up in any kind of criminal type investigation, right? So you know you're giving your gun and your firearm holder, and there is evidence that a firearm was used in a particular crime. And by the time you get it back now from them, when them look upon it and think, them run through them thing and realize, listen, this person same have him gone the whole time. But a crime took place in St. Anne, even though him live St. Thomas.
0: Yes.
1: And the firearm, are the one where the fire the shot them. That can happen, you know. Right.
0: Yeah,
1: so,
0: I understand. All right.
1: I think, though, that there are other kinds of checks and balances that really need to take place when you're talking about someone having a firearm. Because it's not the United States where the Constitution gives you a right. I think it's a privilege in Jamaica to have it, right? And therefore, you have to, I think, qualify yourself, demonstrating that you are not going to be a risk to yourself or to anyone else. So there might be, who knows, you might even require, maybe going forward, other kinds of tests. Yeah?
0: Okay. All right, finally, Dr. D. When the police use the word taking off frontline duty, remember, what is it different from the word interdict? Interdict. Not interdicted, you know, interdict. Can you explain that and tell me, Dr. D?
1: Well, if you
0: normally use that word,
1: you know, the word is actually interdict, but it's interdiction, right? So this person, so interdiction is when you are removed from duties, period. So you are not performing any duties, so you are on a kind of suspension. It's a weird privilege that the government keeps for itself. It can't happen in the private sector.
0: Well,
1: right? So you are suspended with a portion of your salary, right? And this is to either to facilitate an investigation, usually.
0: Well, Dr. T,
1: but being removed from frontline duty is not the same. It means that you are still working, you are still given duties, you are just not sent out on the road or whatever.

0: whatever else, eh?
1: That's what I'm saying, you know, Dr. Tika. Listen, when I hear they use that word for the first time the other day, I just draw from my pocket Oxford Dictionary and look up that word there. And something similar like what you're saying.

0: that there is something that is being investigated, so they remove you, whether it is an internal charge, right? So I think in the public sector and civil service, I think there's an expression, something about criminal misdemeanor or moral turpitude or something like that, right? So if you are deemed to possibly have acted in breach of your internal rules of the government service, right? So that you have done something, you're on some disciplinary investigation, right? So, you know, some major insubordination or some inappropriate use of resources, not necessarily resulting in a criminal conviction, but you still breach some rules of procurement, etc., or otherwise, right?
1: Yeah.
0: Right. So let's say that you have been investigated for, say, sexual harassment or something, and
1: yeah.
0: Right, you can be interdicted from duty. Right, and you're given a portion of your salary. On the other hand, if you have are being charged criminally or being investigated criminally, they can do that immediately. That triggers an interdiction.
1: Well,
0: right.
1: Well, Dr. T.
0: But let investigations take place, though. That's what I'm asking you to do, right?
1: Mm-hmm. I'm just waiting to see them use that word again, interdict.
0: Yeah, well, I hope that I don't see many interdictions, to tell you the truth, because I want to see high levels of good behavior in our public officers, huh?
1: Yeah. Well, let me tell you something, yes. You know why they use that word interdict?
0: Tell me now.
1: They know, said the country was blazing, so they want to hold the fire. Yes? You never hear them use the word remove from frontline duty. At first, I hear them use the word interdict. Yes? Mm-hmm. I mean, no, say this Oxford Dictionary now tell me no lie.
0: Well, yeah.
1: Yes, me?
0: Yeah. I hear you. All right, my friend. Take it easy,
1: right,
0: there.
1: Good.
0: Blessings,
1: good.
0: Blessings. All right. I can squeeze in another, you know, just before. Yes. Good morning. How are you? Hello, hello, hello, hello.
2: Oh, blessed.
0: Rastafari. Yes, I.
2: I don't know
0: the lower part of L. No. I don't like the way they put that phrase there together. Rastafari.
2: X world lean, I don't say clue, you know.
0: You see it there,
2: and
0: yeah.
2: And right and X is wrong, you know.
0: You see it there, Rasta.
2: They are look for nothing, the private sector.
0: Mm-hmm.
2: Yeah, the man with a social, you say, no? Something like that.
0: Yeah, yeah.
2: The private sector in Jamaica them determine economic growth, no so?
0: Mm-hmm. Eh?
2: And some in the area.
0: Yeah, man, the private sector generates economic growth, right? Generally. But guess what? You know who in the private sector really generate economic growth? I know the big capitalists, them, you know, is a micro, small, and medium enterprises. You
2: can have
0: You hear me, Rasta?
2: Yeah, man, the area.
0: Yeah, man, the small ones and ones, you know. Who are move around the little things in the economy, you know, the small business, them really keep the economy growing, you know.
2: Yeah, so may I say,
0: yeah, yeah.
2: When I say the small business, we are talking about the black labor force here in Jamaica.
0: Yeah, yeah.
2: No?
0: Yeah, man. Them and the worker. Yeah, man, no doubt.
2: Understand, you know, the black
0: labor force. No doubt, Rasta.
2: The black labor force here, you could never economy.
0: See,
2: you know? And at these white mixed race people control the media. Own the media and determine.
0: Well, oh Lord, you know, I hear you. You're making a statement that's not necessarily true. It's not all right. It's not all the media in Jamaica owned by whites.
2: No, me never said owned by whites. You said the private sector owned.
0: No,
2: the
0: you said media. You said private sector owned the media. And you said, and you described those as black, as white, and mixed race. You said that.
2: Listen carefully, no
0: man. All right. Go on, talk, Rasta.
2: Then. So me I say,
0: Rasta, hold on for me a second, yeah? I got to take a quick message. I'm a follower. Yeah. Don't move.
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2: It has come to the attention of Kingston Wharves that scammers are using the name of Kingston Wharves Limited and its senior officials to promote an upcoming car auction. 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
6: 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I have Ras Lloyd with me here, and as usual, consistent, the message is unrepentant.
7: Your honorable listener, you know,
6: yes,
7: those brothers and sisters.
6: Yes, I.
7: So, me, I say the private sector who control, remember, me, I have to say associate with this, you know, so that's the reason why I'm reading.
6: Yeah.
7: Control about
6: 90% I'm a, yourself ask me if I'm, I am a sociologist. Yeah, I'm a trained sociologist. That's right. My education. But,
7: good to talk to you, you know.
6: But yeah, that come after me a human being, not a black man.
7: Yeah.
6: You see?
7: Over 90%.
6: Me the African, you know, so me a Africanist from the high school, my brother.
7: From your barn, okay.
6: From up, no, me the Africanist, conscious me at all. I see it? I was a member of African Studies Club at St. George's, you know. Yeah, man, St. George's, man, the Pope School, man. Yes, I. Yes, I. One love, man, yeah, man.
7: Yeah.
6: One talk, Rasta.
7: Tell me, I say 90% of the labor force here in Jamaica is controlled by the private sector.
6: Yes.
7: That means the labor force standard of living is at the mercy of the private sector.
6: True, true.
7: And who control the private sector? Not us as black people.
6: Yeah.
7: Private sector controlled by the white.
6: I hear what you're saying.
7: Here, so that me that try show.
6: But me also.
7: All
6: right, me go and talk, Rasta. You have the mic.
7: Yeah, so me say we as black people, our life continue to the miserable and hard as in former days, as in chattel slavery. Independent Jamaica say out of me.

0: We are one. That is a brainwash education. Because when I take a stack and look in at the reality of it, the Chinese, the Lebanese, the Europeans, and the Indians, and I and I, Black Stones and Data in Jamaica, are we in at the struggle with the, at the bottom of the ladder? Nothing not changed to we. You know, see?
1: Mm-hmm.
0: And them still control the wealth and resources of this country. So when a man control your food, as our father would have said, so when a man control your food, he can save you at any time. So when a man control, that King Emmanuel story, you know, teach you, you know, Black education. So when a man control your food, he can save you at any time. So the private sector can save the people. You hear them attack them want more productivity. Yes,
1: yeah.
0: They don't want to pay the people them.
1: Yeah, well, yeah, there's a
0: judgment.
1: Broad statement, Rasta, but enough love, yeah?
0: All right, so we call him upon
1: yes.
0: Honorable,
1: yes.
0: Most Honorable Prime Minister Andrew Holness and Her Excellency Bob the Green to find the people, the black population that they have under them umbrella to a black sovereignty of ourselves. You know, find the people to Africa. Africa, yes, Jamaica, no. Jamaica can't help with a plantation.
1: Yes. Give me the chance, Rasta, because time around, yeah?
0: Only eat that. Emmanuel is last. Rastafari.
1: Ever living, ever faithful. Enough love, Rasta.
0: See,
1: black
0: sons and daughters, paramount important.
1: One love, Rasta.
0: Isis.
1: Isis. Rastafari. Alright. Let me take this one again. Good morning. Good morning. Go ahead, please.
2: Good morning, Tati.
1: Wagwan.
2: Good day. I listen to you on Rastafari, you know.
1: Mm hmm. Why you say that?
2: A long time you won't go, man. When you know one plane or one ship can come to him, man.
1: Okay.
2: In the same thing, I'm not Jamaican, I'm African, you won't go back to Africa.
1: Yeah, but so if he must say, I know, him carry himself here, that means who carry come here responsible for carry back. That he must say, no.
2: I can't bother with the foolishness.
1: None of foolishness, you know, but you know.
2: What do you mean?
1: None of foolishness, but.
2: I am born and grow and eat and drink Jamaica water. What I'm saying?
1: Look how much people, there are Israel right now who never born there.
2: Yes, but me know Rasta born.
1: No, hold on, no. But them are, a Jew, they're a Jew. Even them can't even trace them DNA to this. So. They must say they're a Jew and them got Israel. So why I'm a black man in Jamaica, right? Why him can't say, and we know that we were forcibly taken away from Africa. Why him can't say so? Him feel for say so, man. Chow.
2: Chow, man.
1: Come and talk about sitting else, man. Leave him rest alone.
2: Say, I am born.
1: Mr. Leave him alone. yeah, jump on him like them donkey there where them find when we're in a bush. Where you're a picnic. Eh? And them Senegal feel for doing something. You see the people, them straight donkey and I jump on him. Do you know what that you used to do, you know? I lie me to tell, but the donkey tied. No, that's why the donkey kick you off.
2: Yes, he kick me
1: but
2: off.
1: No. Yeah, they may not say you should do that to man. So look, you jump on the raster like so. You think me not read your mind?
2: Yeah. What I want to talk about.
1: Tell me.
2: Consumer affairs.
1: What about them?
2: Mr. T, that office is not doing a good job, you know.
1: Huh? What's that?
2: They're not doing a good job because
1: tell me.
2: When you go to pay a bill, You cannot read the bill. By the time you reach home, the bill just dead out. No ink.
1: Okay.
2: No ink is not on the bill. You cannot hold that bill for nothing at all more than just straight away. You see?
1: Mm-hmm.
2: The consumer affairs need to go there and look at the bills that they are printing. They are not printing a good bill, sir.
1: Okay. I know that the bill them. You blow like a breeze pan them and thing, or them get like a hot. You left it in the car, it poil.
2: Yes, not on the paper.
1: Yes. And you didn't know, you get little, what you call it? Little, sitting, you know, you're up and little ointment or something like that, with little alcohol in it. And you touch on the bill, it's spoiled the same way too. Yeah, yeah, yeah.
2: The lady I was telling me, if you take it from the phone will choke. You can't take every bill from your phone. The phone can't.
1: It will full up, yeah, I know.
2: Yes. And thing again,
1: mm-hmm.
2: I live in Patrick City, sir, and
1: hey.
2: And Bentley Avenue.
1: Bentley Crescent.
2: Turned Bentley Avenue.

0: Bentley, no, Bentley Crescent and Avenue.
1: Crescent, yes.
0: You live there and know where you live?
1: Beside this, but me so angry this morning.
0: You have Bentley and you have Benbow, right?
1: Bentley.
0: Me know, right. Two of them are Crescent.
1: Two of them are turned the place in a garage, sir.
0: Okay. But a long time, the garage, there,
1: no,
0: summer.
1: No, man, I know the old time one man, I want it when a barn man.
0: Oh, okay.
1: And we don't want it stretch out and go no further.
0: You mean, which side? The side nearer to Abbeville or the side nearer up to the back of Sherlock, there, sir? One of Padua, where there?
1: We go up to Sherlock, sir.
0: Oh, okay.
1: Yes, and we need them to come and take up those cars off of the side.
0: You have said it on air. I have a responsibility. I will have a conversation with the town clerk and the mayor to see how they can address it. Yes.
1: Because, yes, sir. The thing about the Patois, right. We can leave Patois alone, you know.
0: What?
1: Because it, the time you come here talk Patois and Acosta, we don't even know what they might say about it. The African
0: is here. Me say, yeah, I tell you.
1: Leave Patois alone.
0: Look here. Yeah.
1: Leave Patois alone.
0: No, but I feel along with that, Dema.
1: I feel along with that.
0: What for end?
1: Yeah, leave it alone.
0: All right. Because yeah, me.
1: You know,
0: me. I tell you too. And when you hear the non-Jamaican Chinese them talk the Patois, you know.
1: Logic.
0: And me say no. Yeah, hear the joke. Me, one day, one of them tell me about the somebody was telling me about something. Eh?
1: Yes.
0: And because of all them, you know, sometimes mix up the L and the R.
1: Yes.
0: Me swear say it's a curse, you know, but he was telling me about the final one. I'm say, oh my gosh, that is me. Anyway, later. All right, my sister, take it easy.
1: Okay,
0: yeah. No, it's a real incident, by the way. Now we were making light of it. So, you know, this person, I went, you know, to a wholesale, and the person was saying something to me, and for a moment, the person was talking about the final thing, you know? Yes, the final thing, right? And I thought I heard a Jamaican curse word in that single word. I'm like, yeah, okay. But it is true, you know? There is a fellow who's a Middle Easterner, I think he's a Jordanian or something, who is in Miami. I can't remember when we used to go down there. They call him Patois Man, Bad Word Man. Right, and he was just loved the Jamaican curse words and stuff. And then one day I told him, "There's not everybody appreciate it," but he was so proud of the fact that he spoke Jamaican Patois. And one day, I said, you know, because I used to go down there, and so even when I was living back in Jamaica, and we used to go and buy stuff from him and thing. Patois Man, we call him, right across from a Jamaican restaurant downtown Miami, and Patois Man, sell all kind of merchandise and stuff, and then. One day I said to him, just stop the Jamaican curses, not everybody appreciate it. And the man gave me the one that starts with a B and with an M in it and a T. And then I said to him something in his own language. And he said, no, that's a very bad one. I said, but I told you, see, don't use it to me. And he said, okay, all right, I will not use it to you again. Anyway, I'm going to take a message. No, I can't take any more calls. All right. Dr. Taylor, people don't like themselves and their identity. We were brought here as Africans. Russ Lloyd is free to speak whenever, whatever is in his mind, once it is not vulgar. See there, same thing, same so. Good morning, Dr. Taylor. I heard on Monday morning, I heard Mr. Marklin Edwards was hosting some Labor Day function at Sabina Park. Really? Speaking about, well, he's not here. I'm going to raise it with Marklin. I'm not going to continue that. But I will pass this on to Marklin, the comments, because Marklin must be in a position to defend himself. All right? Okay? All right. So I will not. All right. I'm going to do that. Okay. But of course, yeah, I'm not going to. So I'm going to send it to him and for him to respond. All right. Gotcha? All right. I won't read the rest of it, in all fairness. Good morning, Mr. Taylor. Listening from Germany. I'm 54 years old, and it's the same question and answer I have been hearing in different styles all long before any solution. Why, I mean, I know, but you know, I'm a little older than you, Tristan, and those questions are still going on. Gonna take a quick message, then we come back and do a feature. So come.
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3: 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And believe it or not, whether you think it's a tagline or an expression, security does matter. So right now we have Security Matters. It's a regular feature here on the Hotline. It is sponsored, produced, and presented by the Ministry of National Security and Peace. So right now I have Deputy Superintendent of Police, Andrea Murray, who is the National Safe School Coordinator in the Community Safety and Security Branch at the JCF. I think

0: Congratulations on a promotion. Yes, I think so. Good morning, Super. How are you? Welcome to Hotline.
1: I am fine. How are you?
0: You're good. So, yes, congratulations in order, correct?
1: Thank you.
0: Yes, bless. Yes, man. Yeah, man. All right. Nice. All right. So, the constabulary, I know that this Safe School program has been going on for quite a bit, but I want to speak a little bit more directly about how the JCF is helping to protect our children and our youth overall. Counterintuitive, but I want to know.
1: All right. So firstly, I must establish that the Jamaica Constabulary Force is not solely about law enforcement, but we recognize that protecting our children and youth is a national priority.
0: Yes.
1: And because child protection is a national priority, we have strengthened our community policing approach, increased our efforts in community engagement, violence prevention programs, school partnership, and youth development initiatives. The JCF is working to create a safer space for young people to learn, grow, and succeed. We oftentimes have to put on our counselor's hat and offer guidance to children who display antisocial behavior. Sometimes all our children need is for someone to help them learn to understand the emotions behind their negative behavior while providing the tools to understand the emotions that they are displaying.
0: Okay,
1: gotcha. And the associated consequences.
0: Now, the CSS, the Community Safety and Security Branch within the JCF, I know that you have a pretty wide mandate. Of course, it's about community, but I do know also that you focus on youth, on children, youth, the community. Tell us, again, it's a silly question, but tell us why these areas of concentration are so important.
1: All right. So the Community Safety and Security Branch plays a vital role in strengthening relationships between the police and communities. The branch focuses heavily on crime prevention, conflict resolution, youth intervention, and mentorship. With a focus on children and youth, our officers work closely with schools, parents, social agencies, like CPFSA, and community leaders to identify at-risk youth and connect them with positive opportunities. The branch also establishes safe spaces such as the Police Youth Club with the aim of steering young people away from criminal activity and toward productive lifestyles.
0: Yeah, you know, Super, I tell you this, that a lot of my friends who I grew up around benefited significantly from the activities in police youth clubs, etc. Especially during that tumultuous time in the 70s to 80s when the country was in almost a civil war. So you talk about police youth clubs, right? You don't have to convince me about how effective they are. In fact, you have some very senior people now in all of the uniform groups that are former members of Police Youth Club. Can't call out some names now, but you know what? It's not my job to talk about it. You tell me about their effectiveness from a police point of view.
1: All right. So since the establishment of the Police Youth Club in 1954, and we have to give credit to the founders, the late Corporal Everall Matthews and a social worker, Mr. Basil Ferguson. So this started out in Sandy Bay, Hanover in 1954. And since that, the Police Youth Club has become one of the main crime prevention and youth empowerment initiatives within the JCF. Because of this, we deem them as extremely important as they provide young people with

0: positive outlet for their energy and talents. Through these clubs, youth are exposed to leadership training, sport, music, educational support, life skills, and mentorship, while reducing their involvement in crime and violence. We have a total of 141 police youth clubs active now across the island, and we are now engaged in a number of other clubs. We are sensitizing them, both in the community and in schools. So, in addition, the police youth club are a means to engage unattached and at-risk youth who may be sitting on the street corner not being productive. We often hear the proverb, devil find work for idle hands.
1: Me for tell you. I agree with you. Yes,
0: for
1: yes.
0: Young people
1: yes.
0: to engage in meaningful activities rather than being unproductive and engage in devious activities.
1: Yes.
0: We also provide opportunities for skills training through partnership with the Car Trust NSTA. All right, and let me just add to this that we have seen transformation of the lives of many youth who have joined the movement at critical stages in their lives and now have become lawyers, firefighters, dentists, even chefs working on food ship. And it is through the certification at the PYC summer camp and the partnership with, you know, Car Trust, NSTA, that we can proudly boast these achievements. And as we said, our motto is, we are helping to build a better Jamaica. So if you assess the young people who are members of the Police Youth Club, they will tell you that the Police Youth Club has helped to build their confidence, instill discipline, and offer a valuable social skills.
1: Without any question, without any question about that. Yes, I've seen the data as well. I've seen the real experiences. Reports of violence and threat of violence in school. I know that you have youth focus programs in the JCF. You kind of hinted at them. Speak a little bit more explicitly about the JCF's involvement in curtailing these negative patterns of behavior, please. We don't have a lot of time, but go ahead, please.
0: All right. So the Safe School program came about in 2004 with the aim to reduce violence in schools. So an initiative was designed to ensure that school remains secure, a secure environment for teaching and learning under the initiative of the JCF partners with the Ministry of Education, Skills, Youth and Information, parents and community stakeholders to address issues affecting school safety. When we have police officers working in schools, especially those children displaying maladaptive behavior, they help tremendously to change the mindset of our boys and girls. The children also see the police officers as someone they can trust, especially the boys. So it encourages students to report concerns and to seek help when needed.
1: Right. And
0: we have a total of...
1: Okay. And we... almost literally out of time now, Super. Can you just take a couple of seconds for us and send a message to us for Child Month?
0: All right. So I just want to reassure our children and youth that the JCF remains committed to protecting you. And we're also encouraging them today, if they need someone to talk to, do not be afraid to speak to a police officer. The police is a friend that you can trust. But this Child Month, I want you to pledge to be obedient, peaceful, and happy.
1: One love. And I want to thank you for speaking with us. Thank you for being here with us today, Deputy Superintendent of Police, Andrea Murray, who is a National Safe School Coordinator in the Community Safety and Security Branch in the Jamaica Constabulary Force. We just had Security Matters, a regular feature here on the Hotline, sponsored and presented by the Ministry of National Security and Peace. Sukum.
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1: Farringdon, the Two Live Crew is coming your way. 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Wednesday, May 27, with the Two Live Crew, live on location in Maypen. 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During 1 to 5 p.m., Markland Action Edwards heads to Mandeville to join the Ministry of Economic Growth and Infrastructure Development for their land titling ceremony. Stay tuned to the Big 94 as we will hear a keynote address from the Prime Minister, Dr. the Honorable Andrew Holness, greetings from stakeholders, and the presentation of titles. 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
0: The following is a paid announcement from JPS. Traffic along the Elegant Corridor in St. James will be reduced to single lane in sections on Wednesday, May 27 and Sunday, May 31 from 8 a.m. to 4 p.m. daily to facilitate electrical infrastructure works related to street lighting. Motorists, especially persons traveling to and from the Sangster International Airport in Montego Bay, are being asked to proceed with caution and to plan for extra travel time. JPS thanks you for your patience and understanding as it works to improve service to you. That was a paid announcement from JPS.
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We have been requested to announce the deaths of Hortense Clark, Alvin Albert Salmon, Pigeon, and Una Ennis. Hortense Clark, late of Johat Trelawney, died on April 15, leaving son, four brothers, three sisters, and other relatives. The body of Hortense Clark leaves Bell's Funeral Home to Johat New Testament Church of God on Saturday, May 30, for funeral service at 11 o'clock, interment on the family plot, Johat Trelawney. Alvin Albert Salmon, Pigeon, late of Smooth Land, Leeds, St. Elizabeth,

0: died on April 6, leaving wife, children, Marlene and Ryan, 13 grandchildren, two sisters, two brothers, and other relatives. The body of Alvin Albert Salmon leaves R. Watson Funeral Services to the Seventh-day Church of the Living God, Seven Corner, on Sunday, May 31, for funeral service at 11 o'clock, interment in the family plot, Plymouth, Leeds, St. Elizabeth. Una Ennis, late of Bray River, St. Elizabeth, died on April 24, leaving children Jerome and Yannick, mother Joyce, brothers, sisters, and other relatives. The body of Una Ennis leaves Tony Bailey's House of Comfort Funeral Home to Brays River Methodist Church on Thursday, May 28, for funeral service at 11 o'clock. Interment in the family plot, Bray River, St. Thomas. Peace be yours in this time of grieving. This is Radio Jamaica.
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2: 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Yep, Hotline, where truth comes to live and lies come to die. Orville Taylor is my name. And the man in black, they call me. 876-926-2178, 926-8631, 926-7615-888-991-2080. Straight to the phone lines. How are you? Good morning. Hello.
3: You hear me, Doc?
2: Yeah, man. I was wondering if
3: you... You have my situation. You're talking about your hurricane, this man. You know, it's the Water Commission people.
2: Who is Donovan?
3: Yes.
2: Hey, what go on now?
3: You see, me send you some pictures and a letter from the Water Commission.
2: No, me not get to see them yet, no.
3: Yeah, man, we ain't send it back again to you. We Miss Monique send even some people up there, them people, what them call the research. We them call them people to do some research with them there from the place, you know. And the house tear away last night, you know. The whole of the column, you know. They don't fix nothing, you know. Only chuck me get out, you know. Only chuck me get out, you know. And then give me 30 days. And 30 days passed on February, and you know, see them get a lawyer to deal with me. When I see my answer me, or talk to me, you know. Me ask if you ask Miss Money, children in the garden, and I don't want the building here for the people, you know.
2: Hold on.
3: When it's here, you know. Yeah. Come dig down the place, you know, so them running in the pipe, and I ask you and your friend message to them. But see Miss Money up a new uptown, you know, send a letter to somebody who me asked to write them to me, and she sent it. She sent them people were called, them come with Joan and all them things. She said, I'm going to write a letter, who I want to lose and them things. Then turn them, then take out the whole 20 yard of sand gravel, and send down to the yard. I'm not getting no redress on them. I have tenants there, you know. And see, the last night, I think was earthquake. And when I go on this morning, the building tear down because of the water, what the constant water from last
2: year. Yeah, Jaja. Yeah. You say, what time you send me the picture? When? Today?
3: Not too long, I send them. I'll send it again to you. Uh-huh. She sent a letter for 30 days. So I'm going to wait and she sent some people up there with drone all these things from the mountain view there for them people to do investigation and them coming up. I mean, I'm waiting on Dr. T. Cement, everything mash up, the yard mash up, and you know. Everything mash up from them time, and you know. All the only thing I get out of the shop. And what them do, gone back to square one. Mm. So I ask them, you know, Miss Manny, I put it out there, you know, you send a letter, I have it, you know. Mm. When I ask a lawyer, I pay him to get it from you, you know.
2: Yeah.
3: And anything I tell the whole world, and you know, they say the building tear down from the people, yeah. And anybody in the year. I don't want to know what I'm responsible, you know. Because I'm going to come there, I'm going to stop all of the work on the road, right? I'm going to reach out to you. Know, I don't know, money may I look for one of them, I said to you, come fix the place, give me back the material, give me back my stand, give me back my everything, let me fix up the place. And today, they don't do nothing. I'm going to send an assessor there, you know. I said to Mr. Mullins, I tell him straight, I tell Mr. Owen, I tell the opposition, say anyhow anything happen down in my yard through the water commission, I am not responsible. Because them send me a letter to the authority, they done. They don't do nothing. I'm saying some assessor from Mountain View there. The man doing my assessment supposed to go to Miss Monique in a New King. So I have the letter and I was sent again. Children in the yard, I'm telling them. See, the last night there, the building tear down, my house tear down.
2: Yeah, I mean, yeah. You said what, hold on? Your last number end with 14?
3: Yeah.
2: Yeah, and the thing not come yet though, yeah? Medicine, yeah. Not come. It's, yeah.
3: And Jamaica people.
2: I'm saying to you, Donovan, that I haven't seen it yet, so you're going to have to send it. So let me wait and see if the pictures come in, eh?
3: Yes, sir.
2: All right. So do that, and I see a number there appearing for you. That's your number?
3: Yeah, man.
2: Aye.
3: Yeah, man.
2: Me know I give me your number part here, brother. What do you, man?
3: All right.
2: I'm just saying to you, that's why I ask you. I can see your number. That's the number.
3: Yeah.
2: All right? So hear me. All right. When the images come, I'll have a look at it and see if I can have an interface with the member of parliament. Yeah?
3: Yeah.
2: All right. Take it easy. Good. All right. Looking out for that one as well. I can squeeze in another. Yes, I can. Good morning. How are you? Hello, good morning.
4: Hello, good morning, Dr. T.
2: Greetings.
4: Bless up, my brother. You know what I want to find out? When you don't have phone, what you got, I want to give you a link, but you don't know me get so tied up.

0: May I like some confirmation about what it is? Is it 60 or 65?
1: I have a bridge,
0: you know, they work at a company and in with 60.
1: Which part? When work? Government?
0: Yeah.
1: Then him need to find out from him HR division. Who him can't ask you for no for him. Because here what happened now. For some people who joined at a certain time,
0: yeah,
1: the original retirement date age is 60.
0: Okay.
1: Right. For others, and it goes up to 65, it varies depending on how many years of service you have had. So okay. And when you actually started with the government. See? So
0: that virgin have around 35 years.
1: Yeah, maybe. So maybe in public young will go up to 65. I don't know. It depends on where he is, eh?
0: Oh.
1: Right. So it's like them people who would join the service with my time. Right?
0: Yeah, right. That was time.
1: 40 odd years ago.
0: Oh right. Yeah.
1: So if you're the giant saying that 40 odd years ago, like when me, you know, and you reach 60, right, then it'll be 60 you're gone.
0: Okay. Now
1: maybe if you're a giant like say 30 odd years ago,
0: yeah,
1: at 65, it all depends. I think each government department it works out a kind of sliding scale. Yeah?
0: Okay. Yeah.
1: So make him talk to them HR people and me, man, for no, because you don't want the retirement income jump right now your face, man.
0: No. Oh. That's why I want to find out.
1: How much?
0: You know, I'm not there too far, you know.
1: No, your brother, you know how much?
0: I'm just 60 last year. I mean, last year, August, I'm 60.
1: Yeah, but him should. So the HR people, them, right?
0: Yeah.
1: Them to talk to him about retirement yet?
0: I don't know. I never link him on that.
1: So hold on. Oh, you sound like you're more concerned about him than himself.
0: No, because when I go with the one piece, I have a one beat of juice, and he must say it to me. Say somebody say it to him. So me
1: say somebody say it to him.
0: He's
1: a big man. He's 60. He's supposed to have them answer that. He's supposed to tell you. You see me?
0: Yeah. But that's why I say me want to find out. No, I'm going to talk to me.
1: You like you ask me now for winning for secular argument. All right. Anyway. I want love here. Tell him to check in with his HR people. So lick him on. Alright, some messages. Suka.
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0: I am the mayor of Maypen, Councillor Joel Williams. This Wednesday, the 27th of May, field officers from government ministries, departments, and agencies across Clarendon will come together to discuss and to coordinate how their work can better support the goals and objectives of the Clarendon's Local Sustainable Development Plan. 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
2: You know, every now and then, more now than then, we have, these matters, these issues, these items that just perfectly match our mandate, active for the good of our nation.

0: So I have here with me a man called Balvin, right? My cousin named Saturn, I was wondering if it was him, right? His name is Balvin McKenzie. Them man, I say, you know, all time name that, you know. His name, I was a grand old man name him. He's a parish manager for Clarendon. And, you know, we are talking about a whole range of things here. But in particular, there is the Community Renewal Program, the CRP. And it is, I think, the brainchild of the Planning Institute of Jamaica. And it is something that is very, very dear to my heart. Charles Clayton is a sociologist from the department, a former student. We have had these conversations. But Balvin is underground, making sure that these things are taking place. And of course, he is at the SDC, that's the Social Development Commission. Balvin, how you doing?
1: Good morning. I'm doing well. I'm doing well.
0: Yes. Somebody that I tease about your name, but I saw it go.
1: Right.
0: Yeah. Right. All right. Billy, not a young boy name either. All right. So the SDC, though, an entity that, for me, being the sociologist, holds that close to my heart as well. So, but SDC, what is it exactly?
1: Well, the SDC is the principal community development agency working with Jamaica's 775 communities, and we are positioned in the Ministry of Local Government and Community Development. The SDC continues to execute its legal mandate and promote and control schemes for and to do any act or things which may directly or indirectly serve the advancement of sports, social, cultural, and economic development for the people of Jamaica and workers in particular. And that is the SDC Act in 1965.
0: Okay.
1: And from 1965. Yes.
0: Okay, so hold on just a second. The SDC Act was from 1965. A lot of people don't know that there's a slew of things that were taking place in that time as part of the social programs, including the NIS, etc. But when did SDC actually begin? When was it? When did it take flesh?
1: We started, remember, in before 1965, from 1937-38, when Norman Mann, they established a welfare. SDC existed, but the renaming. This is where in 1965, where this act came up.
0: Mm-hmm.
1: This is when we started to zoom in indirectly. And looking at, as we mentioned earlier, we are to advance our sports,
0: yes,
1: social activities, cultural and economic development. Therefore, our mandate is so wide that there are so many things that can be done and are being done,
0: yes,
1: by us at the SDC. We have five programs now that we focus, that we rolled out in communities. The main one is the participatory governance framework. This is where we encourage citizens' participation through the establishment, reactivation, and strengthening of community groups. That is very critical, because without community participation, communities will continue to have challenges, because when they work together, they can make a big difference. And we are now encouraging every citizen, get involved in your community-based organization.
0: Yes.
1: And we also have a research section,
0: mm-hmm,
1: Community Research and Development Planning Program. And you know, research is very important to commit any development taking place.
0: Yes, ma'am.
1: Because data is very critical. You must do things based on data, mm-hmm, not just guess. And therefore, we are very focused on that. And under our program, Community Research and Development Planning and Program, we establish community. We generate and update non-listing. So persons, we can tell you about community centers, the list of community centers, the community-based organizations in the parish or the island. We can also tell you about stakeholders listing. We also can tell you a wide range of listing that we do have at the SDC, that from time to time we update these listings, because community profiles is something that is very important, because when we go into communities, they will tell you, I know.

number of issues impacting the community, and therefore we assist them to prioritize these issues that they are now able to use the priority list to guide them with the development processes. And in identifying the priority,

0: program that we now look at, local economic development support program. You know, economic development is key to any community development. And therefore, we try to bolster economic development at the community level.
1: Aye.
0: Where what we do is to assist communities to identify their local resources that they have. They're sometimes just going to waste.
1: When
0: you go into some rural areas,
1: yes,
0: you will see the mango, you'll see these things just go to waste. We now say to them, we could now train you, use the mango to do value added. So guess what? Coming out of those training, we have a person now doing wine.
1: Wine?
0: Wine.
1: Yeah, okay. Hey, anyway, Balvin, I can hear the enthusiasm, because I like it when people know what they're about and them actually very much into it. You know, I'm very much touched by the systemic significance of SDC, right? Because, you know, you have this, you operate on the basis of, you know, development being part of being a process of a larger system. So I know that you have the Clarendon Interagency Network, but I know that you are part of a team, and Shereen Walker is there with you. She's joining us. Shereen, yep. Welcome.
2: Yes,
1: how you doing?
2: I'm good. Hi, Dr. Taylor.
1: You know, you know, I'm not going to pretend, Shereen. Right. Let me tell you, I think this is a kind of validation for the kind of things that we have talked about, and we talked about when you were a student, Shereen. Eh?
2: Awesome.
1: Exactly. So we're pulling this. So we're not gonna pretend. So I'm gonna know you from them time there. Are you Balvin? I'm in a business with this thing here. No. Me involved. So tell me though. A little bit more about the field officers conference, because it's an event and a process. So walk me through it, because I'm very excited as well.
2: All right. So. Good morning, Jamaica. It's good to be sharing.
1: Mm-hmm.
2: The idea or the genesis really for the interagency network comes from the thing that of governance. So we looked and said that if you're going to have management of communities and real development or real change, if you go from the whole thing of theory of change, you must have the agencies collaborating. So we actually had a participatory governance program. And we were saying that, but when you go to the communities, they have their needs, they have their issues, but you're just talking. So we came up with the idea of the Parish Interagency Network.
1: Mm-hmm.
2: So today's activity is a fruit that is coming from a root that would have been planted some time ago. Why we want to have it, though, is that, and I want to link it with governance, local governance. If you... agencies, ministries, departments, they are part of governance of the parish. And so when you have all of them sitting down, participating, talking, knowing who to call, just like how you would have done from UA days, and if you need something, you say, oh, but I know some people at SDC, and you can call them, and you want. What you want is that you want, when you go to a community and you have real issues, real changes, they're not waiting 4 weeks, 2 months, 3 months, but immediately you can have that counterpart, or you know who it is to call.
1: You speak with the field and not just to the field.
2: Yes.
1: Or at the field.
2: What we were finding is that,
1: yes,
2: you know, sometimes issues come up and you say, all right, give me a chance when I get back to the office.
1: Yeah.
2: The idea behind,
1: you know what?
2: Like
1: you know what? Hold on for me a second. I know we're out of time, but this is something interesting. I want to hear a little bit more from you. Stay right there.

0: 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The time by Reality Premium Teas is
1: 11:30.

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1: Active for the good of our nation. You are listening to Hotline on Radio Jamaica 94 FM. You know, I'm having a reasoning here regarding the Clarendon Interagency Network, and they're having the Clarendon Field Officers Conference, and who's doing it? Of course, the SDC, but they're doing it in collaboration with a larger mandate from the Planning Institute of Jamaica. It's a program strongly instructed by a sociological notion as to what development is about, but not just about bright people with degrees going down there to tell people off around them thing, but opening your ears. Two ears you have and one mouth. That is, you listen twice as much, right? And you have two hands to implement. And but one for implement, the other to hold the hands of the others, right? So, and that is what the SDC has been about. You know, we have had a couple of conferences and stuff that we have seen, and these people are doing some real serious work. Balvin McKenzie is here with me, as well as Shereen Walker, two people. Yeah, I do know them, and I know the work that they're doing. Hard work, but good work. All right, you were saying, Shereen, go ahead, please.
2: Yeah, I was saying that, just if you can just allow me one sentence.
1: Yeah, man, go ahead. I can allow you a paragraph.
2: Because I was reflecting while we were on the break. You know, like when you go to UA and you study these theories and you study these policy and writing policy and so on, and it just sounds theoretical.
1: Mm-hmm.
2: One of the importance of a conference like this is having go through that whole thing of theory and development of theory and all this stuff is when you go to the community, community people have real issues. You know, they need the birth paper, they need their child to go to school, if you, depending on which parish that you're in, even in the very parish Clarendon, which actually I am from Clarendon.
1: Mm-hmm.
2: When you look at some of the development challenges in terms of the mixed communities, some of the communities have squatting, some communities have, it's real issues when it comes on to governance. I was saying before we break that you don't want, when you go to a community and somebody said, I need somebody from the Ministry of Labor and Social Security. They won't tell you that, but they will say that this person, the children not going to school, mm-hmm. or this elderly need support. You don't want at that time when you're in the field, let me go back to the office, let me pick up, then I will look for the number or I will call. With a conference like this or with having a network, immediately you can say, okay, let me call Mr. McKenzie at the SDC, or let me call Mr. Brown at HART.
1: Mm-hmm.
2: So immediately you can have solutions, and that community people don't have to wait 3 weeks, 4 weeks, 5 weeks. Because most times, you know, if you don't come with solution, they think you lie.
1: Mm-hmm.
2: So we want to demystify that government take long.
1: Yeah.
2: You know, it come back to the whole thing of public sector transformation in a real way, in a tangible way, where it's not just talk.
1: Mm-hmm.
2: That you're actually seeing it, and community issues, people's solutions coming to problems, but not 4 weeks after, 5 weeks after, 6 weeks after. As I said, community people say, if they don't see the need, they will say, don't bother pay attention to them.
1: Yes.
2: I like them to tell.
1: All right. So back to Balvin now before we go. So Balvin, tell me who are on the ground represented at the conference, and at the end of the day, what's your final objective?
3: Well, currently we have more than 20 agencies, field officers gathered here at the Anglican Church Hall, and why we have this conference, we're trying to establish a field officers database. And this field officers database will also connect, align with the various communities. So after this conference and we put that database together, officers in the field will have a database with their colleague field officers. And if they are in any space that there's an issue and is not related to them, they can immediately align that issue with one of their colleagues,
1: mm-hmm.
3: and even can even make a call right there and then. Because they would have those contact numbers. and to see how best we can get action at the community level immediately.
1: Mm-hmm.
3: So it's
2: well,
3: really
2: just quickly join in, Mr. Mack, and just to
1: yes,
2: say that
1: yes.
2: it's also to measure change, where you want to see change being measured even at the very base level, the community level. So this was the need, this was the intervention, this is the change.
1: Boy, Matt, you know, as I'm listening to you, I could go on for the entire day. We're out of time. Any final words? Boy, you know, make me feel very prideful. No, now go on good. Really, thank you very much for the work that you have been doing. Thank you for your stewardship. And, of course, you, Shereen, thanks for translating so much of the formal studies into practice. Yeah, really, you know, go on good. And a last word, 10 seconds.
2: Mr. Mack, thank you.
3: Yes. We just want to say to everyone, community roaming is a process, mm-hmm. and it takes everyone to get on board. So we're asking residents of Clarendon, get involved in your community-based organizations
1: mm-hmm.
3: or activities. And if you're involved, just stay involved.
1: All right. Wonderful. Bless you both. Thank you so much. Just had a conversation with two representatives from the Social Development Commission talking to us about the Clarendon Interagency Network Conference, Field Officers Conference going on in Clarendon as we speak.
4: I am the Mayor of Maypen, Councillor Joel Williams. 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This program is brought to you by the Clarendon Interagency Network.

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6: 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Jumping to a call. Good morning. All right. I can soon come back to you. I'm going to read. Okay, so this person said, thank you very much.

0: my the retirement age in the public service is 65. The age is 1st of April 2023 up to 60 years 60 years of 60 years of I'm going to read this okay again a little bit in a little later. All right, so we'll come to that one. It's a little confusing. Okay, I said okay, Donovan, I know, see this popping up. This is Donovan. Okay, no, this is somebody else actually. Good morning, Man in Black. I would greatly appreciate if you could have these two issues looked into for me. The first one is located at the corner of Orange Street and Orange Lane and Orange Street in Kingston, a block away from the York Park Firehouse. I have also included pictures of the pole. Whenever the wind blows, we can literally hear the pole crying, squeaking. I'm afraid that this pole will fall any minute and cause a devastation. The second one is at the corner of Alton Villa Road and Orange Street, one block from the light pole that was previously mentioned. There is approximately four creators that need urgent attention. Okay, got you. I am going to, from Orange Villa, this individual will try to look at it and pass it on. Thank you so much for bringing that to our attention. The man from Plowden says he is, and the people down there in Plowden are plugged in. Blessing. And Jaja. Now, this one as well, this brethren, Taki Lemkwa, male listener in New Jersey, said some things here. Hopefully I get a chance to read through them. It's a kind of long. We'll see. Going to read one more. Good morning, Mr. Taylor. Why are we not doing CXC in Patois? I'm a Jamaican. I talk it, but I can't read it, and I can't write it. Well, you know, two different kinds of objectives. And let me just give you, tell you something. You know, 30-something years ago, I had a number of students in my class. I was a part-time teacher at the university at the time. I was a tutor. I had used to do introduction to sociology tutorials. I had a Juliet in the class. She's now the Speaker of the House. And she will remember that she was my student, right? A number of them, too. A lot of students I've had over the years. But in the class, she will recall that for me, the class, that sociology tutorial was as an exclusive zone of communication, a zone of immersion. The same formula that we use when we are learning to speak another language at the language training center. So you talk to me in a patois out in the corridor, you know what I say? It's for real, you know, right? But because my objective is also to increase the capacity of persons who are speaking a second language, knowing fully well that English is a second language. So using the same formula of immersion used at the language training center that I got when I was learning to speak French, it was the same. So at the University of the West Indies, where I teach still, the language of communication in the classes is English. I recognize it's a foreign language, but I'm trying to increase the foreign competence, the competence in the foreign language, without any question at all that we are bilingual, but we speak the native language outside in the corridor. Yeah, so you start a tutorial, I'll stop you if you make a sentence or you mispronounce a word or you pronounce a word in English, in Patois. So for example, if you were to use the word hush, right, in class, even though it's an English word, in Jamaica it means never mind. Right? Only in Jamaica it means never mind. So if you were to use the word raw, only in Jamaica does it mean smelling like eggs or fish. Right? Raw means uncouth, unprocessed, etc. Right? And so even that. And so for me, like even when my colleague Carolyn Cooper, a great friend too, who I respect a whole lot, my position has always been that I'm trying to increase the competence in the language outside. But Miss Ukom.
1: Teach. It's now 11:45.

0: Yeah, man, I want to go on down. 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Me could do the maths.
1: If you back up put $30
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6: Active for the good of our nation. You're listening to Hotline on Radio Jamaica 94 FM. Orville Taylor is my name, the man in black. Answering the phone lines right now. Good morning. How are you?
7: Yeah, good morning, sir. Morning.
6: Wagwan. Good morning to you. Talk to me.
7: I have a quick problem here, sir.
6: Go ahead.
7: Hear me?
6: Yeah, man. May I turn off the radio, though?
7: Okay, yes. Yes, yes, sir.
6: Good.
7: Yes, I was working in the jail, yes, sir. But, you know, I was working. I worked in the jail, and I used to pay family benefit.
6: You were a soldier or you were a civilian member of staff?
7: Yes, I was, sir.
6: You were a soldier?
7: No, I wasn't.
6: Oh, you were a civilian member of staff. All right.
7: Yes, so I worked in there as a guard.
6: All right.
7: Yes, sir. So I retired 2017, and I put in for the for the family benefit, the 21st of 12, 2021. And I just pay spinning on me again. When I call them, it is at audit. And now at 2026. I'm still a year that. I call you yesterday. I'm still a year that, sir. Oh, Lord.
6: Well, I can't even answer that. I don't have any details, but I think you're just calling to express your frustration, right?
7: Yes, sir.
6: Aye. Tell you what, if in another week you don't see any progress,
7: yes, sir,
6: send me a message with your details, yeah?
7: Send a message?
6: Yeah, man, WhatsApp, yeah, okay?
7: Okay,
6: But give it another week and see, yeah? Where they are.
7: Okay.
6: Because I'm just coming, because you know, public holiday and when it comes, but also it's one of them national holidays where there's a lot of excitement.
7: yes, sir.
6: Goes on because in the uniform forces, eh?
7: We know that.
6: Everybody I want to pan down now for it, yeah.
7: Yeah.
6: All
7: right.
6: So
7: you'll take the number where you can get her on here.
6: Yeah man, just call and listen to the program.
7: Yes,
6: and I will continue to give the WhatsApp line. I send it through the WhatsApp line. I'ma see it. See?
7: WhatsApp line.
6: Yeah, man. 553-5908.
7: But hold on. You're speaking so fast.
6: No, but it's all right. They can't make me not tell if I send it now.
7: No, but
6: next.
7: But,
6: all right. So it was 876. See?
7: 876.
6: Yeah. 553. No. 553.
7: 53. Yes, I have that.
6: No, man. 553.
7: Okay. 5 5 3 5 9 0 8 5 9 0 8.
6: Yes.
7: That's it.
6: Yeah, man. Cool.
7: Yes. 7 digit. That.
6: All right. Good. Yeah, man. Take it easy. All right.
7: Respect.
6: And good morning.
8: Hello. Good morning.
6: Yes. How are you?
8: Is it Atlanta?
6: Yes, man. Yes. Go ahead.
8: Yes, Mr. Taylor. Good morning.
6: Uh-huh.
8: We are calling from Irish Town District in St. Andrew.
6: Mm-hmm.
8: It's about months and a half now. We haven't any water here.
6: Yet, all we're getting
8: is ring around because we called them several times.
6: All right. Turn off the radio, please, eh?
8: Okay. I'm sorry about that. Yes, we went down there.
6: Down where?
8: Down by Maraska Road. And they said they did not disconnect, but really is the people in the area disconnect the pipe so that they could get heavy flow, so therefore we are not getting any.
6: Yeah, Irish Town,
8: St. Andrew.
6: Yeah, no, Irish Town.
8: 12-mile post.
6: Huh?
8: At the 12-mile post.
6: All right.
8: Community, 12-mile community.
6: Okay, I got you.
8: Yes.
6: All right.
8: Thank you very much.
6: All right, I am actually... Yes. Raising that issue now with the NWC.
8: Yes.
6: Irish Town. Right. Alright, okay. No water. Okay, got you?
8: Yes, and there are lots of elderly people living here.
6: Okay.
8: Thank you very much.
6: All right then. Blessings. Yes, I just sent out the message, yeah?
8: Yes, dear, thank you.
6: All right, take it easy.
8: Yeah, bye.
6: Okay, so I might not hear from them now before the program is over, but we're on it. All right, this might be the last call before. Let me see. Good morning.
9: Morning, Dr. T.
6: Wait, what go on there? How you do?
9: Man, me a catch and cool ya.
6: Yes. Talk to me.
9: I'm on the right side, you know, me kind of no feel so wonderful still.
6: Okay.
9: Me a catch and cool ya.
6: Any medical thing? Are you just tired?
9: Man.
6: Okay. You're going to the you're under doctor treatment though. I just not feel so good.
9: Them a line up something for me, you know, come to you.
6: Okay.
9: Mm.
6: Yeah, okay. All right. So you're just a check-in, make we know say you're good-ish.
9: Yeah, man.
6: All
9: so
6: right.
9: Come on, bless up all of my hotline listeners, them right across the world.
6: Yeah. Ah, yeah, family.
9: Bless up MLC, you, Marcia, the whole world, all of them.
6: All right. Enough love, you know.
9: Yes, all the best.
6: More take it easy, you know. Don't stress yourself too much, you know. Right?
9: No, man. Because me there want cool place, you know, by it breeze chunk.
6: Nice. Yeah.
9: Man, me there it breeze hot. It's on hot, but me there want cool place.
6: Yes,
9: you know?
6: Yeah. Fear place is nice, you know, because when you get up a morning and you take a deep breath, so you can feel the healthiness. All when it's hot. Yeah, man. And I like when me there tone, you know, me have a fume.
9: Yeah, man. So nice breeze that come from down in the river, you know.
6: All right. And you see the fact that you don't have no upper good road down there. The good side to it is that then the whole of traffic now come down there either, even though you can't get for which you produce.
9: Hey,
6: but later,
9: man, but, you know,
6: go and take it easy now.
9: Yeah, we promise RJ Marks this way, I'm going to do for you, you know.
6: All right, okay.
9: Yeah, man.
6: All right, I'm going to ask her what she's doing for you when I hear from her. All right.
9: Yeah, man. Blessing. Bless up here, sir.
6: Yeah, man. One love. Yeah, man.
9: Respect, cool. Man.
6: All right. Okay, gotcha. All right. This is the very last one. Good day. How are you?
10: Yeah, good morning, Mr. Taylor.
6: Morning. Wagwan.
10: Well, I'm here, you know.
6: All right. You know, only have about a minute for that short call still, but talk.
10: Yeah.
6: Somebody came and asked about you this morning. I tell him that you're coming on. Yeah.
10: Yeah, man. I have 21 more days of treatment, you know, so
6: yes,
10: I'm coming on.
6: Mm-hmm.
10: My fundraiser is on Friday, you know.
6: Yes.
10: So I would like to leave a ticket at your office.
11: All right, do that.
10: All right. All right.
11: Yeah, man, simple thing. Yeah, right, brother. Cool.
10: Respect.
11: All right, just one day at a time. Yes, sir?
10: Just like that.
11: One day at a time. Yeah, man. Yeah, you have to deal with the time. Take the time. I'll scale you into, me say. You know what I'm saying? aye. You know, I was down by the Ministry of Labour yesterday for the renaming ceremony. Both parts of the ministry, Social Security first, and then the ministry. Yeah. And you know, as they were going through the pictorial and all, and I can't tell you that. I mean, I had so many good memories, and I had some good memories of you know your father. You know,
10: I am happy for that, sir.
11: Yeah, man. I have, for me personally, I tell you this, John, I have no bad memories about him, none whatsoever.
10: Respect.
11: Right. And. You know, he always, I mean, of course, a serious man, you know that. A man that smile up much and all of that, too.
10: But
11: always, though, had time for like a light moment, healing me up and all of that, or whatever. See, never.
10: Yeah,
11: and so I had a wonderful flashback. Yeah? Blessings. Yes, sir? Take it easy.
10: Respect, yeah.
11: All right, cool. Yeah, man. That was John Pollack. Yeah. A man, orange right down to the bone. All right. Okay, greetings. Oh, so this young man, I hope you're doing well, my brother. It's a little young man that always called the show. What's up? You're good? Yes, I'm not so bad. Good to hear from you, bro. Good to hear from you. All right, great. I think I'll get a chance to talk to you maybe next week, though, because somebody said this thing here. I am going to address that one. But I can't speak about it on here, right? Good. Also about the channels, our technology people are on it, yeah? All right. Somebody said the Prime Minister, when he made his reference to the meet on George Jamaica, was addressing the then group of deportees who were about to be deported to Jamaica, cautioning them that of the zero tolerance of crime and violence from the security forces. Yeah, I don't think that in itself is so much over the line, but you know, is one has to be very careful as to what one says in a particular in a context. Good in a context, because you just take that as a statement in isolation, it's a different sort of statement. But right now, I believe it's time for us to go and pray, and then have a little bit of lunch, and then after lunch we come back for the wrap.
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Let us pause for our noonday meditation. In spite of and despite all that is happening in our lives or around us, let us spend this moment conscious of the presence of Almighty God. Creator God, we pause to recognize your greatness, your awe, your sovereignty. And so we adore you, O gracious God. We magnify your name. We praise you with all that we have and all that we are. We thank you, O loving Lord, for all the ways in which you have provided, supported, and accompanied us, for the miracles you have wrought in our lives, and for the gifts that come to us daily that we often take for granted. O God, may your Spirit be present with us today to renew and revive us. As we go through this day, help us to remain conscious of you and your presence amidst the noise and distractions. Hear our prayer, O Lord. We ask this in your loving and matchless name.

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1: Good afternoon, I'm Deidrean Gordon with the Midday News. Four people were seriously injured following a fire and explosion at a beryllium compound on South Camp Road in Kingston this morning. The incident occurred between 8:30 and 9:15, while several workmen were reportedly carrying out body repairs on one of the company's courier trucks. Reports are that an explosion was heard that triggered a blaze, which destroyed three courier trucks and caused minor damage to a fourth vehicle parked nearby. Four employees who were close to the vehicle suffered serious burns and were rushed to the Kingston Public Hospital for treatment. Arrangements were later made to transfer them to the University Hospital of the West Indies. Firefighters from the York Park and Rollington Town Fire Stations responded to the scene and extinguished the fire before carrying out cooling down operations. Damage from the fire is estimated at more than $15 million. Investigators say the exact cause of the fire has not been determined. However, no foul play or criminal intent is suspected at this time. Prime Minister Dr. Andrew Holness has announced the appointment of Jamaica's ambassador to the United States, Major General Anthony Anderson, as the first Chief Executive Officer of the National Reconstruction and Resilience Authority, NARA. Ambassador Anderson will resume duties or assume duties on June 1. The announcement was made today at a special post-cabinet media briefing, where the Prime Minister also announced that the NARA Act 2026 was now in effect. Our reporter Romardo Lyons was there and filed this report.
2: Now, Mr. Anderson has served as head of the Jamaica Constabulary Force and was later named ambassador to the United States. But with this appointment, Mr. Holness says Mr. Anderson will have to step away from that role as ambassador.
3: And as fate would have it, I had tasked him to review the state's response to Hurricane Beryl, which would have included a review of all the entities involved in the response, but specifically a review of ADPEM. So he is already in proximity to these issues. I can't go into the reasons for the selections. Obviously, they would have compared resumes, experience. But one thing I can say, I have great confidence in Ambassador Anderson. He would obviously have great skills in leading national institutions. He led two of the most important institutions in Jamaica, the JDF and the JCF. In both instances, he would have designed and implemented transformational programs in both institutions.
2: Mr. Holness said there were 85 applications for the post. That number was narrowed down to 7, 3 applications from Jamaica, and 4 from international applicants.
3: He would have the confidence of the partners and stakeholders that would be critical for the success of NARA. So this appointment would necessitate some adjustments. We will keep you up to date as to the changes that would have to be made. I had a brief discussion with Tony last evening, and I welcomed him. The appointment will be effective the 1st of June.
1: That report from Romardo Lyons. And the Prime Minister has announced that the list of priority reconstruction and resilience projects that will be undertaken by NARA is now being considered by Cabinet. Dr. Holness says these projects will form part of a coordinated national program aimed at restoring damaged infrastructure, strengthening public assets, improving service delivery, and supporting long-term economic growth. He says the first set of projects were selected at yesterday's meeting of the executive.
3: We have finalized the shortlist. They will be compiled and published, I would say, in another week or so, just in time for the appointment of the new CEO. So you now have the act, you will have the CEO in place, and the projects that are going to be part of that register of projects will be in place.
1: Prime Minister Dr. Andrew Holness. Meanwhile, he says members of the Jamaica Reconstruction and Resilience Oversight Committee, JAMROC, the independent public oversight body for the reconstruction program, will be named in short order. Health Minister Dr. Christopher Tufton says in another 2 months, gaps in the country's health sector should be filled following the signing of a memorandum of understanding with Ghana. The Minister of Health says the four-year bilateral agreement establishes a structured framework for the voluntary recruitment and temporary deployment of Ghanaian health professionals, particularly nurses and doctors. Dr. Tufton says this partnership will allow both countries to share knowledge, expertise, and resources to advance their mutual health outcomes. Speaking from Ghana, he outlined the next step in the process to recruit the healthcare workers.
4: In the short term, it means that we will see the commencement of special areas where we have shortages being advertised for initial screening and recruitment, some of that online involving our people. We select these persons, then they will come into Jamaica.
1: Health Minister Dr. Christopher Tufton. A joint implementation and monitoring committee will oversee recruitment, deployment, welfare and program implementation under the agreement. The minister is leading a technical team and other senior officials from the health ministry in Ghana attending the third session of the Ghana-Jamaica Permanent Joint Commission for Cooperation, convened with the Ministry of Foreign Affairs and Foreign Trade. A first-year Jamaican medical student in Cuba says she will be pushing hard to complete her studies despite the severe hardships that the chronic fuel shortage has caused. The student, who requested anonymity, says her mental strength is being tested daily, trying to adapt to the changing environment. Speaking on Beyond the Headlines yesterday, the medical student said people in Cuba have been enduring between 12 to 20 hours of power outages daily, frequent internet blackouts, and limited transportation.
5: The institutions have placed us to hospitals, clinics nearby, and they have transferred us to different schools, which are closer due to transportation. In regards to food here, chicken is becoming extremely rare to find, and the prices are sky high. And yet it's difficult, it's kind of hard to stay focused at times, but that's the situation right now.
1: She says she now has a 30-minute walk to and from school and reduced teaching sessions. But she says her university has been trying to ensure that the standards of the academic program do not fall significantly.
6: Do you feel you're still getting the teaching and learning that you should be getting at this stage?
5: That's a very tough question to answer. I would say yes and no. Why yes? Because they have put out the effort to relocate us. We are still getting, we are still having classes, having conferences, but and they have tried to incorporate the days that we don't go to school with clinical practices at a family doctor close by us. But why I'm saying no as well is because everything just feels a bit more rushed.
1: Jamaican medical student in Cuba responding to Beyond the Headlines host Dion Jackson Miller. Protests erupted across Havana 2 weeks ago after Cuba's energy minister revealed that the country had completely run out of diesel and fuel oil amid the U.S. blockade that has strangled the island of fuel. In the meantime, the first-year medical student has described her period of study in Cuba so far as frightening and an uphill battle, but she is maintaining a positive outlook.
5: It's a very scary situation to be in as well, because it's like being in the unknown. We don't know what is going to happen. We don't know if this is the best of it. We don't know if it's going to get worse, if it's going to get better anytime soon. So it's very hard. I find myself sometimes thinking about leaving, but I just try to, you know, stay positive and just keep studying, keep pushing, and just trying to do my best through it all.
1: Jamaican medical student in Cuba. A man died in a two-vehicle collision on the Park Main Road in St. Elizabeth last evening. He's been identified as 45-year-old Ron Wright, a sheriff of Fraser's Content New Market in the parish. Six persons, including the drivers of both vehicles, were taken to hospital following a crash, which occurred about 9:15. It's reported that the gray coaster bus with passengers was traveling from Montego Bay to Santa Cruz when a white Nissan 80 wagon driven by Mr. Wright turned from a minor road onto the Park Main Road. Both vehicles collided and were extensively damaged. The drivers were trapped in their vehicles and had to be removed by firefighters. The injured persons were taken to the Black River Hospital, where Mr. Wright later died. And further afield, Ghana has welcomed Pope Leo. His apology from the Catholic Church, that's Pope Leo XVI. For the Catholic Church's historic role in slavery, describing it as an act of moral courage that was important to the global pursuit of truth, human dignity, and justice. On Monday, the Pope issued the clearest apology yet for the Church's involvement in legitimizing slavery and its delay in condemning it for centuries. The apology was published in the Pope's first major teaching document, which also focused on the dangers of artificial intelligence. Ghana was a major hub for the transatlantic slave trade when millions of people were captured and loaded onto ships, never returned home. To end the newscast, the main points. Four people seriously injured following fire at Beryllium Compound on South Kemp Road. Jamaica's ambassador to the United States, retired Major General Anthony Anderson, appointed first CEO of NARA, law in effect. Health Minister says gaps in the country's health sector should be filled within 2 months following signing of MOU with Ghana. And Ghana welcomes Pope's apology for Catholic Church historic role in slavery. That's the Midday News on Radio Jamaica. I'm Deidrean Gordon. Good afternoon.
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7: The Midday News was brought to you by the new onion rings Zinger from KFC, available for a limited time. 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

0: We finally said yes to onion rings. Now it's your turn to say yes to the Onion Ring Zinger from KFC. A delicious hot and spicy zinger with crispy onion rings, creamy KFC signature sauce, lettuce, and mayo in a toasted brioche bun. The new KFC Onion Ring Zinger. It's finger-licking good.
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2: Good afternoon, I'm Renard Brown with your lunchtime sports report. Now, with both teams missing key players from their squad, India and the Reggae Boys will go into today's Unity Cup semi-final encounter with a lot to prove as they look to secure their place in the championship game against Nigeria. For interim head coach of the Reggae Boys, Rudolph Speed, he's hoping that the young players in his squad can seize the opportunity to put themselves in the conversation for future tournaments.
3: What it will do is widen the selection process. Because we have the Nations League coming up in September. So this is a good chance for the younger players to showcase what they can do. And I'm hoping that they give some of the other players some serious competition. So that is really good for us at this time.
2: In relation to their opponents, Speed admits that not a lot is known about the Indian team, but the boys have been preparing for all three possible opponents.
3: India is unknown quality. It's something that, you know, we have been looking at some of their games, but it's very, very difficult to assess because we have never played against them, you know, at this level before. We have played against them before. But it was way back in 2002, so it has been a very long time since we have played against India. So it's a little bit of a unknown quantity, but we'll try to play what we came here to play in that particular game. So that's what we've got to do.
2: That was interim head coach of the Reggae Boys, Rudolph Speed. India travelled to London with a depleted 18-member contingent after Indian club Mohan Bagan Supergiant withdrew 7 of their players from the national camp midway through preparations. Match kicks off at 1:30 p.m. Jamaica time. Meanwhile, defender Damien Lowe has publicly backed Rudolph Speed for the permanent head coaching role with the Reggae Boys. The local fan base has been divided on the appointment of Speed, who has been in the position of interim since the resignation of Steve McLaren following the team's failure to secure automatic qualification to the FIFA World Cup in November last year. Speaking ahead of the Unity Cup game against

0: India later today. Low said speed should be given grace.
1: Yeah, I mean, obviously it's easier to adapt and to be one with your own. But again, as coach reiterated earlier, like, he has his own playing style. As players, we have to be able to adapt and adjust as he wants us to. But yeah, it's been much easier. It's been going well so far. I just, you know, hope the fans and everyone else just give more grace and give him time to share his ideas with us and build the team and bring the young ones in and give them experience so we can build something good for the future.
0: That was Reggae Boys defender Damien Lowe. The last three spots in the Popeyes Challenge Cup knockout competition will be determined today with the playing of the final three matches in the third round. At the Stadium East Field, beaten Jamaica Premier League finalists, Cavalier will host the Jamaica Defence Force at 3:30 p.m. The Draxall Sports Complex will be the venue for a doubleheader starting at 5:30 p.m. where Medforest FC will play Montego Bay United, while Caribbean Cup champions Mount Pleasant FA take on Limehall FC at 8 p.m. Meanwhile, on Tuesday, Premier League clubs Malines United, Arnett Gardens and Chapperton Maroons all made progress to the last eight. Malines United were 2-1 winners over soccer club Brownstone, while Chapperton Maroons got the better of Rena 3-1. It was a similar result for Arnett Gardens over Roaring River. The three winners from today's games, along with the three winners from Tuesday, will join Premier League winners Portmore United and top-ranked Jamaica Championship side True Juice in the last eight. Richmond FC and defending champions King FA will meet in the final of the St. Anne Football Association Major League after the former secured their place in the championship match on Tuesday night, courtesy of a 4-0 drubbing of Madras FC at the Draxall Sports Complex. Shanjay Hines led the way with a double, scoring in the 13th and 49th minutes, while Ennis Comrie in the 10th and Marquez Walker in the 70th got the other goals for Richmond FC. The final will be played on Sunday at the same venue and will be preceded by the third place playoff between Madras FC and Content United at 5 p.m. West Indies women's captain Hayley Matthews believes the upcoming Tri-Nation series involving Ireland and Pakistan will be key in the team's preparation for the upcoming T20 World Cup. The 16-member contingent of West Indies women recently completed a 10-day training camp in Newport, Wales in the build-up to the 2026 ICC Women's T20 World Cup in England. The West Indies women begin the Tri-Nation series on Thursday against Ireland, with their final fixture being against Pakistan on June 3, before returning to England for the World Cup and their first encounter against New Zealand on June 13th.
2: Yeah, the Tri-Series is going to be very important, obviously with the World Cup coming up in just about a week or two now. This is obviously going to be a great tell for where we're at as a team, but I think also to make sure that we're getting the combinations right as a group and going into the World Cup knowing exactly what plans we want to have in place.
0: That was West Indies women's captain Hayley Matthews, and Shea Gilgeous Alexander overcame a slow start to score 32 points as the Oklahoma City Thunder beat the San Antonio Spurs 127-114 to move to within one win of a second consecutive NBA Finals appearance. Oklahoma City can secure their place in the finals with victory in Game 6 in San Antonio on Thursday evening. And that's it for your Lunchtime Sports Report. I'm Renardo Brown. Good afternoon.
3: 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Your Lunchtime Sports Report on Radio Jamaica.
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5: 12:09.

0: We have been requested to announce the deaths of Sonia Joyce Thompson, Gilbert Clifton Francis Bambun Nee, Leonard Forbes, Constance Eloise Porter Sanderson, Vernie, Alexander Millington, Alex, Cynthia Heslop, and Romaine Anderson. Sonia Joyce Thompson, late of 16 Old Buckfield, Outeria, St. Anne, died on April 19, leaving daughter, three grandchildren, two sisters, brother, and other relatives. The body of Sonia Joyce Thompson leaves St. Michael's Funeral Home to Bethel Tabernacle United Pentecostal Church, 29 James Avenue, Outeria, St. Anne, on Monday, June 1, for funeral service at 11 o'clock. Interment in the family plot, Walkerswood, St. Anne. Gilbert Clifton Francis Bambini, late of Mount Lebanus, Trinityville, St. Thomas, died on April 4, leaving daughters, grandchildren, sister, brother, and other relatives. The body of Gilbert Clifton Francis leaves Buddy's funeral service to Mount Lebanus New Testament Church, St. Thomas, on Saturday, May 30, for funeral service at noon, interment on the family plot, Mount Lebanus. Leonard Forbes, late of Chudley, Over River, Manchester, died on April 4, leaving wife Sharon, daughters Tamika, Tanisha, and Nadine, five grandchildren, and other relatives. The body of Leonard Forbes leaves Bright Diamond Funeral Service and Supplies to Emmanuel's Hope Restored Church of God Chudley Housing Scheme on Saturday, May 30, for funeral service at 11 o'clock. Interment in the Melrose Cemetery. Constance Eloise Porter Sanderson, Vernie, died on March 28, leaving husband Everett, four children, two brothers, two sisters, 10 grandchildren, and other relatives. The body of Constance Eloise Porter Sanderson leaves Affinity Funeral Arrangements and Service to Salt Spring House of God, Hanover, on Sunday, May 31, for funeral service at noon. Interment on the family plot, Phoenix, Santoy. Alexander Millington, Alex, late of Yardley Chase, St. Elizabeth, died on May 5, leaving mother Pamela, wife Lorna, children Alexis and Alwayne, grandson Kenjay, sisters, brothers, and other relatives. The body of Alexander Millington leaves Hunnigan's Funeral Home, Southfield, to Grace and Truth Assembly, Yardley Chase, on Sunday, May 31, for funeral service at 1 o'clock. Interment on the family plot, Yardley Chase, St. Elizabeth. Cynthia Heslop, Miss Cinti, late of Above Rock, St. Catherine, died on March 30, leaving husband Daedalyn, seven children, 26 grandchildren, and other relatives. The body of Cynthia Heslop leaves Romans Funeral Home to Zion Hill Baptist Church Above Rocks on Saturday, May 30, for funeral service at noon. Interment on the family plot, Above Rocks. Romaine Anderson, late of Bailey's Peace, Trinityville, St. Thomas, died on April 23, leaving father, grandmother, four sisters, and other relatives. The body of Romaine Anderson leaves Buddy's funeral service to Mount of God, Tabernacle, Georgia, St. Thomas, on Saturday, May 30, for funeral service at noon, interment in the Georgia Cemetery, St. Thomas. Peace be yours in this time of grieving.
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0: We finally said yes to onion rings. Now it's your turn to say yes to the Onion Ring Zinger from KFC. A delicious, hot, and spicy zinger with crispy onion rings, creamy KFC signature sauce, lettuce, and mayo in a toasted brioche bun. The new KFC Onion Ring Zinger. It's finger-licking good.
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0: for the good of our nation.
1: Yep, we're active for the good of our nation. Yeah, we had lunch. Yes, I had lunch. You know what I had for lunch, Judith?
2: No, tell me.
1: Well, I had salmon.
2: Ah.
1: Air fried sweet potato fries.
2: What kind of fries?
1: Air fried sweet potato fries.
2: Oh, wow.
1: Crushed green plantains.
2: Come on now.
1: Ripe plantain. And steamed vegetables.
2: You're doing good. Are doing good.
1: Yeah, man. Ivy never wastes.
2: I was about to say that, Miss Ivy would be very proud of you.
1: No, yeah, I tell you. Yeah, man. Anyway, I'm getting ready to wrap up and be out of here. But, you know, somebody sent a question, and I'm going to try to answer that question. So, hear me now. I really don't know the specifics. I saw some things relating to the killing of that lady, LaToya, by the police. There's only one way to do something right. There are many ways to do things wrong. But I'm a believer in processes. You know, on Friday, I was at an event, and I was on the podium for a good portion of the period. That's after I came from Sablamar, by the way, down the line. And I saw Hugh Faulkner, head of Indicom. And I want people to get it that Indicom doesn't have too many parallels in the entire hemisphere, including in the world. And the officers of Indicom are competent people. Absolutely. And so people should allow Indicom to do its work. Right? And never mind the fact that you have tensions between Indicom and the JCA from time to time. Let me tell you something. Rules are rules and processes are processes. And my basic position is a system cannot stoop to extrajudicial action. Even when you feel that the person is guilty, you have to put the person through the process. Absolutely. Read what I said on Sunday, God. I'm very strong on these things. So, whatever you believe or whatever you know, let the processes go through before we hang or condemn. That's the bottom line. Otherwise, you're going to be doing exactly the same thing that you have accused the police of doing, or whomever of what. I'm not cast any aspersion about anybody's guilt, including that of the person who died. But let the process of investigation go uninhibited. I want to say thanks to Kareen, thanks to Judith, thanks to everyone who had anything else to do, Kim, and of course Anna. Now with me here today, hope you feel a little better, Anna. Enough love. All things being equal, if it's God's will, see you next week, same time, and maybe not same place. Walk good, but not too far.

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2: Good afternoon, welcome to Real Business. It's Wednesday, May 27th. I'm Ralston Hyman. We're coming to you live from the studios of Radio Jamaica 94 FM, which are currently located on the first floor of the Radio Jamaica Greener Building at 32 Lindes Road in Kingston, Jamaica. In the big story today, we'll be talking to Minister of Labour and Social Security, Pernell Charles Jr., about the activities which were used to commemorate Workers' Week, which culminated in the North Street offices being named and dedicated to the former Minister of Labour and Social Welfare, as well as Social Security, and former Prime Minister, the Honourable Portia Simpson-Miller.

0: Business information update today. We'll also be getting the perspectives of Vincent Morrison, the president of the Union of Clerical, Administrative and Supervisory Employees, on the above mentioned subject matters, and we'll do so during the 12:45 p.m. segment of the show. As usual, we'll have our regular market updates, so stay tuned. Real Business returns in a moment. In the big story today, Pernell Charles Jr. is the Minister of Labor and Social Security, and he now joins to talk about the celebration of Workers' Week and the dedication and naming of its North Street offices to the Honorable Portia Simpson Miller. Minister, how are you doing?
1: Not too bad at all. Giving thanks to the Almighty, always.
0: As usual, yeah, man. Talk to us about Workers' Week and the activities which were used to commemorate it.
1: Yeah, well, it's been a full week. Mm-hmm. It's a time when we get the opportunity to look back on what has really been the sacrifice and struggle of our workers from 1938 labor riots to many, many other activities, acknowledging, you know, workers like Aggie Bernard and the trade unionists that gave their life and their time and their effort for us to have the space that we have now, where people can speak up, people can disagree, people mm-hmm. can come to a table with different views and be heard. And sometimes we take that for granted, but in Workers' Week, we try to acknowledge it and highlight that it didn't happen by coincidence. Jamaica, with a very strong democracy, has a very strong tripartite where government and employers and workers all sit down to the benefit of the country.
0: Okay.
1: It may not always be perfect, but, you know, we understand that it has been a process. So Workers' Week gives us the opportunity to go back to the space. We went back to Frome, where the riots took place.
0: Mm-hmm.
1: We had our dedication, floral tribute for Aggie Bernard and other labor leaders, and other activities just to commemorate and allow for us to acknowledge the journey that the country has taken from then. Mm-hmm. Everything was war and fight to
0: yes.
1: where we are now, where, yes, we have challenges, we have conflict. But it is not physical
0: yes.
1: as much as it is us attempting to cover what idea is better.
0: Okay. Now, what's your message to the workers whose real income are declining because of higher energy prices, higher food prices, and all of that? I mean, our workers
1: global,
0: are...
1: We are all facing a global phenomenon.
0: Right.
1: The entire world, and as a government, as a people,
0: mm-hmm.
1: we have to try our best to put in place the kinds of systems, laws, procedures, operations that make us more productive.
0: Mm-hmm.
1: Where we are faced with the inevitable that we do not have control over,
0: mm-hmm.
1: like these prices,
0: mm-hmm.
1: What we have to do is find ways to be more efficient, so that we waste less,
0: mm-hmm.
1: that we make more of what we have, and that we put in place now the structure to strengthen and support workers, upskill our workers, give them greater opportunity to maximize their potential and maximize their revenue coming in. We diversify our labor force, and we make sure that people in this country are as productive as they can be. That's the best way for us to combat what we don't have control over. Because I tell you something, I liken it to this.
0: Mm-hmm.
1: The issues we are facing are almost like a hurricane.
0: Yeah.
1: We didn't create it.
0: Mm-hmm.
1: But we just can't stop it.
0: Mm-hmm.
1: But we can prepare for it.
0: Mm-hmm.
1: And so the best way to prepare is what we're doing at the ministry now, which is to advance an agenda for decent work. And people will say, what is that?
0: Right.
1: Decent work. It's just two words you're throwing together. No, decent work is an actual formula
0: yes.
1: that balances efficiency with respect.
0: Mm-hmm.
1: So it balances the need for you to have workers' rights be at as a priority,
0: mm-hmm.
1: And it balances out also the need for efficiency to be advanced in the country so that workers are productive, so that business is thriving, so there are more opportunities, more money coming in, and more stability, and ultimately sustainable growth.
0: Okay. Continuing with the decent work agenda, what's your view on the oppressive, not the contract system, the oppressive contract system?
1: The oppressive contract system has to go.
0: Right.
1: Because it's I've said this at a function before, that is more than a labor issue.
0: Mm-hmm.
1: Okay? That is an issue of rights, human rights. And so we play our part at the ministry where we continue to give advice free of cost. And we continue to provide guidelines. We continue to have a lot of social dialogue around these issues so that persons who are engaging in it without you know, without the knowledge, will be able to will be fit with the understanding of how to combat and confront circumstances where they are the victims of these kind of oppressive situations. And it has to go because it has multiple negative impacts in terms of productivity for the country. People who engage in it think that they're getting more and extracting more from their business. But I want to tell them, if there's anybody listening, that the evidence, the data actually shows that when you use contracts in an oppressive and unlawful way in your business, you stifle your ability to grow.
0: Okay.
1: When you have workers that are treated well, you ultimately, in the longer term, have a stronger pathway to sustainable growth for your business.
0: Yes.
1: That's just the reality, and evidence shows it. Right? So this oppressive contract or use of contract in an oppressive way is a short, you know, a short-sighted way of abusing people with the thought that you are maximizing people for your business, and it does not work in the long run. You have workers who don't have any loyalty to the company. They will hate you ultimately, and they won't be good brand ambassadors for whatever it is you're selling or whatever service you're giving.
0: Okay. Clear. Now, talk to us about what led to the dedication and the naming of your North Street-based offices to the Honorable Portia Simpson Miller.
1: Yeah, so it's a collaboration between myself at the Ministry of Labor and Social Security and the Ministry of Culture, Gender, Entertainment and Sport. And so there's a Jamaica Legacy project that's really led by Minister Grange, where we had identified for some time Lyndon Newland, who is the first Minister of Labor and Social Security. He was Minister of Labor and Social Security for a decade. And he is also the minister that introduced the National Insurance Scheme.
0: Yeah, man.
1: Great challenge at that time,
0: as
1: a matter of fact.
0: Yep.
1: And we also have Portia Simpson Miller, who I think is also, if not the longest serving, the second longest serving Minister of Labor, and our first female Prime Minister, and just a human being that if you live in Jamaica, it doesn't matter what side of the aisle you are on.
0: Yes.
1: We were all pleased to see a woman stand up in that kind of position. And I think Portia really exemplified people-centered leadership.
0: Yes.
1: We didn't always agree on the politics, that for sure. But I think it would be hard-pressed to find someone who would say, I don't think Portia loved the people.
0: Yes.
1: Right? So they were chosen for the impact of their contributions.
0: Yes.
1: And not just to honor them, I must tell you. Yes, it honors them, but it also honors the work that we continue to do, and it's to inspire and motivate those of us working in those buildings to continue to either to lead or to contribute with the kind of character that they had as the forefront of how we apply our skills and our talent to really create a better social structure for the country and a better labor force. So we are hoping that the dedication will be an acknowledgement of the lasting impact, but also a motivation for anybody who comes through those doors and looks up and sees the names, Lyndon Newland, Portia Simpson Miller.
0: Yes.
1: They should know that what we are doing here is characterized by the examples that they set when they served as ministers in the various positions.
0: Okay. Now, talk to us about the future. What is it that you're saying to the workers going forward?
1: Well, we are saying to our workers, firstly, that Jamaica must prepare itself. Jamaica must continue to move towards productivity.
0: Mm-hmm.
1: Jamaica must continue to find ways to diversify and to be competitive. And so at Ministry, we are on a mission. We have our Labor Talk road shows where we bring employers together with potential employees.
0: Okay.
1: We have our various...
0: When that started?
1: Started last week.
0: Okay, last week. Brand new. Yes. Okay.
1: No, we've done it last year as well.
0: Okay.
1: We did it last year as well.
0: Okay.
1: But for this year, the first one we did was in St. Anne. Of course, a lot of these things impacted also by the hurricane.
0: Mm-hmm.
1: So we have various engagements that allow for us to give support in terms of upskilling and training our workers.
0: Okay.
1: And letting mm-hmm. the workers understand
0: mm-hmm.
1: That they have to be assertive.
0: Yes.
1: We don't want anybody sitting down and waiting on any minister or anybody to give them anything. We are here to provide you with the tools,
0: mm-hmm.
1: but you have to get up and use those tools. And so we have seminars, resume writing, career building. We do many different things at the ministry to help. We also have our placements overseas where, you know, we continue to place workers overseas.
0: Yes.
1: That are given opportunities to gain mm-hmm. more and to provide that as revenue for their family.
0: Yes.
1: And we will continue to expand those opportunities, particularly for females who have been very, very thirsty to get more new opportunities. And, you know, again, in addition to the employment opportunities and the preparation in terms of the different seminars that we have, we're always there at the ministry to help. So many persons come to us, mm-hmm. call us, contact us, and we try to give as much support as possible to help to strengthen the framework for there to be more opportunities, you know, for there to be better persons who are better prepared
0: yes.
1: for their roles.
0: Mm-hmm.
1: And also, we're going to try and expand the dialogue to know the future of work. So
0: okay.
1: you heard us talk about the task force.
0: Yes.
1: Where we're looking not just on what we are doing and what we have done, but what do we need to do to make sure that Jamaica is competitive?
0: Okay.
1: How are we going to ensure that those who are engaged in the platform economy, those who are working at home, those
0: yes.
1: who are involved in the new types of work,
0: mm-hmm.
1: Social media, different things, flexi work, how do we make sure that they too are within the parameters of the law?
0: Okay.
1: And that they are able to function at optimum and be protected and know their rights and be safe and have a safe working environment wherever they are. So these are conversations we have started.
0: Yes.
1: And conversations that we're going to have throughout the year with the universities, with the Justice of the Peace. And we have various groups that we were going around and speaking to them just to spread the word around what the future of work should be, can be, and will be in Jamaica.
0: All right, boss. Thank you. Keep up the good work as usual.
1: Yes, man. Respect.
0: All right.
1: And thank you for the platform.
0: Yeah, man. Blessings. That was the Honorable Pearlin Charles Jr., Minister of Labor and Social Security, talking about the activities which were used to commemorate Workers' Week, which culminated in the naming of its East Street offices as the Linden Newland Building and the North Street offices as the Portia Simpson Miller Building. He also spoke about efforts that are being made to improve the productive capacity and productivity of the Jamaican workers. We now take a break for the time signal. When we come back, we'll continue.
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0: Welcome back. Vincent Morrison, the president of the Union of Clerical, Administrative and Supervisory Employees. And he now joins us to talk about the Workers' Week celebrations and the naming and dedication of the North Street-based offices to the Honorable Portia Simpson Miller, the former Minister of Labor and Social Welfare, as well as Social Security and Sport, and the former Prime Minister of Jamaica. Welcome, Sir Vin.
6: Thank you, Robson. Thank you for having me.
0: And thank God for Jesus, as usual.
6: That is a firm one. That is not
0: negotiable. Okay. All right. Talk to us about Workers' Week quickly. We don't have a lot of time.
6: Well, I think the two highlights was really the symposium and the industrial dispute, right, you know?
0: Okay.
6: At the headquarters of the University of the West Indies.
0: Mm-hmm.
6: And, of course, yesterday, naming of the building.
0: Yes.
6: For sure, Lyndon Johnson.
0: Lyndon Newland. Yes.
6: Sorry, Lyndon.
0: Newland. Yeah. Newland.
6: Actually, I think that the minister, my favorite minister really is Bob the Green.
0: Mm-hmm.
6: She handled the thing very well. Mm-hmm. These are legacy projects.
0: Okay.
6: And Minister Charles must be commended.
0: Yeah,
6: because,
0: man,
6: you know, he is in supervision of the IDT.
0: Mm-hmm.
6: And we mustn't forget the conciliation of the Ministry of Labor.
0: Mm-hmm.
6: But the functions described went extremely well.
0: Yes.
6: Commendation for all who. So, Portia, well deserved.
0: Yes.
6: I don't think a single man or a single woman can say that Portia don't deserve.
0: Mm-hmm.
6: And I was happy when the Prime Minister threw in the hospital.
0: Yes.
6: In Western Jamaica.
0: Yes.
6: You know, when the highway was named after somebody else, you know, there was a little bit of if and what have you.
0: Yeah.
6: But, you know, there are times when we have to forget the raw politics.
0: Politics, yes.
6: Now, I think what we have to do between now and the end of the year,
0: mm-hmm.
6: and I invite the minister to have a look on this, is for us to have the social part.
0: Okay.
6: Sitting together.
0: Yes.
6: And look on the landscape.
0: Mm-hmm.
6: Look on what are the issues.
0: Mm-hmm.
6: That we should be dealing with. And there are a number of issues. I heard the minister talking about productivity, etc.
0: Yeah, oppressive contracting and all of those things. So you're on the same page, yes.
6: Yes. These are things that we, you know,
0: mm-hmm.
6: come next year, Labor Day,
0: mm-hmm.
6: we must put in place a program so that we can report to the country
0: mm-hmm.
6: that all of these outstanding issues,
0: yes,
6: term contract, the question of training.
0: Mm-hmm.
6: We have to do more training for our young people.
0: Yes.
6: I mean, we can't say we don't have the money.
0: Mm-hmm.
6: To collect a big
0: $15 billion big annually.
6: Sum of money each
0: mm-hmm.
6: week.
0: Yeah, man.
6: Payroll,
0: mm-hmm.
6: The doctor.
0: Mm-hmm.
6: So, my suggestion, let us have a big meeting.
0: Mm-hmm.
6: The private sector, through the Jamaican Employers Federation,
0: yes,
6: has a peeve about small business,
0: mm-hmm.
6: and the whole question of procedure.
0: Yes.
6: You can't have a law for small business and a law for big business.
0: Okay.
6: Huh?
0: Yeah.
6: So where you go to the, for example, to the court or the tribunal,
0: mm-hmm.
6: and you don't follow the procedure, and the minister is a lawyer, he knows it.
0: Yes.
6: You're going to get, if the worker commits a sin,
0: mm-hmm.
6: the tribunal is going to first look on the procedure. The court is going to first look on the procedure.
0: Okay.
6: And that is where you're going to lose your case.
0: Okay.
6: And there are some people in the private sector who don't do them homework.
0: Mm-hmm.

0: I can tell you, the trade union.
1: Yes.
0: We do our homework.
1: Okay.
0: Right? And we know what we're about.
1: Mm-hmm.
0: So the idea is to we have a slew of issues. And we can package that.
1: Mm-hmm.
0: The employers, they have. And let us see how we can conciliate.
1: Okay.
0: Not arbitrate.
1: Yeah, man. Conciliate.
0: And to see how we can get rid of these things.
1: Okay.
0: Housing is one.
1: Mm-hmm.
0: The public sector negotiations coming up.
1: Mm-hmm.
0: I'm hoping that we can resolve that as early as possible. The
1: okay.
0: Bob Sack,
1: mm-hmm.
0: You see Roussel, the workers at Yorton, and Swellingberg and Port Escrivel, Kirkvine, etc.
1: Mm-hmm.
0: And of course, we want to know what is happening to Alpha.
1: Okay.
0: Ralston, you can't have your best industry,
1: mm-hmm.
0: Huh?
1: Mm-hmm.
0: Your big industry that
1: mm-hmm.
0: is supposed to be earning foreign exchange.
1: Mm-hmm.
0: The sugar industry, for example.
1: Mm-hmm.
0: Chrome is producing, 30,000 tons of sugar?
1: Mm-hmm.
0: When that the facility has a rated capacity of nearly 100,000 tons.
1: Okay.
0: And so if we're talking about production, productivity,
1: mm-hmm.
0: we're talking about growth.
1: Mm-hmm.
0: The infrastructure issues.
1: Yes.
0: The bad roads.
1: Yes.
0: Huh? Right across the country.
1: Okay.
0: So government will have to understand that they have to deal with the infrastructure.
1: Right. Must.
0: Right.
1: In order to get us out of this recession that we're falling into. Yes.
0: The unions are willing, ready, capable.
1: Right.
0: Huh?
1: Okay.
0: To sit down to, clear the path.
1: All right.
0: So that from next Labor Day.
1: Yes.
0: We mustn't be talking about Nanny and AJ Coombs and these
1: talking
0: guys.
1: About real issues.
0: Those are very important issues.
1: Yeah.
0: But we need to have some addition.
1: All right, boss.
0: Because with this AI thing and what have mm-hmm. you,
1: the future
0: the
1: world
0: of work. Is not waiting.
1: All right. Enough. Okay, we'll have to leave it there. Thank you. Blessings.
0: Thank you for joining
1: me. Okay, always, boss. That was Vincent Morrison, the president of Union of Clerical, Administrative and Supervisory Employees, talking to us about Workers' Week and the things that we need to do to make our workers more productive. He said the unions are standing by and they want to be talking to the minister as well as the employers to get the country going out of the recession that we're falling into. We're now joined by Christopher Thomas, Senior Investment Advisor at Oxford Road-based Mayberry Investments Limited, and a roundup of developments in the local equities and bond markets yesterday. Good afternoon, Chris.
2: Hey, good afternoon, Ross, and good afternoon, listeners. How are you doing?
1: We're good. How are you?
2: Okay, good, and giving thanks.
1: Okay, give us a quick roundup. Yeah.
2: What happened yesterday? Tuesday, May 26th, some 117 stocks were traded, 36 advanced in, 69 declining, and 12 traded firm. All nine indices yesterday declined. Generally, what happened yesterday? The market volume amounted to 122,090,207 units, valued at over 287,909,194.
1: Yes.
2: 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And 1&1 Educational Services closed at 78 cents, down by 4 cents. 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
1: All right, Chris, I'll leave it there today. Thank you.
2: You're welcome, and listeners, have a great day.
1: That was Christopher Thomas, Senior Investment Advisor at Oxford Road-based Mayberry Investments Limited, giving us a roundup of developments in the local equities and bond markets yesterday. And we are now joined by a first

0: Jackson, the global portfolio strategist at the New Kingston-based Barita Investments Limited, with a roundup of developments in the international capital markets, where the Donald and his cabinet is currently meeting. Good afternoon, Ferris.
1: Yes, afternoon, Austin.
0: How are you doing?
1: I'm good, thank you.
0: Donald and his cabinet, they are holding their 12th meetings since his second term. Iran is at the top of the agenda. Talk to
1: yes.
0: us.
1: Yes. Yes, and of course, markets are paying attention.
0: Mm-hmm.
1: I mean, markets are optimistic at the moment.
0: Mm-hmm.
1: They believe that a deal is on the horizon.
0: Yes.
1: Or at least things are moving in the right direction at the moment. But mm-hmm. I don't think that the administration will get what they want.
0: Yes.
1: Ultimately, they might agree on the minor issues, and then keep the major issues down the road, like the nuclear agreement, because Iran might not give up its nuclear ambition.
0: Yes.
1: Because I think the regime believes that its survival depends on that.
0: Okay.
1: And of course, there might be some issues that they negotiate around. The Strait of Hormuz, how
0: mm-hmm.
1: should things look after it's reopened? Is it that the Iranians should have control over it?
0: Mm-hmm.
1: U.S. is saying no at the moment, right? But Iranians want some kind of compensation, so how would they get compensated for what they would have lost? Is it that they're going to unfreeze assets, or is it that they're going to get out of another means of compensation? So there are the only things to be ironed out, and I'm sure they want to get close to a deal.
0: Yes.
1: But really, what is it that they are going to come up with? Because they abandoned the nuclear
0: Obama JCPOA, yes, yes.
1: Exactly.
0: Mm-hmm.
1: So you can't come up with something worse than that,
0: mm-hmm.
1: right? And you can't come up with something worse than where we were prior to the attack on Iran earlier this year.
0: Mm-hmm.
1: Therefore, we want something that will, you know, get prices lower, which
0: mm-hmm.
1: is what the administration wants. When you look at consumer confidence, even though it was below expectations,
0: mm-hmm.
1: still consumers are still concerned about higher prices.
0: Yes.
1: Right? The consumer confidence more affects labor market conditions. So with no unemployment, it is low, and you have jobs available.
0: Mm-hmm.
1: But still, you know, if you look at consumer sentiment, it's a record low. So when you look at the consumer sentiment, consumers overall, they are concerned about what's happening. Markets are affecting AI trend at the moment primarily, but nonetheless, this conflict can, you know, disrupt markets. So at the moment, I mean, the administration is negotiating, but they might very well kick the major issues down the road and come up with something that will form a win for them.
0: Okay, thank you, Ferris.
1: Yes, thanks for having me.
0: Always a pleasure. That was Ferris Jackson, the global portfolio strategist at New Kingston-based Barita Investments Limited, giving us a roundup of developments in the local, in the international capital markets today, where the Dow is now up by 204.79 points, but the S&P 500 and the Nasdaq, they are down. European markets are up. Germany's extra DAX is down. And that's it for Real Business today. Thanks to our studio engineer, Judith Crawford McGregor, and program assistant, Karine Bradford, as well as producer, Kimberly Broderick. Daily Iris and John the Daily, they're up next with the Two Live crew. Join us again tomorrow for another edition of Real Business. I'm Ralston Hyman.

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2: 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Daily Harris. Johnny Daly. The 2 Life Crew. Daly Harris. And Chris Johnny Daly. It's the 2 Life Crew of Afternoon Radio. The 2 Life Crew starring Daly Harris. And Chris Johnny Daly. Two Life Crew, Daly Harris. Two Life Crew, Chris, Johnny Daly. Two Life Crew. Two Life Crew, Daly Harris. Two Life Crew, Chris, Johnny Daly.

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0: 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It's Lovers Wednesday, and we love what we do. 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
1: 65th anniversary.
0: Oh my gosh.
1: Come on, Dalen.
0: We are in May Pen. I wish you were in a May Pen, you know, Johnny.
1: Right in the heart.
0: Which bar with there?
1: In the heart.
0: Which us. I've never had this vantage point of Maypen.
1: Literally seeing the clock in Maypen.
0: And which part would there we look down upon the street?
1: Come on now.
0: All the traffic.
1: Main
0: the
1: street.
0: Beautiful people.
1: Oh.
0: Jamaica nice. Jamaica nice.
1: Jamaica busy. The hustle, the bustle.
0: Oh,
1: Maypen ain't no paypen.
0: But Johnny, you're right, you know. We are not lazy people.
1: No, no.
0: If you see the people of Maypen
1: moving,
0: they are moving.
1: Ready.
0: They might get to where them business.
1: Yes.
0: They might do what they might do. They might watch this nice. You see that lady? You see that Maypen walk there?
1: Okay.
0: A sideways. She come down the
1: right Maypen. Too. She has a move to move
0: oh
1: down.
0: Oh my God.
1: She's moving.
0: What a beautiful sight to see Jamaican people. And what a beautiful sight to be at an organization like this.
1: Yes.
0: That invests in Jamaican people. Hi, my darling. And the customer, them nice. All of them come, them
1: listen,
0: a smile.
1: Everybody smiling, everybody coming through nicely. And a lady just stopped by us a while ago. When you see our man, you say, salt of the earth, nice people.
0: Yes.
1: How you doing? Big broad smile.
0: Way.
1: Say,
0: way.
1: I love it.
0: Way. You don't see the blonde ear and it.
1: That is it.
0: Go yes. on, girl.
1: Yes.
0: Go on,
1: and
0: girl.
1: There's something about Maypen. I know a lot of cars daily, but people walk in Maypen.
0: Yes.
1: That's one of the things I noticed. People yes. walk up and down.
0: Yes. I got to big up the Veer Taxi Association
1: right.
0: and the Maypen Taxi Association. Because look how much I lost, you know. And when I stop, I see a man in the Veer Taxi Association trip. I say, let me ask him. See me, Johnny? So I say, sir, here, may I eat? I'm not supposed to talk and eat.
1: Right.
0: While him there, eat. The Maypen Taxi

0: man a pass and him say, no, Dele arrest that.
1: Okay.
0: Dele a hear him now. Move from here, eat me, not done eat for help. Dele, you come take over where me a do.
2: Say, but
0: so I say, between the two and one of me last, help me go wish for me a gonna man. It was a drama, but
2: yeah. Listen, love some of them. The traffic changes in Mayfair, but it seems to make sense to me.
0: It makes sense.
2: Because the traffic does, there's no traffic really. You don't move around the town quite.
0: You're not in here and things would have back up, black up, no, can't go nowhere. No. I love it. I love it. So we got some very important people that we're going to be talking to today. There's a lot of activity happening inside.
2: Yes.
0: You know, look here, I don't have to come down here. Things are giveaway.
2: Yeah.
0: You know, from Johnny and Delia is here. Hey, you nice can't miss the man you come up here, sir.
2: Cool, man. The lady too.
0: Hey, yep. You can't miss the lady. But look on the shirt, how bright, man.
2: How bright, sir.
0: A man has shack out the sun, you know, man.
2: Yes,
0: hey, what? Go and get up out the shirt, yes.
2: No, I like the balance. Jesus, though. I like the balance. Yeah,
0: the man outshine the sun.
2: Don't worry yourself.
0: The man outshine the sun. Love it, brother.
2: Big up yourself, my brother. You think good? Yeah, man.
0: Love it.
2: I tell you, the man does cool and shine.
0: Cool and shine, man. And nice.
2: All right.
0: Maypen. And of course, because it's Wednesday, we got your Sagicore Bank Mortgage Radio series. Today, we're going to be talking some more about that. And one man, you know.
2: Markland is coming from a location today as well.
0: Markland. Action Edward.
2: Action.
0: Is coming from Mandeville.
2: Whoa.
0: Yes. Him go look further than
2: what
0: we.
2: What is happening in Mandeville?
0: Me hear say him down there get title.
2: What you say?
0: Yes.
2: And we not down there?
0: That's understand how Markland return one time
2: and get
0: to
2: Two title.
0: Life Crew and get title.
2: No, man. Markland.
0: And look how we work hard.
2: Markland, I never know I saw your thing set up.
0: I saw him stay. Markland, good afternoon, sir.
3: Good afternoon. Good afternoon. Good afternoon to the Two Life Crew over there in Maypen, Clarendon. 65th anniversary of what? Community and Workers of Jamaica Cooperative Credit Union. And I see you guys are having fun right there in Maypen, Clarendon. Lots of giveaways, lots of fun and excitement. Health, wealth, and relationship Wednesday. Yes, all right, that's all right. But we are here at the Garden Hotel in Mandeville. And we say good afternoon to all the listeners of Radio Jamaica 94 FM. Welcome to our audience. And of course, tuning in from across the world and across Jamaica land we love, as we come to you live from Cecil Tarleton Hall at the Garden Hotel in Mandeville. Right, today marks a monumental milestone in the national development as the National Land Agency officially hosts the systematic land registration land titling ceremony. This significant event represents more than just the distribution of legal documents. It signifies empowerment, economic security, and the fulfillment of a lifelong dream for many landowners who are finally receiving undisputed or indisputable rather legal proof of ownership. Again, my name is Marklin Acton Edwards, and of course, for the next few hours, we will bring you front row coverage of this transformative ceremony. We will speak with key dignitaries, share deeply moving stories of the beneficiaries, and explore how this systematic registration initiative is reshaping communities, securing legacies, and unlocking wealth across our nation. So we're encouraging you to stay with us all afternoon, this afternoon, as we share time with the Two Life Crew over there in Maypen, Clarendon. My producer on location is Akalia Moore, and our broadcast engineer is Richard Flowers. And of course, in studio, we have Kenneth Reed providing us with some technical support. We should be hearing greetings from His Worship the Mayor, Councillor Donovan Mitchell, later on. And of course, Member of Parliament, the Honorable Rhoda Moy Crawford, MP. We'll be hearing also from the Honorable Robert Montague, CDJP. And then the keynote address will be delivered by Dr. the Most Honorable Andrew Holness, ONPC MP. And of course, Prime Minister of Jamaica Land We Love. There will be a presentation of titles. And of course, there'll also be a cultural item courtesy of Mr. Hyatt. And again, lots happening this afternoon. And of course, on arriving at the hotel, I must say, Delia and Johnny, this is the only five-star hotel in Central Jamaica. I am loving it. I'm not sure if I need to come back up this evening, because the place, the amenities are to die for. And I must say, in the Cecil Tarleton Hall, it's a lovely white, I would say, rectangular room.

Yes. And of course, the drapes, white drapes right across the room. The chairs are white. The tiles are white. The ceiling is white. It's just immaculate here. And of

0: owns the property. But this afternoon, the National Land Agency is ensuring that various individuals will receive ownership, proof of ownership of their lands. The vision of the National Land Agency is to become an organization committed to providing customers with excellent service in land titling and land information. So we'll be hearing a whole lot more when it comes on to land. And of course, it was back in April of 2018, the Land Administration and the Management Program, LAMP, integrated with the Land Agency, which resulted in the formation of two new divisions, the Land Administration and Management Division and the Adjudication Services Division. Both divisions were established and tasked with the mandate of assisting landowners to obtain a certificate of title of their land by means of ad hoc or voluntary registration and the systematic land registration, respectively. And of course, that's what they have done. Persons who can participate in this systematic land registration process include any claimant who has acquired land in a systematic adjudication area by inheritance, purchase, gift, or possession of land for 12 years or more. You know, because that's what a lot of people talk about. You know, people talk about the adverse possession of land. But again, there's more to it than just living on the land for 12 years. You have to show that you've been working the land, you've been making use of it, paying the taxes and all that kind of stuff. And the documents that are required are, you know, of course, the TRN, Certificate of Payment of Property Taxes, if any, valid national program identification, the document of proof of ownership, if any, example of receipts, you know, indentures, agreements for sale, or declaration from two or more neighbors or community members from where the land is located. So again, we are ensuring that the rightful owner will receive documentation that this parcel of land belongs to them. And that's what's happening right here in cool Mandeville this afternoon. We have individuals coming from as far as Sea Air, Downs and Lititz. We have individuals coming from Greenvale, Mike Town. There will be individuals here from Blakespen, Prospect, Content, Pusey Hill, Victoria Town, Claremont, and all these are communities in Manchester. So we're happy, and so far I can tell you, Dahlia, Johnny, and the listeners, that we can see the smiles on the faces of individuals that are here already, because they are so excited to get their land title, to say, yes, this land belongs to me. It's for the Edwards family. It's for the it's for the Harris family. What the other one name? Or for the Daly's family. That's what I'm talking about. So listeners, we are here in Mandeville. And of course, as we share time with the Two Life crew in Maple and Clarendon, we will make sure that you get all the information that's needed as it relates to getting your title in days, weeks, and months to come. Keep it locked to Radio Jamaica 94 FM.
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0: We're coming to you live from the CNWJ Credit Union Maypen branch. 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That nice, eh? I have with me Joyce West Johnson, the Chief Executive Officer, and Tracy Ann Henry Williams, Chief Operations Officer. And can I tell you that Joyce West Johnson is the first female CEO of CNWJ, appointed in April 2022, but having served the institution for 3 decades. Yes. What does it feel like leading a CNWJ at its 65th anniversary? What does that mean to you, Joyce?
1: Delia, good morning. And good morning to your listeners.
0: Yes.
1: And I must say a special good morning to the parish of Clarendon.
0: Yeah.
1: That's my parish where I was born and grown. And you know, it would be remiss of me to open this morning without saying

0: large Clarendon. All right. So, Dahlia,
1: yeah,
0: at CNWG, being the first female CEO,
1: yes,
0: it is a distinguished pleasure. And I must say that is over a period where I have been the chief financial officer.
1: Mm-hmm.
0: I have been the chief operating officer.
1: Mm-hmm.
0: And then finally the chief
1: executive
0: wow. officer.
1: Wow.
0: First female CEO in our 65-year history.
1: Can you imagine that?
0: Yes. And can I tell you, what it does is that it brings into perspective what is happening in our environment,
1: mm-hmm.
0: and it shows that female women like us,
1: yes.
0: we can lead too.
1: Absolutely.
0: And I'm proud to say to you that since being appointed in April 2022, we have doubled the size of community and workers of Jamaica.
1: What?
0: Indeed.
1: What?
0: But
1: and you know, this is something I was discussing with somebody the other day, that when you go to financial institutions, you want to know who is leading you.
0: Indeed.
1: And Joyce holds a fellowship from one of the world's foremost accounting bodies and an executive certificate from MIT. What that kind of professional foundation, how does it inform you as you lead CNWJ?
0: So, Dahlia, that's a very important question. Because at Community and Workers of Jamaica, it is critical that we're strong financially.
1: Mm-hmm.
0: And with my financial background, what it does for me is that it ensures that everything that you do, every decision you make, it is grounded in rigor and discipline.
1: Mm.
0: And so it is a foundation that helps me to ensure that when I make the big decisions, I know the financial impact that is going to come from that.
1: Yes.
0: I know the risks that are involved in that. And as I said out front, critical for us is that we're financially strong.
1: Mm-hmm.
0: Because being financially strong at $45 billion in assets, it is what gives you what it takes. Yeah?
1: Yes.
0: Let's say it's foundation, and that financial strength is absolutely important.
1: It's important.
0: Yes.
1: I'm going to bring Tracy Ann in a minute, but I know that you, as CEO, and the company responded operationally to Hurricane Melissa. And for you, what has that period revealed about the institution?
0: So, as I said, Community and Workers of Jamaica is financially strong.
1: Mm-hmm.
0: It takes the cash to care,
1: mm-hmm.
0: and we have the cash to care.
1: Mm-hmm.
0: So when our members in Westmoreland, St. Elizabeth, Montego Bay, when they suffered that impact from the hurricane, we were able to quickly bring the branches around and, you know, being there to support the members on the ground just to give them access to their funds initially. In addition to that, we were able to provide care packages to them. We were able to provide cash grants to our members.
1: Mm-hmm.
0: Because, you know, in the credit union, our members are more than just customers. They are part owners of the credit union.
1: Absolutely.
0: And so we were able to do all of that for them. In addition, those members who has issues paying their loans, we were able to bring them in, work out a solution with them, give them a moratorium of up to a year. They don't have to pay,
1: mm-hmm.
0: up to a year. And so it is because we have that financial strength why we are able to do that for our members and to help to relieve some of the suffering that we see some of them going through.
1: Mm-hmm.
0: So CNWJ, right away after the hurricane, we jumped in and the board jumped in and they did all of this to support the members especially in those parishes.
1: Yes.
0: And I want to put it out there because, for example, the parish of Clarendon was not that significantly impacted.
1: Mm-hmm.
0: But you may have your parents in St. Elizabeth.
1: Absolutely.
0: And they lost their house. Now, if you are in a situation like that, you're going to be required to help your parents.
1: Mm-hmm.
0: And so the hardships that you are now facing from the hurricane, it might look as though, oh, you were in Clarendon, you didn't have any. But we recognize those people, and we recognize that those members need help as well. So we offer our moratorium to those members as well.
1: Yes.
0: Whether you're in Kingston, Clarendon, St. Catherine, anywhere in Jamaica, and you need that support, we have it available.
1: Excellent. I want to bring Tracy on in. Lots to talk to you about, CEO, but you know, before time runs out on us, we were talking about the moratorium, Tracy Ann. But beyond that, you're actively lending to help members rebuild.
0: Yes.
1: What loan products do you have that are most relevant for hurricane recovery?
2: All right. Good afternoon to you, and good afternoon to your listeners, Delia. All right. Good question. 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
1: Mm-hmm.
2: So we have our home equity loan. 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So
1: yes.
2: that is there for that, or home equity. So you already have the property. We're going to use the equity that you have in there to help you.
1: Mm-hmm.
2: For those who want to build from the ground up, we have our mortgage loan.
1: Okay.
2: And importantly, I'm going to make it say it here, we are a partner with the NHT EFMP program. 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So if you want to build, start over, we have that mortgage loan for you, and you can also benefit from your NHT benefit.
1: Mm-hmm.
2: Also, we have, if you have people have lost their motor vehicle, we have motor vehicle repair loans. We have both secure option and unsecure option that you can benefit from. We have solar loans. And I was just saying it to somebody today, we're almost in June.
1: Yes.
2: The next season is on us.
1: And they're looking at El Nino coming.
2: Thank
1: too.
2: You.
1: Mm-hmm.
2: Many of us haven't gotten over the anxiety of the last season.
1: Mm-hmm.
2: So we are here to help you to prepare for the next one.
1: Okay.
2: We understand now that having a solar system is not luxury. It's a resilience strategy.
1: Mm-hmm.
2: Because we have seen what have happened in the last Melissa.
1: Mm-hmm.
2: So CNWJ, a package here for whatever it is that the hurricane took from you, we have something here that can build that back there.
1: All right, we're out of time. We're going to talk some more throughout the day because there's so much more to talk about in terms of how you have made your investment in your digital enhancements, the breadth of the loan portfolio. We haven't even started talking about how much it is and how easy it is to apply for a loan with you and how quickly you can access those funds. But I want to thank you both for speaking to us now. We catch up later.
2: Thank
1: Joyce
2: you,
1: West Johnson, Chief Executive Officer. Congrats again, not just on being the first female CEO, but on the growth of the organization under your leadership. And thank you, Tracy and Henry Williams, Chief Operations Officer.
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1: good. 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

When you hear that sound, you know what it means, right? It means somebody's celebrating a birthday. If it's not a birthday, then somebody is celebrating an anniversary. And you know how we love love, especially on a Wednesday. So, you know the WhatsApp numbers. Please send those greetings in. If you're hearing May 10 and you're hearing us up at CNWJ, run from Catch Me Before 2 o'clock. And we'll wish somebody a very happy birthday for you. Yes, sir. This is Delia. How you doing? Nice to meet you. All right, did I hear that Horace Cook is celebrating his birthday today? Oh, Lord, have mercy. Mommy, God bless you. You've had a couple of long years with Horace, you know. We work with him, we know it go. I'm joking. Hey, Horace, happy birthday to you, man. I hope you're having an awesome day today. And we'll see you later, right? A big birthday shout out from my grandma, Miss T. She's from Back Lane. That's in Job Lane, Spanish Town. She's celebrating her 78th birthday today. Hey, I'm going to tell you, Miss T is one of the most special women I know. She's Radio Jamaica's number one fan. It's the only station she listens to. Then no more, no deaf she listen to. Miss T. This love is coming from all over the country and the world, from your children, your grandchildren, your great-grandchildren, and Radio Jamaica 94. We honor you. We salute you. We love you, Miss T. One Miss T. Love you. Happy birthday to you. Sending out wedding anniversary to Harold and Beryl Goldson. They're celebrating their wedding anniversary today. Also, Harold is celebrating his birthday. Harold Smartin, a one gift, Harold, a bye for the day and a birthday anniversary, all in a one. We wish them God's richest blessings. It's coming from the Gordon family in McIntyre Villa. Happy wedding anniversary to Delroy and Beverly Robinson of the Petersfield Seventh-day Adventist Church, celebrating their 36th wedding anniversary today, coming from the Shortwood SDA Family Department with Nuff Nuff Love. Mr. Eric Rowe. They call him Mas Zulu or Papa C. He is from Potsdam, which is up there in Cool Monroe, St. Elizabeth. Mas Zulu is 98 years old today. Mas Zulu, your daughters, your grand and great grandchildren say happy birthday. They love you loads. Happy birthday to you. Joshua Adrian Tucker. Happy birthday to you, Joshua. This one's coming from your mom, Shanae, your dad, Chris, sisters, Chrissy and Skylar, stepbrother, Hezekiah, Aunt Cordell, Aunt Joyce, your grandma, Vadney, and grandfather, Leonard. Birthday greetings to Antonia Ricketts. Antonia's from West Cumberland, celebrated his birthday yesterday, and we're wishing him God's richest blessings, coming from Mom, Olive, Darling Ricketts, Dad, Ricardo Ricketts, and the rest of the Darlings family with lots of love. God bless all of you, Two Life Crew. Thank you. We are receiving it. May God bless you as well. A happy birthday to my nephew, Sandy. He lives in Cascade, St. Anne, coming from his aunt, Sandra Barrett, in Curacao. Happy birthday greetings to Mr. Kevin, celebrating his birthday today. He works at the Mariners Beach Club Hotel in the Grill, coming from family and co-workers at the hotel. A big birthday shout out to my firstborn Tyrone Hales in Northampton, Massachusetts, coming from his mother, Anne Marie Hales. Also, happy birthday to my batchmate, Rosalyn Cameron Blair of STC UE 2010, coming from Anne Marie Hales. Birthday greetings to my beautiful mother, Verna Samuel from Sherlock. Coming from her daughter, tell her to enjoy the rest of the day. Happy birthday to you. Ken, send on the greetings them. Ken, send on the greetings them. Allison Palmer and Denise Lewis. They're both staff members here at CNWJ. Hey, happy birthday, ladies. Wanna offer come join me and Johnny, you know, make we sing birthday for you and all kind of things, you know. So make sure. My classmate, Allison Furtado, is celebrating her birthday today. Hey, Allison, happy birthday to you. Is it Hawkeye's birthday? I'm not sure. Christopher Smith, Hawkeye, might be his birthday today. Happy birthday, Hawkeye. Hope you're having a good one, my brother. A very, very happy birthday to you. This lady I've not seen in a long time, Heidi Leaf.
Yeah. Thank you, Kenneth. Happy birthday to Venroy Wint from Kitsentown, coming from Jillian, Aldane, Cadillie, Khalil, and Mommy Steph. Blessings.

long life and good health. Happy anniversary to Philip and Jackie Foster. Enjoy your day with fun, laughter, and love, coming from Patricia Lewis. All right, I think that's all we got today for birthdays and anniversaries. Guys, if you are celebrating your birthdays once a year, make it special. And if it's your anniversary, congratulations to you. You had another year of love and many more to come. This is the Two Life Crew.

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0: Leadership is not about age, but about influence, vision, and action. 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A recipient of the Prime Minister's National Youth Award for Excellence in Nation Building, a Lifetime Achievement Award recipient from Aspera Jamaica, and an upcoming Ignite Caribbean 30 Under 30 honoree, Constable Blake represents the next generation of transformational leadership. 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
6: Yes, it is. And of course, we're sharing time with the Two Life crew right here on Radio Jamaica. And of course, we're coming to you live from Mandeville. It's all about the land titling ceremony being hosted by the Ministry of Economic Growth and Infrastructure Development and, of course, the National Land Agency. The program is about to get on the way underway any minute now. But, of course, already we have in our midst former Custos Rotolorum of the Parish of Manchester, Sally Porteous, other dignitaries. We just saw the arrival of the Honorable Robert Montague, of course, Minister Without Portfolio in the Ministry of Economic Growth and Infrastructure Development. We're waiting on the arrival of the Prime Minister, who will be giving the keynote address, along with Member of Parliament for Manchester Central, the Honorable Rhoda Mayor Roy Crawford, and His Worship the Mayor of Mandeville, Mayor Councillor Donovan Mitchell. But sitting to my left is someone who has been spearheading the efforts and, of course, ensuring that all is well for us to go out to get on to a great start, is none other than Miss Cherise Walcott. She is the CEO and Commissioner of Lands. Good afternoon to you, Miss Walcott.
7: Good afternoon. Thank you for having me.
6: It's our pleasure having you. How are you this afternoon?
7: I'm good.
6: Sounds good.
7: This side of the island.
6: All right. Yes, indeed. Pretty cool on this side. And today we are here for a very historic, a momentous occasion, because when you have legal documents to say you're the owner of this parcel of land, it says a whole lot. Can you explain to our listeners of what it means for a community to be declared a systematic adjudication area?
7: When an area is declared systematic, it triggers a specific legal framework that allows us to be able to determine ownership and give title to those who are deemed the owner. Okay. So once a declaration goes out, it triggers the NLA team along with our private partners, GLand, to go on ground. And we go door by door determining lot by lot who is the owner by interviewing the neighbors, interviewing the persons on ground, looking at their documents, and determining exactly who is the best, with all the information before us, who has the best right to that property. And from that process triggers a record of adjudication, which tells you by lot who is the owner, that we then post in the community and on our website for 30 days and allows persons to come and determine, yes, this is my property, this is my boundaries, and make objections if they so desire. That entire process ends with a title being issued to the names of the owners of the property, which is, and then culminates in what you see here, is a title ceremony where we actually give them the title in their hands.
6: Wow, I like the sound of that. So you go door to door, then of course you put out like it's more like a gazetting of the names and records.
7: Yes.
6: And then you have what, 30 days to dictate to.
7: Once we post the record of adjudication, it gives 30 days for you to come and say yes, I'm the owner or not. And if you have any objections, and there are objections where the boundaries may be out, or you know your name is on this lot but it should really be that lot. So person will come and do the objections, and we'll determine that and move forward. Or you may have a situation where the person who we deem the owner based on investigation, there is someone else overseas who someone will advise us that and be able to contact and say, no, I also have an interest in this property. Okay. So that 30-day process really allows persons to look at the record and determine, yes, this is really my property. And if not, they object, which all allows them another process to determine ownership. So the entire process is very hands-on, and our team, we're in the community for weeks on end, sometimes over a month, to going door to door to determine who is the owner for each parcel of land.
6: What is the time frame like for the entire process?
7: Serving is what serving is. I think the hardest part of it, because depend on the terrain. So once they serve you, and you're talking about a 3-4 month process from the beginning of the survey to actually when we're able to do the record. And depending on the terrain of the property or some of the issues that we meet on ground, that may delay the determination. But for there are some of those where we can't determine who is the owner based on the evidence before us. The property is put in the name of the Commissioner of Lands to hold until the owner comes forward. So at least we do have a title record of the property that the person can say, hey, I'm the owner, these are my documents, because they weren't around when we were doing adjudication.
6: Okay, awesome. A popular term that is used is adverse possession. Everybody, when you listen to the land programs, everybody say, oh, what is adverse possession? I've been on this property for many years. I pay the land taxes. I farm on the land. My grandmother left it for me, my grandfather. How does it really work?
7: Well, first of all, adverse possession is rooted in a legislation called Limitation of Actions Act. Mm-hmm. And that legislation was passed in 1887. Uh-oh. So it's not a new concept. It goes back centuries. Right. What it allows, if an owner of property goes away and someone moves on the property and takes possession and occupies the property 12 years, peaceful adverse for 12 years, they can then apply for ownership of that property, having defeated the rightful owner of that property, whether there's a registered title or not. So if they go on ground and they take possession, they fence it, they farm it, they build their homes, and they remain their peaceful, open, adverse, 12 years is the minimum requirement or more, they're able to then say that I have a right to the property as opposed to the paper owner of the property.
6: Just like that?
7: It's not just like that, because it requires acts of possession. Okay. So it's not just, hey, I like this property. Right. You must show acts of possession. So you must go on the land, do something with the property. And persons, the examples that the courts use for acts of possession, you fence the property, you build a home on the property, or if you're farming it, you farm crops, you put your animals on the property. So you must have certain things that you can point to say that I am using the property. Right. And I want to reiterate, payment of property taxes, even though it's a critical part of land ownership, that alone is not sufficient to ground an adverse possession, or not sufficient to prevent adverse possession. If you are the owner overseas, paying taxes alone is not deemed enough to prevent adverse possession. Use your property. If you're not here, rent it, lease it out, but have it active, have it been used.
6: Right, because if you're not using it, you might end up losing it. Somebody else can get it, take it, use it, and you lose it.
7: Exactly.
6: Oh my goodness. So listeners, if you have a piece of property, use it. Don't just pay the taxes and think all is well, because somebody else can move in on that property. How long have you been using the systematic land registration approach?
7: The decision was actually amended. The Special Provisions Act was amended in 2020 to allow us a systematic, and we started the pilot program, kicked off April 2021.
6: Okay.
7: We've been in St. Elizabeth, Manchester, and St. Catherine for the first 3 years of the project, and now we have expanded into St. James, Trelawney, Hanover, so we're expanding as much as possible, and we're targeting the parish that were really affected by Hurricane Melissa, because those persons, their boundaries would be out, they would have lost all the documents, so we're trying to expand the systematic into those parishes to assist those landowners.
6: Awesome. St. Elizabeth, you've distributed 6,522 land titles already. St. Catherine, over 3,000. Manchester, you've done another 455 already. Today, what are we looking at in terms of numbers?
7: It's 114 for Mandeville, but for Manchester. And of course, every year we try to expand that number. So right now it's at 114.
6: 114. What is the process like? Because I see lots of folks downstairs, and I see bit by bit they're moving upstairs. What is the process like? When they come here, what do they go through?
7: Well, when they come here, they're first registered. So we determine through it. They meet with my team, and they have to provide their identification. So we have to determine who you are, first of all. And then taking that copy ID, register you in accordance in the time that you came, and ensure that with the title that we have, your names are spelled correctly, but the title is here with us physically, and we put it in order in which we are going to distribute it. So it's a registration process.
6: Awesome. What is the message for those that are out there listening, don't have a piece of paper in their hand to say, this is my title?
7: Land is a critical resource, and it's a very important resource. Get it registered. It gives you peace of mind and allows you to know that you are indeed the owner of this property. So get it registered.
6: Get it registered. That's the word from Ms. Charisse Walcott, CEO and Commissioner of Lands, right here at the National Land Agency. I want to say thanks for your time, and I know you're getting ready to kick things off. And of course, these owners really want to get that piece of title, because that's power in their hands, right?
7: Yes, indeed.
6: Thanks for your time and all the best.
7: Wonderful. Thank you.
6: All right, listeners, there you have it from Mayor Sir Charisse Walcott, CEO and Commissioner of Lands, right here at the land titling ceremony, about to get on the way right here at the Cecil Charlton Hall in Manchester at the Garden Hotel. And again, listeners, it's all about giving people power. It's all about giving them some form of security and assurance that this belongs to them. As we mentioned earlier on, over in St. Elizabeth, they have distributed some 6,500 land titles. In St. Catherine, a little over 3,000. They've done already 455 in Manchester, and they're back today to distribute another 114 certificates of title that will be distributed for 10 communities across Manchester right here at the Garden Hotel. So keep it locked to Radio Jamaica, listeners. We're sharing time with the 2 Life crew over there in Maven, Clarendon.
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0: Courts. 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
1: Jamaica, we put yeah. I make we enjoy life. What we feel safe at night.
2: Jamaica,
1: we
2: good. Jamaica, stop the killing and give up the guns. Just live good now.
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4: 2:15. The following is a paid announcement from JPS. Traffic along the Elegant Corridor in St. James will be reduced to single lane in sections on Wednesday, May 27 and Sunday, May 31 from 8 a.m. to 4 p.m. daily to facilitate electrical infrastructure works related to street lighting. Motorists, especially persons traveling to and from the Sangster International Airport in Montego Bay, are being asked to proceed with caution and to plan for extra travel time. JPS thanks you for your patience and understanding as it works to improve service to you. That was a paid announcement from JPS.
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0: Wow. Let me tell you something. Sometimes Donovan don't remember that he's working, you know. So we're here in Maypen, him see the big open space, him think with their dance. So what you're hearing in the background a little bit is they cause turn up the music, we up, like him a clash. Calm down, Dacus. Calm down. Then when I said, Dacus, stop. Jeez, and the CEO, no better, you know, should they have eggy man, you know? Yes, Dacus, yes. All right. So if you joined us earlier, and we started a conversation with our CEO, Joyce West Johnson, as well as our Chief Operations Officer, Tracy Ann Henry Williams, and we want to continue that conversation. So, Tracy, I'm going to start with you since you got the mic in your hand. One of the things, there are listeners who are your members, and some will join after today, and they need to go beyond hurricane recovery. They're at home, but I forgot beyond hurricane recovery, because before hurricane, some things didn't want to fix in the first place. Can you walk us through the breadth of the loan portfolio? You had given us some of it. So walk us through the rest.
1: All right.
0: Go ahead, Tracy.
1: Okay. 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
0: Okay.
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0: monthly payment is also at the
1: manageable.
0: Lowest and manageable.
1: Oh.
0: And as your salary increase,
1: when you can manage it now, the payment got
0: right.
1: What were you saying
0: so
1: to me?
0: Definitely set for a young professional. You start off, but instead of paying rent, you want to pay a mortgage. 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We are very flexible. You just need to come and talk to us.
1: Well, how easy is it for me to apply for the loan? Coming out that, you know, Tracy, and sometimes by the time you finish apply, how easy is it?
0: It has never been easier, Dahlia.
1: Okay.
0: We have different ways of applying for your loan. We have a platform or online loan application platform where you can stay at home, midnight, whenever time, and go through that loan application. You can go to our website, www.cwjcu.com, and go on that portal, and you can make a loan application there. For those of our members, you see many of them here that like to come in and talk to persons,
1: mm-hmm.
0: You can go to any of our 22 branches across the island and sit with a loan officer who will guide them through the process.
1: Mm-hmm.
0: So we have that option. You can call us. You can call us at 936-3800, and we'll walk you through the requirement so you can come in and be prepared for your loan interview
1: Next
0: process.
1: Big question from me. Because sometimes you apply for the loan and them say approved, and you say hallelujah, because I didn't want to fix this roof before hurricane season, and me not get the money till Christmas. How easy is it once approved?
0: Yeah,
1: CEO make up her face like she said, Dahlia, you could never ask that question about CNWJCU. Talk to me, Tracy Ann.
0: Dahlia, well, first let me talk. We have same day approval, up to 48 hours approval, depending, as long as you bring in your document.
1: Excellent.
0: So between same day to 48 hours, first you'll get a response on your loan. After your loan is approved, depending on the type of loan, mortgages, you have to register at NLA. The process is a lot shorter now, up to a week for registration for mortgages. For motor vehicle, all of that can be done in a day. So the process is very fast, Dahlia.
1: Mm-hmm.
0: You can get it from same day, depending on the collateral or if there's a collateral or not, or maximum up to 2 weeks for mortgages, because it has to go externally to register at NLA.
1: Yes.
0: But the process is quite efficient.
1: Love
0: and guess
1: it.
0: What? You
1: Tell
0: can
1: me.
0: Come and we can show you.
1: Mega come. Earthquake rock me in the Portmore, Johnny. Me have some crack there, you see, man. Can walk through the wall. Start coming right here. Last question for you, Tracy. And I know you also invest in the community through scholarships.
0: Sure.
1: Tell me a little bit about that.
0: Well, investing in our people and our community is fundamental to who we are as a CNWJ Co-op Credit Union. We have scholarships for both students going into high school and university scholarship and bursaries also every year. Last year we gave over $10 million in scholarship, because as a credit union, we want to invest in our members.
1: Excellent.
0: They have invested in us for 65 years, and as we grow through their work, we want to give back. So it is something that we do every year. We give over 300 scholarships.
1: Wow.
0: Right, and bursaries.
1: Wow.
0: And it's a part of who we are as a cooperative.
1: Mm-hmm.
0: We have been around for 65 years. Our people have invested in us. And in return, we are investing back in them.
1: I love it. And this is part of what we're talking about today, that belonging CEO, Joyce West Johnson. But earlier when I spoke to you and you were saying in terms of the growth of CNWJCU, what's been the strategic direction that you're taking the company in, and how does that translate into real benefits for the members?
2: I love that question, Dahlia, because as I indicated to you before, Community and Workers of Jamaica is the largest credit union in Jamaica and in the Caribbean. We have now $45 billion in assets under management. And as Tracy indicated to you, we have 22 branches across Jamaica where we serve our members from. And so we are not about closing down the branches.
1: Mm-mm.
2: We are about

about meeting our members where they are and where they want to go. So fundamental to our strategy is the well-being of our members. And we

0: property for the first time. Love and it. Can I tell you the financial freedom that comes when somebody is able to start that early?
1: Yes.
0: So we have a program, the Save As You Earn, where we help them to save towards their deposit. Now that program is a fixed amount that is deposited every month, and is one of the programs where you get the best interest rate.
1: Mm-hmm.
0: So it encourages the savings, and you have to keep it for a period of time. And when you start out, you determine exactly what goal you want to save towards.
1: Mm-hmm.
0: How much do I need to save over this period of time towards my deposit? And that we start you out with. When you have saved up your money, now we bring you into this graduated mortgage program. And as Tracy indicated to you, how the program works is that when you are at your lowest income, we work with you so you can qualify. And as you start to improve, you start to improve your payments.
1: Yeah.
0: So that is one of the things that we want to push out there. Young people, start to make wise financial investments from early.
1: Early.
0: And that is how you're going to find your financial freedom.
1: I love it. One thing before we go, you made significant digital investments. What should our listeners know about banking with you digitally?
0: Most definitely. As I said, Community and Workers of Jamaica is about our members. So we have the ones who come into the branch, and we have the ones who don't want to come into the branch. So at Community and Workers, we have our online banking. You can stay from wherever you are at, and you can do your online transfers to other financial institutions. 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We also have our membership application, which you can go online, Johnny, you can go online now and sign up. You can sign up online for your membership,
1: mm-hmm.
0: and you can also apply for your loans online. We plan to roll out much more of this, because the more we grow, the more we advance the facilities that we offer to the members.
1: Love it. Love it.
0: Indeed.
1: Thank you both, and congratulations to you.
0: Thank you.
1: What I'm hearing is that a lot of thought has gone into how can this benefit our members?
0: Yes.
1: How can we continue to grow a solid organization,
0: indeed.
1: Which is important if you're a financial indeed. Institution.
0: Indeed.
1: And just congratulations to the work that you've been doing. Love it.
0: Thank you.
1: Joyce
0: Thank
1: West
0: you.
1: Johnson, Chief Executive Officer, and Tracy and Henry Williams, Chief Operations Officer, CNWJ. 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

0: Leadership is not about age, but about influence, vision, and action. This week on JCF Now, we feature Lesson Blake, a dedicated constable assigned to the Area 3 Constabulary Communications Network, who continues to make a meaningful impact both on and off duty as a mentor and youth leader. Through his commitment to service, discipline and excellence, he continues to inspire positive change within his community and the Jamaica Constabulary Force. A recipient of the Prime Minister's National Youth Award for Excellence in Nation Building, a Lifetime Achievement Award recipient from Aspera Jamaica, and an upcoming Ignite Caribbean 30 Under 30 honoree, Constable Blake represents the next generation of transformational leadership. Tune in to JCF Now this Thursday at 8 p.m. on Radio Jamaica 94 FM.
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3: 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Johnny, pick up myself. Daily Harris, Sister Colin, just keep playing good music. 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
1: 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Traffic along the Elegant Corridor in St. James will be reduced to single lane in sections on Wednesday, May 27 and Sunday, May 31 from 8 a.m. to 4 p.m. daily to facilitate electrical infrastructure works related to street lighting. Motorists, especially persons traveling to and from the Sangster International Airport in Montego Bay, are being asked to proceed with caution and to plan for extra travel time. JPS thanks you for your patience and understanding as it works to improve service to you. That was a paid announcement from JPS.
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4: 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It's the Land of Titling Ceremony right here in Mandeville. And of course, at the podium right now is the Honorable Robert Mon.

0: Montague, Minister without portfolio in the Ministry of Economic Growth and Infrastructure Development.
1: Have your title. You can do many things with it, some people say, but one of the most important things, Brother Horton, they can do with it, is to have it up a yard in a den drawer under them mattress and put it down, because me have me title. And you feel like you're a bigger man and a bigger woman when you have your title and your name upon it. You know, say, I your thing that. And when the good Lord call you home, as the ref said earlier, and you're shutting your eyes, you can hand over that title to the person who you want to give the land to. So no more fight over dead left. Now for those persons who are here and not getting a title, they are occupying land and want to know how you benefit from this, go and visit the National Land Agency's office in Manchester, in Mandeville. Because they will tell you about two programs. And by the way, the National Land Agency Prime Minister is celebrating 25 years of its existence. So we want to congratulate the agency. And in the last 5 years, the National Land Agency has created and distributed over 13,000 titles to the people of Jamaica. And we have plans under the direction of our Prime Minister to increase that, to double that, to triple that. Because our aim, and if you read the JP's manifesto, our aim is to produce 25,000 titles per year. And some people say it's impossible, cannot be done. But if you know Andrew Holness, if you just think you know him, if him say I saw it a go-go. Right, Mr. Mario? Now, now our Prime Minister is with us. Oh yes, let me just quickly tell you about the two streams, Mr. Chen. There is the systematic, which all of the persons receiving title benefited from that system. It is where the government declares a section of the parish as a systematic area and then sends in the surveyors, sends in the lawyers, and all the nice big trousers people and big neck people to do what needs to be done. But you are not required to pay any money up front. However, when the title is ready, we lodge a caveat against that title, and you have up to 20 years to pay us back. And there is no interest applied. So you can pay for it one time, your brother Garfield, because we understand the piece you buy, you don't get the title yet. You can pay for it one time, or you can pay for it in installment, but you have enough time, and there's no interest applied to that. For the other system, if the government does not declare your area, and you know of your friends and your neighbors and your churches, then you go into the office under the voluntary or ad hoc system, where now you find every scrap of paper you can find about that piece of land that you occupy. And if you don't have no paper, still go in. Do not listen to some experts that don't know nothing. Go into the National Land Agency and tell them you want to apply for your title, and the good officers there will guide you through the process. However, you will have to survey that property yourself, and the government does give discounts on the transfer tax and the other taxes. And so that the two difference with the systematic, you don't pay, you pay at the back end. With the ad hoc or voluntary, you pay upfront. But although you pay upfront, you still get a huge discount from the government. So that piece of land that auntie, that near where Brenda live, and where your auntie name? Yes. Where your auntie dead left give you, you can apply for it under the voluntary or the ad hoc. So ladies and gentlemen, we want you to be ambassadors this afternoon. The government has sat down with the churches, all the major churches in Jamaica. They have agreed to become ambassadors, and for us also to help them in getting their titles. We have too much of our neighbors and our friends and schoolmates that don't have titles to the land. Let us give them the good news and let them get titles for the land. Because it is said that every Jamaican must have their name written in three books. You must have

0: have your name written in the book of life, where the golden bell will ring for you. And you must have your name written on the voter's roll in the book of voters, so as a Jamaican you may exercise the right choice to who will govern you. And we know what's the right choice. And the third book you must have your name written in is the book of titles. Never close your eyes without you have a title for a piece of Jamaica. We work hard. We work for you. And the Prime Minister drives us every day with his WhatsApp messages, his handwritten notes, and sometimes an occasional phone call. Because his every waking moment is to ensure that there's opportunity for the ordinary Jamaican. That is his job as a servant leader, and he's doing an excellent job. But we work as a government so that Jamaica may increase in beauty, fellowship, and prosperity. Thank you.
1: Words there from the Honorable Robert Montague, CDJP, Minister Without Portfolio, in the Ministry of Economic Growth and Infrastructure Development, as we come to you live from the land titling ceremony right here in Cool Mandeville, courtesy of the Ministry of Economic Growth and Infrastructure Development, and of course the National Land Agency. And with the National Land Agency, you know, their tagline is simple as, let me grab it right here. I had it just before me just now, but I'll get back to it. It is one agency, one goal, and that goal is to ensure that Jamaicans have a title to their piece of a property. A land title is an official document that guarantees your legal ownership of a specific property. It serves as irrefutable proof that the land is yours, protecting you against fraudulent claims and giving you the power to sell, lease, or borrow against the property. For a landowner, having a registered land title means much more than just holding a piece of paper. It unlocks several critical advantages. And stepping to the podium at this time is Dr. the Most Honorable Andrew Holness, Prime Minister and Minister of Economic Growth and Infrastructure Development. Let's go to the podium.
2: Thank you. I'll be very quick in delivering my comments and to get you your titles. Allow me to acknowledge Minister Montague, and just to be clear about what Minister Montague's role is. Minister Montague is the Minister Without Portfolio in the Ministry of Economic Growth and Job Creation, and his specific focus is on land titling, settlements, and we have just tasked him to work on the relocation and reconstruction exercise for those persons who have been affected by Hurricane Melissa. Minister Montague has taken on these tasks with his usual zeal, and I am seeing great results, and I want to commend Minister Montague. Of course, allow me to acknowledge all the other political dignitaries who are here. Minister Rhoda Crawford, who is your Member of Parliament. Mario Deans, Councillor, and the other members of... So did I say it? he took it very well. Mario Michelle. No harm meant or done. And the other members of the municipal authority here, it's good to be with you. Now, the NLA, as Minister Montague mentioned, is celebrating 25 years, and we have the Commission of Lands, who is also the Chief Executive Officer of the NLA, Cherise, Walcott.

And she's responsible for the administration of the NLA. Now, the purpose of the NLA is to ensure that the various systems that manage government land, but manage also the titling of lands generally, operate well and efficiently, but they also have a mandate to promote the wider formalization of land ownership. So in a way, in a sense, the NLA is an arm of the government that treats with informality. Now I use this big term, informality. What does it mean, informality? I'm certain that Wayne Chen is going to send out a tweet soon about informality. But informality is a part of our custom in the country. Most of the lands that are occupied in Jamaica historically would have been occupied before the implementation of a proper system of titling. So it would have been, most of the land would have been occupied from colonial times onwards. And it would have been occupied through free villages after the end of enslavement. It would have continued into our early pre-independence period. And many of you here who are going to be getting your titles, you would have been inheriting land, technically, being passed down from your parents, grandparents, and you've been living on that land, but it was never registered in the Book of Lands or the Book of Titles, as Minister Montague says, right? Some of the lands that you have may have had a deed, some document recording that it was sold, or some document recognizing that this parcel of land exists. But it was never registered definitively as to who owns the land. Now, I wanted to appreciate this subtle point. Not because you live on the land and you have been living on it undisturbed for how many years means that you own the land. It is the state, through our titling system, that gives you that right that you own the land. It's a point that has to be made. In other words, it is the public system of the registration of the land that gives you the right to the land. Now, somebody else could come and challenge you for the land, and you'd have to go to court to defend your right to the land. And one of the things that the court would have to look at is who has title for the land. If no title, then they would have to go look at possession, and then they would have to go and examine the history, and then they would have to go and get the, as Minister Montague pointed out, a justice of the peace or some other person with authority in the area to say, no, this family lived there for very long. But I wonder if you see where I'm going. There are so many disputes over land because there is no formal titling of the land. For many, the boundary is that big tree down there, the river over there, and that big rock stone up there. And you can just imagine between the big tree, the rock stone, and the river,
how people argue over whether or not the boundaries are straight line or it meandered. And that creates quite a bit of social tension. Quite a bit of social tension. And then, of course, when the land has to be split up even further, grandma and grandpa passed, left it to their children, and then their children had children, and so on the one family plot, you have about 20 houses, and everybody put one house here, and nobody surveyed the land to put in proper roads. It's one big confusion. But take it outside of the informal ownership of land through family land, as we call it. But let's look at people who just see a piece of land. They know that the man who owned it gone to England and he hasn't come back here in a little while. So I'm going to go onto the land and I'm going to farm it, because after 12 years, is it 12 years? After 12 years, I can claim it. Undisturbed, obviously. A very important point, though. And then you have another set of informality that is emerging, which we have to pay attention to, and I think that this is very dangerous. There are persons who are abusing the system of adverse possession. Abusing it. Who are deliberately going onto private lands and government lands, cutting it up, putting on big equipment on it, clearing the land. One case has been brought to my attention where 20 acres of government land is being cleared, marking it up with red paint and dropping stakes as if they have a right to do so, and then sell lots to unsuspecting persons, who are so desperate for land that they don't go and check the register, meaning they don't go to the NLA to find out whether or not the person who is claiming ownership of the land has the land, or go to their municipal authority to see whether or not there has been an application for subdivision. And we know that this is going on, and I have given directives to Minister Montague that one of the things that he has to pay close attention to is to ensure that government land is not depleted. Now, when I talk about government land, it's not my land. It's your land that the government holds in trust and manages for you. Because there is some notion in the minds of the people that somehow the government is trying to keep people from the land. You know, every government has to have a land settlement policy. It's absolutely important. When you look at the transformation of South Korea, Japan, other countries in South Asia, even in Africa, land settlement policy is absolutely important for economic growth. And it's not on the basis that you're keeping people from land and you don't want them to have the land. But the land settlement policy must be about orderly settlement. Because what is going to happen if a few people abuse adverse possession and make a business out of taking over land that they don't own? You think is a poor person going to get the land? You think you're going to get road and water and sewage on the land? You think you're going to be able to have modern living? Look at all of these communities that have sprung up informally. Lovely homes on them, many of them. And they are all coming to the government to complain. They want road, they want water, they want sewage. And it is almost impossible for the government to deliver these services after

they have built these lovely homes and facilities on the land. I have so many communities that we have to be treating with, where people have settled the land informally, and it is a cobweb that you can't get through. When we resurvey, we have to be moving fences, telling people they have to go and take off a little piece of their house so that we can get in a roadway. It's very expensive after the fact to put in water and sewage. Garbage trucks can't go in there because the roads aren't wide enough. So in other words, the informal settlement of land limits the potential value that you could get if the land were properly developed. But I know the challenge. I mean, the challenge is you need your land now. You need somewhere to live now. And we are appreciative of that. We understand that. So if you notice the government's policy then, one is we are increasing very rapidly the number of formal housing solutions we bring to the market. And we're trying to bring it down to a price point that everyone can afford. And that needs to happen rapidly. And at the same time, we're trying to improve the efficiency of the formal registration and orderly settlement of land. These two things need to happen in parallel and very quickly. We need to build more houses, and we need to properly register and title lands that exist, and we need a very progressive land settlement policy where the government makes land available to persons for farming, which we are doing now through agroparks. We irrigate the land and we make it available for farming. We make land available for housing developments, which we are doing through the HAJ and the NHD. And ever so often from the land bank that we have, which is not a lot of land, lands that can be placed on the open market at reasonable price for people to apply for through land divestment. These things we're going to continue to do and improve on them, because if it isn't done, then Jamaica will be chaka chaka. When you fly over Jamaica and you look at all our parishes and you see the developments taking place, you see a chaotic development in many instances. And where there is chaotic development, you're going to have crime and violence and poverty. In other words, the spatial development, in other words, how you develop the land determines the quality of life that you will be able to enjoy. So it's not that we don't want you to have land to live on. That's not it. Take that out of your mind. We want you to have land that you can live on and grow. A lot of people get land and they end up becoming locked in because they can't do anything else with it. No water, no sewage, no proper road, no infrastructure. So land development has to be synchronized with infrastructure development, with social development, hospital, police station, fire brigade. It has to be synchronized with economic needs. Where are the jobs going to be? And therefore, the government is moving more towards planned development. And that is where you can have development that supports a better quality of life. That's the objective. So today, we do these ceremonies in handing over the title. Some people might say it's public relations. Yeah, it's public relations. But you see, if we don't do it, the same people criticize your work, the people who criticize you and say it's public relations. If you don't do it, they are the same people who will criticize you and say you don't do anything. So we have to declare to the nation everything that we are doing, right? Because there are those people vested in saying nothing is happening. So a lot is happening.
and you are a part

0: of the happenings in the country. So, 124 titles will be distributed today, and this is through the systematic land registration process, meaning we didn't wait on you to come to us to register. We declared an area and said, this area has quite a number of land occupiers, people who have had the land for generations. They claim ownership, but they don't have anything registered in the Book of Titles, as Minister Montague calls it, to say that they own it. Now, bear in mind what I have just said. Once your name appears in the Book of Title for a piece of land, you own it. Yes, you have to pay your taxes, obviously, but you own it. So there are a lot of Jamaicans who feel that they live on the land, they have lived on it for generations, they own it. Technically, yes, you are in possession of it and you have been using it and it is undisturbed. But to have real ownership now, to move to that step, get it at your land registered. So I'm urging everyone, even if you are not in an area declared for systematic registration, still go to the NLA and say, listen, I have my piece of land. I don't have the money to do it, but we'll find a way to assist you. I see Cherie's eyes goes up like she's saying, what? But still come to the NLA. We'll find a way to assist you. Minister Montague is very supportive of this idea of expanding the number of titled Jamaicans. And the government is always thinking of ways in which we can assist persons to get their titles. So today is a good day for the 124 families. I hope that this will improve your prospects and you can use this to secure loans, pass down for generations to come, and some of you might even decide to sell. So this is going to now give you an economic foundation. Ladies and gentlemen, come, collect your titles.
1: Words there from Dr. the Most Honorable Andrew Holness, Prime Minister of Jamaica, and the Minister of Economic Growth and Infrastructure Development, right here at the land titling ceremony put on by the said ministry, along with the land agents, National Land Agency. One agency, one goal, and of course encouraging our Jamaicans to own their property and of course to do it legally. Registered title provides you with an official up-to-date record of ownership and secures your rights by clearing competing claims. If anyone attempts to dispute your ownership, the title makes it legally straightforward to defend your property in court. As we share time with our friends over there in Maypen, Two Life Crew, we go back to the studio.
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Hey, hey, hey, it's Wednesday again, and this is Credit Union Vibes. I'm your host, Katrina, aka Kat, and welcome to another show. Well, it's Child Month, and lots of events are taking place all over Jamaica in observance of this month. Truly, our children deserve all the attention we give them, so long as it's positive, edifying, and loving attention. So big up to all the children of Jamaica, those within their own families, those in families other than their own, and those in state homes. Happy Child Month, and lots of love to you all. Mwah, mwah, and lots of kisses from Auntie Kat. So, on the show today, I am so excited. We are highlighting one of Jamaica's brightest children, who is winner of the Next Step Little Genius Competition. The Little Genius Initiative

0: 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So wherever you are listening to the show, help me welcome to the Credit Union Vibes, the child genius himself, Malachi Aaron Wilkins. Hey Malachi, welcome to Credit Union Vibes.
1: Hello.
0: How are you feeling today?
1: I'm feeling great.
0: You're feeling great. Awesome. Congratulations on winning this title. It's an amazing experience. And we just want to find out, how did you become the winner of this competition? Tell Jamaica.
1: So this thing all started back in the days.
0: Okay.
1: So my mother showed me this poster.
0: Okay, the flyer.
1: And then I was thinking, do I want to join or do I not?
0: Mm-hmm.
1: So I decided to join. So there was a lot of practicing. I had to practice my debate, my talent, my introduction.
0: Mm-hmm.
1: So the main thing was the talent, because dub poems are hard.
0: Mm-hmm.
1: And I'm still a child, so I still have that short attention span.
0: Okay. So at what point did you know that you were going to be winner? So did you get best talent on stage?
1: Yes.
0: All right. So what are some of the prizes that you won in the competition? So just to name a few.
1: I won a laptop.
0: Mm-hmm.
1: I won best debater overall, like in the entire 12.
0: Okay.
1: And I won debate face off. So me and the person I debated with.
0: All right, great. So there are other children who are listening out there, their mummies and daddies who are listening out there as well. And I know you're still pretty young, but even young children have career dreams. Do you want to share with us some, what is your career dream?
1: I want to be a politician and prime minister of Jamaica.
0: Yes.
1: I also want to be an entrepreneur.
0: Uh-huh.
1: And yeah, end at that.
0: Malachi wants to wear many hats, all right? And mommy's also in studio, and I tell you, mommy's just smiling away because she is the mom of a little genius. And I can't imagine what life is like at home, right? And Malachi is a great talker. Malachi, May is Child Month, right? What are your thoughts about the observance of a month for children?
1: What I think children should be getting out of this month,
0: mm-hmm,
1: dedicated to children,
0: mm-hmm,
1: is that they shouldn't feel locked up in a cage, and the cage is smaller than them. If they're in that cage, the parents need to allow them to break out and spread their wings.
0: Wow.
1: And be free like a bird now.
0: Oh, so being in a cage, meaning they're not able to speak up, they're not able to be themselves, they're not able to be free.
1: They're not protected.
0: They're not protected.
1: They're stressed.
0: Wow. From the mouth of a babe. Credit Union Vibes, as if you're listening out there, this is interesting. Malachi Wilkins, the little genius. You heard him. As the Bible says, behold, a little child shall lead them. Thank you so much for being on the show today, Malachi. It was a real pleasure having you here. So follow Little Genius online for more information. Thank you for joining me, Malachi.
1: You're welcome, and peace out to the people of Jamaica.
0: Thank you for joining me today on the Credit Union Vibes. The Credit Union Vibes is brought to you by the Credit Unions of Jamaica and produced by First Option Communication. I'm Katrina, aka Kat, and remember, join a credit union today. My

0: Why wait and change when you can send the exact? Jamdex. No cash, no problem. The time by Jamdex is
1: 22 minutes past 3. It has come to the attention of Kingston Wards. It has come to the attention of Kingston Wards that scammers are using the Kingston Wards Limited and its senior officials to promote an upcoming car auction. The company and its officials have no involvement with this auction. Kingston Wards also wishes to reiterate that Kingston Wards does not sell cars and ask the public to exercise caution when transacting business. Persons may contact 876-618-1068 for further information.
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1: Thank you.

0: Thanks for having us, Dahlia.
1: Thanks for having me, Dahlia.
2: Now, at this stage, as families get ready to close, what are the most important final steps they should focus on to ensure everything goes smoothly?
1: Okay, I'm happy to answer that question. So this is really the most exciting stages of the journey, but attention is very key. First, they want to stay close with their mortgage officer and their attorney, and you know, be able to respond quickly to any request at this time. Secondly, they want to make sure that they are fully understanding all the costs to close, such as their legal fees, commitment fees, stamp duty, valuation report, surveyors, ID reports. Those are things they want to have close eyes on because they want to be able to understand these costs. Thirdly, they want to be able to complete the final review of all the documents that they
2: now
1: need.
2: Now, once
1: to have
2: everything is complete and we reach closing day itself, what should home buyers expect during the legal process and handover of the property?
1: Oh, on closing day, a buyer would want to, you know, go in to sign their final closing documents, including their mortgage paperwork if applicable, and, you know, pay down, ensure that the remaining funds are paid over for the sale to close. They would also want to monitor.
2: Okay, Jackie and Levika, we're going to take a minute to correct a little technical issue that we're having, and then we're going to rejoin you guys because this is our final week, and I know the listeners are dying to hear everything that you have to say. We're going to be back in a second with Sagicor. Don't go away.

0: All right, we apologize for the interruption in our interview with Jackie and Davika. I'm so sorry, ladies, because I really want to hear what you're saying. And actually, I want to take it back from the top, because I want to be clear that as families get ready to close, what are the most important final steps they should focus on to ensure everything goes smoothly?
1: Well, Danielle, as I was saying before, this is one of the most exciting stages of this journey. And attention to detail is key at this point. So purchasers would want to make sure that they're closely engaging their mortgage officers and their attorneys to ensure that they are responding quickly to requests and respond to timing to sign documents where necessary. Secondly, they want to make sure that they fully understand all their closing costs, including your legal fees, commitment fees, stamp duty, valuation and surveyor's ID report, because they don't want to have any surprises at this time. And finally, they want to make sure that they are completing all the final reviews, going through their property details to ensure that everything that is agreed upon is documented before closing. For families.

0: are using an intergenerational mortgage, this is also an important shared milestone. So communication and alignment across family really matters at this time.
1: Excellent. Closing is really where ownership becomes real and a new chapter begins. So once everything is complete and we reach closing day itself, what should home buyers expect during the legal process and the handover of the property?
0: Okay. So on closing day, the buyer's final document, including their mortgage paperwork, is applicable. And the funds are paid over to the vendor to close the sale. Once everything is completed and the funds are clear, the property is officially registered in the owner's name. And this is the moment that the home becomes legally yours. They are your keys, the property is yours. After that, the keys are handed over either at the lawyer's office or through your agent on property. And it is a structured process focused mainly on final documentation, confirmation of funds, and making sure that the keys are transferred for ownership.
1: I love it. And it's a structured process too. And it, you know, focused on final documentation, as you say, and transference of the ownership. Once families receive the keys, oh my gosh, I can't even imagine how happy a family feels receiving the keys, stepping into their new home. What should they focus on first in those initial days?
0: Scheduling an appointment to do their quick walkthrough to make sure everything is in order. Then it is about getting the basics in place. For example, with the possession letters from their attorney, they will be looking at connecting their utilities, light, water, internet, securing the home and moving in step by step, one space at a time. It also helps to update your addresses. So you'd want to communicate with your bank to change your address. You want to communicate with your other business partners to make sure that those things are updated. And taking it step by step with families is always key to ensure that you are settling smoothly in your new home.
1: I love it. As families settle in and start making a home of their own, what should they keep in mind when planning renovations and or improvements?
0: Budgeting. It's also important.
1: It's important
0: to plan, you know, making sure that you know what these costs are going to look like and to be practical when looking at your costs. And look at how across families you're going to share these budgets. And of course, with Sagicor Bank, with the intergenerational mortgage, there is a line of credit that is available of up to $2 million, which can really help families manage these renovations, especially for a fixer-upper, and spread costs evenly across their budget to make sure it is done in a manageable way.
1: Yes. I mean, you're moving, you're feeling good. Don't stress yourself. Don't be overwhelmed. Make sure that it is manageable. You know, what can be some of the real estate opportunities, ladies, that families can explore as they look beyond just a home and more towards investment?
0: Opportunities would include, as they move beyond their home, looking at investing in other types of properties, whether that is a rental property, they could look at. If they want to diversify, know that they have a home, maybe looking at buying a piece of land for agriculture, those are some things we're looking into.

0: Hi, Delia, can you hear me?
1: I'm just hearing you now. Can you repeat that for me?
0: I think I lost you there. Could you repeat
1: the
0: question?
1: You did. I'm sorry. So I'm saying, what are some of the real estate opportunities families can explore as they look beyond just a home and more towards investment?
0: Well, investment can be spread across different types of properties. It could be a rental property for families to earn income. It could be looking at purchasing land for agriculture. Food security is very important in Jamaica. So those are things that I recommend looking at. It could be a multifamily home if they are going to live in a part of it and maybe rent parts of it to supplement their mortgage payments. Those are some investment options I would say to look at.
1: I love it. Now, I know you got developments like Emerald, Roaring River, and Miami Bay, St. Anne, which is kind of a modern luxury living. And I hear that there's something happening on Saturday, May 30.
0: Yes, we are hosting an open house this weekend for persons who are looking at investment property. This is key because Emerald Roaring River is in Miami Bay, strategically located in the middle of Jamaica and 45 minutes from Kingston. We're showcasing a range of apartments this weekend for persons who are looking at perhaps a short-term rental property. This would be an ideal investment because the location, close to a lot of amenities, close to a lot of attractions on the North Coast. So it is very ideal for persons looking at investment and rental income properties.
1: Excellent, excellent. Now I am going to draw Jackie in because joining us to walk us through the Sagicor Bank intergenerational mortgage is Jackie from Sagicor Bank. What is it, Jackie, and how does it differ from a traditional home loan?
2: Okay, so our intergenerational mortgage is where two related family members apply together to purchase a home. The older applicant brings their income or salary and their history of their loan payment, while the younger applicant sets the repayment year, allowing the applicant a maximum of up to 45 years to repay, the longest that is currently in the market. This will make it so much easier for applicants to qualify and acquire their first or second home or rental income home, and allows families to combine their resources to own a home together and build across generations. And this creates generational wealth.
1: Man, I got to tell you, up to 45 years to repay, Jackie, wow. I mean, how can families leverage this to support both home ownership and building generational wealth?
2: This longer repayment term, Delia, of 45 years makes monthly payments more manageable. This helps families qualify easier, and it allows them to get their home quicker, to be homeowners earlier in life. It also allows them to balance their day-to-day expenses while still investing in long-term assets. Over time, those payments pay down the amount owing that creates that equity, the value in the home, and it builds, becomes the foundation of creating wealth. And this can be passed down, providing monetary support for future, for your future generation.
1: All right, ladies, because we had some tech issues at the top, I have some more questions I want to ask you. I'm going to take the break. Jackie, when I come back, I want to talk about some of the key benefits families should know. And for families listening today who are ready to start, what's the best first step? You're listening to the 2 Live Crew. We'll be right back.
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3: 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Johnny, big up myself, Dahlia Harris. Sister Colin, just keep playing good music. Hey, don't touch that dial. Two Live. Bang.
4: All right, awesome conversation there with Dahlia and the team from Sagicor. But you know what? We're still on the ground with our friends at the C&WJ community. And it's all about the workers of Jamaica. C&WJ community, workers of Jamaica. It's the anniversary, 65th anniversary community tour. And I'm happy to be here with them in Maypen. With me today, we have two lovely ladies I'm going to be speaking with. I'm going to be speaking with a member, yes, Mrs. Verona Shandhau. And she's going to be talking to me about being a member here of this great institution. And then we're going to talk to Regional Manager Jennifer Taylor. I'm going to start with your member, Miss Taylor, if you don't mind. So please have Mrs. Verona Shandhau take that microphone. Good afternoon to you, ma'am. How are you?
5: Good afternoon, sir.
4: It's so great to be here with you in Maypen.
5: And happy to have you here as well.
4: Fantastic. Tell me, how long have you been a member here?
5: 36 years.
4: 36 years. Describe those years to me, if you will.
5: Pardon me?
4: Describe those years. Wonderful?
5: Wonderful.
4: Fantastic.
5: Wonderful. We have lovely staff here, courteous and kind. And for the shorter period, we have a lovely, kind, and respectful manager.
4: We love that.
5: But before, she was my loan manager.
4: Yes. Yeah, I suspect you've been through a few managers,
5: yes,
4: while you've been here.
5: Sure. Well,
4: tell me about the loan experience since you've been here with C&WJ.
5: Well, I would say if you really want to save or to be successful, the loan from credit union is the way to go. I use it to build my house, to send my children to school, and also educate myself.
4: That is fantastic.
5: Sure.
4: So you just have really some all smiles right now. You're just saying congratulations,
5: sure,
4: to all of them for helping you.
5: Yes, congratulations to the staff here over the years, and the manager now back here as a manager. She was my loan manager.
4: Wow.
5: Loan representative.
4: Yes.
5: I'm happy to be a member of credit union.
4: What would you say to other members? folks who are listening who are not a member of a credit union, particularly this credit union?
5: Really, credit union is the way to go. 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
4: 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Her name is Jennifer Taylor. Good afternoon, Miss Taylor.
6: Good afternoon, Johnny.
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6: I want to...
4: Go ahead.
6: I want to go firstly.
4: Yes.
6: The savings. The SAY is the flagship of CNWJ.
4: Yeah, man, hold the microphone closer so we can hear you fully. Don't be afraid of it, man. Go ahead.
6: The SAY is the flagship of CNWJ. That's the savings. That's the way to go. Maximum interest rate of 6.5%.
4: 6.5?
6: Yes.
4: On a savings account?
6: Yes, indeed.
4: What?
6: Nowhere else will give you that. Nowhere. And with that SAY,
4: yes.
6: If you, for instance, you do a you're going to set a goal, for instance, $1 million.
4: Right.
6: And when you set that goal for $1 million and you pay just 1 month of that goal, if God forbid and you pass off, your beneficiary gets that goal, that $1 million.
4: Yes.
6: Right up front.
4: So it still goes to the family.
6: Still goes to the family.
4: Tell me something. What can community members, how can they access some of the services, particularly those in rural areas? We know you have 22 branches.
6: Right, in Clarendon.
4: Yes.
6: Kellett's. Take care of the northern region. We have a branch in Lionelltown that will take care of the southern region.
4: Mm-hmm.
6: We have the mobile bus that will go to the far, deep rural area, Chapleton, Frankfield, deeper area.
4: Oh, you have a mobile unit?
6: Oh, yes, we do have a mobile unit.
4: That's fantastic. So how do people access the mobile unit? Do you wait on requests or you decide to go in areas where
6: we
4: you think you
6: in
4: need
6: areas?
4: Okay.
6: We link with community groups.
4: Okay.
6: We have any project, we'll take that bus and everything you'll get on board. Open account, do loans, everything on that mobile bus.
4: So if there are community groups who are interested in doing banking with you or allowing access to other members to start banking, you're saying they can reach out to CNW?
6: CNWJ is the way to go.
4: Fantastic.
6: Beyond Clarendon.
4: Yes.
6: We have branches deep rural. We have Port Maria, right in St. Mary, Appleton, White House, Santa Cruz, all those deep rural areas. So there we have it.
4: There we have it. And of
6: yes.
4: course, when members do access your branches, you yes. know, sometimes some members are senior members. They may need some assistance.
6: Yes.
4: What can they expect when they get to your branch?
6: Personalized service. Efficiency. Welcoming.
4: And we make sure we have Mrs. Howe here she can verify. She's here to verify that these things actually happen.
6: Definitely.
4: Mrs. Howe, you have experienced that personal service. Talk to me about that.
5: For sure. The service here is good, and credit union is all the way to go. Because for sure, you have courteous staff, and you have benefits to derive when you do that.
4: Yes, and of course, there are people here to assist as well if you need something written up or if you need to ask a few questions.
5: All the way.
4: All the way. What do you say to Jamaicans who are out there, they're not a part of a credit union, or they're certainly not safe saving with C and the WJ?
6: We are committed. We're here for any products you have, you want. We tailor it for your needs. And with our efficient staff, welcoming, excellent customer service.
4: Yes.
6: This is the way to go. I welcome each and everyone to be a credit union member. I'm a member from 38 years.
4: 38 years?
6: Yes.
4: You don't even look 38.
6: All right.
4: About 38 years.
6: So I encourage you to join. And
4: yes.
6: Before you leave today, I'll join you up.
4: Look here, they're looking to sign me up. But I was told I'm already a member because I was a part of another credit union that was absolved by CNWJ.
6: Oh.
4: So there you go.

0: I'm told that I have records with CNWJ, and that's fantastic. Yes. So listen, we want folks to know that CNWJ, Workers of Jamaica Cooperative Credit Union, is here for them. 22 branches right across the length and breadth of Jamaica. You heard from Mrs. Verona Shandhau, of course, of the personalized service that she has received for many years. And she says that this is the institution that helped to set up her life and family and business as well. And so we want to just say thanks to CNWJ for inviting us here. Any final words, Madam Regional Manager, before we go?
1: Thank you for having us. Thank you for having us here today. And we really appreciate you coming here. And we'll encourage each and everyone, come on board right now. This is the way to go. Door is wide open, 22 branches island-wide, personal service, excellent customer service. This is it.
0: 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Thanks, team. 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

0: Thank you so much, Donovan. Thank you so much, Donovan.
1: You caught us in the middle of a family picture here.
0: I'm telling you.
1: At the Maypen branch of CNWJ. Everybody, CNWJ 65 after 3. CNWJ
0: 65! It's been such a pleasure.
1: Picture, Dante. Your picture, Dante.
0: To be here with you guys as you celebrate 65 years. Thanks again so much for the invitation. Thanks for the hospitality. Fantastic. True Life Crew, love you all back.
1: Love you too. Love you too, guys. Love you. It was amazing being here.
0: Yes.
1: Such great members, great staff.
0: Yes.
1: And, you know, discover the benefits of belonging. It's a community.
0: Yes.
1: And that's what's important. Want to thank CEO Joyce West Johnson, Chief Operations Officer Tracy and Henry Williams for speaking with us today.
0: Yes. Also spoke with Mrs. Verona Shandhau just a while ago, a member here for over 30 years.
1: A happy member.
0: Happy member.
1: Jennifer Taylor.
0: Yes.
1: Regional Manager. How are you? Thank you for having us. And, of course, our friends for our Mortgage Radio series. Facts of the day, according to CNWJ CCU, the credit union began in April 1961, serving 352 employees of the Jamaica Telephone Company with assets totaling £15,000.
0: Pounds.
1: And has since grown to serve more than 400,000 members across Jamaica. And the money big. I get here from the CEO. Them
0: yes, portfolio big money. Large. Big up the team on the ground. Thank you so much, Donovan Dakers. Big up yourself every time.
1: Mm-hmm.
0: Mr. Barker.
1: Yes.
0: Yes. Hardworking Akeem. Had to be on his feet.
1: I mean,
0: today.
1: I work hard today, man.
0: Yes,
1: my
0: man.
1: Proud. I am Eddie Batson.
0: Thank you, Eddie.
1: I'll know him to know what the equipment what the name and forgot, but carry back a station, Papa. Then we tell you. Rowan Hibbert, thank you as well. And to our producer, Daniil Lee.
0: Yes.
1: We are wrapping up here.
0: Right.
1: Markland is still in Mandeville. I hope him get a title for all of the work with him down there, though.
0: Better get plenty titles.
1: Yes, and of course, because it is Lovers Wednesday, the music will continue on the Two Live Crew.
0: Back on air tomorrow, guys, so stick and stay with the Two Live Crew.
2: Thank you, Dahlia and Johnny. A safe journey back into Kingston. And, of course, we are still here waiting on my title. I'm sitting beside the Honorable Minister Robert Montague, of course, Minister Without Portfolio, the Minister of Economic Growth and Infrastructure Development. He's the title man. Sir, everybody has got title. Welcome to my title.
3: Well, first of all, you have to have the land before you get a title. And the last time...
2: I named Mark Land.
3: I know that's the only land you have, Mark Land. Because the grandma said she never did leave no did piece of land for you. Yeah, she said, when your uncle passed, though, you will get it.
2: When my uncle passed?
3: Yeah, my uncle passed.
2: Good afternoon to you, sir. Welcome again to Radio Jamaica. Talk to us about the significance of today.
3: Right, today, we had 124 titles ready to be issued, but we only were able to issue 96. Got the other recipients that sent apologies, and we are making arrangements for them to get their titles. Well, this is a result of the new process, the systematic land titling, where the government declares an area as a systematic area. We send in the surveyors, we send in the lawyers, we have an adjudication committee in case there are issues or disputes,
2: right,
3: and it is heard. The adjudication committee is chaired by a lawyer. It has a land surveyor. It has a justice of the peace from the area and two other persons from the area who would know the history of the land.
2: Right.
3: Because we are a people and our culture is oral history. And what we have done is to change the law to accommodate the oral history in a very formal way. Because we have been doing land possession and land settlement in a very informal way.
2: Right.
3: You know, I give you a piece of land, you're my grandson, and everybody knows a Markland piece that, and nobody interferes with it. But Markland doesn't have a survey diagram. He doesn't have a formal title. So we have, the laws have been changed in Jamaica. So you have two main streams of getting the title now. Either the systematic, where the government declares, pays all the funds, put a caveat on your title, you have up to 20 years to pay back the funds that the government would have put up to generate the title. There's no interest applied. And the other way is the voluntary or ad hoc, where you can't wait on the government to declare your area. So you do your own surveys, you pay your lawyers, but you're also given a discount on the different fees, the transfer tax, etc., for that title, and you generate your title. So in one instance, the payment is upfront, in the other, the payment is at the back end. the Prime Minister has just proposed that we should look at providing some amount of funding for persons on the voluntary side. A lot of persons tell you they are challenged by the surveyor's fees. Now, 55% of our lands in Jamaica is untitled, does not have a title. And it gets worse because there is about 30% of our land that is occupied by somebody whose name is not on the title. So the land has a title, but that person would have died years ago. So that's a problem we confront as a nation. And then a lot of other persons now do informal subdivision. You got a piece of land, or some people actually bought the land, they haven't transferred it, and then they go on to sell four or five other persons on the same piece of land, and nobody has a title. And it is when look a problem drop now, then the problem and the rush and things.
4: Who
3: is the rightful owner? So what we're trying to do, and then it makes people poor, generation by generation, you're getting poorer and poorer because, and then you have a lot of disputes where the boundary run. You know, although the thing says from the grapefruit tree to the river, which side of the grapefruit tree becomes an issue? Is it the front side of the grapefruit tree or the back side of the grapefruit tree? Is it this side of the river or cross over onto the river? So you always have these issues that create disputes. And then the dispute gets worse and sometimes violent when it's dead left. And you know, you will always have at least one in the family that want everything for themselves and don't want to share, and it creates conflict. So when you register the land and you get the title, you solve all of those disputes and conflicts, and then you can, when you die, you can properly pass on your land to whoever you wish, whether your child, your relative, your friend, a church, to me, you know, anybody you want to pass on
4: you
3: the
4: want
3: land.
4: More land than we have already?
3: I don't. And people, so what we're trying to do is to title the country as much as possible, to clean up the land registration issue. Because Jamaica is one of the countries with a very old system of land registration. It also helps with your taxes, because you might be paying taxes on a lot of land, but yet it is subdivided and occupied by 5-10 persons, and you alone are paying the taxes. And the collection of taxes also helps to pay for more services. And once you register, and you have to subdivide, then the whole matter of access to each lot comes into play. You want to make sure the roadways are sufficient so an ambulance can come in, a garbage truck, the police vehicle. Because sometimes when you get too informal, you just, your thing is not to worry about that. It's to put on the house, put up, get a place, get a piece of land, put on the farm, and the access is not thought about.
4: How does the government go about declaring an area?

0: area, our community, under the systematic program?
1: All right, we are driven by data. So we look at areas that qualify themselves. This is an area that 90%, 80% of the lots, the ownership of the land, is not titled.
0: Okay.
1: And so we're trying to look at, we look at the parishes first, okay, that have the lowest amount of titles. And when we started the program, St. Elizabeth was that parish.
0: Right.
1: And but we have done a lot of work in St. Elizabeth, and we have brought up the numbers. We're looking to Portland and St. Thomas, Clarendon. Manchester was one of those parishes. So we look at the parishes with low, but the Prime Minister has now taken a decision that we must also look at all parishes, but we give priority to those that are very, very low percentage of titles, try to bring them up, but at the same time still try to work in the other parishes.
0: Indeed. I mean, in the aftermath of Melissa in the West, I mean, that must be challenging in terms of identifying the rightful owner of those lots. How do you maneuver those?
1: What we did, we in Melissa, the Ministry of Economic Growth and Infrastructure Development has hundreds of files because the Ministry of Housing is incorporated in there.
0: Right.
1: So what we did, a program, over 3,000 persons we were able to assist with the replacement of documents,
0: okay,
1: birth certificates, TRN numbers, titles, because we would have copies on the files.
0: Right,
1: so
0: right,
1: we
0: right.
1: had a project where we gave everybody a copy who wanted it free of cost. There was no charge to them. And we have done in the West, I think we're supposed to be doing about 3,000 titles under systematic in the affected areas, because you have persons who are living at locations that
0: right.
1: were vulnerable or not economically safe,
0: right.
1: and the whole matter of relocation. We have some housing units to distribute, and we want to make sure we distribute it to the right person, and they have the land to put it on. And what we have been finding is that persons want to put the housing units on places that is really not theirs.
0: Right.
1: So we have to go through the adjudication process to have the JPs and the committee verify that it is that person. Because you don't want to create a dispute.
0: Indeed.
1: In trying to solve
0: right.
1: a problem.
0: Right. Sounds. What's the next stop?
1: The next stop, I don't want to say, because I always get myself in trouble when I do that. But I know Aki Walk in Kingston and St. Andrew.
0: Mm-hmm.
1: We did a project there. And we have the titles ready. As a matter of fact, today was Aki Walk's day.
0: Wow.
1: Yeah, but the Member of Parliament had to do some official travel, government travel.
0: Right.
1: So we pushed back until he's back. I would really want to go into his constituency and have a historic function
0: right.
1: in his absence.
0: Right.
1: So the people understand. And then we have a lot of land settlement titles that we have been able to correct from in the 1940s.
0: Whoa.
1: Where persons went on to, where government had a formal land settlement program. They got their lands. No, it really is their grandfather who had signed the agreement, because it has taken so long.
0: Right.
1: So we have over, I think, 350 titles on that program, and every day we produce more. So from June down to the end of the year, we'll be having a ceremony in a parish.
0: Sounds good. So I want to say thank you very much for your time, and congratulations for the work you've been doing. And of course, the government on the whole, giving Jamaicans more power and of course more authority as it relates to owning their piece of property.
1: And that is why we partner with RGR, the nation's radio station, because RGR has been with this nation through thick and thin, and therefore RGR should be with the nation during this historic time when a person get a title. As you saw today, some persons in their 80s, in their 70s,
0: right.
1: and they would not have missed this for the world, because they have been waiting for years. And you could see the pride in their faces when they collected. So we want to thank RJR too for being with us today.
0: Indeed, and of course my program's manager and my manager will be proud to hear that for every titling ceremony for the rest of the year, RJR will be on board.
1: I wonder who said that, because that certainly was not me. But we will discuss with the programming manager.
0: Indeed. Thank you, Sir Montague. There you have it, listeners, from the Honorable Robert Montague, of course, Minister Without Portfolio in the Ministry of Economic Growth and Infrastructure Development, as we came to you live from the land titling ceremony right here inside the beautiful Garden Hotel in Mandeville. Of course, very relaxing atmosphere, modern amenities, serene decor, and a peaceful environment. That's where we were this afternoon. We say a big thanks to our broadcast engineer, Richard Flowers, and of course, Akalia Moore, our producer, and providing us with some technical support and, of course, music in the background over there in studio. We had none other than Kenneth Reed. I want to say thank you, listeners, until we meet again at midnight. The name is Mark and Acton Edwards. I want to say good afternoon also to Member of Parliament, Rhoda Moore Crawford, for Member of Parliament for Manchester Central. She was on hand to hand out some of those lovely titles and giving Jamaicans a piece of the rock. Of course, their legal document to say, yes, affirmatives. Listeners, God bless you until we meet again at midnight inside Diaspora Daybreak right here on Radio Jamaica 94 FM.
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0: Leadership is not about age, but about influence, vision, and action. This week on JCF Now, we feature Lesson Blake, a dedicated constable assigned to the Area 3 Constabulary Communications Network, who continues to make a meaningful impact both on and off duty as a mentor and youth leader. Through his commitment to service, discipline, and excellence, he continues to inspire positive change within his community and the Jamaica Constabulary Force. A recipient of the Prime Minister's National Youth Award for Excellence in Nation Building, a Lifetime Achievement Award recipient from Aspera Jamaica, and an upcoming Ignite Caribbean 30 Under 30 honoree, Constable Blake represents the next generation of transformational leadership. 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

I want to dedicate this song to all the lovers tonight. And I expect that might be the whole world, because everybody needs something or someone to love. 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
4: Good afternoon, I'm Deidran Gordon. Coming up in the news segment of Beyond the Headlines today, Wednesday, May 27, 2026. Several employees injured during explosion and fire at the compound of Beryllium Limited. Former Police Chief Major General Anthony Anderson, appointed head of the National Reconstruction and Resilience Authority, NARA. With the hurricane season set to start next week, Prime Minister acknowledged that Hurricane Melissa exposed critical weaknesses in Jamaica's disaster preparedness framework. Health Minister says gaps in the country's health sector should be filled within 2 months following signing of MOU with Ghana. In business news, Jamaica secures US $200 million hurricane protection through a new catastrophe bond. The discussion segment of Beyond the Headlines with Dion Jackson Miller comes up after this newscast. Now the details of the news on Radio Jamaica 94 FM and online at RadioJamaica94FM.com. Four employees of Beryllium remain in hospital this afternoon following a fire and explosion at the company's headquarters in Kingston this morning. The explosion triggered a fire that caused significant damage to several courier trucks parked at the facility. The security and courier company, which supplies money to financial institutions, says its wider operations were not affected by the incident, which occurred at one of its facilities on South Camp Road. More in this report from Kemon White.
5: The explosion and fire occurred between 8:30 and 9:15, while several workmen were reportedly carrying out body repairs on one of the company's courier trucks. Four of the workers sustained serious injuries. The employees, who suffered serious burns, were rushed to the Kingston Public Hospital for treatment. Arrangements were later made to transfer them to the University Hospital of the West Indies. Radio Jamaica News spoke with head of the Jamaica Fire Brigade, Commissioner Stuart Beckford, who said several fire units responded to the blaze.
6: Our investigation revealed that approximately 5 vehicles were damaged in the explosion as a result of the explosion. 3 severely damaged, 1 partially, and 1 suffered some heat damage. Our investigations continue into the incident, but from observation and information gathered from persons on the ground, it would appear that there was welding activities taking place on one of those units when the explosion occurred. So we're working with the team from Beryllium to determine the cause of that explosion.
5: Head of the Jamaica Fire Brigade, Commissioner Stuart Beckford. Firefighters from the York Park and Rollington Town Fire Stations responded to the scene and extinguished the fire. Damage from the fire is estimated at more than $15 million. In a statement this afternoon, Beryllium said the explosion and fire was contained to its garage property. The company argued that its operations were not affected and there was no fire within the Beryllium building or its operational areas. Beryllium said business continuity measures remained fully intact and all services continue to operate normally. No foul play or criminal intent is suspected at this time. Kemon White, Radio Jamaica News.
4: Prime Minister Dr. Andrew Holness has announced the appointment of Jamaica's ambassador to the United States, Major General Anthony Anderson, as the first Chief Executive Officer of the National Reconstruction and Resilience Authority, NARA. Ambassador Anderson will assume duties on June 1. The announcement was made today at a special post-cabinet media briefing where the Prime Minister also announced that the NARA Act 2026 was now in effect. Our reporter, Romardo Lyons, was there and filed this report.
7: Now, Mr. Anderson has served as head of the Jamaica Constabulary Force and was later named ambassador to the United States. But with this appointment, Mr. Holness says Mr. Anderson will have to step away from that role as ambassador.
2: And as fate would have it, I had tasked him to review the state's response to Hurricane Beryl, which would have included a review of all the entities involved in the response, but specifically a review of ADPEM. So he is already in proximity to these issues. I can't go into the reasons for the selections. Obviously, they would have compared resumes, experience. But one thing I can say, I have great confidence in Ambassador Anderson. He would obviously have great skills in leading national institutions. He led two of the most important institutions in Jamaica, the JDF and the JCF. In both instances, he would have designed and implemented transformational programs in both institutions.
7: Mr. Holness said there were 85 applications for the post. That number was narrowed down to 7, 3 applications from Jamaica, and 4 from international applicants.
2: He would have the confidence of the partners and stakeholders that would be critical for the success of NARA. So this appointment would necessitate some adjustments. We will keep you up to date as to the changes that would have to be made. I had a brief discussion with Tony last evening, and I welcomed him. The appointment will be effective the 1st of June.
4: That report from Romardo Lyons. And amid criticism of the selection of Major Anderson, Prime Minister Holness said he had no involvement in the selection process.
2: I was only informed of the end result. So just in case anybody thought that I was, I kept a distance for good reason. I had a brief discussion with Tony last evening, and I welcomed him. The appointment will be effective the 1st of June. So we are on the road now with NARA. I had a discussion with him I should say that Cabinet met yesterday, it's a late evening, to discuss the appointment, and we had a discussion around what should we title the position. The title is already in the law. It's the CEO, the chief executive.
4: He said the interview process was led by a team of various agencies and representatives.
2: The panel included, the panel that conducted the review and the interview, included the chairman of the PSC, that is the Public Services Commission, Pat Sinclair McCullough. I don't know if she was able to participate in all the deliberations, but she was a part of the panel. Then we had our cabinet secretary who participated, Maria Thompson Walters from the TIU, that is the Transformation Implementation Unit in the Ministry of Finance. We had as well the esteemed Professor Gordon Shirley from the Port Authority of Jamaica, and Mr. Stephen Edwards from NROC. So they did quite a bit of work behind the scenes to ensure that the right selection was made.
4: Prime Minister Dr. Andrew Holness. Meanwhile, the parliamentary opposition says it expects that Major General Anderson will execute his responsibilities in the office with the transparency, integrity and accountability that the post demands and that the Jamaican people are entitled to receive. However, in a statement this afternoon, the People's National Party argue that the appointment raises serious questions that the government must answer openly and without delay. In particular, The party wants to know whether Major General Anderson applied for this position in the ordinary course of the initial recruitment exercise. If he did not, the party said the public deserves a full and candid explanation as to why that process failed to produce a suitable candidate. It argues that a recruitment exercise that yields no appointable candidate is not merely an administrative inconvenience. It is a signal that something is fundamentally wrong with the framework governing this institution. The PNP said it has consistently raised concerns about the governance deficiencies embedded in the NARA legislation. It said the appointment does nothing to allay those concerns. According to the party, the fact that the government appears to have found it necessary to draw upon a serving ambassador to Jamaica's most important international partner, who has only been in that post for 12 months, to fill this role is itself instructive. It suggests strongly that credible candidates from within the relevant professional pool were deterred by the structural and governance arrangements that this has repeatedly flagged as inadequate. The PNP called again on the government to bring amending legislation to address the salient governance deficiencies that continue to undermine public confidence in NARA. Prime Minister Dr. Andrew Holness has acknowledged that Hurricane Melissa exposed critical weaknesses in Jamaica's disaster preparedness framework, with the government identifying 7 major lessons from the deadly weather system. Dr. Holness made the acknowledgement at today's launch of the National Risk Disaster Council meeting. He said Jamaicans must never adopt the view that their survival depends on waiting for rescue, but instead plan, prepare, organize, respond, and recover as an independent country while using partnerships to strengthen national action. More in this report from Raquel Porto.
8: Before outlining the lessons, Prime Minister Holness disclosed that the government will soon announce further investments in the logistics, transport, and operational capabilities of the Jamaica Defense Force. The Prime Minister said the first lesson was leadership, noting that the Office of Disaster Preparedness and Emergency Management must evolve into Jamaica's National Resilience Organization.
9: There has to be a mechanism predetermined in place. So when people come to partner, it is a simple plug and play. But that means our leadership must be present. We must be there to meet them at our ports when they come to assist. ODPEM, by law, must be a national bastion of leadership in crisis.
8: Dr. Holness said the second lesson learned from the storm is that logistics is central, noting that Melissa demonstrated that national response is fundamentally a logistics operation. Turning to the third and fourth lessons, Dr. Holness said information is a life-saving asset, warning that the state is partially blind if it does not know which roads are blocked, which shelters are operating, and where electricity and water services are down. He also argued that Jamaica cannot continue to operate as an informal society because informality hampers recovery and reconstruction efforts.
9: Some communities which are informal, scattered, poorly mapped, or not fully captured in our database, those communities were not served or got service later on in the response. This mentality that you can go and build anywhere, live anywhere, and somehow the state must know that you are there, when you don't want the state to know that you are there. Then you say, you didn't come to me, well, we didn't know you were there, because it's not documented.
8: Outlining the remaining lessons, Dr. Holness said government institutions must be resilient before disaster strikes. He said fiscal resilience matters, noting that the government's layered funding strategy allowed for an immediate response to Melissa. But he warned that if households are not prepared and evacuation plans are not tested, national readiness remains incomplete. Raquel Porto reporting for Radio Jamaica News.
4: Tensions flared in sections of Gregory Park, St. Catherine today as taxi operators mounted a protest over the deplorable condition of the roads within the community. Operators say years of neglect have left several roadways riddled with potholes, making it increasingly difficult to operate safely and earn a living.
10: As a

0: taxi operator. This is the deplorable state where we're there every single day. It costs us a lot of money. We have an alignment stand, rim, front end part. When election time, these men come out consistently, come out to vote and ask. Why can't we get no road? We need some road, man. We need some justice in Jamaica, man.
1: A taxi operator in Gregory Park. They noted that during rainy conditions, some roads become almost impassable, affecting access for school children, emergency vehicles, and businesses within the area. The operators argue that repeated appeals for road repairs have gone unanswered for years, leaving residents to suffer in silence.
2: The roads stay away. I would be not about it, and I just know, from before election, me myself, to Mr. Terry Long, and talk with him, promise me. Nothing. We go ahead and we patch the road ourselves, father. It mash up back. We do it again, it mash up back. We need some assistance around the man, it's a cast way.
1: Gregory Park at taxi operator Trevor Wright. In the meantime, the protest prompted a response from the Member of Parliament, Orlando Terrylong, who commented on the growing concerns, saying this has been ongoing for years.
3: I am supporting the residents in their call for the roads to be fixed. You know, and I am going to indicate that I will continue to make representations on their behalf. And I am begging members of the NWA from the minister and executive team, find the resources, allocate the resources so that we can fix the roads across Portmore, across East Central. Otherwise, there's going to be a major accident that is going to result in the death of ordinary citizens, ordinary road users. And we do not want that to happen.
1: Member of Parliament Orlando Terrylong. Health Minister Dr. Christopher Tufton says in another 2 months, gaps in the country's health sector should be filled following the signing of a Memorandum of Understanding with Ghana. The Ministry of Health says the 4-year bilateral agreement establishes a structured framework for the voluntary recruitment and temporary deployment of Ghanaian health professionals, particularly nurses and doctors. Dr. Tufton says this partnership will allow both countries to share knowledge, expertise, and resources to advance their mutual health outcomes. Speaking from Ghana, he outlined the next step in the process to recruit the healthcare workers.
4: In the short term, it means that we will see the commencement of special areas where we have shortages being advertised for initial screening and recruitment, some of that online involving our people. We select these persons, then they will come into Jamaica.
1: Health Minister Dr. Christopher Tufton. A joint implementation and monitor committee will oversee recruitment, deployment, welfare, and program implementation under the agreement. The minister is leading a technical team and other senior officials from the ministry in Ghana, attending the third session of the Ghana-Jamaica Permanent Joint Commission for Cooperation, convened with the Ministry of Foreign Affairs and Foreign Trade. Now, further afield, the St. Kitts and Nevis government is defending its decision not to allow 17 Nigerians entry into the Twin Island Federation, saying that the decision was not taken lightly. The Ministry of National Security says the decision was made on the advice of the competent health authorities, in keeping with the country's national responsibility to protect public health during a period of heightened global concern regarding Ebola. The statement gave no details on when the 17 Nigerians arrived in the Twin Island Federation, saying only that they came on regional airline flights. The ministry said the Nigeria Center for Disease Control and Prevention has publicly indicated that Nigeria is at high risk of Ebola importation, following a dynamic risk assessment related to ongoing transmission in parts of Africa and the movement of persons through major transport hubs. The World Health Organization has declared the Ebola outbreak in the Democratic Republic of Congo and Uganda as a public health emergency of international concern. You're listening to the news segment of Beyond the Headlines. Here is a recap of our top story. Several employees injured during explosion and fire at the compound of Beryllium Limited. Still to come in business news, Jamaica secures US $200 million in hurricane protection through new catastrophe bond. We'll be back in a moment.
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1: Time now for the business roundup. Jamaica is set to benefit from increased financial

protection against natural disasters following the successful placement of a US $200 million catastrophe bond arranged by the World Bank through the International Bank for Reconstruction and Development. The new catastrophe bond will provide insurance coverage to Jamaica in the event of major hurricanes, replacing the previous US $150 million bond that was fully paid out in 2025 following the impact of Hurricane Melissa. The 2026 issuance has drawn strong international demand, attracting participation from 25 global investors, an increase from 15 investors in the 2024 transaction, reflecting growing confidence in Jamaica's disaster risk financing framework. Issued under the World Bank's Capital at Risk Notes program, catastrophe bonds allow developing countries to transfer disaster-related risks to global capital markets. Under the arrangement, the World Bank issues the bond and enters into a risk transfer agreement with the government. Payouts are triggered if a named storm meets predefined location and intensity thresholds. The instrument forms part of Jamaica's broader disaster risk financing strategy, aimed at strengthening fiscal resilience, ensuring faster recovery after natural disasters, and reducing pressure on public finances. The catastrophe bond is scheduled to mature on May 23 in 2030. All categories of fuel will decrease effective tomorrow. Each litre of 87 gasoline and 90 will decrease by 25 cents. Automotive diesel and ultra-low sulfur diesel will also fall by 25 cents. Kerosene will see its price falling by 25 cents. The cost of propane will go down $2 and butane decreases by $3.06. Each petrol station will make these adjustments to their prices, which include a markup on the ex-refinery rate offered by Petrojam. And the JSE index declined by 3,746 points, while the junior market index advanced by 2 points. Overall market activity resulted from trading in 117 stocks, of which 40 advanced, 61 declined, and 16 traded firm. Kintyre Holdings was the volume leader with 62% of total volume. That is the end of the business roundup. To end this edition of Beyond the Headlines, here is a recap of our top stories. Several employees injured during explosion and fire at the compound of Beryllium Limited. Former Police Chief Major General Anthony Anderson appointed head of the National Reconstruction and Resilience Authority, NARA. With the hurricane season set to start next week, Prime Minister acknowledged that Hurricane Melissa exposed critical weaknesses in Jamaica's disaster preparedness framework. Health Minister says gaps in the country's health sector should be filled within 2 months following signing of MOU with Ghana. And in business news, Jamaica secures US$200 million hurricane protection through new catastrophe bond. For these and other stories, please log on to our website at RadioJamaicaNewsOnline.com. The discussion segment of Beyond the Headlines is next with Dion Jackson Miller. I am Deidre Ann Gordon. Good afternoon. We'll

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1: Good afternoon. Thank you so much for staying with us. You are listening to Beyond the Headlines on Radio Jamaica 94 FM. I'm Deion Jackson Miller. It is Wednesday. It is May 27, 2026, and we're happy to have you wherever you are on Radio Jamaica 94fm.com, onespotmedia.com, or radio frequencies, or the Radio Jamaica app. And coming up in today's program, the Prime Minister Dr. Andrew Holness today announced that the National Reconstruction and Resilience Authority, the act establishing the authority, is now in effect, and the CEO has been named and projects are being finalized, the first set of projects. So we're going to be taking a look at what happens now. All right, later on in the program we will be having special feature coming up after 7 o'clock for you, where we'll be taking some highlights from today's post cabinet press briefing, at which the PM spoke about NARA and some of the issues that have been raised in association with it. So you'll be able to listen to that in depth coming up after 7 o'clock.

0: 9. 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We remind you, you can WhatsApp us throughout the program. 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

0: Thank you so much for staying with us. So the act establishing the National Reconstruction and Resilience Authority, NARA, is now in effect. Prime Minister Dr. Andrew Holness made that announcement during a press briefing earlier today. He also, well, let's go to that first.
1: He was former Commissioner of Police and former Chief of Defence Staff. And as fate would have it, I had tasked him to review the state's response to Hurricane Beryl, which would have included a review of all the entities involved in the response, but specifically a review of ADPEM. So he is already in proximity to these issues. I can't go into the reasons for the selections. Obviously, they would have compared resumes, experience. But one thing I can say, I have great confidence in Ambassador Anderson. He would have had the experience of working with international entities, both the IFIs, which are going to be critical, that is international financial institutions, going to be very critical in this process, but with international contracting as well. He would understand the issues that are involved, understanding the local lay of the land, and I'm going to use the politics of the land, not the small politics, but the big politics, how to manage the stakeholders and the idiosyncrasies of Jamaican society.
0: Well, that was the Prime Minister announcing that Jamaica's ambassador to the US, Major General Anthony Anderson, has been appointed CEO of NARA. Can we have the clip with him saying that the act has come into effect, please? Let's bring that one.
1: It's no longer the NARA bill. It's the NARA Act. The Governor General has stamped the bill with the seal to say this is now law.
0: That process, by the way, known as a royal assent, because the King of England is still the King of Jamaica. Now, Ambassador Anderson currently is permanent representative of Jamaica to the Organization of American States. He was also National Security Advisor to the Prime Minister and Cabinet from December 2016 to March 2018. And the Prime Minister gave this explanation of his selection process.
1: It was advertised internationally. We received 120 applications from all over the world.

0: and these seven persons were interviewed, three of whom were Jamaicans and four were international candidates, Australia, United States, the UK, and I don't remember the other country. The panel that conducted the review and the interview included the chairman of the PSC, that is the Public Services Commission, Pat Sinclair McCullough. I don't know if she was able to participate in all the deliberations, but she was a part of the panel. Then we had our cabinet secretary, who participated, Maria Thompson-Walters from the TIU, that is the Transformation Implementation Unit in the Ministry of Finance. We had as well the esteemed Professor Gordon Shirley.
1: No, listening there to Prime Minister Andrew Holness, let's take the break, do a little bit of business. We come back, hear a little bit more from the PM, and then get talk a little bit about what happens now. Stay tuned.
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2: 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The temperature by Flo is 30 degrees Celsius in Kingston and the same in Montego Bay.
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1: Thank you so much for staying with us. Seeing a post from the Prime Minister of Barbados, Mia Mottley, saying she's proud, she says, that from July 1, Barbados and Ghana will allow citizens to travel between those two countries using only a national ID card. She says as Ghana celebrates 60 years of independence, they are making Caribbean integration practical and people-centered. Okay. So we are going to be talking in just a minute to Minister who has responsibility for works, Robert Morgan, as we talk about what happens next for Nauru. I just wanted to play two additional clips from the Prime Minister speaking earlier today, though, because one of the things he said is that there are a number of projects that have already before cabinet for

0: Cabinet also discussed the first set of projects that will form the register for NARA. We have finalized a shortlist. They will be compiled and published, I would say, in another week or so, just in time for the appointment of the new CEO.
1: And he also spoke about JAMROC, the Jamaican Reconstruction and Resilience Oversight Committee.
0: We will publish the terms of reference and the names of the persons who we have invited to participate. So this will happen simultaneously with the appointment of the chief executive officer, who I'm going to call the chief executing officer. So we are all aligned now, and we are ready to go. 1st of June will be the effective start date of operations for NARA.
1: Listening there to Prime Minister Dr. Andrew Holness speaking earlier today at a press briefing. And we are now joined by Minister of the Responsibility for Works, Robert Morgan. Minister, appreciate you joining us as always. Thank you so much.
2: Hi, Dion. Good afternoon. Can you hear me?
1: Hearing you a little bit. You're a little bit kind of lowish, but can you talk up a little bit
2: better?
1: More? That's a little better. Thank you.
2: Is it better?
1: That is better. Thank you. Okay.
2: Yes, I'm here.
1: Right. So, well, I was listening to the PM earlier. We just carried some of the clips, but let me ask you to lay out for us then what happens now.
2: So the CEO would be take office on the 1st of June. At that time, the CEO will have to now lead the process based on the relevant government guidelines to start populating the different positions within the organization. And these persons will then start the process of doing the relevant acts to start the projectizing of all the necessary major projects that Cabinet has reviewed, and out of the 10 projects that we have decided that are priorities that Prime Minister will announce shortly.
1: Okay, so even while we're with the details of the projects, can you give us an idea what Cabinet was looking at in choosing those first 10?
2: Well, the majority of the projects are based on rebuilding the damaged area with a focus on resilience. It has to do with government services, schools, local facilities, water facilities, and a myriad of other areas that in the disaster areas that were damaged. That's where the primary focus was, the disaster areas that were damaged. One of the major areas that was a matter of discussion was Black River and all the relevant services that are not operating, courthouses, and people having to leave Black River to go to Arakabessa to deal with their tax office matters and so on. So those are some of the urgent projects that were discussed. Prime Minister, though, will outline the 10 that were chosen, but they stretch across the disaster era. That was the priority.
1: Okay. Now, then, as I know you're aware, there are a number of concerns that had been raised through the process of getting the bill passed into law, getting it through the lower house, upper house, and so on. One of the concerns had to do with civil society groups raising questions as to how we're going to balance the need for urgent action, and I think we all recognize the need to rebuild as fast as possible, but how to balance that with environmental concerns in particular and sustainable development concerns.
2: Well, the law doesn't suspend the regular accountability mechanisms, whether it be accountability from up. Spending money side, we still have the relevant agencies that are still empowered. We have not repealed any of those laws. The law does not interfere at the outset with the approvals process. What the law says is that after applying for approval, that approving entities will be given the time by which to go through their environmental impact assessments and so on. And if it is that there is undue delay, then the government can take certain action to cause these entities to act quickly. The fact of the matter is, however, Jan, that a lot of these projects that we're going to

0: are not necessarily new projects. Some of them are rebuilding. Others are new projects, but they have been in the system for a very long time, and a lot of the projectizing has already been done. A lot of the studies have already been done. For example, a lot of the road projects that we're planning to do, we have already, let's use an example of, let's say, and this is, I'm not saying that this is one of the projects, but let's say the Mami Bay bypass. That project is now the subject of an environmental impact assessment. So if it is that eventually that becomes a part of NARA, that process would have already been done before. So I want to assure the environmental persons that we're not seeking to circumvent the processes. What we're seeking to ensure is that the system's inefficiencies do not negatively impact the quickness by which we need to move.
1: Yeah, the point you made, I think, is very relevant, because you are saying, you know, the laws as they are going to be followed. The concern has always been, though, that in this area the laws aren't adequate. So, for instance, that there is no mandatory EIA required, that depends on whether or not it happens to be ordered in a particular circumstance. So in a situation where the government is moving ahead and wanting to move very, very quickly, there's actually nothing to prevent, for instance, EIAs not being ordered, not being done, or not being updated if they were done years ago. Is that not an area for concern?
0: It is going to always be an area for concern. What you're raising is not a narrow problem. You're raising a structural concern by sector interest, which is relevant and important. But NARA cannot be blamed for that. What I am asking and what we're asking is that we're going to make every effort to be as transparent as possible. And in our democracy, sector groups, whether it be civil society, we're going to have to consult as wide as possible those affected and likely to be affected as the law mandates, can raise issues and can... I remember one of my greatest achievements, Dion, was setting up under the Prime Minister's direction, was the OPM petition, and where we had an environmental group, JET, that used that petition to cause the government to speed up the declaration of the Coccyx protection era. So the government is very sensitive to lobbying and to concerns by especially environmentalists and environmental groups. We don't always get it right, neither do they, but our commitment and the transparency with publishing the projects, where people will have time once the projects are published on the register to look at these projects and say, well, government, we see this project. Are you going to tell us how you're going to execute it? What are the checks and balances? Okay, there's a protected area here. What are you going to do about it? So we're not doing anything in secret, and persons will have the opportunity to engage with the system and give their opinion.
1: You raise a really interesting...
2: We also have Malik Harris.
1: Hello.
2: From the Kingston and St. Andrew Council.
0: I am here.
2: And we also have student counselors from...
0: Across line.
2: ...School and Immaculate Concept.
0: Hello?
1: That's actually me.
2: Jamaicans watching at home and abroad.
1: Right. That
2: Good
1: is
2: morning
1: me.
2: Again.
1: Turn off my mic. Okay, there I was looking at my producer quizzically, when in fact it was me having been listening earlier to the information minister at the press
0: you
1: briefing.
0: You just gave your producer anxiety.
1: Yes, they were both over there saying, what is going wrong? So that was my fault. My apologies to them and to you and to my listeners. But as you can see, I was listening to the press conference. You raise
0: right.
1: an interesting point, though, about the participation of the citizens and the OPM petition, which is another whole discussion by itself, because that was actually, I think, the only successful petition. And people, I think, have now given up in frustration. But that's it raises the issue, though, Minister, as to when you say people will be listened to, they will be allowed to participate. But there are some who would say, just looking at the process by which this bill proceeded, people are saying, hold on, slow down a little bit, send it to either a joint select committee, or if not a joint select committee, some process where submissions can be properly ventilated and properly distilled. And some would say the process of passing this particular legislation doesn't lead

0: that there is going to be a listening to the public and civil society in implementing on the narrow. Wouldn't that be a concern?
1: Well, there are two sides to that conversation. We did listen a lot. We did make a lot of amendments, including amendments that were proffered by members of the opposition, including amendments that were suggested by persons outside of Parliament. But the reality of it is that legislation cannot be all things to all men. And there are some persons who take absolutist positions as it relates to these sort of things. The government did not get everything it wanted in the NARA bill. There are clauses that we wanted to insert that when we consulted with sector persons and persons from various legal training, they said to us, that's not going to work, leave that alone. But there are other things that we felt that were essential to cause a quick rebuilding. Beyond,
0: I'm sorry, can you hold 1 second? Let me just take a break and allow you to come back and finish. We're talking to Robert Morgan, Minister of the Responsibility for Works, about the NARA No Longer Bill Act, now in effect, and what happens now. We'll soon come.
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0: Thank you so much for staying with us. We continue with you on Beyond the Headlines. I'm Dion Jackson Miller. We're talking with Minister of Responsibility for Works, Robert Morgan, on the day that the Prime Minister announced that the bill establishing NARA, the National Reconstruction and Resilience Authority, that the act is now in effect. And just before the break, I was asking him about input from members of the public, civil society and so on, and you had started to say, Minister, that the government in fact didn't, you say, get everything it wanted in the law, that after some discussions, some clauses and some provisions were dropped.
1: So, Dion, remember, we are in charge of policy, and I am not a legislation writer, for want of a better phrase. When the cabinet makes a decision on a policy, it goes to the Attorney General, the Chief Parliamentary Counsel, and so on. And those professionals who are not tied to a particular administration are the ones who craft the bill. The government may say to them, we want to achieve this objective. And it is their duty to look at the relevance of it, look at the legislation that has been done in the past to make sure it's concurrent, look at the constitutionality of it, and so on. On the floor, I was piloting the bill. There were many amendments that were offered by the opposition that were added particularly a definition to resilience, which was not in the bill. We never thought it was necessary, but we consulted with our legal advisors, and they said we could put it in, and we did, and there were several others. The main point I'm trying to make is that the reality of it is 8 months after Melissa, the impact is still being borne by the people of Jamaica. I am feeling it every day where I go to the supermarket or I go wherever, and people are complaining to me about the infrastructure that is damaged. We have spent almost over $60 billion on roads, on clearing roads and doing all of these things. But we still are not where we want to be in terms of the rebuilding. We don't have the time, because while it is okay for us to have a debate continuously and for somebody to say we need to have a joint select committee, which is going to take an extraordinary amount of time, there are still people who have tarpaulins on their houses. There are still people in various communities who cannot access government services quickly. So while we are thinking and legislating, the real impact of Melissa is still being borne by a large percentage of Jamaica's population, not just in the disaster areas, but also in other areas that have been impacted because we have had to spend so much money in trying to recover that we're not able to do things like patching as many roads as we can, re-overlay as many roads as we can, and so on. So there's an urgent need for us to act quickly with the necessary safeguards and checks and balances, of course.
0: All right, just want to put a question from a listener to you before I let you go, but just to say, the point about the Joint Select Committee taking, as you said, an inordinate amount of time, that had been recognized and suggestions had been made to compress some kind of review mechanism in a matter of weeks, just for the record. Delhi in Kingston is saying, for these major developments, how quickly can this agency execute anything? Don't major projects need lots of time to review? Are we looking at years?
1: So the good thing about the law is that traditionally, the FAA Act caused the government to put every capital project through the PIAB process, which is the Public Investment Accountability Branch, which governs the public investment management system, which if you get approval, you get to go into the capital projects. And you look at the Tri-Bridge, you look at the bridge program where it takes 2 to 3 years to get anything approved. We put in this law that NARA projects are not going to be subjected to that process, right? Because the projects are going to be of such a nature that they're going to go through procurement, yes. Most of them are going to be internationally tendered transparently to get enterprise contractors of a particular size who can manage these projects. And then they will also be published, so there will be a lot of accountability. Parliament will still have oversight through the PAC, and the PAC will still have to submit to Parliament the appropriations, which will have to be debated, and they will have to go and get approved by the Auditor General and so on. So while we are shortening the process by years, we still have the accountability. And to answer the question specifically, no, we do not expect that our projects are going to take so long. We expect that a major project, let's say, to build a new school of approximately 2,000 students may take 18 months. And we went to Peru and saw the model that they used, where they moved building a hospital from 7 years to 2.8 years. And schools a little bit less, and we're thinking of adopting some of those best practices that they had.
0: All right, going to leave it there. Appreciate your time as always, Minister. Thank
1: really
0: you so much.
1: Really appreciate it, Diana, and thanks to the listeners for listening.
0: All right, Robert Morgan talking to us there, Minister with Responsibility for Works. Now, our colleague Shamila Mitchell spoke to opposition spokesman for Productivity, Efficiency and Competitiveness. His titles are so long. Peter Bunting, to get a reaction to the appointment of the CEO of NARA. And just to remind you that that is Major General Anthony Anderson.
8: Well, this is somewhat surprising, as General Anderson was appointed ambassador to our most important trading partner just over a year ago. So for him to be recalled prematurely to fill the role of CEO of NARA raises a number of questions. First, was the initial recruitment exercise a failure in that it didn't turn up any suitable candidates? And if so, does that point to the concern that qualified professionals would have, given the controversial nature of the whole NARA structure and just the shambolic approach that has resulted in 7 months after the passage of the hurricane, we still don't have any coherent recovery strategy in place. The expectation and hope of the People's National Party is that General Anderson will carry out his mandate, will perform his role with integrity, with transparency, and with the professionalism that people expect and that the country deserves. But it does point to the whole nature of the process. And there's questions which I think the public has and which the opposition has, which deserve to be answered. What was the outcome of this initial recruitment process? Did General Anderson apply in the initial process, or was he handpicked by the Prime Minister for this role? We know he has had a close personal relationship with the Prime Minister, first as his national security advisor, then he was his pick for Commissioner of Police. And it, you know, it would suggest that there are very few qualified professionals available to the government, both locally and in the diaspora, if you keep having to go back to the same tight circle of persons for every appointment. So we are concerned. We believe that there needs to be further and better particulars around the recruitment process, and which has yielded this outcome. We continue to have concerns about NARA. The supposed oversight body, JAMRAC, I think it's shortened as the acronym, the opposition leader has been invited to nominate someone, but when he asked for a terms of reference which would inform the selection of his nominee weeks ago, up to now that has not been provided by the Prime Minister or the Permanent Secretary in the Office of the Prime Minister. So the whole thing is proceeding in a very ad hoc way. It doesn't build any confidence in NARA. And, you know, I have nothing personal against Ambassador Anderson. However, the whole process of appointing him just over a year ago, presenting his credentials, etc., and then recalling him prematurely raises a lot of questions, and we need to have answers.
0: You're listening there to opposition spokesperson Peter Bunting. No, he also said there are more questions about the recruitment process that need to be answered.
8: We're concerned. When these questions are answered, when the whole recruitment process is described, what happened, it was, I believe, the recruitment ads went out from last year, from the end, close to the end of last year, or very early this year, but many months ago, long before NARA was even settled. We want to know, what did that process yield? Were no qualified persons, did no qualified persons reply or apply to the ad? Who was the recruitment panel, the interview panel doing the selection or the recommendation? Was General Anderson one of those initial applicants who responded or was encouraged to respond to the ad? You know, we need to understand the whole process, but as I said, it's very unusual. Having just appointed an ambassador a little over a year ago to the US, to be recalling them so quickly. Look at how long his predecessor, Ambassador Mark, served for many, many years. So to recall him after just over a year is very unusual and I think requires explanation.
0: Listen there to Peter Bunting, opposition spokesperson on productivity, efficiency and competitiveness, talking

0: about the appointment of the new CEO of NARA, Major General Anthony Anderson. Now, let's go to the break and do a little bit of business and news, and we come back after. We'll have more comment. Our WhatsApp line 553-5908. That's the only one working today, folks, so use that one for me. My apologies, all right?
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3: Good evening, I'm Deidrean Gordon with the latest Radio Jamaica news. Four employees of Beryllium remain in hospital this evening following a fire and explosion at the company's headquarters in Kingston this morning. The explosion triggered the fire that caused significant damage to several courier trucks parked at the facility. The security and courier company, which supplies money to financial institutions, says its wider operations were not affected by the incident, which occurred at one of its facilities on South Camp Road. More in this report from Kemon White.
4: The explosion and fire occurred between 8:30 and 9:15, while several workmen were reportedly carrying out body repairs on one of the company's courier trucks. Four of the workers sustained serious injuries. The employees, who suffered serious burns, were rushed to the Kingston Public Hospital for treatment. Arrangements were later made to transfer them to the University Hospital of the West Indies. Radio Jamaica News spoke with head of the Jamaica Fire Brigade, Commissioner Stuart Beckford, who said several fire units responded to the blaze.
5: Our investigations revealed that approximately five vehicles were damaged in the explosion as a result of the explosion. Three severely damaged, one partially, and one suffered some heat damage. Our investigations continue into the incident, but from observation and information gathered from persons on the ground, it would appear that there was welding activities taking place on one of those units when the explosion occurred. So we're working with the team from Beryllium to determine the cause of that explosion.
4: Head of the Jamaica Fire Brigade, Commissioner Stuart Beckford. Firefighters from the York Park and Rollington Town Fire Stations responded to the scene and extinguished the fire. Damage from the fire is estimated at more than $15 million. In a statement this afternoon, Beryllium said the explosion and fire was contained to its garage property. The company argued that its operations were not affected and there was no fire within the Beryllium building or its operational areas. Beryllium said business continuity measures remained fully intact and all services continue to operate normally. No foul play or criminal intent is suspected at this time. Kemon White, Radio Jamaica News.
3: Prime Minister Dr. Andrew Holness has announced the appointment of Jamaica's ambassador to the United States, Major General Anthony Anderson, as the first Chief Executive Officer of the National Reconstruction and Resilience Authority, NARA. Ambassador Anderson will assume duties on June 1. The announcement was made today at a special post-cabinet media briefing, where the Prime Minister also announced that the NARA Act 2026 is now in effect. Our reporter Romardo Lyons was there and filed this report.
6: Now, Mr. Anderson has served as head of the Jamaica Constabulary Force and was later named ambassador to the United States. But with this appointment, Mr. Holness says Mr. Anderson will have to step away from that role as ambassador.
7: And as fate would have it, I had tasked him to review the state's response to Hurricane Beryl, which would have included a review of all the entities involved in the response, but specifically a review of ADPEM. So he is already in proximity to these issues. I can't go into the reasons for the selections. Obviously, they would have compared resumes, experience. But one thing I can say, I have great confidence in Ambassador Anderson. He would obviously have great skills in leading national institutions. He led two of the most important institutions in Jamaica, the JDF and the JCF.

0: in both instances, he would have designed and implemented transformational programs in both institutions.
1: Mr. Holness said there were 85 applications for the post. That number was narrowed down to 7, 3 applications from Jamaica and 4 from international applicants.
0: He would have the confidence of the partners and stakeholders that would be critical for the success of NARA. So there, this appointment would necessitate some adjustments. We will keep you up to date as to the changes that would have to be made. I had a brief discussion with Tony last evening, and I welcomed him. The appointment will be effective the 1st of June.
2: That report from Romardo Lyons. And amid criticism of the selection of Major Anderson, Prime Minister Holness said he had no involvement with the selection process.
0: I was only informed of the end result. So just in case anybody thought that I was, I kept a distance for good reason. I had a brief discussion with Tony last evening, and I welcomed him. The appointment will be effective the 1st of June. So we are on the road now with NARA. I had a discussion with him about, and I should say that Cabinet met yesterday, it's a late evening, to discuss the appointment. And we had a discussion around what should we title the position. The title is already in the law. It's the CEO, the Chief
2: Prime Minister Dr. Andrew Holness. He said the interview process was led by a team of various agencies and representatives. Now, Prime Minister Dr. Andrew Holness has acknowledged that Hurricane Melissa exposed critical weaknesses in Jamaica's disaster preparedness framework, with the government identifying 7 major lessons from the deadly weather system. Dr. Holness made the acknowledgement at today's launch of the National Risk Disaster Council meeting. He said Jamaicans must never adopt the view that their survival depends on waiting for rescue, but instead plan, prepare, organize, respond, and recover as an independent country while using partnerships to strengthen national action. Prime Minister Holness disclosed that the government will soon announce further investments in logistics, transport, and operational capabilities of the Jamaica Defense Force. He said the Office of Disaster Preparedness and Emergency Management must also evolve into Jamaica's National Resilience Authority. He argued that Jamaica cannot continue to operate as an informal society because informality hampers recovery and reconstruction efforts. The new hurricane season starts on June 1. That's the latest Radio Jamaica news. I am Deidrean Gordon. Good evening.
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1: And the following is a paid announcement from JPS. Traffic along the Elegant Corridor in St. James will be reduced to single lane in sections on Wednesday, May 27 and Sunday, May 31 from 8 a.m. to 4 p.m. Well, today it's already been lifted. Well, Sunday is to facilitate electrical infrastructure works related to street lighting. Motorists, especially persons traveling to and from the Sangsar International Airport in Montego Bay, are being asked to proceed with caution and to plan for extra travel time. JPS thanks you for your patience and understanding as it works to improve service to you. That was a paid announcement from the JPS.
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0: Leadership is not about age, but about influence, vision, and action. This week on JCF Now, we feature Lesson Blake, a dedicated constable assigned to the Area 3 Constabulary Communications Network, who continues to make a meaningful impact both on and off duty as a mentor and youth leader. Through his commitment to service, discipline, and excellence, he continues to inspire positive change within his community and the Jamaica Constabulary Force. A recipient of the Prime Minister's National Youth Award for Excellence in Nation Building, a Lifetime Achievement Award recipient from Aspera Jamaica, and an upcoming Ignite Caribbean 30 Under 30 honoree, Constable Blake represents the next generation of transformational leadership. Tune in to JCF Now this Thursday at 8 p.m. on Radio Jamaica 94 FM.
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2: Thank you so much for staying with us. We continue with you on Beyond the Headlines. I'm Dion Jackson Miller. So we continue to talk about the coming into effect of the Act establishing the National Reconstruction and Resilience Authority, NARA. Now, we're going to get some reactions in this segment. Let me share some of your reactions coming in first. Our WhatsApp line, 553-5908, 553-5908. And Metro in Portmore says, language is important.

Bearing in mind the selection process is supposed to be independent of government interference, what does the Prime Minister mean when he says we shortlisted three individuals? Who is the we? Well, he did also say that he had no involvement though, so I would say that's a royal we. Another listener says, this is a very big step. Can't we do better? General Anderson's appointment signals a recycling of the same old loyalist boy network. Look at the history. It speaks for itself. And John in Portmore says, it's good we have Jamaicans who can compete and come out ahead of over 100 people from the rest of the world. I pray General Anderson will be successful. He needs to be very transparent, focused, independent, and thick-skinned, because we, the people, will be trying to help him on point. If he's not, I can assure him people around him will take him to the cleaners. I wish him all the best. All right. Keep your comments coming in. 553-5908, 553-5908. And let me go back to Prime Minister Dr. Andrew Holness speaking at the post-cab press briefing earlier today. And one of the questions he was asked was, in fact, in relation to General Anderson and his ability to be objective in doing the job.

0: Okay, not having that right now. So let me bring in my guest in the meantime. So we have with us now Executive Director of Jamaicans for Justice, Michael Jackson, along with Dr. Leighton Ellis, civil engineer and president-elect of the Jamaica Institution of Engineers. Both organizations had raised concerns about the NARA bill as it went through Parliament. And Michael Jackson, let me start with you. So now in effect, first of all, your reaction to hearing that from the PM?
1: Well, the bill had passed the Senate, so given, you know, the quick effort, we had expected that the act would be in effect anytime soon. So that news was not particularly surprising. I think the next step for civil society is, you know, being that dependent oversight body in terms of how we monitor what is happening, how do we monitor some of the projects, how do we monitor, for example, engagement with the public. I think that is an important process to ensure that the most vulnerable and those who are likely to be affected within the communities are a part of the process. And for the areas that did not make the bill or the act as it is now, how do we ensure, for example, through continued advocacy that some things are made into written guidelines to govern NARA. For example, who you engage when and how. That process of participatory governance and consultation is something we hope will be spelled out. We note that one of the recommendations that we had that the Auditor General would be on the audit committee, and we have taken note that the government had indicated, which they're correct, that real-time audit is possible. However, we had asked for the government to make a policy commitment that the Auditor General will get increased resources, because it makes no sense that we say that the Auditor General can do real-time audit when the resources aren't there to get it done. And I think that clear policy directives are just one of the many things that we need to continue up on.
0: Right, and let me bring you in, Dr. Ellis. For you, what now?
2: Again, I agree with everything that was said before, Dion, and I agree that now it's just the policy that's going to support the act in that regard. I, too, am not surprised about the direction, nor am I, as we said from day one, it's not that we're in opposition to the necessity of a bill being passed and the direction in terms of resiliency and reconstruction, all of which are valuable. I think the challenge that we had was how it was written. You know, the issues around the governance, the issues around the transparency, the issues around that. And so if those issues have been addressed, then we don't have a problem, really and truly. And even with the CEO that was selected personally, that's my personal view, I don't have an issue with the CEO. Given his background and his training and his experience, I think he's competent for the particular job. So I'm not opposed to that. So that would be my initial sentiments around it. And I think even for us at the GIU, again, we're in support. But the question is, even for us in the fraternity and across the entire construction sector, because all this is going to build out now in the reconstruction, how do we fit into this framework? And how do the existing acts and all the things that are in place, how do they also fit into this new movement that we have now decided? Those are the questions that would arise for us at this point.
0: Well, let me jump off on the point about the new CEO and Michael Jackson. Any issues with General Anderson?
1: Not issue with the person, but issue with... Well, let me say this. From the get-go, we had raised concern that the bill itself and the provisions in it, which made it into the act, did not clearly articulate a few things. How is it that the CEO would have a meritorious process of appointment beyond just being appointed by the Prime Minister, which we had a challenge with that language? And what were some of the skill sets necessary for this CEO? We take note that the Prime Minister had indicated in the lower house when the debate was going on that they searched internationally, worldwide. And the Prime Minister said today, I believe, in the press briefing that some 85 applicants, including 3 Jamaicans and 4 internationals, were shortlisted. I think the question for the public, which is why we have to manage what we say and what we document, having searched internationally, we've come very close to home. And that may raise some eyebrows among those who may say, hold on, how involved was the Prime Minister? Which is why I think the Prime Minister is going through great pains to explain that he was not directly involved. And this was the concern that we had, that sometimes it's not actually what perhaps happened, but it's the perception that the public may have. And perception is quite important, and we have to manage that with processes. So again, the issue for us is not the individual, but the what was articulated in the legislation was a concern. And we are happy, having taken note of a tweet I saw by Minister Morgan, that Major Anthony Anderson has experience in engineering, for example. But the question is, which was not in the act, what were the skill sets and the criteria, even abstractly written, for us to even have confidence that some process was really followed, notwithstanding the public comments that have been made by the Prime Minister so far?
0: All right, let me go back then to the question that Dr. No, I tell you what, let me go back to these two clips from the PM. Can we take the first clip, please?
3: So it's a very robust and comprehensive system of oversight and accountability. And then you're going to say to me, you know, that when I set up a bill, I must now go and put in place another FAA. So the same provisions that are in the FAA and the PBMA that cut across all ministries and all legislation, I must go now and put those same things in this legislation. I must go and build another mechanism for the Auditor General, the FID, in other words, I must go and rebuild this again and create a very dense bureaucracy, which we expect to move quickly. It doesn't make sense. If we invested in building out this very robust framework where we spend billions of dollars every year trying to guarantee the country accountability and probity, and then we go and do that again, the people who are recommended this don't have our best interests at heart. Don't. Let the systems that are in place, let them work.
0: All right. Wanted to go to that because the PM, listening to him throughout his presentation, this was kind of a theme, you know, that people who have been pushing back don't have the country's best interests at heart. They're, you know, have other interests, other motivations, and so on and so forth. But since both of your groups had raised concerns, let me ask each of you to respond. Mikhail Jackson, you first. Because the PM is saying here, we have all these oversight systems. Why you want us to put them in the NARA Act again?
1: You know, if you would allow me, I that's not the only comment that the Prime Minister made, and I want to respond to that and others. I'm not sure if the Prime Minister read fulsomely what was communicated, but I don't think from our presentation, joint submissions that were made, and from my colleague who's on the call, that anybody was calling for layers to be there. It was for the act, as it currently stands, to

0: better articulate what exists and to set strong framework in place. So for example, the JAMROC, we're being told that the terms of reference will be shared, and the members, we believe for transparency, even in policy-making processes, those things should have been shared before so that we can have confidence in what Parliament is passing. I also want to urge caution to the Prime Minister, with the greatest of respect to him, that when utterances are made from the leadership, it sends a signal to those who are his subordinates and those who are political supporters, that civil society and others who call for accountability are not to be trusted. Civil society and others who call for accountability somehow have a sinister motive. Civil society and others who call for accountability, they are doing this for funding. Those are dangerous comments to be made by the head of a government. And if I look to my government who say that they're serious about accountability, serious about participation, those words should have never left the mouth of the Prime Minister. So it is really disappointing, and I would hope that the Prime Minister in his wisdom would reflect on his comments and withdraw them appropriately.
1: Dr. Ellis, your comment?
2: Yeah, I too have my challenge with what was said. Just to be clear to the listeners, our intent is not to war against the government. Our intent is not to try and hold back the plans and intent of our Prime Minister. Well, all we have asked for is that as a document that was put forward by the government expressed a particular position. And all we did was ask questions about that, which seemed like gaps to us and seemingly to many other persons as well. Now, if it is that he's putting forward that there are systems in place that can do what it is that we were proposing, and NARA will fall under the umbrella of those systems, and that those systems have been appropriately resourced and will function in the way that they were intended to function, I'm in agreement from that position. Let them work if they are in that position. But the fact that they haven't worked so effectively over time, then that leaves us the question now, why is that the case? And what is the intent to try and ensure that going forward now with this new act that we will have, not just this act, but all the other acts will now find themselves duly accounted for and be able to be exercised throughout. That would be the only other thing I would see in that sense.
1: How does this then affect the, if at all, affect the intent to monitor, to oversee? Back to you, Michael Jackson. Does this...
0: In terms of the existing system?
1: In terms of the, what you call the message coming from the PM. Does that cast, as they say, a chilling effect over the work of civil society?
0: Maybe for some, but let me say, for Jamaicans for Justice, we're not daunted. And we continue our work. We have a mandate. And civil society so far, based on discussions that we've had, we're prepared to do, for example, webinars, public consultation, so people understand NARA, understand that they have a right to participation if they're affected. So we will continue our work. We're strategizing how exactly we can monitor, test, for example, whether the access to information framework will work, noting that it has its challenges. Which is another thing, Dion, when we say that existing systems are there already, we have Integrity Commission reports that are being challenged in the courts, which is the right of individuals. We have delays in responses from the Access to Information Act, notwithstanding that we have not had a review of the legislation since 2002, it has not been amended. So making references to the systems that unfortunately they do have some hiccups without having carve-outs and positive obligations being placed on NARA perhaps would only be for those who may not be fully aware of those shortcomings and understanding of why the cause and concerns have been made. But for avoidance of doubt, we support the government in the effort towards rebuilding and building back stronger for those who have been affected. We don't want to thwart any plans. We just want to ensure that the funds are maximized and spent with efficiency and efficacy and with integrity, and to ensure that it meets the goals of building back and not necessarily diverted towards any other projects that ought to

0: managed to central budget and so on.
1: All right, let me just take the break, do a little bit of business. We're talking about NARA, the Act establishing the National Reconstruction and Resilience Authority is now

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1: From the farmers in the fields, to the bakers who prepare it, to the teams that deliver every day, Juicy is built by Jamaicans. 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
1: 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Traffic along the Elegant Corridor in St. James will be reduced to single lane in sections on Sunday, May 31 from 8 a.m. to 4 p.m. to facilitate electrical infrastructure works related to street lighting. Motorists, especially persons traveling to and from the Sangster International Airport in Montego Bay, are being asked to proceed with caution and to plan for extra travel time. JPS thanks you for your patience and understanding as it works to improve service to you. 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

0: Leadership is not about age, but about influence, vision, and action. This week on JCF Now, we feature Lesson Blake, a dedicated constable assigned to the Area 3 Constabulary Communications Network, who continues to make a meaningful impact both on and off duty as a mentor and youth leader. Through his commitment to service, discipline and excellence, he continues to inspire positive change within his community and the Jamaica Constabulary Force. A recipient of the Prime Minister's National Youth Award for Excellence in Nation Building, a Lifetime Achievement Award recipient from Aspera Jamaica, and an upcoming Ignite Caribbean 30 Under 30 honoree, Constable Blake represents the next generation of transformational leadership. Tune in to JCF Now this Thursday at 8 p.m. on Radio Jamaica 94 FM.
1: It has come to the attention of Kingston Wharves that scammers are using the name of Kingston Wharves Limited and its senior officials to promote an upcoming car auction. The company and its officials have no involvement with this auction. Kingston Wharves also wishes to reiterate that Kingston Wharves does not sell cars and asks the public to exercise caution when transacting business. Persons may contact 876-618-1068 for more information.
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0: With us, we continue with you on Beyond the Headlines. I'm Dion Jacks Miller at a press briefing. At a press briefing earlier today, Prime Minister Andrew Holness announced that the act establishing the National Reconstruction and Resilience Authority, NARA, is now in effect. He also announced a new CEO, Major General Anthony Anderson. Just before we go back to our guests, let me share a couple of your comments. And one listener says, my only issue at this time is the selection of General Anderson, the retired Army man, former police commissioner, national security advisor, ambassador to the U.S. It appears he gets all the best jobs Jamaica has to offer. Is it that he is always the best option available? And another listener says, same old, why the recycling? I just hate living here. Only Anthony can fit that job. Jamaica is Andrew is so subtle. And another listener, Ishmael in Philadelphia, says, with the greatest of respect, it's completely bizarre, absolutely clear. There's no doubt in my mind that the arguments being advanced by the Honorable Robert Morgan are terribly flawed, given his suggestion that members of the public will be allowed to make their contributions and voice their concerns and objections, but then alluding to aspects of the act which do not allow everyone to frame their own law, given the implementation of NARA bill. Now, and not sure I understand that last part. All right, so we are continuing to get comments. We still have with us Mikkel Jackson, Executive Director for Jamaicans for Justice, and Dr. Leighton Ellis, who is President-elect of the Jamaica Institution of Engineers. Can we take the last clip from the PM?
1: Get people to understand that efficiency is a resource in the same way that oil is a resource. And it is so telling that countries that have oil, if you look at Dubai and the Emirates and Saudi Arabia and all of them, what do you think they're trying to do? Get more oil? No, what they're trying to do is get more efficient. They're trying to build infrastructure and develop systems to attract people to come and live in their country, make their society more efficient, because that is the biggest asset. And what are the things that help efficiency? Technology. That's number one. But number two, it is a culture of getting things done. And that is what we don't have in Jamaica. We argue and quibble about everything. If you look at the debates that have taken place, not one of them spoke about getting things done quickly. Not one. And until there is a pivot and a shift, and the people who are the blockers and who feel that they're only important if they obstruct, until you take them out of the equation and bring up people who say, let me get this thing done right away and we will get it done efficiently, we will build quickly and we will build well. Until we get that change, then we will be stuck in the mode of the 70s, 80s, 90s, the 2000s, where we are only getting 1%, 2%, or no growth.
0: Prime Minister Dr. Andrew Holness, Mikkel Jackson, y'all are blockers and obstructors.
2: And we should be taken out, apparently. The situation is too serious for me to even jest at this moment. As I stated earlier, these are dangerous comments by the PM, if it is that we're truly committed to accountability. And I don't think we should ever see contribution coming from the public as blocking progress. I think it's dangerous utterance. And let me say, and I had responded on another program, when you look at the joint submission made by JFJ and JET, we went as far to indicate that there should be expressed provision in the act that speaks to fast-tracking process of the procurement, wherein it established certain minimum standards that would say perhaps an established threshold is there that will give the cabinet and NARA by extension the latitude to expend in particular ways based on the necessity of the crisis that was facing is facing the country, but ensuring that the safeguard and oversight of the Auditor General is there, which is why we reiterate our call for the Auditor General to be given more resources to do the real-time audit. So calling for accountability and those safeguards is not blocking progress. And I think I would urge the Prime Minister again in all his wisdom.

0: to reflect on his statements made today and wish to draw them or never to repeat those comments that were made.
1: Dr. Ellis, want to comment?
2: Well, he spoke as an engineer just now with a repeated use of the word efficiency. And that is certainly something that is true to our heart in our training and in our development. And rightly so, even when you come back to the word resiliency and reconstruction. So a lot of it has to do with engineering. And even in how it's done, and I do agree that certain things could go fast in terms of centralization. However, going back to that whole idea, it's not just about stopping the progress of things. We want, I think, I would like to believe everyone wants to see things progressing very swiftly in a certain way. But it was interesting also to note what he mentioned in terms of the oil and efficiency and linking those two together as though he's almost telling us something about what our future may hold and trying to get the systems in place for that potential future is what I'm hearing coming through the language. And so maybe because he's aware of something that we may not all be privy to, why he's speaking a certain way. But at the same time, I'm hoping that he's not throwing stones at everyone that has a question. And I don't think questions means that persons are in opposition. It just simply means persons are unclear as to what is being said at a certain time. And so all that is being asked by many of us is clarity. Give us the information so that we can all move together as one in the direction that is being proposed by the government at this present time in that regard. And again, I do believe we're all interested in the direction. We're all interested in recovery for the country. We want to see the West improve in a rapid pace. We in the East may have been fortunate to not have experienced the direct disaster, but that doesn't mean in the cycles that are to come, we won't find ourselves in that same position. So the strength is not just for the West, but also for the East. I do also believe that there is need for further training and upskilling of the staff to deal with the current and future issues that we're going to experience. So if that's what he's saying, then I'm in agreement with that. But if he's saying something else, then he would still need to bring greater clarity to what it is that he's opposing and what is in that sense as well. But that would be my position on the matter right now.
1: You had mentioned a little earlier that one of the concerns was the how local professionals will fit into the process. And the PM had said at the press briefing that there are already systems that are built in to facilitate that. Is it that you think the existing systems don't work as they should?
2: Well, let's say, for example, what was being purported by the system or by the NARA bill was that it was going to be moving towards PPP, public-private partnership. Under those umbrellas, typically what tends to happen is that the private sector is bringing the money and they have lots of it. And these, let's say, construction companies or otherwise that may happen, have those money and they will bring with that all these other arrangements, which may unfortunately exclude the local practitioners to a degree, or at least minimize the role that they have on the project, and therefore which also minimizes the benefits that they could derive from said project. So that's why I'm saying we would want to know how is it that we're going to be truly included, and if that could be in writing, that would be nice to see it in writing, or at least give us the framework in how these projects coming under NARA will be rolled out in the time to come.
1: Okay, all right. Going to leave it there. Can I thank you both so much? Appreciate your time. Unless there is, well, I should say, is there anything you don't want to add that I haven't asked about that you're especially concerned about? Mikhail?
3: Just to reassure the public that most organizations who identify within the civil society group, we have the best interests of the country at heart. Some of us, we were in the West, whether donating time, effort, or own resources in our own little way to support. So I urge the government to just consider that when the feedback is given, there is no sinister motive, and it's simply organizations fulfilling their mandate, but also organizations that have the best interest of the country at heart, like the Prime Minister and other members of Parliament.
1: And for you, Layton?
2: Yeah, likewise. The same for the engineering fraternity. Speaking on behalf now of the GIE, the engineering fraternity stands ready and willing to work along with the government in this reconstruction and resiliency approach for the nation. And we want to have further dialogue with the government in order to see how we can play our part in advancing the nation and helping Jamaica to return, not just to what it was, but even to where it could be going forward in the future as well. So,
1: right. So
2: that's really what we would like, and that we are not in opposition, as I said before, or trying to hold back anything in terms of efficiency or direction, but rather that we want to help with the building out. So,
1: appreciate it, as always.
2: Want.
1: Thank you both so much, Dr. Leighton Ellis, President-elect of the Jamaica Institution of Engineers, and Mikkel Jackson, Executive Director of Jamaicans for Justice. Time for sports. We're back at 7.

0: Good evening, I'm Christopher Scott, and this is Sports World, and we kick things off with football. Jamaica's Reggae Boys will face off against Nigeria in the Unity Cup final once again after getting by India 2-0 in the second semi-final today at the Charlton Athletic Arena in England. Jermaine Brown tells us more.
1: His role as interim head coach, Rudon Speed, started the Unity Cup on a positive note as the Reggae Boys proved too much for India on Wednesday. The Jamaicans were hoping to get back to the final of the tournament to face Nigeria to right the wrongs from the 2025 edition. And they were on track when debutant Courtney Clark opened the scoring in the 7th minute. It would remain that way until the halftime break. Charlton Athletic player and former Arnett Gardens star Kaheem Dixon will double their lead in minute 78. Speaking at the post-match press conference, Speed said it was a very important result.
2: It's a very young team. A lot of these players have been playing for the first time together. The average age is under 23. So getting the first goal was very important. After that, we were more trying to consolidate, not trying to just bomb away to win the game, but also a part of our preparation for the next game.
1: Speed added that they're looking forward to their clash against the Super Eagles.
2: Well, they're very good, but every team is beatable, but they're very, very good. We have to be aware of what they bring. But we have some things to bring for ourselves. We're still in a rebuilding stage, Jamaica. Lots of young players, as I said before. But as with the game these days, you know why we play the game. Nobody is a winner before the game is played, so that's where we are right now.
1: The Reggae Boys will battle Nigeria on Saturday in the final at 1:30 p.m. Jamaica time at the same venue.
0: Jermaine Brown ending that report. Meanwhile, defender Damian Lowe has publicly backed Rudolph Speed for the permanent head coaching role with the Reggae Boys. The local fan base has been divided on the appointment of Speed, who has been in the position of interim since the resignation of Steve McLaren following the team's failure to secure automatic qualification to the FIFA Men's World Cup in November last year. Speaking ahead of Jamaica's 2-0 win over India, Lowe said Speed should be given grace.
3: Yeah, I mean, obviously it's easier to adapt and to be one with your own. But again, as coach reiterated earlier, like, he has his own playing style. As players, we have to be able to adapt and adjust as he wants us to. But yeah, it's been much easier. It's been going well so far. I just, you know, hope the fans and everyone else just give more grace and give him time to share his ideas with us and build the team and bring the young ones in and give them experience so we can build something good for the future.
0: That's Reggae Boys defender Damian Lowe. Richmond FC and defending champions King FA will meet in the final of the St. Anne Football Association Major League after the former secured their place in the championship match on Tuesday night, courtesy of a 4-0 drubbing of Madras FC at the Draxall Sports Complex. Shanjay Hines led the way with a double, scoring in the 13th and 49th minutes, while Enes Comrie in the 10th and Marcus Walker in the 70th got the other goals for Richmond FC. The final will be played on Sunday at the same venue and will be preceded by the third-place playoff between Madras FC and Content United at 5.

0: p.m. Crystal Palace are now the second English team to win a European trophy this season after their 1-0 victory over Spanish side Rayo Vallecano in the UEFA Europa Conference League today. Jean-Philippe Mateta scored the decisive goal in the 51st minute. By virtue of winning the title, they will be playing in the Europa League next season. Now, three Jamaican horizontal jumpers turned in top three finishes at the JBL Jumps Fest, a World Athletics Continental Tour silver meeting held in Slovakia on Wednesday. World indoor silver medalist Jordan Scott led the way as he continued his impressive season, cutting the sand at 17.49 meters on his fourth attempt to win the men's triple jump. It was Scott's third straight victory at outdoors after leaping to 17.23 to win the elite event at the Penn Relays and 17.66 to take top honors at the Koki International Cup in Puerto Rico 10 days ago. Lazaro Martinez of Cuba placed second with a leap of 16.82 meters. Meanwhile, world under 20 record holder Jaden Hibbert, in his first competition since placing fourth at the Paris Olympics in 2024 due to knee injury, ended third in the event. Competing off a short run-up, Hibbert cut the sand at 16.69 meters, done in the fourth round. The former under-20 world champion had four other marks on the day of 16.53, 16.64, 16.66, and 16.52 meters. In the women's long jump, national champion Akilah Smith placed third in her event with 6.50 meters. Countrywoman Nia Anderson was fourth in 6.39 meters. License Primary recently defended their InSports Eastern Regional title for an eighth hold on the crown. Now they're on the hunt for a sixth national title as the InSports National Primary Schools Athletics Championships gets underway on Thursday at the National Stadium.
1: Once license participate in any form of event, our main aim is to win and take home that trophy. So the athletes are excited, they are ready, you know, and the coaches as well are ready for this upcoming championship. So we look forward to a good championship.
0: License won the Eastern Championship, amassing 308.5 points, 159.5 more than Halfway Primary in second on 149 points. Assistant coach Dane Scott says the aim is to keep the same focus at the national level.
1: It all comes down to the preparation. We encourage the kids to just stay focused. Even though they're excited, we want them to remain focused. Ensure that they're good, not just physically, but mentally also. You know, get away all the nerves, you know. Have them think like champion, act like champion that they are. So once they are settled, with no doubt, they will go out there and do wonder, good work.
0: That's Dane Scott, assistant coach of License Primary. On hand for the launch was Minister of Sport Olivia Babsey-Grange.
2: We're topping up the prize money, and so now we're moving like to $650,000 for the champion, $400,000 for the second place, and the third place, third is $250 now, yes, and $200,000 for I think the fourth place.
0: That is Sports Minister Olivia Grange. Meanwhile, Minister Grange says the impending major renovation work to be done on the National Stadium is set to be expedited.
2: Yeah, originally we had planned for the stadium redevelopment to go over a three-year period. But now we've been able to tighten that. We're looking at about 2.5 years or less. So as we go along, we will be able to determine if, but the idea is to get it done as quickly as possible so it does not disrupt the programs that we normally have on an annual basis.
0: And with Jamaica in a joint bid with the USA, Mexico, and Costa Rica to co-host the 2031 FIFA Women's World Cup, the minister gave this assurance.
2: It will be ready for the FIFA World Cup, Women's World Cup competition.
0: She says more details surrounding work to be done will be announced soon.
2: We are far advanced now with architectural drawings, and very soon when I speak in Parliament during my sectoral presentation, I will unveil the various drawings that have been done for the facility. Of course, we are also going to be improving on the Stadium East facility, and we will have additional parking through tiered parking, which we are going to build out the structures for that purpose.
0: Sports Minister Olivia Grange. West Indies women's captain Hayley Matthews believes the upcoming Tri-Nation series involving Ireland and Pakistan will be key in the team's preparation for the upcoming T20 Women's World Cup. The 16-member contingent of West Indies women recently completed a 10-day training camp in Newport, Wales, in the build-up to the 2026 ICC Women's T20 World Cup in England. The West Indies women begin the Tri-Nation series on Thursday against Ireland, with their final fixture being against Pakistan on June 3, before returning to England for the World Cup and their first encounter against New Zealand on June 13.
3: Yeah, the Tri-Series is going to be very important. Obviously, with the World Cup coming up in just about a week or two now, this is obviously going to be a great tell for where we're at as a team. But I think also to make sure that we're getting the combinations right as a group and going into the World Cup knowing exactly what plans we want to have in place.
0: That's West Indies women's captain Hayley Matthews. When the West Indies walk out to face Sri Lanka on the first one-day international at Sabina Park on June 3, they would have been taken through their paces by former head coach Otis Gibson, who recently rejoined the coaching staff. Garfield Jones has more.
4: Gibson led the West Indies as head coach from 2010 to 2014. During his tenure, he led the Caribbean side to success at the 2012 ICC T20 World Cup. He was recently appointed as a member of the coaching staff for the bowling unit as the team prepared to face Sri Lanka in the 3 one-day internationals, 3 T20 internationals, and 2 test matches. Gibson is confident that his experience can help the bowlers to perform at their optimum.
5: I coach West Indies. I was a fan of West Indies before I played for West Indies or coach West Indies, you know, and I've always, any opportunity I get to give back to West Indies, I'm always happy to do that, you know. I feel like I've traveled the world. I don't think talent-wise, you know, there's still a lot of talent here. It's just how we nurture the talent and get the best out of the talent to still be able to produce at the international stage. And if I can add anything over the next couple of weeks that gives them, you know, confidence to grow and perform, then that's my role.
4: Gibson spoke about his new role and interacting with the new players.
5: Yeah, this morning was interesting, just meeting some of the guys, especially the bowlers, talking to the bowlers, trying to understand from them, especially leading up to the series, what it is that they want to get out of the series before the tournament starts, things that they need to work on to get better at. You know, so it's good interacting with them. Obviously, assisting also with coach Ravi Rampal, trying to help him to get the players ready for the series coming up.
4: Now, back in the 70s and 80s, the West Indies ruled the world with their four-pronged pace attack. Gibson says he's impressed with the physique of a number of players in the training camp.
5: The one thing I see that I like already is that they've got the physicality. There's some good, tall, strong boys. You know, they just have to have the, you know, the capacity and the will and the desire to bowl fast. Fast bowling is obviously tough on the body, so they'll need to look after things like their fitness and stuff like that. But they got the physicality required for the job. They just need to now have the will and the desire. And I think there's a strong possibility that these guys that I've seen so far, and I'm going to see some more guys this afternoon as well. So. So far it's been quite pleasing to see the young players that I've seen so far.
4: Gibson has had stints as bowling coach for Bangladesh, England and South Africa. The West Indies will be aiming to avenge their limited overs defeats to Sri Lanka in October 2024, where the host won the T20 International Series 2-1 and the ODI Series 2-0.
0: Garfield Jones with that report. Finally, co-hosts the United States, Mexico, and Canada will be joined by Haiti, Panama, and Curacao as the CONCACAF nations among the 48 teams when the greatest show on earth, the FIFA Men's World Cup, gets underway on June 11. Curacao, the smallest ever nation to qualify